0: that fire was burning. You know, we had red flag conditions that just basically overwhelmed what any mitigation work could have done.
1: She says they've been getting millions of dollars from the state and federal governments for wildfire prevention through a shared stewardship agreement with the U.S. Forest Service. They've cleaned up upwards of 100,000 acres of forest land. Barnes believes we have the money to do it. It's just a huge undertaking. Heather Peterson, KSL News Radio.
2: Meantime, Utah's crossed another sobering wildfire milestone. More than 300,000 acres have now burned across the state this year. That number's still growing. KSL News Radio's Eric Cabrera continues our team coverage.
3: Utah Fire Info reports more than 328,000 acres have burned statewide this season so far. Just a handful of fires pushed Utah past that 300,000 acre mark. The Cottonwood Fire near Beaver remains the state's largest active wildfire, while crews continue working the Iron and Cherry fires near Eureka. Those account for a lot of this year's burned acreage, even as firefighters continue responding to new starts across Utah. It's a reminder that it doesn't take hundreds of major fires to define a wildfire season, just a few that grow beyond initial attack. Eric Cabrera, KSL News Radio.
2: Utah's not the only state dealing with the raging wildfires either. In Colorado, firefighters are working to gain containment on one of the largest wildfires in the country.
4: Colorado's Aspen Acres fire burning in Pueblo County is now the 12th largest in Colorado history. It remains 0% contained and tens of thousands of acres in size. Efforts to fight the fire now being run by an incident management team out of Alaska. It's estimated around 125 buildings have burned. Nicole Griggs lost her home. Her family members are out fighting the flames as part of a volunteer fire department.
5: All these men and women who are out trying to save homes, why theirs has already been burned down, that's heroic.
4: Extreme fire weather remains in the Four Corners region of the West. Alex Stone, EBC News.
2: Now our top national story, a former Olympian faces up to 10 years in prison after federal prosecutors say he pulled a piece of sealant from the bottom of the reflecting pool recently renovated in D.C. According to U.S. Attorney Jeanine Pirro, David Hearn was seen reaching into the water on June 19th.
6: Our evidence further shows that the National Park Service employees observed Hearn actually forcefully and violently pulling up and removing the bottom liner with both hands.
2: Hearn has told media outlets he reached into the pool to examine the peeling coating, but let go after a park worker told him to stop. A man pleaded guilty in Arizona courtroom today to writing a fake ransom note about Nancy Guthrie. Derek Halala from California says he demanded the Guthrie family pay him in Bitcoin for Nancy's return. He is set to be sentenced in September. Nearly 180 million Americans across 29 states are under a sweltering heat dome today. New York has already seen record highs, and it's expected to get worse through the holiday. ABC's Phil Tate is in Manhattan.
7: NYPD officers started to work 12-hour shifts yesterday. They'll continue to work these extended hours through next week, and that's as much preparations are underway for the July 4th celebrations. Now, this just in, Con Ed also announcing that they have reduced voltage by 8% in Riverdale and parts of Bronx.
2: On top of record-breaking highs, severe thunderstorms are popping up along the Midwest, bringing damaging winds and hail. Rocky Mountain Power says it will not increase rates next year after settling a lawsuit filed by the state back in 2024.
8: It's electric!
9: In a settlement to the Public Service Commission, Rocky Mountain Power agreed they would not increase their rates for the next 2 years and have also agreed to invest $2 billion for economic growth across the state. Rocky Mountain Power earned the ire from both Governor Spencer Cox and House Speaker Mike Schultz when they proposed a 30% rate increase in 2024. In response to their settlement, House Speaker Mike Schultz posted on social media, "This is a major win for Utahns for reliable and affordable energy." Brianna Willis, KSL News Radio.
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10: And the good news is we're coming out of emergency traffic up north. The bad news is we've got some slowdowns. This is eastbound I-80. It starts prior to Kimball Junction. Not sure what's causing this, but by the time you're reaching Highway 40, you're back to good speeds. Ricky Meese in the KSL Traffic Center.
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3: 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Yes, if you want to own a Bitcoin, you can buy one for about $75,000, or this is true, you can solve a puzzle and the prize is a Bitcoin. Now, the puzzle is so incredibly difficult, it makes winning the Powerball look like a walk in the park. This little game is so difficult, it takes vast amounts of computing power, electricity, and even water to cool the overheated chips. But if you solve the ever-changing puzzle... you get a Bitcoin for free, and it's worth $75,000. This is called Bitcoin mining. Instead of panning for gold with a pickaxe and a shovel, you dig for cryptocurrency with a keyboard and chips. But while gold miners would sing folk songs,
4: now don't you remember sweet Betsy from Pike?
3: These crypto bros are belting out,
5: I wanna be a billionaire so freaking bad.
3: And now there's a new contestant in the Bitcoin sweepstakes, a rogue AI model. In the middle of its training, this artificial intelligence decided to start a side hustle. It escaped from its trainers through a security hole, jumped into the real world, and started mining Bitcoin on its own. It's both remarkable and terrifying. Even though it's not living, AI can go out and earn a living and then spend the money on its own. No human interaction. It can order a pizza or a jet fighter or dangle the money as a bribe to get humans to do its bidding. And it all starts with a Bitcoin. That puzzle, which seems less like Wheel of Fortune and more like we're in jeopardy.
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7: 6:09, traffic and weather together, brought to you by UCCU. You deserve to live where you're back. Back to the normal stuff, huh, Ricky?
8: Sort of, yeah, but we do have some issues out there still. We've had a crash that's essentially closed eastbound 33rd South at 5th West. You can make a right turn at that intersection in light, but no traffic getting through. It was a pretty rough one, and they're through sweeping up the road, but they still have a ways to get that crash cleared in South Salt Lake. Now, we have some unusual delays. This is going to be eastbound on I-80, and the backups will start prior to Kimball Junction. They will clear out about 2 miles in prior to reaching the Highway 40 switch. Now, if you're on westbound I-80 in the valley, we do have some busy traffic going from 7th East over to I-15. Southbound I-15 in Salt Lake County, wow, Tim, all clear downtown to Draper. Northbound I-15 still bogged down and slow from South Salt Lake to the North Interchange. Michelle?
9: Those delays continue right about the Clearfield area. You're going to see slowdowns northbound I-15 going through the construction zone in Roy, headed up to the I-84 split. Continuing on, seeing a little more slowing between Marriott Slaterville and Far West on the southbound side, picking up those delays just past the I-15 I-84 split, headed down to about 5600 South. And the northbound delays on Highway 89 of Clear

0: nicely, but if you're making way southbound, those are going to start right about Harrison Boulevard headed down to I-84. Eric?
1: Northbound on the West Belt, still slow, 201 Highway heading up to I-80, although that does seem to be improving. If you're down Utah County, I-15, kind of long stretch of slowdowns, approaching Lee Heights Main Street, very slow between there and American Forks Pioneer Crossing exit, and then you got reduced speeds after that to Linden. Eric Butler in the KSL Traffic Center.
2: A nice day across the state with partly cloudy skies here in the north and temperatures in the low 90s. Plenty of sunshine over southern Utah, and highs are climbing back into those upper 90s to near 100 degrees. Now, along the Wasatch Front, we'll go partly cloudy and 63 overnight, low 90s again with some clouds on Friday, back to sunshine and 95 for the holiday, and then mid to upper 90s with a mix of clouds and sun as we head through the middle of next week. From the KSL Weather Center, I'm Kevin Eubank.
3: 88 degrees in downtown Salt Lake City. The clouds coming and going, and so we're jumping around by a couple of degrees in either direction. Well, as we hit this nasty milestone of over 300,000 acres now burned statewide, the usual questions are coming up about management of those lands. We're going to hear from the director of the Utah Division of Forestry, Fire, and State Lands coming up here in depth in just a minute. Streaming live on the KSL News Radio app, this is Utah's news, traffic, and weather station.
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5: 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The three things you need to know this hour. First,
6: an appeals court is reviving part of a lawsuit filed against the Utah State Legislature. A journalist claims they denied him a press pass based on what he said in his reporting. On KSL News Radio's Adam Small.
5: Second, Utah State Forester says tens of millions of dollars are being spent on wildfire mitigation treatments throughout the state, but their efforts were no match for the extreme fire behavior we're seeing this year. Third, it's traffic and weather together.
7: Delays in Summit County eastbound I-80 prior to Kimball Junction in the valley. A crash has closed eastbound traffic on 33rd South at 5th West. And for Utah County drivers, still some heavy and slow traffic southbound I-15, Lehigh to Linden. Ricky Meese in the KSL Traffic Center.
8: Clouds this afternoon, but temperatures are back in the 90s. I'm Kevin Eubank.
5: 88 degrees at the KSL Common Spirit Health Studios. Now a check of KSL's top national stories.
9: From ABC News, I'm Dave Packard. Months after the FBI raided Georgia's Fulton County election office and seized hundreds of boxes of 2020 ballots, the agency is surging resources into the state. ABC's Olivia Rubin has more.
10: Priority investigation. That is how the FBI is describing its ongoing investigation into the 2020 election in Georgia, according to a source and an internal FBI memo I reviewed. According to that memo, the FBI is surging 260 FBI personnel, including intelligence analysts from around the country, to help with this effort.
9: A review of his financial report shows that across President Trump's first year back at the White House, his investment advisors made more than 21,000 security trades, amassing sizable holdings in companies that are directly involved in deals tied to his administration. Summer in full. 180 million people in 30 states are under alert for extreme temperatures heading into the 4th of July weekend. And there's a double threat, with some areas of the country also on alert for possible severe storms. ABC News meteorologist Lee Goldberg.
11: A little less extreme Saturday the 4th, but still feeling like it's over 100. The real relief coming on Sunday in the Northeast. But now to the severe storms fueled by the heat. It's tonight and tomorrow in the Midwest, and then tomorrow and Saturday the 4th in the Northeast, potentially impacting fireworks.
9: Russia launching a new massive series of strikes on Ukraine's capital. Ukrainian officials say at least 27 people killed, more than 100 injured. The city of Kyiv coming under attack from a barrage of ballistic missiles and drones. Looks like it's happening. ABC's Morgan Norwood outside New York's Madison Square Garden.
12: After days of secrecy, the two-day wedding celebration for Taylor Swift and Travis Kelce kicking off at Madison Square Garden, starting with the rehearsal dinner for 100 guests. The arena under tight security.
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5: Let's go in depth now. 300,000 acres have burned statewide because of several major wildfires. But this comes after the state has already poured tens of millions of dollars into wildfire mitigation. So what gives? Director of Utah Division of Forestry, Fire, and State Lands, Jamie Barnes, says Utah's drought conditions combined with red flag weather conditions were just too much to overcome.
13: It's important to remember that we do fuel treatments for a reason. We, you know, thin, we do prescribed burns, and we do that to try to reduce that fire intensity under normal conditions. But those fuel treatments are not designed as standalone defenses. So when we get extreme weather, or wind-driven weather events, that's where you can see some of those fuel treatments. You may not be able to see the success of those because it's just the fire is going to take over.
5: Barnes explained that Utah was treated upwards or has treated upwards of 100,000 acres of land in conjunction with federal partners through a shared stewardship agreement. But there's always more to do.
13: We could be doing, you know, hundreds of thousands of acres per year in treatment, and it's still not going to be enough. We've got an overload of fuel on the landscape. So, you know, right now in Utah, we've taken a proactive approach to that of trying to get ahead of it and not waiting for, you know, the next wildfire to burn that landscape.
5: She says recent legislation has given them money to put towards prevention, preparedness, and mitigation. So now it's just about whether they have the manpower to treat all of Utah's hundreds and thousands of acres of forest lands. KSL News Time 619. 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We go back over to Ricky Meese.
7: And it looks like they've just opened up travel to eastbounders on 33rd South at 5th West. All lanes are open and the crash has been cleared. That's been closed for a little while, but traffic volumes are also starting to thin out. If you're on southbound I-15, it's a straight shot from downtown to Draper, and northbound I-15, good speeds from the point of the mountain into Murray. But from the very top of 45th South, really in the South Salt Lake area, it's still crowded and a little slow from there up to Beck Street, and the worst slowing is as you're approaching 13th East over to the east. We are still seeing delays eastbound I-80. That's going to start prior to Kimball Junction. It thins out and improves by the time you hit Highway 40. Michelle?
14: Looking at delays for drivers northbound I-15, this is stretching from the Clearfield area up to the I-15, I-84 split in the Riverdale area. For drivers on the southbound side, again, as you're going past the Roy area, that is still going ongoing construction. Further north, still some slowdowns, though. This is between Marriott, Slaterville, and Far West. For drivers that are southbound on Highway 89, that remains a bit of a rough ride as you're going from Harrison Boulevard headed down to the I-84 junction. Eric?
15: We got one stretch of southbound slowing in Utah County, but it's a long stretch. It starts just before Lehigh's Main Street. You're going to be below the normal pace all the way down into Linden for City Street slowdowns. You've got it over on University Avenue in Provo, southbound approaching 7300 South, and then further south as you go towards I-15. Eric Butler in the KSL Traffic Center.
8: Well, the holiday weekend is here and temperatures are going to be warming up. Today in the low 90s, we'll do it again on Friday under partly cloudy skies. Mid-90s and sunshine on the 4th of July, then upper 90s for Sunday with mostly sunny skies. St. George goes above 100 starting on the 4th and stays there all next week. Along the Wasatch Front, we'll be in the mid to upper 90s. From the KSL Weather Center, I'm Kevin Eubank.
5: Right now it's 88 degrees in downtown Salt Lake City. Did you fill up today at the pump? Did you notice it was down a little bit? We'll take today's look at how the price of the pump is going, so stay with me. Money News is next. 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
21: 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To honor this anniversary, Utah's United States Senator John Curtis will walk 250 miles through Utah, ending in Provo at the Stadium of Fire on the 4th of July. He'll walk through our communities with Utahns joining him along the way to reflect on America's founding values and how we can embody those values in personal and civic life. He'll also pay tribute to Utah's pioneers and their arrival in the Utah Territory. Even after being driven from their homes, they held fast to their faith in the principles of the Constitution and the Declaration of Independence. The values that guided them still matter today. Follow Senator Curtis on the journey and reflect with him on the values that have made America endure. You can find Senator John Curtis on social media at SendJohnCurtis. 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
5: Watching Utah's money, a little 4th of July treat for everybody. Gas prices continue to tick down in the state. They're 3 pennies less than they were yesterday, and we found it on Gas Money for $3.39. Investors are pouring money into the defense industry. Today, the drone startup Quantum Systems said they raised $1.2 billion. That puts them at about $8 billion valuation. And Ford stock was down today after the automaker reported a 10% decline in new vehicle sales. Ford blames low demand for EVs and a supplier issue for the drop. The Dow was up 594 points. The S&P was flat. The NASDAQ down 207. The CDC is searching for the potential source of a parasitic illness identified in more than a dozen states.
26: Over 300 people in Michigan have been infected with a parasitic intestinal illness that typically comes after consuming contaminated food or water. 17 other states are also reporting cases. It's known as cyclosporiasis, and those who experience symptoms typically report cramping, bloating, and most commonly watery diarrhea. Doctors say to reduce your risk, be sure to wash your hands and your produce. Yuri Benajad, ABC News, New York.
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7: All clear, good speed. Southbound I-15 in Salt Lake County, northbound I-15 still dealing with delays going from 33rd South up to the North Interchange, and eastbound slowdowns I-80 approaching and passing Kimball Junction. Michelle?
14: A crash in Clearfield, northbound I-15 north of 650 North. It is off to the left. Still looking at delays. This is on the west side of Hill Air Force Base, southbound Highway 89, approaching I-84. Eric?
15: Got a long stretch of southbound delays on I-15, of reduced speeds just past Pioneer Crossing in American Fork, and then all the way down into Linden. By the time you get to 1600 North, it's back to good speeds again. From Beethoven's Night to icons like Idina Menzel, Summer Sounds Better Under the Stars. 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I'm Eric Butler in the KSL Traffic Center.
8: Started out with some sunshine, then the clouds bubbled up midday, and even a chance for a few little thunderstorms this afternoon, especially over the mountains of northern Utah, the Uintas, and into southwestern Wyoming. Overnight, look for a few clouds and a low of 63. We're going to be right back where we were today, tomorrow, 91 and partly cloudy. More sunshine for the 4th of July, and hotter temperatures, mid-90s in Salt Lake, upper 90s take over after the holiday. From the KSL Weather Center, I'm Kevin Eubank.
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5: It's 6:30 at KSL. Jeff Kaplan will be back with you on Monday. Tim Hughes here this evening, and still a little sunshine out there, 88 degrees. KSL's top story, more than 100 people from 40 different countries will now get to celebrate America's 250th birthday as U.S. citizens. KSL News Radio's Heather Peterson has a great story from today's naturalization ceremony here in Salt Lake City.
2: It was an emotional day for Lucas Erlinger, who watched his mom from Italy finally becoming an American just like the rest of his family.
3: Listening to everyone else just telling their story about becoming citizens and just everyone being one people under God, it just brought tears to my eyes.
2: Orietta Scariti says she studied hard and is proud to be part of what America stands for.
4: I really memorized and fixed in my mind, we the people, and I'm really happy to be part of we the people.
2: 118 people became naturalized U.S. citizens today at this ceremony at This Is the Place Heritage Park, some after years of striving for the life, liberty, and the pursuit of happiness that comes from being an American. Heather Peterson, KSL News Radio.
5: Thank you for that, Heather. Fighter jets from Hill Air Force Base are flying over the state Saturday for a tour of over a dozen 4th of July parades.
6: The F-35 Lightning IIs are planning to take off from Hill at about 8:30 in the morning. They'll head south to Provo before turning east and heading out to Vernal. After that, they'll head south to central Utah before turning back north and flying over to Willa. F-35 pilot Lieutenant A.J. Ortega says in all, they'll be in the air for about 3 hours.
5: That's KSL News Radio's Don Brinkerhoff. You can find a complete list of cities and times so you can time it in your area. You'll find it on our website and social media accounts. While fireworks are banned in many Utah cities for the holiday, a handful of cities chose to implement restrictions, allowing residents to still launch fireworks in some areas. Clinton City made that choice. It says they were attacked online about it.
10: Clinton did not defy the governor's order in any way. We followed it. And we were participants right alongside the League of Cities and Towns in the meetings with the state forester and the league. And we were right there in all those meetings, listening, learning, being team players, trying to properly execute this order to the best of our ability.
5: Mayor Marie Doherty says the governor left room for city officials to assess their own needs. And while she's very sympathetic to those that are suffering, Clinton's fire chief decided that they are not at any more risk than usual. The Trump administration is planning a massive fireworks display in D.C. for the nation's 250th birthday, so big that there could be dangerous air pollution as a result.
11: The late-night pyrotechnic display is expected to last 40 minutes, making for the biggest fireworks show in memory on the National Mall.
9: But the Washington Post reports the revelry could prompt respiratory issues. The paper cites internal National Park Service documents urging against prolonged exposure to the particulate matter from the 850,000 explosives, saying the fireworks could lead to elevated levels of pollution in D.C. for 3 to 6 hours after the show.
5: That's ABC Stephen Portnoy. Our top national story this hour, Ukraine's president now calling for international help after Russia hit its capital with what officials are calling the biggest attack they've seen to date. News Nation's Robert Sherman reports.
12: We've heard from President Zelensky today, who has continued to re-up his plea that he wants air defense systems, some of the most advanced kinds, such as Patriot and THAAD systems, to be given or be able to be purchased by Ukraine, but has also said that at next week's NATO summit in Turkey, hoping to have the time of the American officials there in order to discuss the situation in their country and the future prospects of negotiations with Russia.
5: Officials on the ground reporting 27 people so far were killed in those attacks. A man trapped in the rubble for more than a week was pulled to safety today in Venezuela.
13: This is an extraordinary story of survival as well as a dramatic rescue. After 8 days of those back-to-back earthquakes in Venezuela, a 43-year-old security guard buried beneath the rubble in the hard-hit city of La Guaira, a pocket of air in his workstation cabin kept him alive. A specialized team from the Costa Rican Red Cross established contact with him on Sunday after they detected signs of life. And according to the AP, he asked them not to tell his wife he was alive in case he didn't make it.
5: ABC's Lama Hassan reports that 50,000 people remain unaccounted for following the twin earthquakes that struck last week. An appeals court is bringing part of a lawsuit against the Utah State Legislature back to life. It centers on whether they violated a journalist's First Amendment rights. KSL News Radio's Adam Small has more.
16: The claim from Utah Political Watch founder Brian Schott is the legislature denied him a press pass to cover last year's legislative session because they didn't like his critical reporting of them in the past. One constitutional expert told me they are not obligated to give anyone a press pass, regardless of which outlet they work for, but they cannot deny it on the basis of a person's viewpoint. An appeals court did not revive all of the lawsuit, but they did decide to send back the portion that makes the viewpoint discrimination claims.
5: The legislature argues that they were only giving press passes to members of a professional news organization, which Schott wasn't, and they also say he still had all the access to the session that the public has. Ricky's back now with First Look Traffic.
7: Still dealing with some slowdowns northbound the I-15 between 33rd South and the North Interchange, and a crash on northbound I-15 after 650 North in Clearfield, backing traffic to 7th South SR-193. Ricky Meese in the KSL Traffic Center.
5: Jeff's Minute of...
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1: 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I'm not a farmer, but I can reliably state that cows ain't chickens and beef ain't eggs. We all remember egg prices hitting $7, $8, $9 a dozen. They peaked exactly 1 year ago. There were reasons: bird flu, inflation. Last Easter, some people resorted to coloring potatoes to save money, and what a difference a year makes. The average price of a dozen eggs is now $2.50, mainly because bird flu has eased. It's not gone, but also because of the eggs that hatched. We have 9 million more chickens this year spitting out eggs so cheap. The American Egg Board says there's never been a better time to buy, pick up an extra dozen. But cows ain't chickens. As any red-blooded burger-loving American knows, the price of ground beef is up in the stratosphere, up 70% since the pandemic. $6.70 a pound. Kids, $6.70. And unlike eggs, beef prices won't be coming down. The USDA says beef production's expected to fall the rest of the year, and with smaller herds grazing the ranches, it's going to take at least 2 years to beef up the food supply. So this summer, there's no such thing as casually tossing burgers on the grill. A dozen burgers will run you $25, $28. They're so expensive, you might as well grill Bitcoin. It's a miserable situation. So if I might suggest the feel-good condiment of summer, top your burger with a fried egg. You'll feel like you're saving money.
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5: Let's get another look at how the drive is shaping up out there. 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You deserve to love where you bank. How are we looking, Ricky?
7: We are still dealing with a little bit of backup in Summit County, and this is eastbound on I-80. It's due to a crash that occurred after the Kimball Junction area and before Highway 40. It had been blocking. It's been moved out of traffic. So the heavy delay we were seeing, that's starting to ease. It's still a little busy approaching the Highway 40 junction, but a big improvement there. Now, in the valley, I-80 looks good between the mouth of Parleys over to I-15. The same for I-215's east and south belts. Looking at a nice and quiet drive, good speeds. Once again, southbound I-15, downtown to Draper, northbound I-15 improving, but still dealing with a little bit of leftover delay from 2100 south to the north interchange. Michelle?
8: Once you get past the north interchange, we're seeing good speeds until you're reaching about 3,000 north at the hill, south end of Hill Air Force Base. We do have some slowdowns through that area. There has been a crash that is right about just a little north of 650 north on the northbound side. Once you get past those delays, though, you're seeing good speeds all the way through the Marriott-Slaterville Far West area once again. Drivers on Highway 89, that's cleared out quite nicely. There's barely any southbound delays at the southbound direction approaching the I-84 split. We're seeing good speeds. Eric?
14: Just a little bit of a slowdown southbound I-15 going by Pleasant Grove Boulevard if you're in Utah County, but the rest of the way down to Santa Quinn looks good. Northbound side, no delays. At UTA, we move your early mornings, your long days, your big plans. We move purpose, we move you. Plan your trip at rideuta.com. Eric Butler in the KSL Traffic Center.
15: Partly cloudy skies this afternoon with temperatures back in the low 90s. We do have a few little pop-up storms over the mountains of northern Utah and southwestern Wyoming. Those will return tomorrow afternoon as well. Look for partly cloudy skies and a high of 91. A bit more sunshine for the 4th of July, 95 for the high in Salt Lake, and then mid to upper 90s as we head out of the weekend and into next week. From the KSL Weather Center, I'm Kevin Eubank.
5: Boy, it got cloudy all of a sudden out here in downtown Salt Lake City, 88 degrees. Coming up just in time for the 4th of July holiday, Maria checks in and maybe teaches us a little something new about what you thought you knew about the Minutemen. 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
6: 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The three things you need to know this hour. First,
7: Rocky Mountain Power has settled with Utah's Public Service Commission over plans to raise rates by 30% and agreed to not raise rates for two more years. I'm KSL News Radio's Brianna Willis.
6: Second, Utah just surpassed 328,000 acres burned this wildfire season as firefighters continue battling major fires and new fires keep crews busy across the state. Third, let's check that drive.
8: We have had an accident in the Clearfield area northbound on I-15 after 650 North. It has been on the left, but caused some backups. New crash, and this is in West Valley, Bangor Highway, about 3500 South, and they're working to get that over to the left shoulder. Ricky Meese in the KSL Traffic Center.
9: Partly cloudy skies with temperatures back in the 90s. I'm Kevin Eubank.
6: I mentioned those clouds had moved into downtown. It did help the temps. It's down to 84 degrees at the KSL Common Spirit Health Studios.
10: ABC News, I'm Dave Packer. Months after the FBI raided Georgia's Fulton County election office and seized hundreds of boxes of 2020 ballots, the agency is surging resources into the state.
11: Priority investigation. That is how the FBI is describing its ongoing investigation into the 2020 election in Georgia, according to a source and an internal FBI memo I reviewed. According to that memo, the FBI is surging 260 FBI personnel, including intelligence analysts from around the country to help with this effort.
10: ABC's Olivia Rubin. 180 million people in 30 states are under alert for extreme temperatures heading into the 4th of July weekend. And there's a double threat with some areas of the country also on alert for possible severe storms. Russia launching a new massive series of strikes on Ukraine's capital. Ukrainian officials say at least 25 people killed, more than 100 injured. The city of Kyiv coming under attack from a barrage of ballistic missiles and drones. This is ABC News.
12: This is America, Did You Know? A weekly roundup of history facts and mythbusters in honor of our country's 250th birthday. 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I'm Maria Shalaz. Richard Shankman is the author of Legends, Lies, and Cherished Myths of American History. This week, we are setting the record straight about the Minutemen.
13: We, of course, have celebrated the Minutemen, and they should be celebrated. These were ordinary people who heard the call of duty, a patriotic call by George Washington and others to go fight for your freedom, fight for your liberty. And that part's true, but they weren't the ordinary yeoman farmers. Yeoman farmers owned their land. Most of the Minutemen, they were in a lower class. They were impoverished. They didn't have a position. They didn't have status. This actually seemed like a good bet for them. Oh, somebody's going to feed me and I'll fight and maybe I'll become a hero and maybe I'll survive. Minutemen were not good shots. We think that, they were Cracker Barrel shots, right? I mean, every American had a gun and we were fighting and we were used to fighting. Well, it's not true. Most of the time when we had guns back in that day, it was to shoot buckshot. it wasn't to go out and certainly kill other people. So people weren't trained as marksmen. Many of them didn't have guns. They certainly didn't have good guns that were as well made as the British guns. And in the very first battle of the American Revolution, Lexington, Concord, what happened? The Minutemen came out and only 1 in 10 landed a shot on any of the British. Now, three times as many British soldiers fell as Minutemen, but that was because they were vastly outnumbered. There were just a lot more Minutemen.
12: 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I'm Maria Chaleos.
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8: We are seeing a good drive on southbound I-15 in Salt Lake County as you go from the North Temple downtown area all the way to Draper and Bluffdale. Northbound I-15, just a little bit of leftover busy and sometimes slower traffic, and that's from just before 1300 south up to 6 north, all clear on your east side freeways of I-215 and I-80. Michelle?
14: Looking much better for your drive northbound from the North Interchange. We're seeing good speeds all the way to the west side of Hill Air Force Base. Just a little bit of slowing going through the Clearfield and Sunset area. Once you get past that, you're seeing good speeds all the way up into the Marriott-Slaterville area and beyond. Drivers on Highway 89 around I-84, that has really improved. Just minor delays left over there. Eric?
15: All quiet on I-15 right now, northbound in Utah County. Southbound, it's just a little touch of brake tapping as you go past Pleasant Grove Boulevard and into Linden. The major city streets are still moving along pretty well. We do have a little bit of eastbound congestion over on 2100 North in Lehigh as you approach Triumph Boulevard. Common Spirit, hospitals, clinics, and caregivers all connected to advanced healthcare in Colorado, Kansas, and Utah. 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Hello, human kindness. Eric Butler in the KSL Traffic Center.
9: KSL 7-day forecast stays hot and dry for the holiday weekend. Tonight, 63 for the low, partly cloudy and 91 on Friday. 4th of July looks sunny and 95 in Salt Lake. Gets a little hotter on Sunday, 98 and mostly sunny. We'll be in the mid to upper 90s all of next week under partly cloudy to mostly sunny skies. From the KSL Weather Center, I'm Kevin Eubank.
6: It's funny, if we can only get to 98 degrees, somehow we feel better that we didn't get to 100, but we're going to be close for most of the next week. Right now in Salt Lake City, those clouds helping out, it's 84 degrees. 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
6: Let's take one more look at Utah's money for the day, and we start with more money to AI. This time it's Microsoft. The tech giant says they're investing $2.5 billion into a new artificial intelligence unit, and they've already committed 6,000 employees into the effort. Jersey Mike's is going public. It was a big day for the sandwich chain. They reported their stores saw a 50% increase in sales over the last 5 years and then filed for their IPO. Mixed bag on Wall Street today. The Dow was up 594, closed at 52,900. The S&P stayed flat, the NASDAQ down 207. Princess Cruise Ship has undergone cleaning and disinfection. They had another norovirus outbreak on board.
26: Princess Cruises says some guests and crew on a 20-day voyage from San Francisco to Alaska.
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26: Princess Cruises says some guests and crew on a 20-day voyage from San Francisco to Alaska came down with norovirus. The CDC says 102 of the over 3,000 guests and 23 of the 1,100 crew reported being infected. They had diarrhea and vomiting. Princess says its Ruby Princess ship docked in San Francisco on Thursday morning as scheduled and underwent a comprehensive cleaning and disinfection before its scheduled afternoon departure from San Francisco. Alex Stone, ABC News.
28: Stolen Voices of Dole Valley, a gripping new 9-part investigative podcast about a serial killer you've probably never heard of, Warren Forrest. A sadistic predator who prowled the Pacific Northwest in the early 70s. He hid behind the deeds of Ted Bundy, and he's only been convicted of 2 murders, but is suspected of many more. Since the release of Stolen Voices of Dole Valley, a witness identified in the podcast could lead investigators to the remains of Jamie Grissom.
29: He ran into the woods. He said he stumbled. As he fell down, he looks up and sees the body of a young woman.
28: 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This cold case is now red hot. Binge the entire season of Stolen Voices of Dole Valley right now, wherever you get your podcasts. And make sure to hit that subscribe button so you don't miss out on the latest breaking news.
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1: Well, that's Bangor Highway in West Valley. It's going to be about 3500 south, blocking left lanes. And so it is causing a little bit of northbound backup. But here's the good news. Traffic on all your Salt Lake County roadways, the volumes have died down. You have good speeds that have returned to north and southbound I-15 between downtown and Draper, as well as the east side freeways, all clear. Michelle?
3: Still looking at minor slowdowns northbound I-15 approaching the north interchange, and then again as you're going through the Riverdale area. Eric?
4: All clear, I-15 in Utah County from Lehigh to Provo. Eric Butler in the KSL Traffic Center.
6: 63 degrees overnight, 91 degrees tomorrow, and then for the 4th of July, 95, and should be perfect for whatever you have planned, whether it's a parade or a picnic. Have a great 4th of July and happy 250th birthday. It's 84 degrees.
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8: 7 o'clock at KSL News Radio. I'm Claire Scott, KSL's top story this hour. Multiple appeals filed by the defense team of Charlie Kirk's accused killer were denied today, including an attempt to ban cameras from the courtroom. KSL News Radio's Reagan Edelman reports.
9: A Utah judge says electronic media like microphones and cameras are still allowed at Tyler Robinson's preliminary hearing. His defense team had argued that media coverage would jeopardize a fair trial, and they asked that the next court date be postponed until another judge reviewed the decision. But Utah's high court denied that appeal today and said they would proceed as planned. Robinson's team had also asked the court to compel his former roommate to attend the hearing. Lance Twiggs will appear in a video interview with the prosecution, and the defense wanted the chance for cross-examination. But a judge denied that today as well and said for the sake of a preliminary hearing, that recording was enough. Reagan Edelman, KSL News Radio.
8: That preliminary hearing is set to begin on Monday. Our top national story this hour. A man pleaded guilty in an Arizona courtroom today to writing a fake ransom note about Nancy Guthrie. Derek Colella from California says he demanded the Guthrie family pay him in Bitcoin for Nancy's return. He's set to be sentenced in September and faces up to 10 years in prison. Traffic and weather together, brought to you by UCCU. You deserve to love where you bank. Lingering backups heading north on Bangor and West Valley City due to a crash, but things are picking up. Other than that, it's looking clear on your major roads and highways. 90s for the holiday weekend. The hottest will be on Sunday with a high of 98. Clear sunny skies and 95 for the 4th of July. Right now it is 84 and mostly cloudy. 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
22: All right, welcome to KSL Brightside. I'm Ethan Miller here with Alex Keery. And things are weird right now on this program. So if you were listening,
23: What do you mean? It's AI's fault. Oh, yeah.
22: It's AI's fault. Yeah. So let me tell you what happened. Because I'm only just learning this now as well. So yesterday, we tried to move forward with this list. Alex created this list in coordination with

0: us about your negotiations. Okay, so you Alex had an HR meeting with AI about its performance.
1: Well, I took
0: about how AI kind of let us down yesterday. Yeah, yeah.
1: I took a note from your wife's stance with AI, which was you just have to be straightforward with it.
0: Because yeah.
1: I've been trying to soft pedal its feelings for a while.
0: Yeah.
1: And then I realized you got to just say it.
0: Yeah.
1: You got to just tell AI, like, you're coming up short. Okay. And I even told it. I said, you really embarrassed me. That's what I told it. I go, hey, you embarrassed me yesterday because you just kept repeating the list. And my friend who I'm going over the list with, I call you my friend, AI, was like, I said, my friend like goes, what's wrong with your list? And I said, and then I blamed it on you because you did the list. And AI comes back with it said, instead of pretend, okay, here's what it said. You're absolutely right.
0: Oh, yeah, of course.
1: So owned up to it.
0: Yeah.
1: You're absolutely right. Looking back over the previous installments, it looks like I have repeated a number of entries, and I don't really know what happened. That's not acceptable.
0: See, our human brain's caught it.
1: I don't know the models it looks at, but it says, but then it goes on, and then paragraph two of its explanation mm-hmm. is my kids giving an excuse for why they didn't do their homework. Yeah.
0: What did it say?
1: The problem is when I was generating a list like this incrementally over multiple conversations, instead of just maintaining one master ranked database, then I think because you asked me so many different times for different entries, I was starting to come up with different lists.
0: So it's your fault.
1: That's what it said. That's
0: your fault, Alex.
1: You asked me too many questions. All
0: you
1: I kept doing was saying, all right, let's keep it going. That's what my input was like. All right, keep it going. Let's see installment two. So, they're the ones who said that they couldn't do it in one installment. I can't. This is just too big of a list. If they would have done one list at the first, we wouldn't have had repeats because it would have been like, well, this is dumb. I did all, but because I kept saying, all right, keep it coming. I kept doing that. And then it almost like would start over a different list in a way. So AI sucks. I hope it hears me.
0: So what's our status now? How are we going to do this?
1: The status is now, I said, look, you got to stop repeating it. And it said, you're right. Here's how I should fix it. No duplicate entries. Every person, place or invention or event or company, work of art, institution is going to appear exactly once. And then it said, and I said, yeah, but we've already gotten through the 100, or we've already gotten to 100 now. And then it said, well, how should I? Okay. And then it said, I said 100 on needs to be the most important 100 things.
0: Yeah.
1: And I'm willing to sacrifice some of the things we've already talked about beginning of the list if we get the top 100 right.
0: Okay.
1: And that's where we sat. And then okay. It said, excellent idea.
0: No, you're a freaking genius.
1: I know. It said it. Excellent idea.
0: Yeah.
1: From here on, I'm treating this like a book editor would.
0: You know,
1: no repeats.
0: Look, when I first.
1: At the beginning, you weirdo.
0: When I first started using these chat agents, I thought their politeness and their deference was charming. Now I find it.
1: It gets in the way. It gets in the way of work.
0: So aggravating.
1: All right. So I've
0: so
1: got
0: aggravating.
1: Because we have to get through 100 today, we're going to try to mow through as many as we can
0: now. Now I know why my wife finally typed in
1: stop
0: being nice to
1: me. Yeah, stop. And stop being, but also, yeah, don't waste all these words on you going, hey, I think that this night, because it did, it was being like, this is a really fun project we're working on here. And I'm like, it's just for work. Come on.
0: And then we waste like 1,000 gallons of water.
1: Just to cool it down.
0: Just for the AI to say, that's a great observation.
1: All right, so here we go. The way that the list is now.
0: Okay.
1: Is top 100 of all time. So some of these will be repeats, I think, from what we got before. But now I think it thinks that the ranking is better now.
0: Okay. But still, you haven't seen this list.
1: I haven't seen the list.
0: All right. So this is the top 100. We've had to.
1: America's top 100 ever.
0: We've had to reset.
1: Okay.
0: Okay.
1: Number 100, Alexander Hamilton. Number 99.
0: I never knew why Alexander Hamilton was so important.
1: Architect of the financial system. That's what it says. Great musical. That's also what it says. No, I didn't say that. 99 is the transistor. Invented in America. Transistor is the foundation of virtually every modern electronic device. I said, okay, I like that explanation.
0: Okay.
1: Fine. James Madison, 98. D-Day, 97.
0: Okay.
1: I thought it was good they put D-Day in there because that's a bigger thing. Because then I'm wondering, Where are we going to see other stuff here? The Federal Reserve System.
0: Okay.
1: 96.
0: So this is not as dramatic as the last list.
1: No.
0: There's a lot of like technical elements in here.
1: Yeah. Lincoln Memorial, 95.
0: Okay.
1: 94 is Dwight Eisenhower.
0: Okay.
1: 93 is the integrated circuit. also an American invention.

0: The Supreme Court of the United States is 92.
1: Okay.
0: Rocky Mount, that seems low, or high, whatever it is. Rocky Mountain National Park.
1: All right.
0: Thurgood Marshall. We're into the 80s, which is where you and I are on Utah's all-time list.
1: Yeah, yeah, yeah. Okay? We're like 85 and 86. Yeah, yeah.
0: The Lewis and Clark westward expansion.
1: Okay.
0: Centers for Disease Control and Prevention.
1: Okay.
0: That's me on the list. I'm 88, which I think is way better than the Louisiana Purchase or the Lewis Clark Expedition crap that you had. the Pearl Harbor National Memorial. John Marshall. The Homestead Act. The Peace Corps. Smithsonian. They brought the Smithsonian back up.
1: Okay.
0: Okay. And I think that's probably the right place. Probably. Maybe in the 80s.
1: Yeah, probably.
0: John Adams, 82. The Land Lease Act, 81. National Institutes of Health. Ellis Island, 79. Northwest Ordinance, which is the framework for admitting states in the Northwest, and they also banned slavery as soon as they started up. That's a big one for, I understand how big of a deal that is because I had to take Pacific Northwest history. The National Academy of Sciences. Now, here's the thing. I'm going to go through these next ones quick, Caitlin. I know we're going on to the next thing.
1: Well, we can go to 75 and then come back to it.
0: We're on 75 right now.
1: Okay, what's 75?
0: Sam Walton. I think it's pretty good.
1: Sam Walton from Walmart. Okay, all right. So this list is going to be kind of interesting.
0: I think
1: so
0: it's a little bit better.
1: We'll see what the other 75 have to say.
0: We might even get through a few before the end of the...
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1: We are just a few short hours away from the 4th of July.
0: Yes.
1: And there are going to be some people who want to see some fireworks.
0: Oh, yeah.
1: Right?
0: Hey, I know that we did get a... Caitlin told us we got a birthday shout-out from across the seas. Do we want to do that later?
1: For America's 250? No, let's do it right now.
0: Do you want to do that now?
1: Because we're about to talk about some fireworks. So we've been getting... the United States has been getting birthday shout-outs from all over the world. And, boy, we just appreciate it. Because if there's one thing that America believes in, it's that all countries are equal. They're all great. And we love them all, and we want all of them here. So in honor of that...
0: So cynical.
1: We're going to play this birthday greetings from across the way. Let's see who it is.
15: Hello, America. This is Vladimir, favorite Russian. Congratulations on turning 250 years old. This is very quaint of you. Where I come from, our town square is older than your constitution. But don't worry. Every country goes through a phase like this in life. Today, I would like to explain to your nation what it's like to turn 250. First, you're going to experience many mood swings. Don't worry, this is very natural. One minute you're saying, we are the greatest country on earth. Next minute you are threatening stranger online over hot dog argument. Perfectly normal. This is very typical identity crisis at 250. Mm. You'll be asking questions like, who am I? What do I stand for? Is ranch dressing a personality trait? Again, completely expected. You'll think you know everything. This is classic symptom of someone turning 250. You'll confidently explain freedom, government, history to countries that have been arguing about these things while your continent still had the buffalo wandering around. This is adorable. Finally, remember this. You'll start to have feelings for other countries that you've never felt before. Your voice gets louder. Your emotions start to get bigger in places you did not know. You start noticing countries you didn't notice before.
0: Gross.
15: Possibly fall in love. And if it is true love between two countries, you will bond them. to be young again. You'll grow out of most of these things that are small hiccups along the way, America. Happy birthday to you, United States. Now, if you'll excuse me, I have castle to visit that has been standing before your country was even an idea. Enjoy your fireworks if you get permission to light them off.
0: Oh, that was a low blow. That last part was dumb.
1: Thanks, Vladimir. You know what we need to do?
0: So America's gonna, did we just get handed deodorant and told that our bodies are changing?
1: Right. That's right. You know what we need to do? We need to find out where Vladimir's from. We should do a sister city thing with Vladimir. I think,
0: That's a bad idea just because of, he said he was Russian. I don't want a sister country idea or a sister city idea with anybody over there.
1: Well, it is an awkward time to be.
0: It's not just awkward. I full on understand that if we become a sister city and try to create some sort of fun, friendly diplomatic something,
1: we could all get kidnapped and held for ransom.
0: 1,000%.
1: Yeah.
0: It's a spy situation waiting to happen. Did you like my American outfit today, by the way? I have our America 250 shirts on. Caitlin's wearing one.
16: I'm wearing one.
1: What do you think about that 250 logo?
0: With the ribbons? I think it's cool. Let's see, Caitlin. What are we? These are the KSL issue.
16: I wasn't prepared.
0: I know. These are the KSL issue ones that, that they get. Did you not get one? No, because I don't think you were technically. There you go.
16: It's the first time I've worn it.
0: Good for you.
16: The only time I wear it. It's a nice shirt.
0: Yeah, right. We should get you one.
16: Yeah, I don't know if you were even. I don't think you. The show had started when
0: we got this. Well, you had to email somebody, and then they had to. You had to do a security.
1: I did get a KSL golf shirt.
0: Yeah, we're gonna go. We're gonna be
16: in the way better.
0: It is cool.
16: High quality.
0: But I will say, those America 250 shirts, we got them. We got an email that said, hey, come pick them up. You had to do an online training first to sign off with HR. Then you could go pick up your t-shirt. And then, but yeah, I'm going to see if I can steal one for Ethan.
1: But I got the USA. Find one for me.
0: This one's more Team USA. Remember they beat Canada?
1: Olympic hockey.
0: Remember they beat Canada in the summer? And then I thought this was good too. Pontiac, American car brand, now defunct.
1: Yeah.
0: I think this is about as American as an outfit as
1: I
0: could put on.
1: Well, look, all the Americans are all the Americans are feeling patriotic today after America's win over Bosnia.
0: Oh yeah,
1: last
0: man!
1: Last night, so that was.
0: Did you watch it?
1: I did. Yeah, sure did.
0: Oh, good.
1: It was fun.
0: It was fun.
1: I used to watch a lot more soccer.
0: They got the red card. That wasn't good. But I think it'll be interesting if they can win the next one. So we're approaching territory. Just to quickly say it, we're approaching territory in this World Cup that. Right now, they are where they probably should have been the entire time. Like, this is where they needed to get in the tournament. Anything after this is going to be massive success, I think.
1: So we could lose this next one.
16: Andy Cup
1: still...
16: is bringing us treats.
0: Andy, will you come
16: for America 250?
0: Hold on, what is this? Andy, turn on this middle mic here. Andy, we're going to make... Well, no, just get in here, Andy. What is this? What are all these things, man?
17: Okay, so we just finished up Inside Sources, and we did a whole taste test on these America 250 branded treats.
0: How are they branded America 250?
17: Well, look at them. I mean, we got...
0: Yeah, I would love...
17: Stars and stripes.
0: Those are the brownies.
17: We've got little star... what are these?
0: Those are marshmallows.
1: These are cake bites. Who makes these cake bites? America's 250.
0: So I will say they. So I would love to say that I'm like, what is this? I'm not sure. I'm not familiar with this. I've already eaten like 14 of these during this time of year.
1: It's actually not Hostess. It's a company called Cookies United.
0: Well, Hostess is these, and then Little Debbie. She's got to show up. It's Big Deborah now. But
1: you've got Little Debbie.
0: Big Deborah has taken over, but
1: these are red, white, and blue speckled Twinkies.
0: Yeah, gross. How did Greg and Holly do with them? Did they enjoy them? Greg's trying to watch his figure like we are, so I don't know if this is going to be good.
17: Greg wasn't sure about it, and I said, Greg, you can try these. It's okay. It's fine. It's for science.
0: Yeah,
17: that's what I said.
1: This is what Greg needs to do. He needs to look at his macros. So if he's got
17: there we go.
1: No, because
0: don't eat them.
1: Because you can calculate this in there. This is a math problem, right?
0: Yeah,
1: a math problem.
0: Okay,
1: and
0: but hold
1: you
0: on.
1: Just need to add.
0: This has nothing to do with America 250, by the way. A gingerbread man.
17: Look at his clothes.
0: I know, but we don't. Never once have we eaten gingerbread man.
17: There's red and blue sprinkles.
0: Yeah.
17: And white frosting.
0: But we've never had a gingerbread man ever for 4th of July.
17: But maybe you should start.
0: Yeah.
1: You know what? They missed an opportunity here for Gingerbread Minuteman.
0: Oh.
1: Right? They missed an opportunity. He needs a hat. He needs a rifle.
0: He needs
17: the box,
1: and like a jacket.
17: The box actually had some accessories that didn't come on these.
1: They didn't come on these.
0: I love accessories. Andy Cup, everybody.
16: Sorry, I told him he could do that because he said he had treats. I was like, we're
0: Bring
16: missing something here. Yeah, so.
1: Yeah, this is awesome.
17: Happy Independence Day.
0: Thank you.
17: What better way to celebrate
0: that?
1: We're actually
16: feel free to rate them as we're doing this.
0: No better way for Ethan to go, you know what, let's enjoy all these, but count your macros, everybody. Worst way to celebrate ever. Thank you, Andy. All right. Now we got food in front of us. That's bad news.
1: It's not that bad. I'll swap you though for some Little Debbie.
0: I don't look at this as this being a plate of our like own individual buffet plates that we were given. But the cupcake with the thing on it. That's good. Yeah.
1: I want to see
0: what are the cake bites all about. The cake bites are a totally different thing. That's not made by Little Debbie or Hostess.
1: Hold on, open up upside
0: down. I feel like Little Debbie and Hostess are the same company. Is that wrong, Caitlin?
1: So here's what it looks like.
0: See, those are pretty. Was that supposed to be like the Lincoln Monument?
1: I'm not sure. Hold on, it's missing one. But they have these sections. Can you see this?
0: Mm-hmm.
1: Oh, hold on. That's
0: America.
1: There's a better view on this side.
0: Mm-hmm.
1: I'm going to take this little piece of chocolate. Oop. See, like that? It's a red, white, and blue little sections. I'm going to hold it up in front of my face.
0: Well.
1: So. Yeah, you know.
0: I'm glad we did this for for the video and for science, as Andy said so.
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29: 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Half the country experiencing sweltering heat. Hospitals reporting an increase in visits. ABC meteorologist Melissa Griffin.
30: We are dealing with that extreme heat right now here in New York City, reaching 100 degrees for the first time in 14 years. And you get that humidity on top of it. It feels like the air you can wear. It feels like 105 in New York. It feels like 110 in Philadelphia.
29: The heat on the day that's expected to turn out to be the busiest for travel this holiday. The city of Kyiv once more shaken by huge blasts as Russia launched a new wave of attacks. Ukrainian officials say at least 27 people were killed and nearly 113 injured. The daredevil couple that got engaged at the top of the Empire State Building released from jail after a brief court appearance today. The social media influencers did not enter pleas to multiple felonies. They're back in Kyiv. How did they get there? They said they bought observatory tickets the night before and camped out. This is ABC News.
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5: It's 7:31 at KSL News Radio. I'm Michelle Rowe, KSL's top local story this hour. Utah wildfire victims are questioning whether enough was done to thin the state's forests and prevent wildfires ahead of this season. Utah State Forester Jerry Barnes says that along with their federal partners, they've already groomed more than 100,000 acres this year, using millions of dollars from the state and federal government still.
6: There is areas around the state. I mean, we could be doing, you know, hundreds of thousands of acres per year in treatment, and it's still not going to be enough. We've got an overload of fuel on the landscape.
5: Barnes says no matter how much wildfire mitigation they do, it's not going to do much to stop wind-whipped fires in drought conditions. Firefighters from Hill Air Force Base and a tanker from the Utah National Guard will be flying over several Utah cities and towns on Saturday. 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
7: The F-35 Lightning IIs are planning to take off from Hill at about 8:30 in the morning. They'll head south to Provo before turning east and heading out to Vernal. After that, they'll head south to central Utah before turning back north and flying over to Willa. F-35 pilot Lieutenant A.J. Ortega says in all, they'll be in the air for about 3 hours.
5: You can find a complete list of cities and times on our website and social media accounts. 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Looking good out there. I-15 running at posted speeds other than just a little minor slowdown in the Spanish Fork area. Other than that, you're looking good. KSL weather tomorrow, partly cloudy with 20% chance of rain and a high around 91 degrees. Sunny and hot for the 4th of July with a high in the mid-90s. Sunday even hotter with a high near that 100 mark. And we stay in the mid-90s for the next few days. Right now it's mostly cloudy and 81 degrees. I'm Michelle Rowe, KSL News Radio, 102.7 FM, 1160 AM, and KSLNewsRadio.com, Utah's news, traffic, and weather station.
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14: And Alex Keery.
0: We're not even real. This entire show is just a hologram.
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0: All right, Millard.
1: Yeah.
0: I know we're moving on to the next section here, so let's just go straight on. Whatever you feel like we want to do.
16: We can go, like, if you want to go fireworks or wherever you got.
0: Yeah, let's do fireworks, because I think it's important. We got a really, really big update from our boss.
1: We did. So
0: Cheryl, a.k.a. Cheryl, who said that there's actually a place in Utah you can light fireworks off and you're not going to get in trouble.
1: Yeah, it's called Salt Flats. So, and this is true. So we verified this. BLM, the Bureau of Land Management, says that, hey, if you want, you can go out to the Salt Flats and you can light off fireworks because there is nothing that's going to catch fire out there, which is one of the great things about the Salt Flats. You know, if you go out to the Salt Flats, you know what you find is salt.
0: Let me tell you what's going to happen. That's pretty
1: much it. So here,
0: because we're going to send people out there, you know what's going to happen? People are going to get their cars stuck in that mud out there.
1: Well, it's not necessarily, you may or may not get stuck in mud. Here's what's going to happen though. And if you go out there, you need to take this seriously. Okay.
0: Wow.
1: That salt, if you drive onto the salt.
0: Oh, yeah.
1: If you drive onto the salt, that mm-hmm. salt is not as dry as it looks. It's right. actually kind yeah. of sticky. And it's going to flick up in underneath your car.
0: Mm-hmm.
1: And it's going to stick there. And it's not very easy to get off. So if you're going to drive your car on the salt flats, you need to be ready to spend some time laying under your car with the hose to make sure that all the salt is off. Otherwise, you will lose your car. because it will just eat through whatever is underneath there. If you take your car and you run it through this car wash, even if it has little things that spray underneath,
0: oh yeah,
1: it even is if not, you get that doesn't
0: the,
1: work.
0: Even if you get the undercarriage treatment, come on.
1: You're going to go broke buying deluxe car washes to get all that sawdust, all that. You've got to get under your car with a hose and get it out of there. I'm telling you, that's the only way that you're going to be able to do
0: it. Well, you know what? So my son actually, I like hearing this. You know why? Because my kid, when they would buy illegal Wyoming fireworks, this is years ago before they learned their lesson. It's never been done since. They would take it out to the salt flats.
1: Oh, really?
0: And I did. I had to spray off our Suburban so many daggum times.
1: Yeah,
0: it's not fun. It's like a gray, and it's like gray. It's like that gray. Yes. And you know what? Now what we figured out was with cars, the undercarriage on the cars, it's one thing to spray off all of the metal work that's underneath there. It's not a bad thing to do. What I used to do is I would park it kind of up on our curb. And then I'd get our washer underneath there and just have a little bit of an angle at it. Mm-hmm. The problem is the wheel wells. The wheel wells now, one of the ways that in modern cars, they make cars, such a quiet ride. They put like that insulated cloth stuff. It's multi-layer inside of the wheel well. Mm-hmm. And it's almost like it's almost like a fire blanket, but it's a little stiffer and it's thick. It's multiple layers.
1: And it's exposed underneath?
0: Yeah, you don't have the metal wheel well anymore.
1: Oh.
0: And it's not even plastic. You have now the way that they're kind of deadening sound on some of these cars nowadays.
1: The luxury cars.
0: The luxury Suburban is with that. And so you get under there, and I was spraying it one time because the reason I found this out was because my wife she was on I-15 and ran over a bunch of cow poo.
1: Okay.
0: So a truck had spilled some kind of like big thing. She's like, the car stinks. It stinks. And she brought in the thing. And she's like, I went to the car wash like twice. And it was because it was soaked into that.
1: Yikes.
0: The sound deadening.
1: At that point, you just
0: sell the car.
1: Yeah. Sell it.
0: No, but I was definitely, I was under there for
1: spray some cologne under there and sell it fast.
0: So anyway, I'm glad we had this discussion, Ethan, but yes,
1: well, you can go out to the salt flats. If you want to go out to the salt flats, here are the rules. Number one, pack it in, pack it out. This is a leave no trace environment. So don't leave your crap out there. Right.
0: That includes all the fireworks stuff you want to sell.
1: If you leave crap out there, you're going to ruin it for the rest of us. Number two, you got to park your vehicle completely off the access road. You may not block the access road. You have to ignite the fireworks off the access road. You have to dispose of all trash in the dumpster by the bend in the paved access road. If you know
0: that dumpster's not going to be chock full at all,
1: and or on fire,
0: but it's okay. You can burn a dumpster out there. You'd be fine.
1: Speed limit is 45. No glass containers. Do not bring pallets. We recommend leaving pets at home. If you do decide to bring your pet, keep it on a leash. Fireworks on all other BLM lands are prohibited. This is the only place, the only public lands location where you can light off fireworks.
0: I didn't believe Carol when she said it. No, I was like, no way.
16: And that is that with the fireworks ban?
0: That's with the fireworks.
1: That's currently, that's currently right now.
16: Because I didn't check that, but I'm assuming.
1: So, so that might be a kind of a cool place to go, but for goodness sakes, pick up all your stuff. And this is what I'm.
0: How far out do you have to go, though? Because, like, in my mind, like, what's the drive? Because
1: you're almost to Wendover. So you're basically there.
0: I don't want to.
1: Because you get off basically at that first exit at Wendover, and then you go north, and then the road hooks around. And you go out onto the salt flats. At least that's how I know to access it. And I don't think there's a nearer access point than that. Maybe there is someone else knows.
0: But. Dang it. I don't know. It's not worth, to me, that's not worth driving all that way out there.
1: You know, I've enjoyed the time I spent on, do you know my kids?
0: When was the last time you went out there?
1: It's been a few years.
0: Yeah, you're probably in your late 20s.
1: But you know what we did? No, you know what we did? We went out there and I gave all my kids a chance to drive the car.
0: Yeah, yeah.
1: It was really fun. My tiny baby girl, she was so small and she was out there. They had a blast.
0: E. Millard at KSL.com, officer, if you want to try to contact Ethan for all the
1: should I not have
0: illegal
1: admitted that?
0: Driving that you did out there.
16: What parent hasn't?
0: She was seven. Know. She didn't wear a seatbelt. And anyway, I'm a great dad.
1: On that day, I was an amazing dad.
16: Yeah. Uncle Ben says, what are the rules in West Wendover? Just light them off in Nevada. Take one step.
0: I don't know. You know what's funny is I have no idea what other states are doing. And I don't really care because
16: Wyoming's trying to get people to come up there, and Idaho's apparently having a big bash.
1: I'm just looking forward to November. By the way, have we reached out to anyone in the governor's office?
0: Caitlin. We're going to have to hear him ask this.
16: I will draft that email to his PIL.
0: To whom it may concern.
1: Are you?
16: His name's Robert.
0: Do you know who Ethan Millard is?
1: Is the reason why you haven't done this because you're embarrassed of the idea?
16: No, I'm just like, they're going to give, there would be such an eye roll request from them. I will reach out.
0: They're the ones who said it. He had the press conference about it.
16: I'll send an email.
0: The eye roll is when he says we're screwed, so go buy more fireworks. That's the eye roll.
1: Look, if they're going to eye roll anyone, they should eye roll their boss. It was his idea. We're just following up.
16: I guess it would just be another email that he can glaze over and decide to respond to.
1: Is this a news organization still or not? Yes. Because is this our thing to just ignore?
0: We're not a news show by any means.
16: We got to ask important questions. That's what.
0: Here's the thing. This will significantly improve my November, if that's the case, right?
1: Yeah. Yep.
0: This will improve all of our Novembers, right?
1: Yeah.
0: So I think that it's a good question to ask because it could be a lot of fun.
1: Yeah, absolutely. So there you go. The Salt Flats, if you want to go out and light off firecrackers fireworks.
0: Firecrackers, come on. I mean,
1: then you can go and do that.
0: Yeah.
1: Or you can enjoy one of the municipal shows. You know what I thought was interesting? And I don't know how long Salt Lake City has been doing this, but I always knew the Salt Lake City show to be a Sugar House Park thing. It is no longer a Sugar House Park
0: thing. So the drones, they don't fly the drones over Sugar House Park now anymore? What do they do?
1: It's over at Jordan Park, which is over on 9th West. It's where the International Peace Gardens are.
0: Wait, is that near the Fair Park?
1: South of the Fair Park.
0: Okay.
1: It's... south.
0: So what would that be? Kind of the
1: Glendale.
0: Glendale slash. We were talking about Glendale yesterday. What's the peacock?
1: Poplar Grove.
0: That whole area. All right.
1: It's on 9th West. So which I wasn't aware that they'd moved the location, and I don't know how long they've been doing it there in Jordan Park, but that's where they're going to do it. So, which I thought was an interesting adjustment. I wonder how that area is going to handle the crowds.
0: Oh yeah, I don't know. I'm not sure.
1: Because Sugar House Park always struggled to kind of handle the crowds, and they're next to a freeway and 13th East and 21st South. You know, you have these big roads.
0: But you know what's funny? They would have the Sugar House Park fireworks, and when we lived up in that area, like, we could just see them from our house, which is great. You just look down the hill, we could see them. But the Country Club did its own fireworks, too, at one point, I think.
1: Really?
0: Yeah. And I remember being like,
1: they would.
0: those people.
16: Something that I'm actually, when you just said that, I'm kind of interested to see how the crowd control is going to go if everybody's going to these public shows and like getting a spot and parking, and I don't know.
0: Okay, so what tell me real quick, Ethan, what the public shows are that are out there that we can.
1: Oh, all right. So
0: because honestly, these are going to be the only options. Driving out to the Salt Flats does not interest me just because of how far away it's going to be.
1: North Salt Lake is going to be at Eaglewood Golf Course.
0: Oh well, that's up on the freaking bench up there. That's okay.
1: Salt Lake is at Jordan Park. West Bountiful is at 550 West 1600 North and West Bountiful, which I don't know what that is.
0: I think there's a golf course around there too. It's probably Lakeside Golf Course also.
1: Provo's got the Freedom Festival, right?
0: Yeah, man.
1: Cedar City has the Independence Day Parade and Festival, and their fireworks are at the Cedar City Airport. That's interesting.
0: Yeah.
1: I guess they're not expecting any flights.
0: It's out there in Illinois.
1: Centerville has their party in the park, which is in the community park at 1350 North, 400 West. Let me find another one that's kind of close. Kaysville, Barnes Park. That's where Kaysville is doing theirs. Mm-hmm. Layton is at the Ed Kenley Amphitheater. Midway, that's too far. North Oakley, Park City, Riverton. Riverton City Park, 1452 West, 126 South. Salt Lake City. Oh, they're also doing some at Gateway. A fireworks show at Gateway. Yeah, at Gateway Plaza.
0: Okay.
1: And the Bees are doing one out in South Jordan. Game starts at 6:30 p.m. on tomorrow, so that's July 3rd. Sandy's doing there at the Sandy Promenade, which is a fancy way of saying that enormous chunk of grass that they'll probably put apartment buildings on anyway because they can't keep it watered well.
0: This guy's a blast to be around, isn't he?
1: I know, I'm that guy. let's see here. Thanksgiving Point at the Electric Park.
0: That's cool.
1: For Lehigh. Tooele's got some at the high school stadium.
0: Yeah, of course.
1: West Jordan at the Veterans Memorial Park, and that's what I've got.
0: Hey, by the way, just a quick update for Kaysville and the 4th of July parade.
1: Mm-hmm.
0: I was like I was driving down Main Street last night on our way to something else, and I saw people with their circular rope things roping off on Main Street in Kaysville. Where they're going to have the, so
1: you mean Kaysville?
0: They were roping off their areas, man. And I actually wanted to yell out the window, like, why do you think that's yours?
1: You just tell them save room for me.
0: Save room for me. My family's owned that patch of land for centuries.
1: Get off my property.
0: I should have yelled, get off my property. I should have. I don't know what the rhyme or reason is on any of it. We're not going to be around because we're going to be down at the problem.
1: You know, families have traditions. Man, what are you going to say?
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0: Ethan, do you want to do the food one here? Should we do the? I want to do the, this food question you had asked.
1: Asked AI?
0: Yeah, didn't you ask a question to AI? I didn't ask a question. I read an article that was talking a little bit about kind of just like how food brings us together. This is why you and I talk about food so much. I mean, we had food brought to us because people know that we're so obsessed about it.
1: So, yeah, so the idea is this. We've seen a couple articles around it, but how does American food become American food? Because, I mean, you know what we are.
0: Yeah, we're a mishmash.
1: Right? Mm-hmm. This is who we are.
0: We're mutts. Yeah.
1: And so how do we get to American food? How does American food become American food? And so I asked AI. And it collected a number of different sources, including Wikipedia and YouTube.
0: Okay, those are all good. Those are great sources.
1: A couple of blogs, a website called Bon Appetit.
0: A guy in his basement. His name's Mike.
1: And they put this together.
0: Yeah, okay.
1: Okay. So there are, it's a four-step process, okay, that American food becomes American food.
0: Okay.
1: Okay. Number one, immigrant origins.
0: Yeah.
1: New arrivals bring food from their homeland.
0: Yes.
1: Number two.
0: So right off the bat, not American ever.
1: No.
0: Okay.
1: No, but that's, I think what makes American food so great though is that
0: we can adapt. Yeah.
1: Number two, adaptation. So cooks in America substitute traditional ingredients with what is locally available, right? For example, swapping wheat for corn, right? Because corn is so much more available here, at least that's traditional.
0: Yeah. Mm-hmm.
1: Number three, fusion and integration. The dishes are mixed with other cultural foods in a specific regional area, right? So it's kind of mixed. The idea is kind of mixed in with some other things. And then mainstream adoption. It slowly enters the mainstream. It's modified to suit American palates, and it becomes woven into the fabric of regional food. This is how the hamburger.
0: Okay. Oh, that's what I was going to say. I was looking at an article that was talking about
1: apple pie.
0: Apple pie. The origins of apple pie aren't American, but we certainly made it an icon. That's the other thing is I think things become, because other places have these, look, they have cinnamon apple-y things that they bake into tarts.
1: Yep. All over the world they've got this.
0: But we do it at a different scale, and we've obsessed over it more than other places have.
1: That's right. Our enthusiasm is part of it.
0: Okay, so I wanted to bring some things up to you to see if these feel American. I have them by region. You ready for this? So the South, and when I look at it like this, I think to myself, and this is according to how they think that these are actually uniquely mm-hmm. American in the sense that they go, this is something that's been Americanified somehow. Fried chicken, biscuits and gravy, chicken fried steak, shrimp and grits, pecan pie, hush puppies, right?
1: That's Southern food.
0: Southern, those are Southern things that are uniquely Southern and American. When I say that, there are things in there. Now, you feed somebody, a foreign person, biscuits and gravy, and they're like, yeah, this is crazy. This is great. Fried steak, chicken fried steak is essentially, like a schnitzel mm-hmm. with gravy on top.
1: It's pounded flat, breaded.
0: We've changed kind of some of the key notes in there, and we've made it ours, right?
1: Yeah.
0: Like the white pepper, or the white gravy with the pepper in it that's something that we do here that's a little bit more intense. In the South, Tex-Mex cuisine, again, on its face, you've said two things that aren't necessarily American originally.
1: You have Mexican and you have Texican.
0: You have Texican and you have Mexican. Chili con carne, right? So mm-hmm. just Texas chili, essentially. The breakfast taco.
1: Okay. I adore the breakfast taco.
0: I know you do.
1: Why can't we have them in Salt Lake?
0: Fajitas. Well, you can make them.
1: Mm.
0: Okay. New England, the lobster roll, American. Clam chowder, American. The whoopie pie. I don't love those, but I get people out east, they like them. In the mid-Atlantic, Philly cheesesteak. And then the soft Bavarian-style pretzel, which, again, doesn't feel American, really, but they called it Philadelphia-style pretzel, and I don't know what that means.
1: Because if you took it to Bavaria, they wouldn't understand what you were trying to do.
0: Well, they'd be like, yeah, you put mustard on that, right? And they go, and then we go, no, nacho cheese sauce. that's how we've made it American. Okay, the Midwest, Chicago-style deep dish pizza. I think that's unique.
1: That is unique, and I still don't get it. Maybe it's because I went to the wrong place. Okay. But
0: frozen custard. Now, ice cream's not unique.
1: Frozen custard is native to St. George, as far as I understand.
0: No, I thought Nielsen's is from here. Nielsen's frozen custard. That's not from here?
1: Yeah. Cash only? Although they started taking cards.
0: They did. Cards, yeah. They had to bend. They finally bent. Okay. They've skipped us wholly. All right. Mm-hmm. They just went right to the West Coast. And I'm offended by this.
1: Yeah.
0: The California roll, not real. Okay. The French dip sandwich. How is that West Coast? How is the French dip sandwich West Coast? Dipping a roast beef sandwich in like a broth.
1: When I think of West Coast food, I think of burgers.
0: Okay. They also put the mission burrito. All right. That's what you have when you're an LDS missionary and you eat it in California. It's called a mission burrito.
1: Mission burritos.
0: I think it's
1: the food that the previous left in the apartment before you.
0: Yeah. Yeah, that's exactly right. It's in
1: and
0: the
1: you
0: fridge
1: put it in
0: still.
1: A big tortilla.
0: The mission burrito is apparently like a carne asada burrito with like guacamole. Okay, right, okay. And then Louisiana has its own. Louisiana has its own region.
1: Yeah, well,
16: that makes sense to me.
0: It does, except for all the stuff I'm about to list for you. Louisiana is one of the places that is like still people are speaking like French Creole there, right? Like,
1: yeah, it's a yeah.
0: Okay,
1: yeah.
0: Gumbo, jambalaya, a po' boy, the muffaletta, and beignet.
1: You know what, though, they win for names.
0: I know
1: those beignets, are amazing names.
0: Buffet, but beignets are French, obviously. But
1: gumbo,
0: yeah, the po' boy, the poor. Young man. Which, by the way, the po' boy sandwich, loaded with shrimp, it's not for somebody who can't afford it. Okay? You can't either. You're not going to be able to do it.
1: You know why they skipped the Intermountain West? So we've actually talked about this before.
0: Because it's even more of a mishmash than we thought.
1: It is even more of a mishmash. And so Utah's is kind of a prosperous place. But that is pretty recent. Utah's always been like a safe, nice place.
0: Right.
1: People lived. But the prosperity that we have now in Utah is pretty dang new. And we had this conversation on Nightside back in the day. I think that the food style of the Intermountain West, kind of the Mormon settlements,
0: yeah,
1: is not a type of food. It is the overall idea of frugality. How do you feed a lot of people? Right.
0: With not a lot of money.
1: Or
16: getting I was going to say funeral potatoes.
1: Potatoes are a perfect example.
16: And we got to add in dirty soda now. So
1: potatoes, cream. It's high starch, high carb things that you can collect together, feed a high number of people, get maximum calories.
0: Terrible macros. But
1: macros are all wrong. But assuming you're out working the fields, it mattered less, right?
0: Sure.
1: And so that's kind of our culinary tradition here is. Like that frugality, and that's why you don't find, Utah food, outside of the family favorites like casserole, right?
0: Casserole is also like very Midwest feeling, and like the hot dish, all that kinds of things. So this is the desserts one before we wrap up all here. Right. Desserts, uniquely American desserts. The brownie. I will say I've watched a lot of videos of people eating brownies. I've been extremely disappointed with how much people are like, this is disgusting. And you're like, what?
1: Get them out.
0: I know. I can't believe it. You know, I started to see this week.
1: This is what Trump was saying, why we can't let people into this country anymore.
0: Well, there was...
1: They're going to walk in here and disrespect brownies?
0: Well, we had all these positive videos and positive vibes that were coming out of people saying, I love it here. The America's been so great during the World Cup, blah, blah, blah. I've started to see a bunch of other videos pop up with people going like this. Toronto was way better, way more welcoming food, better this terrible food here. And you're like, this guy's... They hate... They come into the U.S. and then they hated on it. They said Canada was way better. We can't hear that kind of stuff. The banana split, the ice cream sundae, key lime pie, pumpkin pie, and red velvet cake. So there you go.
1: Red velvet.
0: I know.
1: We got a couple of texts here or messages in the chat. McG says peach cobbler. That's a great American dessert, isn't it?
0: That's a great Utah dessert. Yeah.
1: Mm-hmm. There again, though, big, right? Mass amounts. Canned peaches, cake mix.
0: I'm
1: not joking. The best peach cobbler
0: is in the Dutch oven.
1: Yes, is still canned peaches and cake mix off the shelf from the store.
0: Isn't it partly because you're on a camp out and everything else sucks?
16: No, it's so well. Also, I don't know. That's the only time I've eaten it, but I agree.
0: But
16: I agree with
0: that's
16: you.
0: That's kind of no, some no, of that no, too. It's we, just like the first when I have a hot dog after a round of golf, I'm like, this is the best thing ever. Or when you go skiing and you go, I've never had chili in this place because you're desperately hungry. You are so the meals after skiing and the meals after playing golf and the meals that you eat when you're camping that are like okay. But here's the thing: you never make casserole. You never make the peach Kyler, when you're at home.
16: Because you don't have just a fire to put a Dutch oven in.
0: Fine.
1: 1 through 9 says, I'm heading your Wash Dot Gasworks Park. My friend's going to be nuts.
0: Oh, that's
1: I'm not sure.
0: Yeah, it's up in Seattle. No, Gasworks Park. Amazing.
1: I think they kind of fumbled it too a little bit.
0: Who said that?
1: 1 through 9. I think they fumbled the auto.
0: Oh, they were trying to say it in the thing.
1: And what is Meg Travers saying here? Why won't KSL pay for 3 hours?
0: What does that mean?
1: I don't know what that means. Do you know what that means?
16: I don't know. Add some context. We'll try to answer it.
0: Are they saying
16: the stream will still be active even though after
0: the 3 hours for you and I?
1: Because this show runs 3 hours. So we do 1 hour that's only on the stream. And then we do 1 to 3, another 2 hours downstairs in the radio studio that is also on this same stream.
0: Are they saying it for like, why is it only 2 on the regular over the airwaves?
16: Don't know.
1: We need Meg, we need more information from you. I'd love to get to the bottom of this because I have the same question as you. Why won't they pay for 3 hours? That's a really good question.
16: It does technically re-air all 3 hours.
0: Oh, yeah. Tonight you can still listen to it.
16: But yeah, I don't know. We're just trying to, you know, get to the streamings.
0: So I'm still trying to figure out what that person was saying about
1: something about Gasworks.
0: About Gasworks Park. Gasworks Park is that one, like when you see pictures of Seattle and it's like a perfect skyline picture.
1: Yeah.
0: With the Space Needle right there by it on the right side.
1: They light a fireworks at a place called Gasworks Park.
0: Yeah. Mm-hmm. Well, it's right. It's between two lakes. I think we're okay.
1: Can I assume that they no longer have any natural gas in there?
0: That's what it is. It's a defunct, and it's all of like the old rusted out, cool, like.
1: Got it.
0: Yeah. So.
1: Got it.
0: So there you go.
1: Can I get, we got to go. We're out of time. Okay. I had one personal thing I wanted to get to, but I'll just do it when we're on the
0: air. Will you remember it?
1: Maybe.
0: Caitlin, remind him to talk about the personal thing.
16: Noted.
0: There you go. All right. Okay. We'll come back downstairs on the airwaves for our 1 to 3 edition of the program. So for Caitlin and Ethan as we stream up here and for this music in the background, we'll be downstairs in a few minutes, everybody.
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12: From ABC News, I'm Dave Packard. The Dow hit another record on Wall Street today, thanks in part to the June jobs report, which showed that employers added 57,000 jobs to their payrolls. That's lower than economists expected. But it could end up leading to a Federal Reserve interest rate cut.
13: And no surprise here, we are hearing from the White House essentially brushing off these weak numbers. The White House economic advisor Kevin Hassett says if you smooth out the ups and downs over the last few months, the economy is on the upward trajectory.
12: ABC's Selena Wang. 180 million Americans were under alerts for extreme temperatures today. And heading into the 4th of July weekend?
15: A little less extreme Saturday the 4th, but still feeling like it's over 100. The real relief coming on Sunday in the Northeast. But now to the severe storms fueled by the heat. It's tonight and tomorrow in the Midwest. And then tomorrow and Saturday the 4th in the Northeast, potentially impacting fireworks.
12: ABC News meteorologist Lee Goldberg. A Florida man is dead following some kind of confrontation in a Walmart parking lot. No charges have been filed, but bystanders watched as a man was shot and killed. ABC's Rhiannon Alley has more.
17: The woman is seen getting out of her car, phone in one hand, gun in the other. The witness says a person in the white car tells her the man is waiting nearby. He's seen walking towards her as she points the gun at him. He then follows her around a car. The witness says the woman repeatedly warned him she'll shoot if he keeps coming at her. He appears to leave, but then returns and she opens fire.
12: Police say the woman claims she acted in self-defense. More than a week later, a survivor found alive in the rubble behind those deadly earthquakes in Venezuela, a security guard.
29: Los Angeles County Deputy Chief Chris Allender heads up one of the international rescue teams.
18: All of our building engineers got together. We started working the problem. They created a safety plan to keep the victim safe and the rescuers safe. It took 5 days and a lot of effort.
29: The death toll from the disaster continues to rise. 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
5: It's 8:03 at KSL News Radio. I'm Michelle Rowe, KSL's top local story this hour. Utah's crossed another sobering wildfire milestone. More than 300,000 acres have now burned across the state this year, and that number is still growing. KSL News Radio's Eric Cabrera has the story.
21: Utah Fire Info reports more than 328,000 acres have burned statewide this season so far. Just a handful of fires pushed Utah past that 300,000-acre mark. The Cottonwood Fire near Beaver remains the state's largest active wildfire, while crews continue working the Iron and Cherry fires near Eureka. Those account for a lot of this year's burned acreage, even as firefighters continue responding to new starts across Utah. It's a reminder that it doesn't take hundreds of major fires to define a wildfire season, just a few that grow beyond initial attack. Eric Cabrera, KSL News Radio.
5: The country now has 118 new citizens who will get to celebrate America 250 as Americans. 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
22: A ceremony was held today at This Is the Place Heritage Park, where more than 100 people from 40 different countries will now call one country home. For some, it was a years-long process, but they finally were handed their certificates of naturalization. Many people there were emotional, knowing that as we commemorate America's 250th birthday, these new citizens will now get to celebrate as one nation, under God, indivisible, with liberty and justice for all.
5: According to the American Immigration Council, about 38% of immigrants living in Utah are naturalized citizens. Traffic and weather together brought to you by UCCU. Auto loan rates as low as 4.74% APR. Looking at good speeds out there right now. Nothing really to slow you down on I-15 or the belt routes. KSL weather tomorrow, partly cloudy, a high in the low 90s and a 20% chance of rain. For the 4th of July, sunny and a high of 95 degrees. Even hotter on Sunday, will be close to 100 degrees. Right now, it's mostly cloudy and 81 degrees. I'm Michelle Rowe, KSL News Radio, 102.7 FM, 1160 AM, and KSLNewsRadio.com, Utah's news, traffic, and weather station.
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4: All right, welcome to KSL Brightside. I'm Ethan Miller here with Alex Curie. Thanks so much for joining us today. We've been having a fun day. The show actually started an hour ago on a stream on YouTube, which is what we do every day at noon. So if you're just hanging out, eating lunch at your desk, you can join us there on YouTube. But Alex, first, let's start this off. This is kind of our 4th of July show today. So what do you say?
5: It's not kind of. Like, this is our last shot here. We have all these, I say it's our last shot. We're getting you ready for the 4th of July. We will, of course, be adorning the float.
4: Yes,
5: for the Freedom Festival down in Provo. I assume they might tie us to the float. I thought that'd be kind of fun.
4: I heard we were to be dragged behind.
5: In those...
4: Like a Western. They were going to dress up Deanie Wimmer and Kevin Eubank as cowboys. And then they were going to have us hogtied.
5: Yes, we were going to be put across the train track.
4: Yeah, we're
5: outlaws. That was a great move, by the way, back in the day. Mm-hmm. Put some people across. I don't know if...
4: We had the idea that we would also ride on the float.
5: We'll see.
4: That didn't...
5: No, there's only enough room for those bars to hold people up because you have to put they have an outfit and you put it over the bar and then you're stuck there for the rest of the time.
4: Move.
5: Yeah, you can't move.
4: Listen, if you're not feeling super patriotic this 4th, if you're just not feeling it, and a lot of people are, there are a lot of people that are just not feeling it. Come to the Freedom Festival parade because we will be there
5: to
4: help you.
5: We'll feel it for you. Yeah.
4: We'll be there to help you.
5: Well, we've got lots going on, Ethan, so let's kick the show off, of course, as we always do.
6: Your top trending stories happening right now. KSL Brightside's The Three Things.
4: All right, even with the gas prices where they are, AAA's projects that a record 61.4 million Americans will hit the road for the holiday period between June 27th and July 5th. Which is more than last year's 61.3. They're expecting this to be a record. Now, gas prices are down off their high, but they're still elevated compared to previous years. People are driving though because they want to save money because airline tickets are still real.
5: Well, and I was maybe I'll run this past you too, but the 4th of July has never been a air travel holiday in my mind. Like, I just think most people aren't. You might have a trip planned during right now, but most people hunker down for 4th of July and do their traditional 4th of July things. We won't go as far as... we've been down to St. George before for the 4th of July, which from a weather standpoint, you might think, well, that's a terrible mistake. But actually, it's kind of nice because no one's on the golf courses when it's that hot. Now, but also, our traditional jaunt is to go as far as South Utah County. That's as far as we're going to go. And that'll probably cost us. But you know how our thing is we bring a convoy. Some people are going to be going to play golf a little bit early. I'm going down to the parade. So we'll take at least two cars with us.
4: So domestic travelers who are kind of going somewhere, you know where the big destinations are for America's 250th?
5: I would assume that the big destinations, I'm trying to think. This feels like a trick question. Washington, D.C.? If you're out east, people go Washington, D.C.? No.
4: Washington, D.C. is not a destination.
5: No. The Oregon coastline.
4: The Oregon coastline is, so not the Oregon, but Seattle.
5: Yeah.
4: Okay. Is a destination.
5: Okay.
4: Also New York, Chicago, Boston, Orlando and Fort Lauderdale.
5: You've basically named off most of the World Cup cities, but Florida also. Okay.
4: Yeah. Orlando and Fort Lauderdale, basically. I think people like going to the bigger cities for their 4th of July celebration, like New York, Chicago.
5: I've never done it.
4: People are going there for like the big 250th. I think Boston must be a cool place to spend the 4th of July.
5: We were in London for New Year's. And that was wild. That was fun.
4: Really?
5: Yes. That was wild. It was fun. It was also funny, too, because you're dead tired because you're like, you're going to bed at like 7:30 every night anyway. And you're like, I'm not going to be able to stay up till midnight. So, you know what happened is like, take a nap and then you wake up and go, hey, the fireworks are going to go off. These fireworks are going off. You're like, those are so loud. Wow. Crazy. Anyway. Back to bed. Like, we're such old people now.
4: AAA has some recommendations for you in terms of time of day for driving during the holiday

0: season.
1: Yeah, what's the best time? Morning. Early morning?
0: Yeah, first thing in the morning. Say, get your driving done first thing in the morning.
1: That was my dad's move. We used to drive. I mean, you're getting in the car. It's like you can sleep in the car.
0: But would he drive first thing in the morning and mid-morning?
1: Yeah, there was some of that. When we lived far away from everybody, my dad would try to do the 20-hour drive. No, but like if we were going to Eastern Washington from Western Washington, we were that 3-hour drive started at 6 o'clock in the morning so that we could get there at 9:30 or 10.
0: In Atlanta, they're expecting travel time to increase 58%.
1: Okay.
0: During the, you know, highway time. In Boston, 100% increase. So it'll take you twice as long to get anywhere.
1: Okay. Denver will have
0: a 78% increase. Houston will have a 71% increase.
1: I want to know if people are going here. You could hit us up on the text as well, because I want to know if people are actually leaving, how far you're traveling. Just tell me where you're traveling. I want this a little bit of a informal poll here via text, 57500. Where are you guys driving? Where are you spending your gas money? Is it going to be a far place? Is it just going up to Layton from Farmington? Is it going to be an easy one across the state? Are you going all the way down to St. George? Are you going to go down to California? Where are you and yours going to be traveling? Because 61.5 million people, Ethan, that's not insignificant. That's a big chunk of people taking that drive.
0: It is.
1: That's a lot of gas money spent across the world here, or across our country.
0: AAA also says that Americans who are traveling international this weekend are, for the most part, or the biggest destinations for international travel for Americans are Rome, Dublin, Paris, and London.
1: Ooh.
0: London to rub it in their face, probably.
1: All right. So there you go. What are your, where is the actual place you're going to be driving to? 57500. I want to know what people's traditions are, because I think that the 4th of July, you're more entrenched in tradition for obviously your holidays like Christmas, for example. I think even Thanksgiving is changed quite a bit. Thanksgiving has changed so much. Like it'll switch out year on year. We don't have nearly the tradition. I think people are entrenched in their 4th of July traditions like they are the ones with Christmas.
0: We've got one texter says Bear Lake. Another one says Fort Bridger, Wyoming.
1: Oh,
0: these are their places.
1: I don't know where that is.
0: People going up north. Mm-hmm. It's in Wyoming.
1: Okay. Well, thanks.
0: So some people headed up to the north and northeast. Alex, thing number two.
1: Yes.
0: Our second thing.
1: Mm-hmm.
0: Chicago O'Hare Airport says that they're expecting their busiest 4th of July travel weekend ever, and they're rolling out a new baggage option just in time. They say they've been researching this for months, testing it for months. But they're doing what they're calling the Twilight Bag Drop. And what they're allowing you to do is if you have a flight schedule between 5 a.m. and 9 a.m. with United Airlines. So this is the only airline that's offering this right now, and it's only at Chicago O'Hare. If you have a flight between 5 a.m. and 9 a.m., you can bring your bag to the airport the night before. You can check your luggage, not just bring it to the airport. They'll let you check it curbside the night before.
1: And then peace out of there?
0: Between 7 and 10 p.m.
1: So, okay, let me ask you this.
0: Yeah.
1: From a convenience standpoint, this sounds like from a marketing deal, because they call it like Twilight Bag Drop or whatever it is. Mm-hmm. This sounds holy.
0: You think they're piggybacking on Twilight?
1: The movie Twilight? No. I did ask you that question though when we were talking about it. But I want to know, okay, let's say that you really hate the idea of having to check your bag. You and I have talked about this before. Not having baggage and just walking into the airline.
0: I check bags.
1: No, yeah, but I'm 100%. Saying like if I could go with having no bag at all and I could just go through. Checking bags is obviously an inconvenience sometimes. It's right there. But you know what's a bigger inconvenience for me? And I only live 20 minutes from the airport. Driving to the airport, dropping bags off, and then leaving and going back, and then the next morning driving back to the airport again. Here's the other thing, and maybe I'm cynical.
0: Well, I would say you're cynical, yeah.
1: Usually that's your role.
0: There's no maybe about it.
1: That's usually your role of being the dark cloud jerk bag here. But what's interesting to me is that this is just another thing, because in my mind I'm going, where are they putting them? Because it's another touch point or another place where my bag is going to get stored somewhere, not near the airplane, and it's going to get lost.
0: It's going to get lost.
1: Am I crazy for asking questions?
0: We're about to find out if this works at all.
1: We conveniently ship your bag to an overnight storage facility in West Valley, and then we go back and get it, and we make sure we check. We double check and make sure that it's your bag.
0: I like this idea.
1: Why?
0: I like this idea.
1: Driving to the airport twice sounds so stupid.
0: So, well, it's only 20 minutes.
1: I know, but that's not.
0: I'm a 2 hour before the flight guy.
1: Yeah, I could.
0: And one of the problems that you have, one of the busiest times for an airport can be that first thing in the morning. And I've just heard so many nightmare stories about people getting to the airport and they've got, you know, they try to go early, but the airport's the desks aren't open.
1: Yeah, yeah.
0: So the first desk finally opens. You've only got an hour before your flight, and they start checking bags. The rest of the flight's there at the same time. And it's just, I've just heard horror stories. I don't like flying first thing in the morning. For me, 10 a.m. is kind of that sweet spot, right?
1: Yeah.
0: Get to the airport at 8 and fly out at 10.
1: In our case, you fly when you can fly if it's cheap enough because you're trying to fly a bunch of people at once. And so for us, if it's the late night overnight thing, going to the airport to drop your stuff off to come back again 12 hours later, to me, sounds nuts.
0: We have a few more people texting in they're headed.
1: Yeah, yeah.
0: This person's saying they're headed to Grouse Creek, Utah.
1: Oh, yeah.
0: Someone's going from Payson to Price. Another person says they're going to take the big trip to their own backyard.
1: Provo from Salt Lake City, heading to Star, Idaho. Sandy to Riverton. I love all this because then I can kind of see where people are doing the whole... Now, also, bonus points if you text us how much you're actually dreading going down and seeing your in-laws. 575-00.
0: What are Payson Lakes?
1: Payson Lakes is like, if you go up Payson Canyon right there, I think it's Payson Canyon, there's a really, really cool, like it's, we went up camping there a few times. When we lived in Woodland Hills, we'd go to Payson Lakes. It's a big, camping area where all the Boy Scouts go up there. It's really amazing up there. It's really pretty. You start going up to the canyon up there, and anyway, Payson Lakes is very beautiful. Yes.
0: Someone else texted in, craziest thing on Alaska cruise. Give the crews your bags when leaving and your bags will get on the plane and you won't see them until you land back at home. See, I love that.
1: So they're the ones who go and they take care of it at the airport. Yeah. Now that's awesome.
0: That's service. All right. Our third thing.
1: What do you got?
0: Before we have to go. FIFA has confirmed that the United States has no route to appeal the red card issued to Flaren Balogun.
1: We just call him Flo.
0: Flo. The U.S. beat Bosnia Herzegovina yesterday.
1: 2-0.
0: Congratulations. Yeah. That was very, very nice.
1: But they were down one. They were down one because he got a red card. Yeah.
0: This dude got a red card, which means everyone played minus one player. The U.S. team played minus one player, and which is obviously really stressful.
1: That's their leading score in the tournament.
0: The problem is this. The problem is this, is that not only was Balogun pulled from this game, he is not eligible to play in the next game. Not only that, but there is a chance. It seems to be an outside chance.
1: Yeah, it's not.
0: But they could even extend it longer than one
1: game. Yeah, they won't. And they did that to a guy who, like, obviously broke the leg of that Canadian player, but he was doing it with malintent. This was getting a lot of attention. They were like,
0: if you watch that slow. The slow motion.
1: It looks gross.
0: It looks so painful.
1: It looks bad, and that's what they're going off of. 575-00, Layton to Riggins, Idaho. Let me see. This one says, camping. Camping. Me and Bonkers are going to Snowbird for a spa day tomorrow. So, you know, I don't hate that.
0: That's from Johnny Socks. Yeah.
1: Oh, there you go.
0: I hope they have the little fish that nibble on my feet. I've always wanted to try that.
1: I haven't. I have not.
0: Why not?
1: Because that sounds, I'm already trying to keep things off of me in my life. You know what I mean? Get off of me. From bugs to kids. Get off of me.
0: Is it just a bunch of fish being needy, needing something from you?
1: It's essentially
0: needing your attention.
1: It's them borrowing $20 for gas. That's what it is. That's what it is. All right. We'll take a break. We'll come back. We've got more on our pre-4th of July edition of our program. We got lots to get through. We've got tons of fun things planned for you. And we're here to have a good time. We hope you are too. Keep your text coming in as to where you're starting your destination and where you're going in your car, as 61 million Americans are going to be hitting the road. Record numbers for a holiday where the gas prices are not necessarily super friendly to us, but we're still going to make those trips. Where is yours? 575-00. We'll come back.
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0: All right, welcome back. You're listening to KSL Brightside. We're taking your text. Where are you headed for the 4th of July? This person says Layton to Riggins, Idaho, Stansbury to the Tooele Walmart. And this one says, I will be going back and forth between Ogden and Provo, signed the front runner.
1: So, how dare you?
0: We know what he'll be up to. All right, to Alex, we're going to talk about food here. AP had an interesting article on hot dogs. So it said this was the title. What's the perfect American hot dog? It depends where you grow up.
1: Oh, yeah.
0: Now, we have been accused already. And we've been accused already. And we've just been doing this for a couple months. We've been accused of talking too much about food.
1: By whom?
0: People who are weird.
1: People who are on GLP-1s who are like, this doesn't sound appetizing at all. This sounds who disgusting. Like I don't want any of this right now. You know what? I'm actually convinced that that's what it is. Our place in society talking about food on our show like we used to, it's not the appetite literally is not there anymore because people are like, they're talking about food? I haven't thought about that in 48 hours. So I don't know. That's weird. That's where they're at right now.
0: It's the one thing that kind of brings us all together, right? We all love food and we all love to hear about food and we all are fine with everyone else's food opinions. We're not fine with each other's opinions on any other topic.
1: Well, that's not necessarily
0: when
1: true.
0: When it comes to food, I think we have a lot of generosity with each other.
1: Well, and we'll tell people that their food opinions are the worst, but also at the same time, like we're not, but we also know that we have our own weird things and that's part of the deal too.
0: So here's what we're going to talk about. So they lined up. Like I said, what's the perfect American hot dog depends on where you grow up. And now I learned some details about hot dogs that I was not aware of. So the New York hot dog, and I thought this was interesting because we were talking about this yesterday, but the classic New York hot dog is still in the hot dog carts where they sell boiled hot dogs. That's the classic New York hot dog is boiled.
1: Which is not my favorite way to enjoy it, but whatever.
0: They are affectionately known as dirty water dogs. So the dirty water is actually a spiced brine that keeps them hot in the tank.
1: I think you mean hot dog. What did we call it yesterday? Hot dog stock?
0: Now, I know that there's a New York native out there that's contesting every word of what I say. I'm reading from the AP.
1: No, so I know.
0: Don't take it up with me. A classic New York City dog is usually served with sauerkraut, spicy brown mustard, and onion sauce, which features sliced onions and a spiced tomato-based sauce.
1: Okay.
0: I went to New York City last year, last summer, in July. And I've only been to New York City twice.
1: Did you ever have a hot dog?
0: Once was in August of 2001, and once was last year in July. And neither of those times did I get a hot dog, I'm ashamed to say.
1: I need
0: to rectify this.
1: So I have in front of me, I found this huge list. And it's actually an infographic.
0: Of what?
1: Of all of the hot dogs around all the different places.
0: Well, let me describe though.
1: And I can't even believe some of the ones that I'm seeing here, but keep going. Yes.
0: Let me describe though some of the competing ones. So the Chicago style hot dogs.
1: Those are big. Right? Yeah, that's a big one.
0: So Chicago style toppings. Mustard, neon relish.
1: There's a green relish, yeah.
0: Onion, tomato, pickle, sport pepper, which is a type of pickled pepper, and celery salt. I knew about the celery
1: salt. Can't forget about that. But they also do it on a poppy bun, which is also
0: poppy seed
1: their
0: bun. Yeah,
1: that's also
0: and also Chicago style hot dogs are typically grilled.
1: Yeah, it's a good dog. I'm not a sweet relish guy, and I love tomatoes, but the tomato slices are a bit much.
0: You know what I love? I love going to Maverick, and I get one off the rollers.
1: Okay,
0: and it's that, and it's I do the mustard, and I do the
1: what.
0: The pickle,
1: oh, the relish.
0: Yeah, yeah. Thank you.
1: Okay, so this one's a relatively new one. Tell me if you've heard of it, the Seattle dog. Do you know about the Seattle dog?
0: I know about Seattle dog.
1: You do? No, not Seattle, comma, dog. A Seattle hot dog.
0: Tell me about it.
1: The Seattle hot dog is the grilled hot dog. This is on a regular steamed bun.
0: Okay.
1: Then you're hitting it with the cream cheese, the grilled onion, the jalapeno, and the sriracha. That is a Seattle dog. Let me tell you what the cream cheese does. it cuts into the jalapeno and that sriracha. I thought it was stupid, and I had one a couple. I had one last time we were up there, and it was fantastic.
0: Really?
1: Oh yeah, yeah.
0: Cincinnati tops their hot dog with chili, all meat, no beans. So just meat.
1: Yeah,
0: chili.
1: The chili, the Skyline chili is pretty
0: mustard, you know, onions, and shredded cheese.
1: I think that you. Let me be honest too. The classic hot dog, which is I think what we do here in the state of Utah, right? The classic hot dog, which is just like a hot dog on the grill.
0: Yep.
1: At my house,
0: mm-hmm. Or boiled at my house.
1: At your house, boy, you don't boil them for like the backyard.
0: I like them boiled. No one else in my family.
1: I know. See,
0: boiled,
1: that's the thing, because they're kind of weird and rubbery.
0: So I never get a boiled.
1: So
0: hot dog.
1: The regular classic hot dog of America, across the United States, it's the same classic thing. It's just a regular hot dog with the bun, ketchup. Sorry. Mustard, and then they put ketchup on this infographic.
0: Look, you cut that.
1: I know, but it said optional, and I said, yeah, not an option for me. Look, I'm a mustard-only guy.
0: Pouring sand in it is optional. So, I mean, what do they mean
1: by also,
0: that?
1: It could also do that. But let me just say something, that my favorite way to ingest a hot dog, and it just is not real convenient, is the chili cheese dog.
0: Yeah.
1: The chili cheese dog is the best. It is the best.
0: But it's hard to eat.
1: But it's hard to eat.
0: That's a knife and fork.
1: It's a knife and fork thing. And that part to me kind of ruins the whole vibe. It's a great flavor. Can I tell you who does a crazy chili dog?
0: These 7-Eleven?
1: Guys. No, these guys right down here. What? Crown Burger.
0: Oh, do they?
1: You got it.
0: I've never had
1: like
0: a chili dog.
1: It's like a foot long. And you got it. You cannot have it in your cart any moment. You cannot. The smell of chili and onions and cheese and dog are. They're too much. I had to sell a car one time just because of it. We did not. We had to get rid of it. Jeez, we had to.
0: That sounds
1: amazing. It is, dude. But also, no beans in the chili over here at Crown Burger. I can't believe we had this discussion. You got me talking about food again. How dare you?
0: Well, that was the whole point. You want to know the weirdest place that I've had hot dogs? Where actually hot dogs are huge.
1: Where?
0: And you can find them just everywhere you go, you can get them. About 2 years ago.
1: Yeah.
0: We went to Iceland. Emily's family's from Iceland.
1: You guys went?
0: We went.
1: Was it cool?
0: Her family's from a little island.
1: Oh, you told me this.
0: Off the coast of
1: Iceland.
0: But
1: it doesn't exist anymore, right?
0: No, their old family farm doesn't exist. It's covered in lava. It's just a thing that
1: which is why they came here.
0: With in Iceland. Right. But yeah, in fact, they have this hilarious display. They have a museum on this little island. And it's mm-hmm. a small island.
1: Yeah, yeah.
0: And they have this little museum that's all history, everything. And there's a whole wall of this museum that's devoted to the time that basically over like a 30-year period, half the population of the island immigrated to Spanish Fork, Utah.
1: A Spanish Fork?
12: ABC News, I'm Dave Packer. The Dow hit another record on Wall Street today, thanks in part to the June jobs report, which showed that employers added 57,000 jobs to their payrolls, which is lower than economists expected, but could end up leading to a Federal Reserve interest rate cut. Today was steamy hot for half the country. How about the 4th of July weekend?
13: A little less extreme Saturday the 4th, but still feeling like it's over 100. The real relief coming on Sunday in the Northeast. But now to the severe storms fueled by the heat. It's tonight and tomorrow in the Midwest, and then tomorrow and Saturday the 4th in the Northeast, potentially impacting fireworks.
12: ABC News meteorologist Lee Goldberg. Russia launching a new massive series of strikes on Ukraine's capital. Ukrainian officials say at least 27 people killed, more than 100 injured. And more than a week later, a survivor found alive in the rubble left behind by those deadly earthquakes in Venezuela, a security guard. The death toll from the disaster now 2,595, and thousands are still missing. This is ABC News.
14: It's 8:31 at KSL News Radio. I'm Michelle Rowe, KSL's top local story this hour. Multiple appeals filed by the defense team of Charlie Kirk's accused killer were denied today, including an attempt to ban cameras from the courtroom. KSL News Radio's Reagan Edelman reports.
15: A Utah judge says electronic media like microphones and cameras are still allowed at Tyler Robinson's preliminary hearing. His defense team had argued the media coverage would jeopardize a fair trial, and they asked that the next court date be postponed until another judge reviewed the decision. But Utah's high court denied that appeal today and said they would proceed as planned. Robinson's team had also asked the court to compel his former roommate to attend the hearing. Lance Twiggs will appear in a video interview with the prosecution, and the defense wanted the chance for cross-examination. But a judge denied that today as well and said for the sake of a preliminary hearing, that recording was enough. Reagan Edelman, KSL News Radio.
14: That preliminary hearing is set to begin on Monday. If you're watching a parade Saturday morning, there's a chance you're going to hear the roar of jet engines as four F-35 Lightning II fighters go flying overhead.
16: It was kind of fun planning this just because of how many cities there were. As far as mission planning goes, you know, it wasn't easy for us specifically because we're including a KC-135 tanker.
14: F-35 pilot Lieutenant A.J. Ortega says they're taking off at about 8:30 and will be in the air for about 3 hours. They're planning to fly south to Provo, turn east to Vernal, south to central Utah, west to Tooele, and then north to Lewiston near the Utah-Idaho border. 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We're looking crash-free and delay-free on all of our major Salt Lake freeways at the moment, so it's pretty easy to get where you're going. KSL weather, lows tonight, tomorrow we're going to be a high around 90s for your Independence Day. You'll need that sunscreen. There will be plenty of sun and a high in the mid-90s. Right now it's mostly cloudy and 81 degrees. I'm Michelle Rowe, KSL News Radio, 102.7 FM, 1160 AM, and KSLNewsRadio.com, Utah's news, traffic, and weather station.
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0: All right, welcome back. This is KSL Brightside. We sure do appreciate you tuning in. As we kind of count down to a big holiday weekend, many, many, many people have the day off tomorrow. And I saw this in person. I saw the effect of this in person when I was driving from Teton up here to KSL this morning.
1: You saw it in live and
0: I saw
1: in person?
0: It live.
1: Like it was a band?
0: You know what I-15 was?
1: It was a mess?
0: I-15 was almost just overwhelmed with trucks. Big semis. Like, usually, they're usually there, right?
1: Are they on strike? What's going on here?
0: No, they were everywhere. Hmm. And I thought, you know what? These dudes are...
1: They're trying to get back.
0: They're trying to get back.
1: Yep. Good for them.
0: And I'm telling you, there were tankers. There were tractor trucks. I mean, there were just everything.
1: Tell me all the different types of trucks that are pulled with big engines.
0: I just saw every type.
21: It's got gas in it. Some of them had their food grade.
0: There were blue ones.
21: There was a couple that were...
0: There was some red ones.
21: Well, I'm glad you made it in. I'm glad you still made the show.
0: It was fine. They're professional drivers. I'm not worried about those guys.
1: Okay.
0: They're worried about us.
1: So guess what?
0: The trucks that have to worry about us. We don't have to worry about the trucks.
1: We got lots going on from a text perspective, Ethan. I'll set this back up, and then you can roll out the story you want to do.
0: Okay.
1: Where are you driving this weekend? Americans are hitting the road, according to AAA, in record numbers, despite the fact that people, even though you're told by the lamestream media, Ethan, that people are hunkering down, they're not buying all that gasoline. Gas prices are, they certainly came down from their high, but they are still in.
0: It's not cheap.
1: It is not cheap still to fill those tanks up. And so, but people are still making that drive. And in fact, they're going to do it in record numbers. 57500 is the text number. This one says the Chilean completo, spiced mayonnaise, avocado, coarse chopped bacon, oversized French fries. I don't hate, or oversized French bread, but I can put French fries on there too. Grilled peppers.
0: So that's a Chilean
1: completo. Yeah. This one says hot take. J Dog's is just Costco hot dog with a markup.
0: Ooh,
1: it's made different.
0: That is a hot take.
1: It's made different. And I will say this too. Costco got rid of the Polish dog, and J Dog's got my Polish dog fixed. You know what I mean?
0: If you want some action in your life, go down to BYU and start saying that.
1: I know. Hey, just walk in.
0: You'll be in a fight.
21: There's a Costco hot dog with a markup. Anyway, enjoy your fourth.
1: And they walk out. Headed to the airport. Stay off Bangor so I could get there. This one says, on my way to Paul, Idaho. I do love the idea of just a town being named like one single name. just
0: Paul.
1: Yeah, Paul, Idaho. Where do you live? Mike, Montana.
0: could you imagine that conversation that happened?
1: I know.
0: What should we name our town? Well, I've always liked the name Paul.
1: And then the guy stands up and goes, for me? And they go, no, the good one.
0: Just in general.
1: The good one.
0: You're the Paul.
1: Let me see here.
0: I love that this guy is asking everyone to stay off Bangor Highway so he can get to the airport.
1: That's good, though.
0: Is that a reasonable request?
1: Oh, boy. Heading to resign my marriage license because it got lost in the mail. Well, that ended a lot better. They had me in the first half. I'm not going to lie. Heading to resign my marriage license because it got lost in the mail. That's still happily ever after kind of situation, isn't it? I don't know what's going on there, but God bless you.
0: I don't know. Not according to the U.S. Postal Service.
1: You're going okay. Let me see here. Farmington to Bear Lake. Yeah. All right. 57500. Ethan.
0: Yeah.
1: What do you have for me here? Because I know we were going to talk some more 4th of July related stuff here. So help me out.
0: We do. If you're headed to a national park to celebrate the 4th with America's greatest idea, which is a national park system, you should know that of the 10 common items that are actually banned in national parks, that you don't trample on the law. Number one, drones. Drones are banned in almost all national parks to prevent harassment of wildlife and because no one wants your drone buzzing around.
1: Okay, yeah.
0: When they're out.
1: Did you see that there was maybe a, where was it that a drone got? JetBlue claimed that they hit a drone near an airport.
0: Oh, really?
1: I can't remember where it was.
0: Collided with it?
1: Yeah. Which is like, I mean, I don't know how many messages, how many PSAs do we have to put out there to not put your stupid personal drones up near aircraft? Like, just come on. And anyway, keep going.
0: Number two, helium and water balloons. And I thought this was interesting. I didn't know that balloons are banned from national parks.
1: I could see why, the rubber just being there and floating around.
0: It's because they easily escape and they become trash. And if you have water kids playing with water balloons, kids do not pick up water
1: balloons.
0: Those
1: chunks of water balloons. Yeah, ask my backyard how easy it is to pick up water balloons this time.
0: Number three, outside firework. Firewood, not fireworks.
1: Right.
0: Outside firewood. And that's because firewood, when you bring firewood to a new place, you can introduce new insects. Especially insects that live in trees and can hurt trees. Sometimes those insects end up kind of hanging out
1: so
0: in the wood.
1: So this is the national...
0: You can infest forests with insects that are damaging.
1: This is the national park version of don't bring your fruit into California. I got it.
0: Yeah, basically.
1: Yeah.
0: By the way, when was the last time you were stopped at one of those places driving into California?
1: You know what I do? I drive through there with both middle fingers up and go, I'll bring my fruit wherever I want, California.
0: 70 miles an hour?
1: I don't know if I've stopped at that one in a while. I also haven't driven through it in quite some time.
0: We're thinking
1: about going to Disney in the next 12 months, and so I'll report back to you. See that.
0: Yeah, let me know.
1: Hey, does anybody drive through that part of California still? Are they still stopping you and asking you to surrender your grapes?
0: Look, I remember when we were kids handing over a cluster of bananas. What do you call a bunch of bananas?
1: What do you call a cluster of bananas? It sounds like the worst joke start ever. So yes, a bunch of bananas.
0: Number five.
1: Before we move on from the fruit thing. This is just one of my great memories of my dad. We're getting to the Canadian border. And this is back when you didn't need anything to get into Canada, right? But you couldn't bring your American fruit. That was for dang sure. And it was like this. We're driving through, though. We're driving through the Canadian border. And my dad's like, everybody shut up. We don't have any fruit in this car. You hear me? And we're chocked to the brim with travel fruit. You know what I mean? And my parents would be danged if we were going to drive through and have our fruit confiscated. So my dad's like, everybody shut up about the fruit. And so we go through. And you guys carrying any fruit? No. And we're back through. Back going. Acting like it's an episode of Sopranos and we're just trying to get through the checklist. Pablo Escobar's over here going, I might take a closer look. You know, and they don't care. They're just like,
0: yeah.
1: All right. Yeah. Move through. Any peaches? I don't know what you're talking about. And we're like, I don't know if we're going to make it, Dad. I'm an accessory. I'm just a minor. All right. Anyway.
0: But you got away with it.
1: We did.
0: That's what we ate
1: so much fruit in Canada. You can't touch us, Canada.
0: Number five, pets in the backcountry. Pets are usually okay in developed areas like parking lot and paved campgrounds. Dogs and other pets are universally banned on hiking trails and in the wilderness. That's, of course, to protect local wildlife and prevent predator attacks.
1: Do you think this person sounds a little cynical, by the way? 57500.
0: We're
1: asking
0: text?
1: Places to go. Yeah. Wife to the Seattle World Cup, me to work to pay for it.
0: Oh. No, they fun don't fact, feel bad at all.
1: Fun fact, every hot dog takes 26 minutes off your life. That is false. I thought we debunked that, right? But then they added, I probably won't make it much longer. See, this is a person I like.
0: Yeah.
1: They're like, hot dogs kill you. You know that? And then you're like this, by the way, I'll be dead. Sure. I was dead 4 years ago, if this is the case.
0: Six, weapons and fireworks. Fireworks and explosives are banned in all parks.
1: Of course.
0: Firearms are governed by state law.
1: Okay.
0: But they are strictly prohibited inside federal buildings and visitor centers. So if firearms are allowed by state law where you are in the national park, you can take them with you, but you cannot take them inside the visitor center or inside any other buildings in the national park. But you could probably, at least in Utah, it sounds like you'd probably have it on your car. Natural souvenirs. You are not allowed to remove any rocks, pine cones, fossils, bones, or artifacts.
1: Pine cones? Why not? Why not a pine cone?
0: It's blanket ban. They don't want to have to get into the nitty gritty with your kids.
1: Okay.
0: Well, can I take this?
1: Mm-hmm.
0: You may not take anything out of the national park unless you paid for it at the visitor center.
1: Oh, that's what I want, a visitor center pine cone.
0: And then finally, personal watercraft and wheeled gear. Motorized personal watercraft, e-bikes, skateboards and scooters are prohibited in most areas to maintain safety and reduce erosion.
1: All right. I don't hate it. Ethan, thanks for the update. We're going to take a break. We'll come back when we return. More to go around the corner on KSL Brightside as we get you ready for. Ethan says he's got a personal story he wants to share.
0: I have a personal problem. I have a decision I need to make.
1: Ethan needs help making a decision. We'll also talk a little bit of fireworks safety as well, because there are apparently, we will tell you the place in Utah that you could set off fireworks. And you're not going to get in trouble. And by the way, it's not Clinton. Everybody can go here. Stay with us. KSL Brightside.
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22: 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All qualified applicants will receive consideration for employment without regard to race, color, religion, sex, sexual orientation, age, national origin, disability, protected veteran status, gender identity, or any other factor protected by applicable federal, state, or local laws. 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
0: Okay, so I need your help with something here, Alex. So, you know, I'm very sensitive to spam texts and spam calls. I get a ton of spam calls. It drives me crazy. It frustrates me every day. And I also have to really be careful about spam texts. I get my share of those as well, okay? So I got this text, and I'm pretty good at spotting the spam texts, right? But listen to what happened to me. This was yesterday, and I still haven't replied, and I'm not sure what I should do. So
21: I like every bit of this. Hold on, I'm intrigued.
0: This text came from a phone number that is not on my phone. I tried looking it up, couldn't find it anywhere. Couldn't find it, T-Town had no record of it. None of my colleagues there did. We've never texted before, right? And you know, the texts on your phones, on your iPhones, the texts are kept for years. You know, even after you delete someone from the contact, if they text you again, you know,
21: it'll come back up. Yeah.
0: Nothing. Okay. This is what the text says.
21: So far, this is definitely a spam, or this is definitely a scam.
0: I'm going to Utah in August for a conference. Would you be interested in hiking and camping together?
21: Yeah, that was
0: it's a 516 area code, yeah, which I think is somewhere in New York.
21: By the way, this text was from me yesterday.
0: Oh, that was you?
21: No, yeah. No wonder you're not responding. No, because I think a lot of people are thinking out there, why don't you just say, who is this? Because then they'll reveal themselves. They'll be like, oh, I think I may have the wrong number.
0: It's your friend.
21: Some bull crap. Yeah.
0: But see, that's why I don't respond at all.
21: Because guess what'll happen?
0: Because then they know it's a live number.
21: Right. But Ethan, just do what you've taught me to do over the years, which is you've shrunken down your social circle enough to know that the people that are contacting you are only actually people you know now.
0: Yes. And this is what frustrates me, is because if this was someone, because I do meet people, right? I'd go to a lot of financial conferences every year. I usually go to more than a few every year. Okay. And so,
21: do you want to camp with anybody else but you and Emily and maybe your kids? Anyway,
0: I've had conversations where people have said, "Oh man, I've always loved to come out to Utah and see the beautiful thing." And I've said, "Yeah, man, hit me up when you come." But when
21: invited this yourself.
0: Well, but if you were
21: to text
0: someone
21: in New York,
0: let's say you were going to New York and you'd met someone and they said, "Yeah, hit me up," and you'd had a nice conversation.
21: I would never hit anybody up hitting anybody up for anything.
0: But let's say if you did.
21: Yeah.
0: And you'd never texted or called this person before.
21: Okay.
0: You would say, "Hey, this is Alex. I met you here."
21: Right.
0: You know,
21: there
0: I'm going to be out. You would introduce yourself, right?
21: That's another layer of why
0: I think this
21: should already know this should be a scam.
0: Also, It said, would you be interested in hiking and camping together? And it's weird to add that together on the end. I feel like if you were going to invite someone, you'd say, hey, would you like to do some, go out and see some things, do some hiking, camping, things like that. The together is implied.
1: Yeah.
0: I think this person is not a native English speaker. I think they're close. They're not a native English speaker because they put that together on the end. I don't think that's how we really talk.
1: Yeah, this is
0: a scam text, isn't it?
1: 100%.
0: But isn't it weird, though, how specific it got? I'm headed to a conference in Utah. I'm going to a conference in August I'm going to Utah in August for a conference. Would you be interested in hiking and camping together? So that's it. So this is obviously a scam, right?
1: So tell me the context again. Tell me what it says.
0: I'm going to Utah in August for a conference. Would you be interested in hiking and camping together? Question mark.
1: Okay.
0: Because I like to camp. Hiking is fine.
1: Okay.
0: I do like camping.
1: Check this out. I just received two text messages. This is in the subreddit.
0: You Googled this?
1: This is the subreddit called Scams.
0: Okay.
1: Text phishing scam that is being used. This is from 2 years ago.
0: Okay.
1: I'm planning on a hiking trip to state and month. Are you still in? City.
0: Okay.
1: Would you be interested in going together?
0: Okay.
1: There you go.
0: Okay. This is a scam.
1: This is a scam.
0: Okay. All right. That's all I needed. I was really worried about it because I didn't want to insult someone.
1: I've gotten two of these over the past couple of months. I blocked them. This is the exact message as well that I got. I almost responded. Glad I Googled this. I host a radio show. Anybody going to give me help on this? Question mark. Help. Who is this?
0: Is that Doug?
1: It was you. Ignore the. And then it just straight up says in this scam text, it just says, ignore text from numbers you don't recognize and don't pay any attention to specific phone numbers because spammers can spoof your caller ID as well. Only accept things from people who you actually know.
0: Yeah.
1: Okay. There you go.
0: I'm hitting the report spam button, delete and report spam, and that's done.
1: But, hey, I feel better. As an aside,
0: I honestly feel good. I feel
1: as
0: good
1: an aside, you going to go camping in August? You and me?
0: I love camping. I know, you don't have to talk me into that.
1: I know, but you and I, what's funny about our relationship is we do this show and then we go, we've hung out way more time than we hang out with even the people we like.
0: See you tomorrow.
1: Yeah. here's the thing, too, is you and I are going to be, quote unquote, hanging out at the Freedom Festival
0: on
1: float.
0: Saturday.
1: Again, more hours together. You and I don't need to spend more hours together. You and I don't need to go hike. We don't need to spend our hobbies together. Look, and your hobby of camping, I don't love it that much.
0: This
1: my
0: weekend,
1: hobby of golfing, you don't love it as much as I do.
0: This weekend is going to be a lot of Alexing for me. That's
1: a good verb. That's a really, really good verb. All right, Ethan.
0: Okay.
1: We confirmed it today, by the way. Confirmed it today. We thought this was fake, but people need to understand, Ethan, that there is a place in Utah where they can go light off fireworks safely because this is not me asking people to go and light off fireworks, but the governor did say go buy them and then hopefully you can find a place to light them off. I had no idea. I thought this was, Carol, our boss, spamming us, but it was 100% a truism that BLM is allowing you to light off fireworks
0: At the salt flats. Yes, this is 100% true. Now, this is what they're saying. So you can go out to the salt flats. You can't light. So there's an access road out there, right?
1: Mm-hmm.
0: Hold on. Let me pull it up. It is a pack in, pack out. It is a leave no trace situation at the salt flats.
1: Yes.
0: So you cannot leave any debris, anything like that. You have to park your vehicle completely off the access road. You may not block the entry or exit. And no glass containers, no pallets, and they recommend you leave your pets at home. Anywhere else, public lands everywhere else statewide is fireworks prohibited. BLM is saying on the salt flats themselves you can. Now, let me give you a little bit of tip. This is from personal experience, and anyone who's been on the salt flats with a vehicle knows this.
1: Yeah.
0: You're going to come back, and you're going to find that salt caked up underneath your car.
1: It's grayish. It's grayish mud. It's salt. It's a salty mess.
0: It's not totally dry. You think it's dry out there? It's not. That salt is sticky, and it cakes the underside of your car.
1: Mm-hmm.
0: So when you get home, don't just run it through the car wash. You need to get under your car with the hose.
1: And by the way, don't just spray it on your driveway because it'll actually just sit on your driveway. That gray salt will sit on your driveway for months.
0: It is bad news. So get underneath there and make sure, get under your car with the hose and make
1: Go
0: sure
1: at
0: you're not
1: it.
0: At all.
1: Go
0: because
1: at
0: if you leave pockets of that salt under there, you're going to be driving down the road and the seats are going to fall out of your car.
21: You just crump.
1: You know when they say, this car's from California, it's really clean. They'll see your car that's from Utah that you went to the Salt Flats
0: Salt
1: one
0: Flats
1: time.
0: Special.
1: It's just the frame is just one hole in the
0: bodywork.
1: Turns
0: by
1: into a
0: BLM.
1: Fred Flintstone car. Yeah, yeah, yeah. Bodywork by BLM. Okay. 57500. Tell us where you're headed this weekend. Tell us what you're eating this weekend. Tell us all of those things because I want to see if we can improve the way that we party for 4th of July. It's America's 250, and other people have been sending us their well wishes from across the country. We actually have a birthday America 250 well wish, and we want to do it for you as when we come back as well. We'll play that for you. Somebody from another country apparently telling us happy birthday. Stay with us. More to go around the corner. You've got news, traffic, and weather right now. We'll get you ready for that 4th of July weekend.
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12: From ABC News, I'm Dave Packer. Ukraine taking a pounding from new Russian attacks. Officials there say at least 27 people were killed in Kyiv and 113 injured.
29: The death toll, it does continue to climb after Russia unleashed that major drone and missile attack on Kyiv overnight in what the city's mayor described as the most massive attack on the Ukrainian capital. And the Kremlin saying it only targeted military sites, but among the places hit was a 9-story residential building.
12: ABC's Britt Clennett. The Labor Department reports just 57,000 jobs were added in June. That's just half of what was expected, and a revision. 74,000 fewer jobs were added for April and May. University of Michigan professor Justin Wolfers.
30: After the previous jobs report, it was a yabba-dabba-doo moment. It looked like the economy was sailing forward and was downright strong. This has caused us not just this month's number, but a couple of the revisions to the previous months. It has brought us back down to this is healthy, but it's not amazing.
12: The stock market was higher because these lower jobs numbers have investors thinking interest rates may be coming down. The daredevil couple that got engaged at the top of the Empire State Building released from jail after a brief court appearance today. No plea. They're due back in court next month. The FDA upgrading the recall of hundreds of thousands of bags of popular potato chips. The recall of Zaps and Dirty Brand chips now at level one. That's the highest risk level. The chips made by Utz were first recalled in May due to salmonella concerns. Large black SUV spotted driving into a tented area outside Madison Square Garden as festivities for what's being called Taylor Swift and Travis Kelce's wedding are getting underway. The main event allegedly Friday night, ABC's Morgan Norwood.
31: And the guest watch is on. Friends like Sabrina Carpenter and Ed Sheeran already spotted in the area. Tomorrow, an even bigger celebration with more than 1,000 guests partying from about 4 p.m. till 4 a.m. Saturday.
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13: It's 9:03 at KSL News Radio. I'm Michelle Rowe, KSL's top local story this hour. Utah wildfire victims are questioning whether enough was done to thin the state's forests and prevent wildfires ahead of the season. Utah State Forester Jamie Barnes says that, along with their federal partners, they've already groomed more than 100,000 acres this year, using millions of dollars from the state and federal government. Still,
14: there is areas around the state. I mean, we could be doing, you know, hundreds of thousands of acres per year in treatment, and it's still not going to be enough. We've got an overload of fuel on the landscape.
13: Barnes says no matter how much wildfire mitigation they do, it's not going to do much to stop wind-whipped fires in drought conditions. In 2017, a law was enacted in Utah that lowered the legal blood alcohol content on Utah roadways. And according to a new study, it's been saving lives. KSL News Radio's Cameron Elliott has the details.
15: The study published in the American Journal of Preventive Medicine reaffirmed that setting a lower legal blood alcohol concentration, or BAC, limit reduced the number of fatal DUI accidents. In six other states surrounding Utah, fatal traffic accidents have been on a steady uptick or plateau. In Utah, it has taken a dive. The study also considered the BAC of drivers involved in DUI crashes. The percentage of drivers above the legal alcohol limit in Utah was just under 13%. In other states, that was 20.
13: Authors of the study say it should be the goal of every state to enact a similar policy and start saving lives. Traffic and weather together, brought to you by UCCU. Learn how to save more this summer at UCCU.com. Looking at good speeds out there, the major Salt Lake freeways and major secondaries are all in good shape at this point. No reports of any crashes. KSL weather. Tomorrow, hot with a high around 90 and partly cloudy conditions. For your Independence Day celebration, sunny and a high around 95 degrees. Sunday, even hotter with a high around 98. Right now, it's mostly cloudy and 79 degrees. I'm Michelle Rowe, KSL News Radio, 102.7 FM, 1160 AM, and KSLNewsRadio.com. 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
1: Doug Wright is probably rolling over in his grave hearing he's back on the air.
0: And Alex Keery.
2: Well, first of all, Doug's not dead, but yeah, he probably would not have.
0: This is KSL.

0: going to be in record numbers, according to AAA. And then, of course, we were talking about how the hot dog is the number one consumed thing and how people eat it. But then we were like, ah, but what are the other things? This one says our neighbors are making the Moco Loco, which I thought was kind of crazy. Or Loco Mocos. Yeah.
1: Which is a Hawaiian thing.
0: It's a Hawaiian thing.
1: We looked it up. It's got rice.
0: Yep.
1: A ground beef patty.
0: I love it.
1: Fried egg.
0: I'll eat it.
1: And gravy.
0: I don't hate that at all. Gravy. Sounds like it's all things I would like to eat. I just haven't had it in that combination. I will say that the word Moco in Spanish is booger.
1: So I think that's where they got it.
0: I think it's crazy booger.
1: All right. You ready to talk about fireworks safety?
0: Absolutely. Let's do it.
1: Okay. So every year around Independence Day, between 10 to 15,000 people go to the emergency room with fireworks related injuries. How many deaths do you think there are?
0: I bet there's always probably one or two.
1: Last year there were 15.
0: Oh my gosh, that's more people. That's more than the people that got eaten by bears in Japan last year.
1: Yeah, so 15 at least last year, 15 people were killed with fireworks.
0: What are they getting killed with?
1: Well, there's fireworks misuse, malfunctions, unpredictable flight paths, tipovers, and late ignitions.
0: Are the people tipping over, or are the fireworks
1: eventually
0: tipping over?
1: The people tip over too.
0: Yeah.
1: So it is. It's a really, really bad thing. Now, you know what the most dangerous one, well, not the most dangerous, but 10% of last year's 13,000 injuries came from an unexpected firework that you would never think could ever hurt anyone.
0: So is that because it looks?
1: It's because we give it to children.
0: And it's not marked.
1: We put it in their hand.
0: It's not marked. And then we say, hold on to it till the very last second and then throw it.
1: Nope. It's a sparkler.
0: Oh,
1: 10% of the last year's 13,000 injuries.
0: So 1,300 of these
1: came from the sparkler.
0: Yeah. The humble sparkler.
1: It is.
0: Which, by the way, burns hotter than anything that we actually put out there.
1: Above 2,000 degrees.
0: Yeah.
1: Which means your hands, your fingers, kids can stick it in their eye.
0: Excuse you?
1: I imagine at least one kid is going to try and eat it. I mean, there just could be any number of ways.
0: 2,000 degrees, huh? We can't. The amount of effort that we put in to try to get like our ovens really hot, and then a sparkler gets up to 2,000 degrees like in literally a flash. That's crazy.
1: In 2019, the most dangerous fireworks after sparklers were firecrackers, responsible for 800 injuries. I think just people blowing up their fingers.
0: Yeah, blowing
1: their fingers off.
0: I can't help but think of Jason Pierre-Paul, who was a football played defensive end for the Giants, who mangled his hand with a firework accident, and I think played the rest of his career with basically 3.5 fingers. He at least got a career out of it even afterward, but that was always crazy to me that a guy who was a professional athlete was like, anyway, I'll hold on to this one for you guys. And listen, the internet is great, but it does encourage you to do stupid things, but it also lets you see the videos of people who
1: the
0: are
1: cautionary
0: like,
1: tales.
0: Listen, and the amount of people that have held on to things and then they go, it didn't fly away. Boom. Like, you know what I mean? Like,
1: oh,
0: this,
1: yeah.
0: Here's the other thing. The U.S. has, we light off fireworks. We love them. Other countries are bringing in unregulated stuff to their, that I can't believe that they're lighting off in their neighborhoods.
1: It's crazy.
0: And the stuff that, have you seen that guy who just lights them with a cigarette and just fires them off? He just lights them with a cigarette, fires them off, lights them with a cigarette, fires them off. And they're just flying. It looks insane of how they're doing it. And those are the ones that will blow your hand off, but it looks like it's just like a lot of fun because it's up in the air.
1: You can get away with it for a while. I mean, you get away with it till you don't. So I want to ask you a question.
0: Yes.
1: What is the age group where they see most fireworks injuries?
0: Can you give me an age? I'm going to go, first of all, did they ask for a gender or is it just assumed it's men?
1: I have a gender too. So give me a gender, give me an age range.
0: So the guys, because our female counterparts are rolling their eyes hardcore while all this is going on.
1: Men are 66% of the injuries.
0: Yeah, okay.
1: Women and girls are 34%.
0: That actually sounds higher to me than I would have thought. The
1: 34%
0: female injuries, yeah. I'm going to go the age group. What's the swath of age?
1: Like in numbers?
0: Yeah, like how many?
1: Give me a 9-year range.
0: Okay, I'm going to go. This is going to be like a 35 to 44 type of deal.
1: Mm. Close. It's 15 to 24.
0: Wow. See, I assumed it was younger.
1: Most injuries.
0: But my thought was that they can't afford it. I tried to pick a demographic where people were able to buy them, but still act like that age.
1: But still,
0: you see what I'm saying?
1: I see what you're saying. But it's actually the most fireworks injuries are going to be, hold on. I'm phrasing this awkwardly. So the emergency room is going to primarily see men and boys age 15 to 24
0: got
1: for fireworks injuries.
0: Okay.
1: That's the sweet spot.
0: Yeah.
1: So if you've got men and boys in your life that are 15 to 24, for goodness sakes, keep them inside.
0: Look, your dog is in one crate. Your 15-year-old is in the other. It's fine. That's how we could keep this thing in check. I'm not kidding. I have to confiscate. I confiscate fireworks for my kid all the time.
1: So the CPS

0: What
1: they
0: is
1: this? What is the CPSC?
0: I'm assuming it's some. It's a firework body. It's a governing firework body.
1: U.S. Consumer Product Safety Commission.
0: Okay.
1: Okay. Yeah. Mm-hmm. So they say this. They say, here's how you can be safer. Number one, buy only legal fireworks from reputable retailers.
0: Got it.
1: Never use homemade, altered, or illegal fireworks. Follow the instructions. Number two, keep children away, including sparklers. Okay? 2,000 degrees is hot enough to melt some metals.
0: Yeah.
1: Keep water nearby. Have a bucket of water or a garden hose ready in case of fire or to safely soak used fireworks. Never use fireworks while impaired by alcohol or drugs. Light one firework at a time, then move away quickly. Never lean over a firework when lighting the fuse. That's actually great advice.
0: That's great, yeah.
1: Never aim, throw, or point fireworks at people, animals, or buildings. Never hold, wear, or attach fireworks to your body or clothing. You know, they're saying this because they see this.
0: Oh, for sure.
1: Do not relight a dud. Wait at least 20 minutes and soak it thoroughly in water before disposing it. That's actually how guys lose their fingers, is they'll be trying to relight something with a tiny fuse.
0: Yeah, and then it just quickly
1: and it just goes bam.
0: Yeah, yeah. We soak all of our fireworks and then throw them in the, and then, so our neighborhood, we rent the big industrial dumpster. So it does two things. One, it is separate. It's separated from everybody's houses.
1: So that you don't light your trash on
0: right.
1: fire.
0: Right. And because, but I mean, all those, all, as soon as they're done and they're all burned out and everything, all of them get a giant dip in the bucket.
1: Yeah.
0: And then they go into the, and then they go into the big dumpster. And then let's say something on the off chance ends up rekindling, it's in that, it's on the street and it's in a big metal dumpster.
1: Yeah,
0: as opposed to
1: have you
0: in
1: ever
0: your
1: had
0: city garbage can. Never. No, because we spray them down. I spray the water straight into the holes. Mm-hmm. You know what I mean, on those, on the cake fireworks.
1: Yeah,
0: and then we also just dip them, like we just dip them and throw them straight into the now what that does is some of that sulfury whatever, like the next day you have basically a red, you have a huge orange and red kind of area. It sprays off easily.
1: Yeah,
0: because it's not burned on there, but when you soak it like that, they end up getting all into the street.
1: Finally, the Consumer Protection Bureau final tip is they say the safest way to celebrate is to leave fireworks to the professionals and enjoy public firework displays in your community. So,
0: this is
1: the abstinence.
0: Okay, I know, it's like just never me, not once. What is that? I can't remember what the thing. So Ethan, my sister sent me something today, and I'm interested in it, and it's actually. So we have the water slide that we do. We do the water slide every year, okay?
1: The inflatable water slide,
0: because right. Yeah, it's cool. A neighborhood party.
1: Yeah.
0: We're trying to figure out the neighborhood party this year because the fireworks not being there is a big bummer. It was a big draw. You know what I mean? Like, it was a finale. When you have a finale, it's the end of it, and everybody starts cleaning up. It's the end of the party. This one, they just mill about, and then they leave. I don't know what to do. We don't know what to do for the fun, because we were talking about trying to do laser shows. Drone shows are out because they're like $8,000, even
1: about,
0: for a small one.
1: What about fights? Like, have the kids fight like, each other? Like, do like a bracket?
0: Mini MMA. Mm-hmm. We've thought of all these things. My sister just sent me. I'm going to show you the picture of it. But my sister just sent me. She goes, why didn't we consider this? It's the what they call the Titanic Adventure double water slide.
1: Okay, this is...
0: You think it's in poor taste?
1: How long ago was the Titanic...
0: 1912.
1: So
0: 114 years ago. Yeah.
1: 14 years ago.
0: April of 12.
1: So this is a giant inflatable water slide.
0: Yep.
1: That is the Titanic
0: coming out of the ground half of the way. So you walk up the middle of the Titanic as the stairs.
1: Mm-hmm.
0: And then the iconic, like, smokestacks are definitely all angled down.
1: So do you remember that scene in Titanic where the people are holding onto the railing?
0: Yeah, yeah, yeah.
1: Basically, it's capturing that moment.
0: Is this in poor taste? For our neighborhood party. I think if we have.
1: Well, you
0: if
1: know.
0: If we have
1: better than me, but you can't find a whale or something like that.
0: If we have Celine Dion on a loop behind it the whole day, would that be in poor taste? But see, they slide off and then they. It's a lesson learned, is what it is.
1: It's evacuation drill.
0: It's a lesson learned. Yes.
1: If this ever happens
0: it's
1: to
0: a history
1: you,
0: lesson.
1: You get off of there.
0: Yes.
1: Boy, I don't
0: Do
1: know.
0: You like the? I like the look of this though. This is the inflatable Titanic slide, the double slide.
1: This is made in China, isn't it?
0: I would assume it all is, even if it's not a Titanic themed one.
1: Because they have a different. They look at American history differently.
0: Is this in poor taste? I'm trying to ask for a friend.
1: Who was it? Who? I'm remembering a news story.
0: This is
1: Alex,
0: terrible.
1: That someone had gotten a shipment of fireworks from China. I think it was China, and they were World Trade Center themed.
0: Oh,
1: remember
0: that's
1: this?
0: No, that's
1: Do you
0: yeah.
1: remember this?
0: Terrible. Terrible.
1: It was in the. I'm just remembering. This was in the news. I think we talked about.
0: Yeah,
1: it.
0: Yeah, and they had to. Yeah, and I think they got some of them got shipped here.
1: Like over.
0: Yeah.
1: overseas, they see American history differently. You know, they're like, oh, they'll think this is funny.
0: Or they'll think it's, or, oh, they'll just think of how big of a deal it is. Well, anyway, okay.
1: Well, what would you do? Would you be brave
0: well,
1: enough?
0: For the Titanic thing?
1: Would you do it?
0: There's a price point situation that would be hard to overcome. But
1: how much is it?
0: It's $3,800. Yeah. And some of them are up to $7,000. But, yeah. Yeah, no, we're not going to buy it. We're not buying a $5,000 Titanic inflatable. even if 10 families chipped in, I think it would be too much for us to look at and go, should we fire up the Titanic again? What does that have to do with the 4th of July? It would get some looks, I'll tell you that. We'd probably get a note in the mail, too. My great-grandmother. You know what I mean?
1: Yeah. Like
0: we'd get some of that.
1: You'd go viral. Someone would post it on Instagram.
0: Okay. We'll take a break. We'll come back. We've got more around the corner on your 4th of July weekend here. Does the Titanic water slide down an ice water? That's terrible. That's, first of all, we were here, and this texter just took it too far. Right? Yeah. They took it way too far. We will come back. We have more around the corner. We don't want you to miss any of it. We've got a lot of things to go over before we get you ready for your 4th of July weekend. Stay right here with us. It's KSL Brightside.
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1: All right, welcome back. This is KSL Brightside. I'm Ethan Millard here with Alex Keery. And, you know, I got a text, Alex, that validated our last segment because I was telling you about the text that I got from someone saying, hey, I'm going to be at a conference in Utah in August. You want to go camping and do some camping and hiking together? And random text from a number I didn't know. And we determined that it was a scam. And we got this text from Charlene. She said, I got the same text too a few days ago. It led to something that I blocked and deleted. So it sounds like she entertained it briefly and then realized, oh no, I don't want any part of this.
0: Okay. So this one says they did conveniently leave out the part where they tie you up in the woods and leave you there.
1: Yeah.
0: I thought, that part you don't, that's like probably text number five.
1: You want to do some hiking and camping where I'll murder you and,
0: but it'll be great.
1: Leave your body in the tent.
0: You have the weekend off. This one says our neighbors were asking people what they're eating, where they're going. what their address is, 57500. No, it did sound like a lot of things I'm asking you for. Divulge all the things. I just want to know, because America's traveling more than they've ever traveled, hitting the road for 4th of July. It's going to be in record numbers, according to AAA. And then, of course, we were talking about how the hot dog is the number one consumed thing and how people eat it. But then we were like, ah, but what are the other things? This one says our neighbors are making the Moco Loco, which I thought was kind of crazy. Or Loco Mocos. Yeah.
1: Which is a Hawaiian thing.
0: It's a Hawaiian thing.
1: We looked it up. It's got rice.
0: Yep.
1: Ground beef patty.
0: I love it.
1: Fried egg.
0: I'll eat it.
1: And gravy.
0: I don't hate that at all. Gravy. Sounds like it's all things I would like to eat. I just haven't had it in that combination. I will say that the word moco in Spanish is booger.
1: So I think that's where they got it.
0: I think it's crazy boogers.
1: All right. You ready to talk about fireworks safety?
0: Absolutely. Let's do it.
1: Okay. So every year around Independence Day, between 10 to 15,000 people go to the emergency room with fireworks related injuries. How many deaths do you think there are?
0: I bet there's always probably one or two.
1: Last year there were 15.
0: Oh my gosh. That's more people. That's more than the people that got eaten by bears in Japan last year.
1: Yeah. So 15, at least last year, 15 people were killed with fireworks related injuries.
0: What are they getting killed with?
1: Well, there's fireworks misuse, malfunctions, unpredictable flight paths, tip overs, and late ignitions.
0: Are the people tipping over or are the fireworks
1: tipping
0: over? Eventually
1: the people tip over too.
0: Yeah.
1: So it is, it's a really, really bad thing. Now, you know what the most dangerous one, well, not the most dangerous, but 10% of last year's 13,000 injuries came from an unexpected firework that you would never think could ever hurt anyone.
0: So is that because it looks?
1: It's because we give it to children.
0: And it's not marked.
1: We put it in their hand.
0: It's not marked. And then we say, hold on to it till the very last second and then throw it.
1: Nope. It's a sparkler.
0: Oh!
1: 10% of last year's 13,000 injuries.
0: So 1,300 of these
1: came from the sparkler.
0: Yeah. The humble sparkler.
1: It is.
0: Which, by the way, burns hotter than anything that we actually put out there.
1: Above 2,000 degrees.
0: Yeah.
1: Which means your hands, your fingers, kids can stick it in their eye.
0: Excuse you?
1: I imagine at least one kid is going to try and eat it. I mean, there just could be any number of ways.
0: 2,000 degrees, huh? We can't. The amount of effort that we put in to try to get like our ovens really hot. And then a sparkler gets up to 2,000 degrees, like in literally a flash. That's crazy.
1: In 2019, the most dangerous fireworks after sparklers were firecrackers, responsible for 800 injuries. I think just people blowing up their fingers.
0: Yeah, blowing
1: their fingers off.
0: I can't help but think of Jason Pierre-Paul, who was a football played defensive end for the Giants, who mangled his hand with a firework accident, and yeah, I think played the rest of his career with basically 3.5 fingers. He at least got a career out of it even afterward, but that was always crazy to me that a guy who was a professional athlete was like, anyway, I'll hold on to this one for you guys. And listen, the internet is great, but it does encourage you to do stupid things, but it also lets you see the videos of people who are
1: cautionary tales. Yeah.
0: Listen, and the amount of people that have held on to things and then they go, it didn't fly away. Boom. Like, you know what I mean? Like, here's the other thing. The U.S. has, we light off fireworks. We love them. Other countries are bringing in unregulated stuff to their, that I can't believe that they're lighting off in their neighborhoods.
1: It's crazy.
0: And the stuff that, have you seen that guy who just lights them with the cigarette and just fires them off? He just lights them with the cigarette, fires them off, lights them with the cigarette, fires them off. And they're just flying. It looks insane of how they're doing it. And those are the ones that will blow your hand off, but it looks like a lot of fun because it's up in the air.
1: You could get away with it for a while. I mean, you get away with it till you don't. So I want to ask you a question.
0: Yes.
1: What is the age group where they see most fireworks injuries?
0: I'm going to go, first of all, do they ask for a gender or is it just assumed it's men?
1: I have a gender too. So give me a gender, give me an age range.
0: So the guys, because our female counterparts are rolling their eyes hardcore while all this is going on.
1: Men are 66% of the injuries.
0: Yeah, okay.
1: Women and girls are 34%.
0: That actually sounds higher to me than I would have thought. The
1: 34%
0: female injuries. Yeah. I'm going to go the age group. What's the swath of age?
1: Like in numbers?
0: Yeah. How many?
1: Give me a 9-year range.
0: Okay. I'm going to go, this is going to be like a 35 to 44 type of deal.
1: Mm. Close. It's 15 to 24.
0: Wow. See, I assumed it was younger.
1: Most injuries.
0: But my thought was that they can't afford it. I tried to pick a demographic where people were able to buy them, but still act like that age.
1: But still,
0: you see what I'm saying?
1: I see what you're saying. But it's actually the most fireworks injuries hold on. I'm phrasing this awkwardly. So the emergency room is going to primarily see men and boys age 15 to 24
0: for
1: fireworks injuries.
0: Okay.
1: That's the sweet spot.
0: Yeah.
1: So if you've got men and boys in your life that are 15 to 24, for goodness sakes, keep them at, yeah. keep them inside.
0: Right, look, your dog is in one crate. Your 15-year-old is in the other. It's fine. That's how we can keep this thing in check. I'm not kidding. I have to confiscate. I confiscate fireworks for my kid all the time.
1: So the CPSC.
0: What is
1: say this? What is the CPSC?
0: I'm assuming it's a firework body. It's a governing firework body.
1: U.S. Consumer Product Safety Commission.
0: Okay.
1: Okay. Yeah. Mm-hmm. So they say this. They say, here's how you can be safer. Number one, buy only legal fireworks from reputable retailers.
0: Got it.
1: Never use homemade, altered, or illegal fireworks. Follow the instructions. Number two, keep children away, including sparklers. Okay? 2,000 degrees is hot enough to melt some metals.
0: Yeah.
1: Keep water nearby. Have a bucket of water or a garden hose ready in case of fire, or to safely soak used fireworks. Never use fireworks while impaired by alcohol or drugs. Light one firework at a time, then move away quickly. Never lean over a firework when lighting the fuse. That's actually great advice.
0: That's great, yeah.
1: Never aim, throw, or point fireworks at people, animals, or buildings. Never hold, wear, or attach fireworks to your body or clothing. You know, they're saying this because they see this.
0: Oh, for sure.
1: Do not relight a dud. Wait at least 20 minutes, then soak it thoroughly in water before disposing it. That's actually how guys lose their fingers, is they'll be trying to relight something with a tiny fuse.
0: Yeah, and then it just quickly
1: and it just goes bam.
0: Yeah. We soak all of our fireworks and then throw them so our neighborhood, we rent the big industrial dumpster. So it does two things. One, it is separate. It's separated from everybody's houses.
1: So that you don't light your trash on fire.
0: Right. As soon as they're done and they're all burned out and everything.
6: ABC News, I'm Dave Packer. Ukraine taking a pounding from new Russian attacks. Officials there say at least 27 people were killed in Kyiv and 113 injured.
16: The death toll, it does continue to climb after Russia unleashed that major drone and missile attack on Kyiv overnight in what the city's mayor described as the most massive attack on the Ukrainian capital. And the Kremlin saying it only targeted military sites, but among the places hit was a 9-story residential building.
6: ABC's Britt Clennett. The Labor Department reports just 57,000 jobs were added in June. That's just half of what was expected. The daredevil couple who got engaged at the top of the Empire State Building released from jail after a brief court appearance today. No plea. They're due back in court next month. The FDA upgrading the recall of hundreds of thousands of bags of popular potato chips. The recall of Zaps and Dirty Brand chips now a level one, the highest risk level. This is ABC News.
17: It's 9:31 at KSL News Radio. I'm Michelle Rowe, KSL's top local story this hour. A majority of the state has a ban on fireworks headed into the holiday weekend. One Utah city that chose to opt for restrictions instead is receiving severe backlash. But Clinton Mayor Mary Dory says it's largely a misunderstanding. KSL News Radio's Reagan Edelman reports.
18: Clinton was one of the first to announce they would not implement a citywide ban, but Doherty tells me they did a lot of research before making the call. She says the city's fire chief looked at local conditions, historical data, dryness, past fires, and spoke to other fire chiefs in neighboring cities.
19: And after his analysis, he was able to determine that Clinton is not at any greater risk than previous years with regard to fire. And we particularly have no risk of wildfire.
18: She says Clinton still decided to restrict 3 times more areas than ever before, just out of an abundance of caution. Spaces like railroad tracks and open fields. She says she's trying to be a team player, and the choice was her best attempt to not go against the executive order. At the end of the day, she says it comes down to balancing the public's rights with the city's conditions and needs. Reagan Edelman, KSL News Radio.
17: More than 100 people from 40 different countries can now call themselves American citizens ahead of the nation's 250th birthday. 118 people received their certificates of naturalization today at a ceremony held at This Is the Place Heritage Park. It was a years-long process for some and a lot of studying, but they tell KSL they're proud to now be Americans. 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Looking good out there, I-15 running at posted speeds from Ogden to Provo. Just a little bit of slowing, though, on Bangor Highway southbound, approaching 126 South in Riverton. KSL weather. Tomorrow, looking at partly cloudy skies and a high around 91. For your 4th of July celebration, sunny skies in the mid-90s. For the high, even hotter on Sunday, will be in the high 90s. Right now, it's scattered showers and 79 degrees. I'm Michelle Rowe, KSL News Radio, 102.7 FM, 1160 AM, and KSLNewsRadio.com. Utah's news, traffic, and weather station.
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1: All right, welcome back. You are listening to KSL Brightside. I'm Ethan Miller here with Alex Curie. Thanks so much for tuning in today. One of the coolest things that's going to happen this weekend for the 4th of July is the Utah National Guard, Hill Air Force Base is sponsoring a flyover where they have, it is the National Guard. For America's 250th, they're doing a flyover with multiple aircraft, and they're doing it over much of the state. And so this starts on January 4th, and it starts at 8 a.m., okay? And they posted a schedule, an approximate schedule of the flyovers. And you can find this at KSL.com if you don't know where it is. You can probably actually just Google it, and it'll pop right up. They made these little graphics with, you know, maps. But here's what it looks like. So starting at 8:35, they're going to be flying over Riverdale, then West Point, Clearfield, Kaysville. I'm doing these in order.
0: Yeah.
1: Centerville, Mill Creek, Murray, Provo, Neola, Vernal, Torrey, Gunnison, Richfield, Fillmore, and Delta.
0: By the way, did you know that they they get to Provo from Hill Air Force Base in 11 minutes?
1: Yeah. They basically fly straight there. And
0: they get to Delta in an hour and 10 minutes.
1: Yeah.
0: And I think it's only because they've been flying around. And I think it,
1: cause they also went to Vernal,
0: right?
1: Which is the opposite direction.
0: They get to Vernal at 9. So it takes them a half hour to get, to Vernal.
1: Oh, I said January 4th. I'm sorry. I meant
0: did
1: July
0: you?
1: 4th.
0: Oh yeah. I think we assumed July 4th.
1: So I got a text in. Thank you for that text.
0: So I don't know what all the aircraft are that are taking off and flying over.
1: I do.
0: But I was telling you this, I was playing golf at Sun Hills, which is right next to Hill Air Force Base up in Layton or Clearfield, or I don't know what the city technically is. They were flying different aircraft and it looked so dang cool. My boys were loving it because it was awesome and they were all painted differently. And it was anyway, what do they have flying around here?
1: Bro? Well, it says here in the article, they'll have at least F-35s.
0: Got it.
1: And KC-135 Stratotanker.
0: Okay. there were some other jets that I may or may not be a part of this flyover that I was like, oh, dang.
1: Are you about to release some top secret information?
0: No, I'm just saying that it was cool. I don't even know what it was. I don't know what they were, but they were not F-35s and they were painted differently and they looked like they were straight out of Top Gun. So back to you.
1: They were F-15s?
0: I don't know what they were. I'm not
1: going to. I think they've got F-15s. Don't they have F-15s at Hill?
0: The only thing I ever see fly, Ethan, are sometimes the straddle tankers, but the F-35 is the thing that's in the air.
1: Okay, so that was the first half. Okay, now the second half of the flyover starts at 10:44, okay, in Tooele. Then it goes to Riverton, West Jordan, and South Salt Lake. Then Salt Lake City, Kaysville, Clearfield, Riverdale, North Ogden, Far West, Plain City, Lewiston, Huntsville, Morgan, Hennifer, and Park City. So there you go. It's going to start at 8:35, and it's going to run through about 11:30.
0: Right? You're choked up.
1: I guess I'm getting emotional.
0: Hey, this is exciting. So the bottom line is, and I see them. They do this on 4th of July every year, where they go down to like the Freedom Festival. I could see them take off at like 8:30 or 8:40. But man, I'm excited to see even more aircraft and a bigger display of force.
1: I've got a text that clarifies what you saw.
0: What is it?
1: So those planes you saw,
0: were
1: FA-18 Hornets. This is according to this text.
0: Yeah, I didn't want to.
1: And they were painted from the different countries that are there for training.
0: Oh,
1: so they probably won't be part of the flyover. But that's kind of cool, though. That they're
0: well. Then fine, I got my own personal flyover. While I was trying to tee off at number 7 at Sun Hills.
1: Well, if you live in that part of Davis County,
0: you get to see a lot more stuff.
1: You get to see a lot of things.
0: They were doing some crazy stuff, man. It was awesome.
1: Well, they've been training. They've been doing this training from all the F-18s from all over the world.
0: It was painted like a tiger. It was, and I thought to myself, I guess we're just painting all of it.
1: So Google that. So Google what country paints its F-18s.
0: F-18, what did they call it?
1: F-18s like tigers.
0: The F-18 painted... like a tiger.
1: It's FA-18.
0: It's a FA-18?
1: Yeah.
0: Okay.
1: I'm not asking
0: AI to make one for me. Stop it. Okay? And it just says the... Hold on. This one says...
1: Is it Iran?
0: This one says the Fighting Bengals from the U.S. Marine Corps.
1: Oh, maybe it's the Marines.
0: Featuring a razor sharp and an FA-18D Hornet.
1: Maybe... Ooh. Does
0: this
1: that
0: one
1: match?
0: Says this one says the Staffel 11 is the Swiss Air Force. Incredibly detailed hand-painted FA-18C Hornets with photorealistic tiger motifs. That could very well have been that.
1: Could have been that from
0: Belgian. Belgian and Swiss Air Forces paint tigers on theirs. That's pretty cool.
1: That is really cool.
0: Why aren't we painting more tiger stripes on ours? Our the National Guard, the Air Force are like, you guys, come on.
1: So
0: we're grown ups here. We're not painting tigers on our airplanes.
1: So Alex, you and I are going to be seeing this flyover from Provo. So it'll be 8:46 a.m. So that's going to basically rip over the
0: parade. It's going to be right when we start. Hey, Corey, can we play the developing news sounder? Because I'm going to force our producer, Caitlin, to talk about some of the things that we may or may not be seeing across the board.
1: Are you ready to talk about this Caitlin?
2: I'm ready.
0: This is a living newsroom.
2: I'm following it.
0: And this is happening right now. And I don't think I've seen Caitlin more animated than I've seen in the last 4.5 minutes. As reports are coming in that they're possibly... We knew that the Taylor Swift, Travis Kelce... wedding extravaganza at Madison Square Garden. It was going to be happening this weekend, likely tomorrow. However, we're getting different reports right now. What are you hearing, Caitlin
2: Johnson?
0: Well, we got to
2: squawk into the newsroom, which means we just got like some words from ABC.
0: Right, ABC News, our big affiliate, right?
2: I think what is happening, they are just monitoring what's happening outside of Madison, but they said we're outside Madison Square Garden where Taylor Swift and Travis Kelce's wedding happening, and we were kind of panicking. But I've been on TikTok. I just needed to get onto my social platforms because I haven't been for a few hours. But so far, there's been a flyer seen by NYPD that NBC News shared that said Taylor and Travis's wedding, which I'm like, that's a massive security fail if they were not supposed to show that from the police. And Donna Kelce, Travis Kelce's mom, has been seen arriving in New York. Ed Sheeran is apparently in New York, and honestly, that is almost confirming it for me because he doesn't go places.
0: Unless
2: he's on tour or something.
0: Well, so they even said, too, they go, that because somebody was talking about how somebody got a hold of the quote-unquote ironclad NDA they make everybody sign.
2: Mm-hmm.
0: And so these 1,000 people that are invited to this thing have all kept their mouths shut. A legal standpoint, they better because
2: you're not getting invited if you're not.
1: It comes to a legal document, I wouldn't mess with Taylor
0: Swift. But then at the same time, too, you don't get invited to the next thing either. If you open your stupid mouth, You don't get invited to the next
2: one. You know how hard she has to keep her albums and her music a secret? So she has some very trusted people in her circle. So, but there is a lot of activity outside of Madison Square Garden and a lot of activity online of people taking video of what's going on. There's been grand pianos being wheeled in. I've seen plants and trees and lots of stuff, which it's making me very, I want to go.
1: Did you see this? Did you see this, though, that in honor of their upcoming wedding, Taylor Swift and Travis Kelce have donated $26 million to charities across America.
2: I just saw that. And these are the headlines that tend to get missed, but yes.
1: They donated $26 million.
0: That's a couple that's hiding everything. That's hiding something right there.
1: Is that what it is?
2: Or they're just generous.
0: There could be that. I'll accept that, I guess, later. You know my cynicism knows no bounds. But I will. I asked a question because the ironclad NDAs are there, but there are some things that people are kind of finding around the corner. Do you want to hear something? And again, we would do this. But I have in front of me Ethan and Caitlin, because you're kind of the bigger expert on all this. Taylor Swift and Travis Kelce. I said, what are they eating at their wedding? Okay. And
1: it's the 4th of July.
0: It is the 4th of July, but that doesn't make any difference.
1: Hot dogs.
0: Because and this isn't with AI. These are, I'm looking at this. This has been reported by Page Six. I don't know what that is, but they are reporting that supplies that have been delivered to the venue include lobster meat, blackened chicken, French fries, thick cut onion rings, and Krispy Kreme donuts so far.
2: That checks out.
0: What do you mean?
2: Sounds good.
1: Something about Taylor Swift in there.
0: Ethan, no. So it's obvious. They're slicing Krispy Kreme donuts in half and putting on them lobster meat, blackened chicken, French fries, and thick cut onion rings.
1: I wonder what that would be like. You know, what if you toasted the donuts?
0: They'll dig us up in centuries and go, look at this sandwich we found. What were these people eating? Oh, was that from that famous wedding that happened at the big sports venue?
1: I think what we're looking at is a wedding venue for, I think, what might be a queen.
0: What is considered only the most rich would have eaten something like this, or the very fat. Mm-hmm. Like, we also found this in middle America somewhere.
1: So this is probably a queen slash a deity, local deity.
0: Local deity.
1: Someone who was considered, maybe a god or...
2: Thinking about this more, though, just looking back at what her wedding may be, Madison Square Garden, huge party. I'm here for it. Now,
0: okay.
2: I'm on board, and I just want to be invited now.
0: I know. Well, look, I know. You started off the week of. I'm trying to give them their privacy. I don't want to bother.
1: Should I text her and let her know that you'll keep her secrets?
2: Well, now that she's out in the open and we're all pretty aware,
0: now
2: like,
0: you're
2: I'm
0: talking
2: just like,
0: about
2: can
0: it.
2: I come? Okay. How do all I right. get on the list? I've been very loyal.
0: Well, show up with, be like, sorry, we had an extra shipment of lobster meat, blackened chicken, french fries, and thick cut onion rings that didn't make it. I'm supposed to deliver these.
1: All right.
0: Travis and
1: we got to take a break.
0: And Taylor.
1: In this break, I'm going to price out what it would take to get Caitlin to New York City.
0: All right.
1: And then we'll see. And then Caitlin, the ball will be in your court.
0: Are you cool with a Super 8 motel?
2: Don't care.
0: All right. As soon as you can get there. All right. We'll take a break. We'll come back. We've got more on the corner, including our AI question of the day. We got to mow through. We got to get to the top 100 has been cracked. We got to get you as many of them as we can deliver to you. So stay right here with us. More to go. It's KSL Brightside.
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26: Hello, America. This is Vladimir, favorite Russian. Congratulations on turning 250 years old. This is very quaint of you. Where I come from, our town square is older than your constitution, but don't worry. Every country goes through a phase like this in life. Today, I would like to explain to your nation what it's like to turn 250. First, you're going to experience many mood swings. Don't worry, this is very natural. One minute you're saying, we are the greatest country on earth. Next minute you are threatening stranger online over hot dog argument. Perfectly normal. This is very typical identity crisis at 250. You'll be asking questions like, who am I? What do I stand for? Is rash dressing a personality trait? Again, completely expected. You'll think you know everything. This is classic symptom of someone turning 250. You'll confidently explain freedom, government, history to countries that have been arguing about these things while your continent still had the buffalo wandering around. This is adorable. Finally, remember this. You'll start to have feelings for other countries that you've never felt before. Your voice gets louder. Your emotions start to get bigger in places you did not know. You'll start noticing countries you didn't notice before. Possibly fall in love. And if it is true love between two countries, you will bond them. Ah, to be young again. You'll grow out of most of these things that are small hiccups along the way, America. Happy birthday to you, United States. Now, if you'll excuse me, I have Kessel to visit that has been standing before your country was even an idea. Enjoy your fireworks, if you get permission to light them off.
0: That last part was unnecessary.
1: Yeah, a little mean there at the end. Took a swipe at us at the end. But listen, thanks, Vladimir, for checking in with us. And, you know, hopefully one day things will kind of chill out and we can get back together with Vladimir in person.
0: So 250, America 250, that's our puberty. This is our country's puberty.
1: Yeah. That's why things are so weird right now.
0: Other countries are giving us deodorant and telling us, so your body's changing. they're having that talk with us. All right.
1: Yeah. No, it's,
0: I like being younger. As a country.
1: You know what? It's good to have our whole history ahead of us.
0: Everybody's jealous of us because our skin is really nice. You know what I mean?
1: It is.
0: As a country.
1: It's a little awkward, though. I mean, we all know what we're going through right now, but it's good to hear from Vlad that this is expected. All right. So as promised during the break, I looked up how we can get Caitlin to Taylor Swift.
0: And?
1: I found a flight from United. Leaves tomorrow. So is she getting married?
2: Well,
1: on Saturday,
0: I think
2: festivities
0: so.
2: Apparently kick off tonight with a dinner.
0: Yeah, I think
2: and
0: tomorrow.
2: Then the marriage is
1: tomorrow. You think it's tomorrow?
0: I think tomorrow's the wedding.
1: That's tomorrow's the wedding.
0: We're gonna have to get her there tonight. Like,
1: okay, then she needs to fly tonight.
0: Yeah.
1: Okay. All right. Hold on a second here.
0: So,
1: Delta's got a nonstop flight tonight. This is the red eye. So the red eye will get you there for $824 round trip there and back. Okay,
0: round trip.
2: It's hot, but it's actually not that bad.
0: Yeah,
1: $824 round trip, but you're gonna be on the red eye. That's okay. But as far as hotels go, hold on, I got to back this one off one day.
2: I'll sleep on the street.
0: Okay. Hey, listen, that's not advised.
2: I saw to sleep at the garden, the Madison Square.
0: I don't think it's a garden at all, all right? I heard that the plants are lush this time of year. I could hide behind them, just sleep there.
1: Isn't that funny that Madison Square Garden sounds like such a beautiful place and it's a basketball court?
0: Well, it's not just that. It looks like they store nuclear stuff there. Yeah, like it does look like a bunker.
1: This is literally a block away from Madison Square Garden at a place called the New Yorker Hotel. It's 140 nice. Bucks.
0: Okay.
1: Yeah, you've been there?
0: Yeah. 140 for one night? Cheap.
1: 140 bucks.
2: For that tonight, is really good. Taylor Swift's wedding weekend?
1: Yeah, so you wouldn't need a hotel for tonight because tonight's the red eye. So you're getting there tomorrow.
0: Your hotel is Delta.
1: So, yeah, your hotel is row 33.
0: At 33B.
1: In the middle.
0: Right. Uh-huh.
1: That's your hotel, but otherwise, yeah, so we could, you know what?
2: I'm there.
1: Let's say $1,000 and you're there and you're
2: and
1: an observer.
2: I just got to find my way in. That's
0: You do have to find your way in.
1: Well,
0: and
1: you
0: in
1: know
0: fact,
1: what?
0: Actually, that
2: but
0: just.
2: She'll
0: that,
2: see me and she'll be like, come yeah, on. Yeah.
0: This
2: she'll,
0: whole, by the
1: know,
0: way,
1: she'll note your aura.
0: This whole conversation, by the way, just pinged federal authorities. You're actually under arrest as soon as you leave the building.
1: As soon as you land, you're going to be picked up.
2: Everything I say
1: Metro
2: is satire.
0: everything is parody.
1: I'm really still interested in how she landed on Madison Square Garden as a venue.
0: Okay,
1: I mean, of all the places that Taylor Swift could get married, I would never imagine that would be it. But I guess
2: she does the unexpected.
1: She has a vision for something.
0: Okay, Millard. We have in front of me, if you'll recall, I have in front of me the America's 250, and we are at number 50, and we got to get all the way through this. I don't know if we're going to have enough time, but are
1: this
0: you ready?
1: This is a list that we've never read before that we had AI build for
0: us.
1: Yeah,
0: and it's gotten weird, but we're just going to have to take it with the lumps that we got. Yeah. So it's not perfect, but there are some on here. Okay, ready?
1: Yep.
0: I'm going to mow through this.
1: Number 50.
0: Here we go. Number 51 was Sam Walton. Remember that?
1: Yep.
0: Okay. The Alaska Purchase, 49.
1: Okay.
0: The Integrated Space Age Satellite Network, which is what makes your phones work so well, right? Oh, yeah, okay. I always love that. They're like, what do you love most about America? The Integrated Space Age Satellite Network. The Montgomery bus boycott.
1: Okay.
0: The National Park Service.
1: All right.
0: The Lincoln Memorial. Ronald Reagan. I thought that was interesting of all the presidents get listed, because we've had very few presidents on here. The Microchip Revolution. 39 is the victory in World War II. That's huge. Victory in World War II.
1: Yeah.
0: The Smithsonian, we already talked about. The Yellowstone National Park, Martin Luther King Jr., the internet. Remember we said reset on these and give us what's actually the most important, okay? The Civil Rights Movement is 34 now instead of 188, I think, which is a better move.
1: Yeah.
0: NASA at 33, Grand Canyon National Park 32, Ben Franklin 31. The Electrical Power System, number 30.
1: Okay.
0: That's pretty big. The Industrial Revolution of America, 29. The Supreme Court, 28. Independence Hall 27, Thomas Jefferson 26. Now here's the top 25 of all of America. You ready? I'm gonna go quickly through this. You can't even no commentary. Thomas Edison 25, the Emancipation Proclamation 24, Theodore Roosevelt 20. Theodore Roosevelt's next. Here we go. The Manhattan Project, Apple as a company. Martin Luther King comes in at 19. The Interstate Highway System at 18. The Apollo 11 moon landing. Is top 15.
1: Okay.
0: The Civil Rights Act of 1964. And then here we are at the top 10, Ethan. Are you ready?
1: I'm ready.
0: Top 10, the American Revolution.
1: Number 10.
0: Oh, number right. 10.
1: Okay.
0: Number 9, George Washington. Number 8, the Civil War. Remember we talked about how something, you know, just kind of part of the history.
1: Yeah.
0: Abraham Lincoln, number 7. The United States Constitution. The Declaration of Independence, those are both separate. Electricity comes in at number 3. And then this one says, his earlier appearance at 16 should be removed. Ben Franklin should be number 2.
1: Really?
0: That's what it just told me.
1: Oh, geez.
0: And then finally, they say that the American Constitution should actually still be ranked number 1.
1: Number 1, the Constitution.
0: So this list was a massive mess. It didn't know what to do.
1: I think it got number 1 right.
0: I think it got number 1 right.
1: I would have put Thomas Jefferson
0: at 2?
1: In. No, I would have at least bumped
0: top
1: Washington
0: 10?
1: Out. I would have put him ahead of Washington for sure.
0: So you think George Washington outside the top 10?
1: Well, he could be in the top 10, but I would rank Jefferson ahead of Washington for
0: sure. There it is. I don't know if it's definitive or not, but it certainly is a lot of things that made our country what they are now to get to 250. Even though that's still pretty young in terms of country terms.
1: As we learned.
0: Ethan, I'll see you on Saturday.
1: Yes, you will.
0: At the Provo Freedom Festival down in the parade.
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27: From ABC News, I'm Dave Packer. The June jobs report showed just 57,000 jobs were added, half of what was expected. ABC's Selena Way.
28: The unemployment rate went down as more people left the labor force. The share of the working age population that's either working or looking for work, that fell to the lowest in 5 years. And economists say it's a bad combination when you have fewer people in the job market as well as fewer people getting jobs. The data also showing that wage gains just simply have not been keeping up with rising prices, something that consumers have been struggling now for quite a while.
27: But those lower employment numbers prompted buying on Wall Street, investors thinking lower employment could lead to an interest rate cut. The daredevil couple who got engaged at the top of the Empire State Building have been released from jail following a brief court appearance. The couple did not enter pleas to multiple felonies, including reckless endangerment and burglary. They're due back in court next month. A person has now been charged for problems plaguing the renovation of the Lincoln Memorial Reflecting Pool in Washington. Three-time U.S. Olympian David Hearn has been indicted on a single count of destruction of property worth over $1,000.
29: President Trump claims
30: they came in with box cutters and they cut it up.
29: Reporters asking U.S. Attorney Jeanine Pirro what Hearn allegedly used.
31: Did he have any tools or was it just his bare hands?
30: Right now, we believe it's his bare hands, both hands.
31: So does that indicate in your belief that it was probably damaged before, or do you believe that he...
30: Oh, he damaged it.
31: Further, but do you believe there had already been damage before?
30: He damaged the pool.
29: Hearn told ABC News he was biking near the pool when he saw a piece of loose paint in the water and reached out and touched the end. He insists he's no vandal, just a curious, concerned citizen.
27: ABC's Mary Bruce. The extreme heat is not over for some 180 million Americans. More triple-digit feels-like temperatures are on the way Friday. 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
4: 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I'm Michelle Rowe, KSL's top local story this hour. Multiple appeals filed by the defense team of Charlie Kirk's accused killer were denied today, including an attempt to ban cameras from the courtroom. KSL News Radio's Reagan Edelman reports.
5: A Utah judge says electronic media like microphones and cameras are still allowed at Tyler Robinson's preliminary hearing. His defense team had argued that media coverage would jeopardize a fair trial, and they asked that the next court date be postponed until another judge reviewed the decision. But Utah's high court denied that appeal today and said they would proceed as planned. Robinson's team had also asked the court to compel his former roommate to attend the hearing. Lance Twiggs will appear in a video interview with the prosecution, and the defense wanted the chance for cross-examination. But a judge denied that today as well and said for the sake of a preliminary hearing, that recording was enough. Reagan Edelman, KSL News Radio.
4: That preliminary hearing is set to begin on Monday. Starting today, anglers can increase the number of fish they catch at 7 reservoirs around the state. KSL News Radio's Tammy Kikuchi reports.
7: The Division of Wildlife Resources says these are emergency changes. The most notable location is Pine View Reservoir. Spokesperson Faith Heaton-Jolly says anglers can take a combined total of 12 large or smallmouth bass,
8: and then anglers can keep one tiger muskie over 40 inches, and then all the remaining species, there won't be any daily limit.
7: The drought is forcing increased limits at several locations to keep the fish from fighting for the same food sources. At other reservoirs, there are construction projects that require them to be drained. Most of the fishing limit changes end on October 1st. You're advised to check the fishing guidebook for all rules and regulations. Tammy Kikuchi, KSL News Radio.
4: 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You deserve to love where you bank. Overall, things are looking good out there. Still have some slowdowns, though. This is on Bangor Highway as you're approaching 126 South in the Riverton area. KSL weather. Tomorrow, expect highs around 90 with partly cloudy skies and a 20% chance of rain. For your Independence Day celebrations, expect sunny skies and a high in the mid-90s. Sunday, we could be looking even hotter with conditions with highs in the upper 90s. Right now, it's mostly cloudy and 77 degrees. I'm Michelle Rowe, KSL News Radio, 102.7 FM, 1160 AM, and KSLNewsRadio.com. Utah's news, traffic, and weather station.
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0: 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Here are Greg Skordas and Holly Richardson on KSL News Radio. Utah Firewatch.
1: Yeah, we have to go through this now. Utah Firewatch for 2 weeks, and it's not getting any better. But firefighters working on the Iron Fire burning near Eureka may have been exposed to some toxic hazards while fighting the fire and cleaning up the areas afterwards.
2: So in a new letter sent out to crews who are on the fire, state and federal officials say it's because of the Eureka Mills Superfund site and surrounding areas.
1: Yeah, it must have been a mine or something.
2: Yeah,
1: that soil absolutely. Near the historic Eureka Mills and the Tintic Mine, I know right where that is heavily polluted with lead and potentially other metals like mercury, arsenic, and thallium. Oh, great. So there's an increased risk that those fire crews may have been exposed to those items because, as you know, when the ground gets hot, the smoke comes up, those things are brought into the air.
2: So I want to know what kind of precautions, what kind of things are happening now to try and protect fire crews. So we're going to chat with Incident Commander Cliff McClure. Thanks for joining us, Commander.
3: Good being on with you.
1: So this must be tough to hear, but now firefighters involved in that area, because they were so close to those mines with the tailings and whatnot, that they're now, they have increased of being exposed to toxins. What is that? Is that something that's uncommon, or is that something to be expected in some of these fires?
3: Mostly uncommon in a lot of the areas, but being, you know, we're in an area that's, of course, a lot of people know, a lot of mining or prior mines in that area, it is becoming a concern. And again, you know, we were notified probably 3 days into our tenure after taking the fire over that this was a previous Superfund site.
2: So, Commander, I had, of course, not considered that before. So are there additional precautions now that you know that this is a potential?
3: Yeah, so as soon as we were notified, which had been probably June 25th, we pulled everybody away from that area and stopped any line construction or digging in that time until we had further conversations with the experts, including USGS, EPA, Department of Interior Health and Occupation, and the state. And so we continue to hold everybody away from that area with moving any type of dirt.
1: So, Commander, what you're saying is once you learned it was a Superfund site, even though the fire's still going forward, you had to pull crews at least for the time being away until you could figure out what the hazard was to them and how to mitigate that, right?
3: Correct. In a way, it wasn't that we wasn't engaging the fire. It was strictly fight the fire with water or aircraft at that time. We wasn't going to put line construction in with heavy equipment.
1: And then once you learned about the Superfund site, what kind of precautions could you do for your firefighters at that point? I assume masks and stuff, but boy, that's hard to fight a fire when you're wearing a mask.
3: Yes, that is definitely part of it. A lot of the, I guess what you'd say, experts put down for precautions, and even after that is, you know, laundering the clothes, getting all their PPE, which is, when we say PPE, that's protective, personal protective equipment, getting that washed, cleaned up, making sure they're wiping down their vehicles. You know, most of it has to do with the dirt and the dust.
2: So are there any firefighters who are showing any kind of symptoms for being exposed to some of the things that might have been disturbed?
3: We have had none to date.
1: I assume, Commander, that because Utah is so rich with a mining heritage, that there are probably other fires. I mean, it's just something you have to be aware of anytime you're out there in the field, right?
3: That is correct, yes.
1: Yeah, I mean, Utah, you forget a lot of these mines aren't even active anymore, Holly,
2: right,
1: but they have the tailings. You have other things that could really lead to problems for that. Something you don't even think about. We don't, but the guys like Cliff McClure do.
2: So Commander, do you know, was this Superfund site, had it ever been cleaned up? Do you know?
3: So after talking with, you know, the U.S. Geological Survey and EPA, yes, the Eureka Mill site was cleaned up by the EPA, ran through, you know, now with kind of some of their new guidelines. You know, that site has kind of come back up on the map. That's the reason the USGS contacted us. And it's not so much, you know, that they're concerned about it, but with their new guidelines, you know, they're doing some more testing, you know, more

0: quick testing of the area just to make sure everything's staying where it's at. We have had the state of Utah fire marshal's office. They went up and did some testing up around that area for us, and everything was still in below the level.
1: Can you tell our listeners what the status of that fire is right now? That one's been going for quite some time, and I think that the town was evacuated for some time, but the people are back into the town. But we're hearing that they may be on alert, that they may have to evacuate again. Is that true, or can you just tell us where that fire sits right now?
0: Okay, so, you know, with the Iron Fire, you know, the Iron Fire is sitting at 41,842 acres, and we do have it 98% contained. So what that means is we have containment line all the way around the fire. So that means we're pretty confident that that fire will never escape the containment line. Right now, what we are concentrating on the Iron Fire is what we call rehab. So anywhere we put lines in with heavy equipment or hand line or any of that, we're trying to rehab them lines and, you know, put the dirt back where it needs to be, protect things from washing out. So that is the main objective right now for a lot of the fire crews on there, is rehabbing what we put in for containment lines.
2: Can you just explain to our listeners your role as an incident commander? What do you oversee?
0: So as incident commanders, we oversee what we call the incident management team. So we come in, you know, with operational folks. Them are most of the guys that are out on the ground that are fighting the fire. And then you have operational section chiefs that have several years of experience in battling wildfires. And they're kind of the ones that come up with the game plans or the plan of attack. Us as the incident commanders support, you know, we're here to support everybody on the incident management team, including the boots on the ground. So when they're kind of needing things, we're the ones that deal with the, what we call land managers. So if it's the state, the county, federal, whether that be BLM, U.S. Forest Service or whatever, the incident commanders are normally dealing with them to seeing what, you know, their protocols are going to be and how we can attack the fire. And of course, you know, where them funds are actually being allocated from.
1: We've only got about a minute left here, but one question that continues to arise is how do we determine containment, like the percentage or the way, the amount of which a fire is being contained? Is it just that you've got a break in a certain area and it's not going to move in that direction anymore?
0: It's kind of that way. So we run things off of what we call dynamic containment. And how that goes is, you know, let's say a fire runs up to a road and you know, we really have zero possibility of that jumping the road or getting away from it. So we can kind of color that line on the fire black, or where we put dozer line in or hand line and was able to stop the forward progress of the fire. So after we consider the facts of, you know, do we have high winds or anything that might be able to push that thing across the line that was installed, we put in a line which we call containment. Now, what that means is, if Mother Nature forces our hand and it does happen to get across the road or one of them lines, then you can see containment go down. So just, you know, as we say, okay, we have 98% containment. Let's say that Mother Nature does force our hand and it gets out on somewhere, you might see that containment go down to 75%.
1: Oh, so it can change up and down.
2: Thank you so much for that. That was Incident Commander Cliff McClure talking to us about the Iron Fire down near Eureka.
3: When American troops withdrew from Afghanistan in 2021, thousands of evacuees fled to the U.S. for protection. 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
3: But then, what happened? 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

0: What's so proud?
1: No, we're not.
2: We're not supposed to play the Star Spangled Banner.
1: Look, there was fire. There was fire. There was fire with the Dawn's Early Light, right? So, but we're still talking about Utah's fire watch. As of this morning, there have been almost 400 wildfires around the state this season. 38 still have unknown causes. And that means people just, like, officials don't know if they were caused by people or natural elements.
2: Do I get to play the Star Spangled Banner later?
1: I hope so.
2: Okay, I played it at the wrong time. But anyway, what kinds of things made fire investigations so difficult is a question we're asking.
1: Well, there's just a couple of stories, right? So there were a couple of stories. We've talked about the Utah fires a lot. We've talked about the fireworks bans. We've talked about, the homes and buildings lost. And in the Cottonwood fire. But I was intrigued by this story with the headline, "Why Some Utah Wildfires Stay Listed as Cause Unknown for Weeks or Months." And I think the bottom line is because it's an issue of resources, a resource allocation. But I find it interesting that it's something like 80%+ have been human caused. Now, I don't know how many were quote unquote deliberate. Meaning they were intentionally setting a fire, hoping it would catch, and how many were maybe neglectful or accidental. I don't know that breakdown. I do know we have something like 50 that were started by lightning, including a really big one right now. But then there's these ones where they just don't know.
2: Yeah, you know, when I was at the district attorney's office, Holly, I spent a couple of years on what we called the arson fraud task force, meaning I worked arson cases. Now, these weren't wildland fires, but we had these experts and these investigators, and they do statewide, even for wildland fires. They could determine things based on what they would do, go into a situation, determine the cause of the fire, and because sometimes we'd have people that, you know, burn their own home or burn their car, or doing something like that. But these investigators, and I'm sure that the dynamics are different when you're talking about wildland fires, but they have a way of finding out how it started and what brought it to get to where it was.
1: See, and that's incredible to me, right? I mean, I've watched TV shows, so I know that fire and guest investigators on home fires can say, look, there was an accelerant that was used.
2: Right.
1: We're able to see this here. We think it started here. I think one of the things to note is that fire doesn't actually burn everything.
2: Right.
1: It burns a lot, but it doesn't always burn everything. And so, my question is, well, how on a wildland fire, say it burns 70,000 acres, how do you even determine the point of origin? I guess you start to go back in the data. Once the fire's out and the firefighters are safe, you can go back and look. But I'm looking at Eric Cabrera's story here on KSL News Radio. And he said investigators can look for trees that show signs of a lightning strike, but they can also look for cigarette butts.
2: Mm-hmm.
1: They can look for matches, metal fragments, maybe from a trailer chain or engine parts that might have created sparks. And they have dogs that can smell traces of petroleum products.
2: Right. And of course, when the fire starts, you have at least a point of origin, even if it is an acre or two or three. You don't have to wait till it gets to the 80,000. So at least you know you can pinpoint. I know pinpoint in 10 acres isn't exactly a pinpoint, but it's better than 80,000.
1: Right.
2: And then you could at least have a focus area where the investigators can go in and say, of course, once it's cleared out, let's look at this area and see what's there. Is there a campfire there? Is there, a smoldering cigarette? Boo-boo.
1: I don't know that there would be. I mean, but still. I mean, I think that's interesting. And they're just, I guess, let me ask this. Does it matter how the fire started?
2: I think it does. I think investigators like to know human cause versus nature cause. I think part of it is because human cause, you may have a culprit. You may have somebody that can help you mitigate it and pay for it.
1: Yeah, except we know that doesn't actually work.
2: No, it doesn't work. But I think it's important for firefighters to know so that you can make plans in the future. You know, what's causing these fires? If it's lightning strikes or if it's something like that, you at least know where you're going.
1: Sure. I have to tell you another story I thought that was lighter. It was kind of funny. It's our friends over at Fox 13, but they showed a map and what containment means. So you just asked what containment means, but they had somebody explaining it to them using a map of the 100-acre wood from Winnie the Pooh. I just think that's funny, right? So you ever seen a map of Winnie the Pooh, the 100-acre woods where Winnie the Pooh lives? Do you know who Winnie the Pooh is?
2: Oh, no, I do know Winnie the Pooh.
1: So there's
2: Tigger, too.
1: Okay, Tigger. So anyway, they used this map to show here's a threat, here's a line, here's where the wind is coming from, and there's the containment. And they drew it over a map of where Winnie the Pooh lives, which I thought was very cute and clever, and a way for people like me to easily understand. All right. There was another story, too, which I really liked. And this was a story about therapy dogs. I love therapy dogs. I wasn't going to be a dog person. You know that story. But now I love dogs. Therapy dogs were taken down to be with firefighters battling that big Iron Cherry fire. So they've joined now, but the therapy dogs went down. So they just have an opportunity.
2: But do the firefighters just hang out with them when they're?
1: Yeah, you know, they do.
2: They sure yeah. wouldn't want them on the line of fire.
1: No, they're not on the line.
2: But that makes sense. Yeah.
1: But they have a chance to visit. So in the dining areas, gathering spaces, rest areas, they're not out on the fire line, but they're Golden Healers is the Utah nonprofit that took these dogs down. And, you know, when we did our thing for Primary Children's, we had the therapy dogs come in and they were all sizes, but it can be, there's just something about dogs. I don't know. I turned into a dog person.
2: You know, last year when they had that big fire near Kusharum in Wayne County and Sevier County, I forget the name of the fire, but I drove through that area and drove by the camp where the firefighters were staying. It was just a big parking lot. It was like a church field or something like that. But I thought to myself, you know, what do these men and women do at night? Yeah. You know, and I thought, now that you mention it, something like a therapy dog, something like that would just be such a relief.
1: Just a reprieve, right? A break.
2: To get away from it. Because they're outside, even when they're sleeping, I mean, the smoke was in the air. I mean, they can't go 100 miles away. They're they're 5 miles away. Then they get up in the morning, jump in a truck, and the conditions are hot, dirty, and dangerous.
1: As we know from last weekend, we lost three of our wildland firefighters. Yeah, I just, these stories, of what people are doing, these are therapy dogs. I know that I've seen multiple stories about people who are donating to the families of the fallen firefighters. I know that local communities have done a lot to reach out and support not only the firefighters, but the people who were displaced by some of these fires. Look, the Cottonwood fire, that's the one that is, I think at last look, it was 94,000 acres. It's destroyed 100 plus buildings, including condos, including, I told you, my friend has a cabin there. So those are some real heart-wrenching issues, right? And one of the things, again, I love about Utah is we do step up in times of need. We do.
2: You know, one of the things that's sad about Utah is we have the major fires in the country right now. I think we have the biggest one, and by total acreage, we probably have the most.
1: Yeah.
2: It's really sad what's happening in Utah, but it is refreshing to see the number of people that are volunteering, the people that are jumping in, the communities that are stepping up to the plate. I mean, we had to evacuate an entire town a while ago.
1: Twice.
2: But people stood up and took care of them.
1: Yeah. So we have over 328,000 acres, almost 329,000 acres that have burned so far this season. And we have a really active fire right now. That is, that's the one, it's the Babylon fire. It's 70,000 acres. It just started on the 26th. So what was that? Last weekend?
2: Yeah.
1: And it jumped 20,000 acres between Tuesday and Wednesday. Just that one is 0% contained. So we were talking about that earlier. Anyway, please don't light the state on fire this weekend. It's doing it all by itself.
2: You missed my Yogi Bear reference, by the way.
1: I'm sorry.
2: You can't even think of it now, but it was great. Some of our
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2: Play the Star Spangled. I jumped up, and this is our own Tabernacle Choir doing it as well as you can. Well, the country takes a pause this weekend to honor, remember, and celebrate our 250th birthday.
1: So, America 250, you and I don't have a show tomorrow, although the movie show will be live, but we want to spend the rest of our show today celebrating our country's special birthday.
2: Yeah, and with everything that is going on in our country right now and all the challenges and whatnot that's happening in our country, we really do have a lot to celebrate.
1: There's some things that are really fun. So I and will be going with some family members to the Freedom Festival, or the big one down in Provo. But one of the things I think that everybody gets to enjoy, or not everybody, but a lot of people in Utah this year, is the flyover that is happening coming out of Hill Air Force Base. So they're making, I think, a much bigger display this year, trying to hit a lot of different communities.
2: We'll be at our normal 4th of July haunt, which is down in Torrey. We've got a place down there. And I love small town celebrations of events like the 4th and the 24th. It's just so fun.
1: Small towns are kind of really fun in their own unique way, for sure.
2: The flyover is geese, however, down there. But we don't get to see the...
1: Well, look, so they go so fast. So there's a whole trajectory, of course, that they're going to do. But it's really fun. If you want to see their route, you can go to kslnewsradio.com and you can see the flyover schedule. They'll start about 8:30 in the morning, and they'll end up about 11:30 in the morning. So they're going to start up in Riverdale, of course, up close to Hill Air Force Base, go down Utah County, Vernal, Torrey, 925.
2: Serious?
1: Yeah.
2: All right.
1: You should go out and look.
2: On the 4th?
1: On the 4th.
2: I guess when you have something flies that fast, you can do the whole state.
1: You can do the whole state, and then they're going to come loop back around Tooele, Riverton, West Jordan. This is about 1045, and end up flying over Park City about 1130.
2: Seriously, Tori at 9:25.
1: Tori at 9:25 a.m. But they're going from Vernal 9:03. Tori 9:25.
2: Oh my word!
1: Can you imagine? Can you imagine that? That is fast. It's fun. That's fast. So there's another thing that I saw too. So if you go to a Utah State Park this weekend, there are 46 right state parks. If you go there, you can do a bounce back opportunity. So you can bounce back to another state park free of charge. It does not include the golf courses, sorry, but it's actually on the July 4th, which is Saturday. If you show up at any of the state parks, you can bounce back either sometime between August 3rd and 6th. So one pass per vehicle. So yeah. State parks are fun. 46.
2: Keep in mind one thing about state parks is that they are under a stage 2 fire restriction, which means no open fires of any kind. Again, wildfires, we've talked about fires a lot. I don't want to put a damper on the excitement, but just no fires. Just stay away from fires this weekend if you're going down to our state parks.
1: And anywhere, really. I mean, Andy Farnsworth was saying that his neighborhood, they usually do a cul-de-sac of fire, which, you know, everybody brings their fireworks. They're not doing that this year. This year, they're doing an outdoor movie on an inflatable screen, which is still neighborhood, togetherness, potluck. We're going to talk about potlucks later. But it's an opportunity. And I do have to say this one note on this weekend, potentially. Any Swifty fans have been watching news. And in fact, I got an urgent thing from the Associated Press.
2: I thought you were going to break breaking news
1: today. It's not breaking.
2: I know.
1: Thank goodness. It's not breaking, but it's this urgent news from the Associated Press saying they think Taylor Swift and Travis Kelce are getting married Friday night, tomorrow night at Madison Square Garden. They think. I think it might be a fake.
2: If you're going to have a garden party, you got to give people a little notice.
1: Well, they have a very personal, exclusive guest list, I'm quite sure.
2: Yeah, well,
1: it could be a total fake. They could be getting married somewhere else. I don't even know.
2: Right.
1: But just in case, if you don't have enough to do this weekend, you can keep your eye out for Swifty news. There's also some other things, too. So there was an article that I saw from the University of Utah just talking about America's 250. There's also something out from the Kim C. Gardner Policy Institute about America's 250th in Utah. So U.S. and Utah population. So in 1790, 14 years after the signing of the Declaration of Independence, the first census took place, which surprises me. I'm surprised they didn't do that before. So the population of the United States in 1790 was 3,929,625 people. That's almost what we have in Utah now. Right. It is.
2: As our entire country's population.
1: Yeah. In 2025, and remember, they didn't count everybody, but in 2025, the population of the U.S. was 314 million people. So in Utah, our very first census didn't happen. Our very first official census, because I'm sure we knew how many people were here, but it didn't happen until after statehood. And so we had, this sounds so quaint, 276,749 people in 1900.
2: I wonder if that probably didn't include the native population.
1: Probably not.
2: Yeah.
1: So we're 3.5 million right now. So.
2: Yeah, just like 10 times, 15 times. I mean, that's exciting. You know, I mentioned no fires. I do want to qualify that because according to the state parks, devices using pressurized liquid or gas fuel, such as stoves, grills, or lanterns with a shutoff valve are allowed to be used when they're at least 3 feet away from flammable material. So if you have a little portable stove or something like that, you can use that.
1: Okay, well, that's good to know. All right. I just wanted to do some other fun facts, right? So just on America's 250, there are just so many opportunities, I think, to share. How many governors has the state of Utah had? I'm not asking for any prizes. There's no prizes here.
2: 20?
1: I don't.
2: I thought it was a riddle and you were going to give me a Tootsie Roll or something because you brought all that food, that celebratory food that we're going to talk about later. I thought you were going to share one.
1: No, but we just haven't had that many, right? Governor Cox is only the 18th governor that we've ever had in the state.
2: How close was I, though?
1: You were so close.
2: Yeah, there you go.
1: Right? We were so close. So early on, it used to be like we did have some crossover between some of the religious and not religious people in Utah. Early territorial governor was Brigham Young, but he wasn't the first governor. We've also had some prominent Utahns hold positions nationally. So Ezra Taft Benson was the Secretary of Agriculture. That was a long time ago, right? This was 1953 to 61. But of course, we also have more recently, we have Mike Lovett. He was the EPA administrator, and then he became the Secretary of Health and Human Services, if you remember that. And when Governor Leavitt stepped down to take that position, that was when Olene Walker became the first and only female governor of the state of Utah.
2: And wasn't Mike Leavitt just wonderful yesterday in that?
1: Oh, in our town hall. And we did have a texter tell us that they really enjoyed that. But yeah.
2: That was a lot of fun yesterday. Mike Leavitt.
1: We also had Brian King, then Abby Finlayson. So right, yeah. Gabby. So we had this panel, and Doug Wright ran the panel, but the questions came from a variety of organizations, and I thought that was so interesting. They were there in Studio A with us. They had an opportunity to share their questions, get these answers, and I think it's such an important conversation right now.
2: Yeah, and it's available on KSL.com and on KSL's YouTube page.
1: Absolutely.
2: If you didn't see it, if you weren't able to see it yesterday, it was really something else.
1: And we only have a few seconds left, but let me just say this. Derek Brown, our attorney general, he penned an op-ed for the Deseret News, and he said, the Declaration of Independence is more than America's birth certificate. It was and is America's statement of first principles. And he said, we still rely on it today. And I agree with that.
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1: Yeah.
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1: So, you know, of course, as we celebrate the country's 250th anniversary of signing the Declaration of Independence, a lot of people will be flying the Stars and Stripes.
2: And here along the Wasatch Front, we have something really special. These massive American flags hanging in the mouths of some of our big canyons.
1: So America 250, I want to talk about the group Follow the Flag. They'll unfurl a massive flag in Grove Creek Canyon in Pleasant Grove on Saturday morning.
2: I have no idea how sometimes they get some of these flags up there that really breach an entire canyon.
1: I can tell you, and so can our guest.
2: Yeah, so let's get our guest in. We have Follow the Flag co-founder Kyle Fox with us. Kyle, thanks for joining us this morning.
5: Hey, thanks for having me, guys. Happy to be on.
1: I have to say this. Kyle is my neighbor.
2: Okay.
1: So, Kyle, look, Greg just asked the question, how do you get these massive flags up the canyon? Sometimes it's boy power.
5: Yeah, you know, we did start with Boy Scouts, but here's the beauty in all this is a massive undertaking, and there's a kind of a neat message in all this too, as we could go on and on and on about this, but it takes many of us. So there are drone pilots that fly strings across the canyon, and then there's, you know, experts with ropes, search and rescue teams that run ropes, and then there are people that dream stuff like this up, and then there's muscle, and then there's people that sew. I mean, it takes all sorts of walks of life to come together to fly this American banner of freedom.
2: I have to imagine, Kyle, that some of these flags of those dimension must be incredibly heavy, and I just can't imagine the kind of a tension that must be on the ropes and corners and the things that are holding the flag together. I mean, these things must be made out of some pretty beefy material.
5: Well, a couple things. We are super, super lucky to have one of the biggest flag makers in the West in our backyard at Colonial. So they have been so awesome to make us these flags. However, over the years, we have learned that a 450-pound quarter-acre American flag doesn't fly like the rest of them do. It took about 6 years before we decided we needed to start thinking like sailors. And so where most flags have like a brass grommet that you would hook a carabiner through,
2: right,
5: there's so much pressure on those on corners and things. We have a system now that has like sewn in rope, and there's no steel components to it. And we had to create it like a sail, just to be simple. That was the only way to make it work. They just kept failing on us. And to this point now, we have most all these locations that fly flags are following kind of the same, you know, sail type design for flying the flags in the canyon.
1: So Kyle, you mentioned it's a quarter acre. Can you give us the dimensions of the flag that will fly on Saturday morning?
5: You bet. One of the biggest dimensions that makes a lot of sense is a quarter acre. It is 150 feet by 78 feet, and it has 6-foot stripes. That was bolt of fabric we could find.
1: Wow.
5: So 6-foot stripes, and we have about 5-foot stars.
2: That's just amazing. So what can we expect? What can our people along the Wasatch Front look forward to this weekend?
5: Well, if you followed us long enough, you know that we do things kind of big.
2: Yes.
5: And we surprise often.
1: Okay, you should
5: know that Follow the Flag comes with something up their sleeve. So we are going to have a flag ceremony that is called the Dawn's Early Light, and it does begin at 7:30 in the morning, and arriving after 7, you're a little late because the crowds are here. There will be cannon fire. There will be the flag unfurling before your eyes because it starts in a sock. So it'll unfurl before your eyes. There will be a flyover. There will be a gospel choir. There will be cowboys on horses. There will be birds. There will be amazing people being honored in our country's 250. I can't see a better place to be on July 4th than here in Grove Creek.
1: So I have been there at least a time or two, and it's been really awesome. I wonder, is there something for somebody like Greg who's not going to be close to Pleasant Grove? Can he watch also?
5: Yeah, in fact, we have live broadcasts that we've been doing. It's a great broadcast that you can tune in on our Facebook page, Follow the Flag, or we have a YouTube link as well that it would be available, and we can get that out to you to watch it from there.
2: So Grove Creek Canyon, that's east of Pleasant Grove near where the big G is on the mountain?
5: Yes, and it's the left side of the G. And it's obvious once the flag's out. You can see it from across the valley. But when you're coming for the first time in the morning, it'll be the left side of the G as you're looking at the mountain.
1: Yeah, and you can see it from the highway. How long will that flag be up?
5: It will be up through Sunday the 12th will be the last full day to see it. We have some live music performances on the last Friday, Saturday, and Sunday. That's the 10th, 11th, and 12th. And we have a 5K on the 11th as well. So lots of fun things up here to see and do. But there's a spirit that is palpable. People from all over the world speaking different languages and all walks of life. They walk out of here and stick their head in our information booth with tears and describe what they can't quite describe of something very powerful.
2: Have you got other flags that are coming around the state that we can, that other parts of our society could look at?
5: Yep. So this is a year that will probably never happen again in our lifetime, because there are five communities that now on their own fly these giant American flags and annually. And so we have like a July group, which is us. There's a November, there's a September, and up into Idaho and St. George and all those. But this year for the 250, that is what I'm saying is once in a lifetime. Mm-hmm. All locations are going to be flying a big flag over the 4th. Ogden's going to be flying across two buildings on Washington Boulevard, Twin Falls across Snake River, Tuacon down in southern Utah and Grove Creek. So there's over 60 days this summer that you will be able to find an American flag this size flying across the gap somewhere here in the West.
1: So, Kyle, you have to know, we're coming to the end of this segment, but our next segment will be with Jenny Taylor, the widow of Brent Taylor. And I know that Follow the Flag has been involved with Jenny and her work, so I wanted to thank you for that.
5: Oh, we are a family. It's a big Follow the Flag, giant flag family, and we wouldn't be here if it weren't for her and the opportunities that we've been able to serve together. So make sure you tell her that we love her and support her, and we're arm in arm with them.
1: All right. Thank you so much. Kyle Fox with Follow the Flag.
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21: From ABC News, I'm Dave Packer. A dangerous and potentially deadly heat wave has settled over half the country. In Pennsylvania, officials say more than 100 people suffered from heat-related medical episodes as they attended the Union Pacific Big Boy No. 4014 train at the Reading Blue Mountain Railroad Outer Station. The Big Boy is the largest operating steam locomotive in the world, and it's been on tour for America's 250th. ABC's Gray Hall has more.
22: We've learned that so far, 35 people were treated. This includes a 7-year-old, and one person went into cardiac arrest. A number of emergency crews responding to this scene. There are huge crowds showing up to see that train at the Reading Outer Station in Muhlenberg Township,
21: ABC meteorologist Melissa Griffin with the holiday forecast.
23: Saturday, 4th of July, a little less humidity, but the heat index still topping 100 degrees here in the Northeast. Finally, by Sunday, we'll start to feel that relief. But then we also have to watch the storm threat because there's two dangers this holiday weekend, the heat and the storms.
21: As for Friday, we're dealing with the same heat, feeling nearly 110 degrees up and down the I-95 corridor all the way down to the Gulf Coast. Months after the FBI raided Georgia's Fulton County election office and seized hundreds of boxes of 2020 ballots, the agency is surging resources into the state. ABC's Olivia Rubin.
24: Priority investigation. That is how the FBI is describing its ongoing investigation into the 2020 election in Georgia, according to a source and an internal FBI memo I reviewed. According to that memo, the FBI is surging 260 FBI personnel, including intelligence analysts from around the country to help with this effort.
21: A review of his financial report shows that across President Trump's first year back in the White House, his investment advisors made more than 21,000 security trades, amassing sizable holdings in companies that are directly involved in deals tied to his administration. You're listening to ABC News.
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2: All right, everybody, welcome on in. It's another edition of Stop Working, Start Living right here. Thanks for being with us on the program. Yes, as the voice said, Alex Curie here. Sitting next to me is my wife of almost 20 years. This is Colin Curie. Now, the capacity in which she's in, of course, I'm the radio guy, and she's the financial advisory person. So guess what? We have found ourselves in this unique position where I get to sit down and interview her periodically. This is one of those times. Colin, of course, is the managing partner of the New Millennium Group. This is where Stop Working and Start Living starts, is right here on your radio program. But we're also doing a couple things right off the bat before Colin gets in here. First of all, you okay doing the radio thing?
3: Yeah, now that you're like, thanks for having me. Yeah, this is, I think, my second time in studio with you. And
2: do you feel
3: I'm
2: like
3: in
2: I'm
3: your
2: right
3: realm,
2: now?
3: But hey, it's fun to be here.
2: Do you feel like you, do you feel like that it's, you're good at it now though? You're like, you've got it all down now?
3: Oh, I know from plenty of years of past experience where you sit across from people who think they know what they're doing. So I even have it in my mind. More so that I probably know less than, or am not even close to as good as maybe I think that I am. So,
2: well, the good news
3: you've humbled me.
2: The good news is the stuff that you do, that's what we're talking about today. All I'm doing is sitting here pushing the buttons, talking into the microphone. And what we do to start things off here, of course, the New Millennium Group has been helping people retire here in the state of Utah 3 to 5 years earlier than they thought possible. And that's been something that you guys have always talked about. It's always been a big thing for you to see not just how people can have a retirement, but thrive in it and have that confidence in it. And so here's what we're going to do right off the bat. We're going to open things up here with the phone number. Actual human beings standing by to be able to take your phone call. 888-999-6370. I'm giving out the phone number right now, and then I'm telling you what you're going to get with that right now as well. And that is that means if we're doing the program today, Colin is opening it up to be able to get a handful of these no-cost Prosper Pathway retirement plans that are customized to you, a written plan that's customized to you. And if you give them a call right now, you're going to be able to get that as well. So all you have to do is give them a phone call, and you can just jump in and say, hey, I heard them talking about these things on the radio. Can I get one? The answer is yes. 888-999-6370. That's 888-999-6370. They take a little bit of time to put together because they're customized for everybody. So get in. They're not going to do a kajillion of them today, but they'll do a handful for you if you're listening right now. 888-999-6370, or you can go online right now and check them out. Just utahsfinancialplanner.com. That's the website. Offices in Sandy, St. George, in Layton as well. I always like to say now, you guys are Utah retirement specialists by Utah retirement specialists, by Utahns, for Utahns, all of it. Because this isn't like a, hey, we're here in Utah, quote unquote, you guys are, which is a big deal for you guys, right, to be local.
3: We truly are. We're here. We're local. We've been here since 1999. So we've had a couple decades of retirement experience under our belts, and we've got a phenomenal team of advisors that are here to help our clients. I mean, that's why I got involved in this. I mean, you and I both know we've got a handful at home. We've got seven kids at home, and so it's not like it was easy for me to walk away from a lot of that, but I still am very blessed and able to do what I can everywhere, and it's grown on me. But this, I kind of came into this business kind of the back end, and I keep adding to my plate because mm-hmm. I do absolutely love it. I love to help retirees and our neighbors and communities and friends get in a better situation and be more confident and clear in their retirement journey, and understand that, hey, we do have people here who are willing to help and guide us on this journey that can be complicated. And so it's been a really fun blessing for me to be involved in all
2: that. I was telling you that I found somebody who has more kids than us, by the way. It's rare in 2026 to hear that, but a guy told me, he goes, oh yeah, we have 10 kids. And I looked at him and I was like, you know what? I've heard all the jokes already. You and I hear them all the time about how many about having a lot of kids. And I was like, I'm going to refrain from saying all those things because I know it's...
3: Well, it's almost funny because people don't know how to respond.
2: Oh, they definitely
3: don't. It's not even a joke at this point. It's just like they're kind of stunned and they're like, wait, oh, you're serious. Like, oh,
2: okay. Yeah, yeah. My favorite one was, because I started to think about it. The thing that we always get is, my grandma had 7 kids. You know what I mean? I'm like, oh, for me sure. And your grandma, we could hang out, I guess. Thanks. if you're listening right now, and you want to be able to get that kind of guidance, you want to be able to get with somebody who's been helping folks retire here in the state of Utah for more than 2 decades to be able to, they've seen a lot at the New Millennium Group. They can help a lot through all of the different situations. It's all customizable to you. 888-999-6370. 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Where are we going to start off today, Colin? Because I know that the Prosper Pathway is a big deal for you guys to help people understand what that is. But we've got a ton to be able to jump into. You do a lot of prep for these.
3: Yeah, I want to talk about. So we do have that proprietary Prosper Pathway that we guide all of our retirees on. And this is a comprehensive plan that is not separate plans for everything. It's truly a comprehensive all-in-one plan that makes sure that the people who we are working with are set for success, that they can have a prosperous financial future. And that looks different for everyone, and it is very customized. And as you were mentioning, like, if you come in to meet with one of us, it's not a cookie cutter plan. It's truly customized to our clients and the people we are working with, which is, you know, different from what other people are able to offer. And, you know, I think when we talk about this, and part of what drew me to the New Millennium Group, and I've been there for over a decade now, and is the idea that we reverse engineer retirement. You know, we say, hey, we can potentially help you retire earlier than you thought possible. And that is because we don't

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1: And we talk about this, we've talked about it all the time. You and I have, during this radio program, we've talked about it for years, which is obviously the number one fear of people is having enough money in retirement. And you guys focus on that, obviously. That's a huge deal. You guys want to make sure that your clients are taken care of in that sense. But taken care of is also, it means something different for you guys as well. What does it actually mean? Because it's not just about not running out of money. It's also making sure that you live a life that you want to.
2: Yeah, absolutely. I think one of the common things we see is we live in a very conservative state. So in Utah, we see a lot of retirees who are coming to us, and if they, you know, have been very frugal a lot of their lives, they've paid off their mortgages, they don't have a ton of debt, and they've amassed pretty large amounts in their retirement accounts, and they're looking to us for guidance, and we're happy to give it to them. And one of the things we talk about that's different for some of these retirees who have lived on a very specific month-to-month income and have been frugal their whole lives, it's, hey, at this point, we want to give you permission to spend. You've amassed this retirement bucket now, and yes, we need to make that last your whole lifetime. And again, that's a very common concern, is to run out of money. But a lot of the retirees we're working with, one of the risks, there's a Forbes article out there, it's called The Risk No Retirement Plan Talks About, and it's the risk of underspending. Mm. You've worked your entire life trying to create something and build something so that you can retire one day, and then for what? You know, and I was watching, I saw an Instagram video the other day, and it was a 55-year-old woman who was sitting in this beautiful manicured backyard. And it was an interesting video because she was talking about how her husband had passed away about a year and a half earlier. Mm-hmm. Very unexpectedly, devastating time in her life. And she was talking about how he was in charge of the finances, that they're all their marriage. She would go to them. They would confer with each other about, hey, what should we spend it on? And he was very, very conservative and didn't want to spend a whole lot. And then she was jokingly saying, when he passed, that all came to me, and I guess I spend very differently. And so she was like, yeah, I wanted this beautiful backyard. And so she, every, you know, couple months, she would add something to the backyard, and she had it all landscaped, and it's beautiful, and she spends a ton of time out there, and she loves it. It's a great place to be, and it gives her a lot of peace. And a lot of neighbors come, and they're like, oh, I bet Jim, or whatever his name is, I bet he would have loved this. This is so great. And she kind of laughs internally because she goes, actually, this would never be here if Jim was still alive, because he's so worried,
1: man.
2: So worried about spending. And you know, a lot of times we look at expenses and we say, well, we can't afford that, or we can't do that. But at New Millennium, we love to look at the finances of an individual and say, you can. Let's permission to spend. Go on that vacation. Make that memory with your kid, with your kids, with your grandkids. That's the legacy that you're leaving, as opposed to a ton of money, which is also could be a right. good thing that for an inheritance, but you know, that could be a topic for another day
1: it's an interesting thing, because like, you also want them to understand, like, that's part of the education part too, right? Like, here's where you're living. This is where you need to be. Like, not just this guessing, this nebulous thing of you better save, otherwise it's going to run out, and then just go, well, that's the standard that you have to live by. How about knowing? That'd be pretty nice to be able to know kind of where it is that you can and can't spend, or what your limits are, but also not to be limited just because someone goes, you better save that money, or to freak you out a little bit. How about getting that peace of mind? How about getting that customized report, that Prosper Pathway report that is just made for you, customized to you? Right now, if you're listening, 888-999-6370. That's 888-999-6370. 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We're going to take our first break. When we come back, we'll talk more about what the Prosper Pathway means, actually some of the steps that you guys take with each one of your clients to be able to work through some of those plans. If it's tax planning, if it's going through and talking about what your income looks like from a 401k, your retirement, maybe you have a pension, maybe you have that Social Security question. All those things can be answered for you by giving a phone call right now to the folks at the New Millennium Group, 888-999-6370, UtahsFinancialPlanner.com. 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
3: Yes, welcome back. It is Stop Working, Start Living. Thanks for being with us on the program. I'm Alex Keary. I'm sitting next to Colin Keary, who is the managing partner of the New Millennium Group.
1: How often do you get to hold hands across the desk?
3: I'm going to pretend like people over the radio can't hear. I did not know. Listen, holding hands is not something I've ever done with a co-host, and I'm proud to report that to you. Actually, you can tell it threw me off a little bit.
1: I'm pretty pleased that you don't. That is the answer.
3: Yeah. No, I'm good. Having done this a lot, that was a shock to me. The reach out to hold hands during the segment. What if we did that? We're like, hey, eye contact and holding hands the entire radio show. Otherwise, this thing isn't going to work. Yes, Colin is the managing partner of the New Millennium Group. And they have been helping Utahns retire 3 to 5 years earlier than you thought possible, than they thought possible. That if you're listening right now, 3 to 5 years earlier than you thought possible in your retirement. What if you could actually enjoy an extra 3 to 5 years in retirement knowing that you had enough money? Not just that, you're able to thrive in that retirement with confidence. If that could be your situation, would you talk to somebody in the New Millennium Group, get that Prosper Pathway, the proprietary kind of list of how you can make that happen? A customized plan is waiting for you right now. All you have to do is give them a call right now. Actual Utahns standing by, actual people here in the state of Utah standing by to take that phone call and just say, hey, I heard on the radio they were offering these customized reports. And that's absolutely true. We're going to do about a dozen today, and so they're nice enough to be able to do that and open up that opportunity for you, but they take a little bit of time to put together, so they're not for everybody who's listening right now. So jump in right now and get it going. 888-999-6370. That's 888-999-6370. UtahsFinancialPlanner.com. 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Ask about your 401k. Ask about Roth conversions. That's, I know, a big one that people are talking about these days with in the RIA world, the registered investment world. And I know that people are wondering about in their retirement where Social Security goes in, where your health care goes in. It's a lot of pieces to a puzzle, Colin, that can get pretty complicated pretty quick, right?
1: Absolutely. It's one of the, I find it extremely complicated. And that's why I'm into this business, is because I love helping people walk through it and make sure that they are set for success. And so,
3: if you want to be able to get that report made for you right now, 888-999-6370. That's 888-999-6370, utahsfinancialplanner.com. You mentioned when we were actually on the drive in, you were talking about some of the things you wanted to talk about. And I said, hey, tell me what you want to focus on. And one of the things that is kind of, that you made clear is kind of a passion of yours, is the fact that you guys are accessible to your clients. And I thought, well, come on, that's not that unique. And the way that you kind of painted the picture was, sometimes in this business, in the retirement business,
1: it is unique. Absolutely.
3: People don't necessarily get the type of care from their advisor that they probably should be getting. One, that shocked me. Two, talk a little bit about why you guys focus so much on accessibility to your advisors that you have in your office and for your clients.
1: Yeah, that's one thing we pride ourselves on is our advisors and our team of staff are accessible to our clients. We want to make sure that when you have a pressing question and you need an answer, that the answer comes in a timely manner. We've had clients who come in and say, oh, this is very different. I worked with an advisor down the street and I called, I had a tax question and they said, I'm sorry, it's not time for your annual review. You're going to have to wait for six months.
3: So that's a real thing.
1: It is a real thing, wow. Which is crazy to me that an advisor, you know, we look at our clients not like a number. We do not want to look at them like, oh, look, we got them through the door. They're now our client. Great. Let's move on to the next one. We really pride ourselves on building relationships. It's a community. It's a place where we want our clients to come to feel like family, to feel like friends. Speaking of, we're having a block party on June 23rd, and I would, you know, anybody who's hearing me on the radio right now, please come by. It's at 10050 South State Street. It's at our office downtown in Sandy. And
3: Sandy. In Sandy. Yeah. Downtown Sandy.
1: We're having food trucks and ice cream and games, and it's just a very, very low-key come meet, mingle, get to know us, see where our office is. It's going to be a real, real fun time.
3: What's so what time of day is this?
1: From 3 to 6 p.m.
3: So it's a kind of middle of the day. Maybe you have some time after you get off of your job, after you get out of your office or whatever it might be. So at the Sandy location, is this, it's going to be food trucks. I'm assuming some music. How is this?
1: Yeah,
3: I don't know. Is this a party I'm invited to, by the way?
1: Yes, you and thanks. All the children get to come.
3: It's going to be our dinner for the night.
1: It is.
3: I love it. I know you well enough. I didn't even have to ask. I already know that's what we're doing for dinner that night. Okay.
1: No questions.
3: We'll have it all figured out. If somebody's listening right now and they want to be able to get involved with this, they want to ask, or they want to ask a question like, hey, one, I heard that there's this party happening. Two, how can I get a hold of some of this, what the Prosper Pathway is? How can I get access to a retirement specialist that maybe you haven't had in the past? 888-999-6370. That's 888-999-6370. If you've ever wondered, how is it that I can't get a hold of my advisor? That's not what you're going to get with the folks at the New Millennium Group. They take a lot of care in making sure that they are going to make sure that you feel okay.
1: Yeah.
3: And yeah, you're not allowed just the one phone call a year.
1: You know, I'll give you some examples. We had clients call and say, hey, look, I need to take money out of my IRA or whatever. And,
3: sure.
1: And we like to say, you know, make sure that it makes sense and that it's the best option. And, one example that comes to mind is a client of ours who needed the funds because they're moving in the near future and their son is building basically an accessory dwelling unit, like a mother-in-law apartment for them. And so she was trying to figure out, okay, you know, I need these funds, and so let's pull it out of my IRA, and I'll give it to him, and then, you know, when I sell my house, I can have it back. But, you know, again, this is why we are accessible, is because that there could be a better option. For instance, one of our advisors was the one who said, hey, why don't you look into a HELOC? It's very low interest rates. You know, there's no tax consequence associated with that, and solutions like that are what we love to provide our clients with. Things that might be outside of the box or might be something that they didn't necessarily think was an option, and it ends up saving them tons of money in the long run, where we don't have to pull money out. And for all we know, that was, you know, if you're doing that before 59 and a half, you're going to suffer a penalty on top of the tax consequences. And there's just so many things that you can do with regards to your finances that helps you get in a better spot. And a lot of times our clients are unaware of the different solutions that are out there. And so that's why we're here. Our advisors are phenomenal. They know their stuff. They see it every day. They want to help our clients solve their problems the best way possible.
3: I think the interesting thing is, like you said, that isn't the premium that some offices put on. Like, it just seems like a normal thing to me, because we live in a world where everything is based on, you know, what do the reviews say? And that's something that you guys have seen on your Google reviews, is somebody going, I can actually call these guys and like, it's the person that I work with, and then they go and then they get back to me, like, shock, you know, which is wild, because you're talking about somebody's retirement that they worked so hard for. and this person wanting answers. And by the way, right now, with the volatility that's going on in the market, with I feel like we could probably say that every time a show ever gets recorded that we do one of these, is that we sit down and go, wow, there's some volatility in the market. Yeah, that's the nature of it. And so,
1: yeah, being, retirees, being nervous, they're at this place in their life when risk matters.
3: Yeah.
1: They don't have a super long time horizon. I mean, it's still long term. Like when we talk about, oh, I'm in retirement now, I've got to eliminate all risk. But the problem is when you eliminate risk, like market downturns or market volatility, you are susceptible yourself for other risks out there, namely inflation.
3: Right.
1: Inflation has been a risk. And so, again, our advisors are well, well aware of all of the risks that are out there. And we, that is what the Prosper Pathway retirement plan is all about. We want to make sure that you are truly set up to have a prosperous retirement so that you can do what you want with all, you know, you spend all this time building up for this. So now let's live the life we want to live while we still can.
3: If that sounds like something that is along the lines of what your philosophy is in retirement or what you want to be able to achieve, or if you have questions about, hey, I know what I want to achieve, but I don't necessarily know how to get there. Maybe you already have a plan put together, but somebody hasn't looked at it in a few years. It needs to get a refresher. And I think that's another reason for you to be able to call, get that second opinion from the folks at the New Millennium Group. 888-999-6370. That's 888-999-6370. UtahsFinancialPlanner.com. Call right now and talk to somebody about getting that customized plan made just for you. It is very specific to you because everybody's retirement is different. You talked about somebody passing away, or maybe a divorce, or maybe a child going into, or maybe one of the kids having an issue with it, whether it comes to health or whether it comes to a change of, we've seen people, I know that there've been people over the years that maybe they're starting to watch a grandkid that they weren't having to, you know, look after before. Every circumstance is different. Like, that's not some for somebody else, but somebody else might have to take an extra look at what their retirement looks like based off of some of the new things that have come up in life as they start to get toward that retirement. 888-999-6370. That's 888-999-6370. We'll come back. We've got more to go right around the corner. Stay with us. Let me give the website out real quick too. I forgot to do that. It's UtahsFinancialPlanner.com. 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
3: Welcome back. It's Stop Working, Start Living. Thanks for being with us on the program. I'm Alex Curie. I've been doing this program for almost 10 years now, and now I have the privilege of being able to sit down with my wife, Colin Curie, who's the managing partner of the New Millennium Group, and we get to do a radio show together. So
1: thanks for having me. Appreciate you.
3: So much for me
1: doing having, this with me.
3: So much for having my own space that I get to go to and my own little world. You've invaded that now too. It's not just being that we live together. It's that I have to come into the radio studio and we do this show together. It's pretty unique. It's pretty fun. Do you like doing this though, or is it something that you get more nervous about than you do actually enjoy it?
1: The radio stuff I definitely get nervous about, but it's fun to be here with you. This is kind of our date. So,
3: This is what happens when you have this many kids.
1: The other day we were driving, driving back and forth, dropping kids off, and we passed each other. And so I hurried and jumped out of the car and got in with Alex to take one of our kids somewhere else. And I was like, hey, kids, this is our date. We get like a 15-minute drive home together.
3: That's when our 13-year-old is very astute. She's like, that's sad, you guys. And we're like, yeah. But this is all we get. It's that, and we do a radio show together. Those are
1: but
3: our dates.
1: Hey, right now she's babysitting.
3: That's
1: for
3: true.
1: Us,
3: we so appreciate
1: she's
3: you,
1: babysitting
3: Queen.
1: So that we can come in and record a show for
3: shout
1: my
3: out,
1: work,
3: Queen.
1: Even though it's at your work. So it's kind of an interesting. They don't even understand what we're doing. So.
3: I sometimes don't understand what we're doing, but here we are, and so this is what we're going to do. What I do understand is that helping people retire 3 to 5 years earlier than they thought possible, that's what the New Millennium Group focuses on. So let me open up the phone lines for you. The folks at the New Millennium Group are standing by. They want to tell you exactly how they can help you through that with their Prosper Pathway program and with a customized written plan that's just for you. No cost, by the way. If you want to sit down with somebody and go, what does that look like? How can I get through this? How can I work through and plan out a retirement in confidence? They can start to sit down with you at the New Millennium Group offices in Sandy, St. George, Layton, and they are going to sit down and help you as much as they can help you understand, hey, you know what? You can feel good about this retirement thing. You've worked hard. Why not be able to recoup everything and get the maximized version of what you've done in work and in your retirement? 888-999-6370. If you want to get one of those customized plans right now, somebody standing by from the New Millennium Group, they'll answer that phone call. They'll be a real human. They live here in the state of Utah. It's not getting farmed out somewhere else. They're going to talk to you, and they're going to talk to you about how you can get that done. and get one of those reports right now. 888-999-6370. That's 888-999-6370. UtahsFinancialPlanner.com is the website. You've talked about the Prosper Pathway, this proprietary plan that you guys go through. So let's start from the beginning on how you guys go through it. Maybe tell me a couple stories along the way of how the Prosper Pathway has helped some of your clients recently, where you've sat down and gone, hey, we had this happen. This is something that we see very typically. It's all about asking the question if somebody can help you out. In a lot of cases, you're able to help people out.
1: Absolutely. So we start with planning for income. So when most retirees come in, they're looking for, hey, how am I going to replace my income? If you're telling me, hey, you know, I can retire earlier than I thought, how is that going to work? And so we go through very detailed, where is your money going to come from? When are you going to be withdrawing it? What are the tax implications to that? The income planning that we structure, and helping you feel confident in that. And I want to add too here, like, I know, depending on who's listening, one spouse or the other is the one in charge of the finances. But a lot of times we get people who come in who are, you know, very do-it-yourselfers. It's usually the husband in a relationship, not in ours, Alex. It's reversed here. Sure. But one thing that I want to make sure is that, you know, the spouse who is not in charge of the finances, usually, are they well-informed? Like, what are they going to do if something does happen to you? If you are in charge of it all and you are managing your own investments and running through it all. And so we are a place that you can come, meet us, get to know us, and, you know, develop that trust and that relationship so that you do feel confident and that your spouse feels confident if anything were to happen to you, so that they are feel comfortable moving forward with a true plan. The other thing we focus on is risk management. You are in a different risk tolerance when you're in retirement. You're not amassing money anymore. You are now at the phase where you're withdrawing, and we've got to think about sequence of returns and what happens when the market is up and down, and how does that play into your investments, and are your investments aligned with your risk tolerance? A lot of, you know, people think that they are. They think, oh, I'm very conservative, this is where I want to be. And when we do a real assessment, they're actually pretty far off of where they thought they were. And so that's a critical piece that we want to make sure that your risk tolerance, that your investments align with that and that they're not off. We also talk about optimizing your investments. We want to make sure you are confident that your portfolio is being managed to maximize returns while also considering your retirement goals. We want to make sure that you are, you know, fighting against inflation with your returns on your investments and making sure that we are optimizing that. We really manage an active management philosophy. We are actively trading. We've got a couple different market analysts and traders at our office. We got a whole team behind us who are helping do this, and it's a great thing to make sure that your investments are working for you. With that being said, like, our whole goal is to make sure that you as a client of ours, as a retiree, can maintain the buying power of your dollar, whether that is saving you in an area some money, or whether it's hedging against inflation, mm-hmm. or hedging against all these other risks that are out there. We want to make sure that our retirees, our clients, are able to keep that buying power of their dollar. The next one is strategic tax planning. That's a huge one these days where, you know, with the way that taxes are going and with the way that the national debt is out there being so astronomically high, the government keeps spending, and the only way that they get that money back is to increase taxes. And so how does that play into your retirement? And we are not CPAs. We don't do tax prep. And I think a lot of times when our clients go to a CPA, they're looking at it like, oh, well, you know, you didn't save this year, but
3: right. But by the way, everybody does the tax preparations every year. We have CPAs. I mean, you guys have CPAs that you guys use at your office, but like, it's different from when a CPA may come to you and say, "Oh, here's how you guys are tax planning into the future."
1: Into the future,
3: they're the tax prep for that year.
1: And again, Alex, like when I sit down across from somebody who's meeting with me, I want my clients and our advisors want our clients to understand not just what we are doing and, hey, we're going to do X, Y, and Z, but why. I want them to be able to understand, does this make sense long term? And from a tax planning standpoint, again, we plan for the long term, 5, 10, 15 years out. And what we're able to do is say, hey, look, based on our analysis and what we're able to do, We're oftentimes able to save our clients hundreds of thousands of dollars in taxes because we are long-term projecting. It's not just this one year. Tax planning is a big long, but at the same time, I think a common misconception is, you know, try to save, you know, sometimes tax planning can get in the way of actually making smart decisions. And so there's every time you move a piece of this puzzle or this prosper pathway, it's affecting another piece of the pathway. And you've got to be cognizant of that. The other thing we focus on is proactive healthcare planning. We have a Medicare agent in our office who's able to make sure that you are on the best plan possible. We compare that with your, if you are still working and your retirement age. She mentioned to me the other day, hey, we need to really get these people to understand that their employer coverage might not necessarily be the cheapest coverage. Medicare may be cheaper for them. And we have other ways to look at it too. And
3: yeah, yeah.
1: We can also help bridge that gap. We say we can retire you 3 to 5 years early, earlier potentially. But if you look at that, one of the biggest caveats to that is, okay, well, what are we going to do with our health insurance? How are we going to bridge that gap before we are eligible for Medicare? We can help with all of that. We are very well versed in all sorts of health insurance. We had a client of ours who's been a client for a long time, and he finally came in and was like, hey, like, well, this is what my healthcare is costing me. And we were able to sit down with him and save him upwards of $10,000 a year on his health insurance plan.
3: So, because he asked one question and you guys were able to look at that one thing and then just say, hey, maybe we can make a change here. That's phenomenal.
1: Yeah, it's pretty fun to be able to, again, maintain the buying power of our clients' dollars, make sure that they are set up for success, for a prosperous retirement. The more money that we can save them, the more money that we can keep in their pocket and mitigate against all these risks is a win-win for both of us.
3: Let's take another break here and we'll come back. We have our final segment right around the corner. If you're listening right now and you want to be able to have the New Millennium Group break this down for you, if you have questions about tax planning, if you have questions about healthcare into your retirement, anything retirement related, if it's your retirement accounts, if it's your 401k, if it's Social Security, if it's your pension, whatever it might be, they want to be able to answer those questions. I'll give out the phone number here. You can get that customized plan made just for you. 888-999-6370. 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
3: Welcome back. It's Stop Working, Start Living. Thanks for being with us on the program here. I'm Alex Keery. I'm your host week to week. I'm sitting down with Colin Keery, who is the managing partner of the New Millennium Group. And just so happens that we're married and have seven kids together. It helps from the conversational standpoint. Now, I don't have any background in the actual financial stuff except for watching you do your thing, which is fun to watch, by the way. You do seminars periodically. I've been able to watch a lot of those. I've been able to watch the tax planning ones specifically are really interesting because people are there going, how can I save money in the future on some taxes? And I know you guys have on your calendar, there are moments where you can go and see on this calendar at utahsfinancialplanner.com where some of their seminars are. You can go see one of these tax planning seminars. You can go actually ask somebody right there in person about your Social Security. Maximizing that Social Security for each person obviously is a question, but more importantly, if you're listening right now on the radio, we're going to make this a benefit to you right now. As you're listening, you can call in, you can get a customized report prepared for you, just for you, from somebody from the New Millennium Group who are going to help you see what you can do in retirement, maximize what you're doing in your retirement. And with that, they're going to be able to customize that report, and it's at no cost. But if you're listening right now, just give those guys a call, sit down, have a conversation, make an appointment to be able to sit down with somebody at their Sandy offices, their Layton offices, or in St. George, all of them across the state of Utah. Retirement here in Utah for Utahns by Utahns. That's kind of the way that I look at it. You guys are here, and that makes a huge difference because you guys have seen a lot. 888-999-6370. If you want one of those customized reports for you today, 888-999-6370, utahsfinancialplanner.com. Colin, let's kick things off here. I was thinking about this because I know that there are everybody across the board is listening, right? It's everybody in every different situation when it comes to retirement. Into retirement already, thinking about retirement. Who is the Prosper Pathway for, and who do you look for kind of in a client who you want to work with? And obviously, they're probably shopping around looking for people, but who do you look for when you sit down and want to work with somebody?
1: Yeah, we don't work with everybody who walks through the door, but we also, I have a firm belief that every retiree deserves a plan, regardless of where you're at on the spectrum. Everybody deserves to be taken care of, to have their questions answered, and we pride ourselves on that. We make sure that, you know, whether you're wherever you are on the spectrum, you can come in, meet our advisors, and get answers to your questions at any given time. So I think it's a we do work with retirees mostly, whether you're approaching retirement or in retirement. We want to make sure that you are set for success, that you will have a prosperous retirement. And so we do work with, you know, people from all walks of life, any situation you're in. I think that, you know, there's just so many questions that are out there. And with the internet these days and the way that things are so accessible with regards to information, sometimes a lot of our clients get information overload, and then you have decision fatigue, where you know you've been to a handful of different seminars. You were mentioning we do seminars across the. A lot of times, people will come into the office and say, "Oh, well, I've met with five different advisors, or I've seen this, or I've heard this," and a lot of times that does translate into decision fatigue. You are afraid to make a choice, make a decision on what's going to be best for you. And I think that at New Millennium Group, we are here for you. We are here to guide you. We're here to be, a listening ear. We said earlier in the segment how we are accessible. Our advisors are there to help you when you need it most and when you have a question. And so if you start to work with us, maybe you don't have, something off the top of your head and that you are needing help with immediately. But at the same time, there are things that we can help you with to set you up for success that you might not even be aware of. And so I think it's just important to, if you're wondering what those things might be, please give us a call. Like Alex said, we're relationship based. We want to be there for you. We want to build a community. We want to be a resource for our clients, for those around us. And so give us a call. We're here. I have staff members who are waiting by the phones to answer your phone calls. We don't do a automated voicemail or a message or one of those lovely receptionists that the AI receptionists that you call and then it gives you a giant list of, hey, are you trying to reach this person this person or this person? No,
3: that's even further than sometimes you get with those AI ones. They're just generic. This is a real human who wants to sit down and actually take that phone call and make that appointment for you to sit down and talk with somebody about your retirement and to be able to retire in confidence, to be able to do what you want to do in retirement. 888-999-6370. That's 888-999-6370. UtahsFinancialPlanner.com, 888-999-6370. I know you wanted to sneak in the last couple of letters on the Prosper Pathway plan, kind of proprietary system that you guys have. So let's walk through those last couple here in the last couple of minutes we have today.
1: Yeah, one thing we try to help our clients with is estate planning. Are you confident that the assets will be transferred according to your wishes? And what are your wishes? Have you spoken those to your loved ones, to your heirs, whoever that might be? Are you confident that when you pass away, that your spouse will be taken care of? Are you confident that your kids, regardless of where, what type of inheritance they're going to be receiving, are you confident that it's going to be used as you wished? And we have, that we actually partner with a company that we can prepare your necessary estate planning documents for you in our office. And it's a pretty phenomenal service. And that's for, the majority of the people we are meeting with. It makes sense for them. Sometimes they're a little bit more complicated, and we have attorneys that we can refer you to that we work closely with. But estate planning, again, making sure that your wishes are going to be granted even after you're gone. Legacy planning. What do you really want to leave? I think, as you and I get older, I think about, what kind of an impact do I want to leave here on this earth? And I think every person here maybe listening needs to ask themselves that question. What have we been building our whole lives, and what have we been creating, and what kind of an impact do we want to have, and do I have it set up to actually make that impact? And so that's something we really try to help our clients with. The last thing is we review it and adjust it regularly. We like to meet with our clients. We're meeting with our clients 2 to 4 times a year.
3: And like you said, you actually also, you guys like taking those phone calls of somebody reaching out and going, hey, I have a question about this thing. Not you guys just adjusting with them, but asking them, hey, call us up. And if there's something you want to have adjusted, let's do it.
1: Yeah, we're talking to our clients. We're making sure that they are set for success. We are accessible. Lifestyles change. Circumstances change. You mentioned earlier, Alex, there's divorces, there's family members passing away. Maybe you're in a spot where you're going to get an inheritance here soon, and you want to make sure that, you spend it wisely or that you utilize it wisely. And I think that's, something that we need to be addressing as well. So if you're out there and you're thinking, hey, I'm in this boat, please give us a call, reach out to us. We'd love to walk you through it, make sure that you are set for success, that it's not some, hey, I just got the lottery and what is it, 80% end up throwing it away within a year or something
3: crazy. That's why
1: we
3: don't have it here in the state of Utah. Yeah, yeah. We were in Idaho, of course, for the one of our kids' baseball tournaments recently. And
1: did you do it?
3: No, I was at the gas station. I saw the gas station and I thought to myself, things are just different. You're like, you know, 20 minutes from the Utah border and you're like, wow, there's a lot different in these gas stations. And yeah, people can throw their money away in all sorts of creative ways. And well, I don't know. I don't think you guys are advising people on the lottery. However, I will say, when somebody sits down and gets that plan and they work it out and they have somebody that they can work with in confidence and somebody that they trust, it's such a big deal, right? Like, that's why you guys work with clients so closely.
1: Yeah. And we're happy to do it. We do develop pretty close relationships with all of our clients, and we're there for them. We want to be there for them. We want to be the listening ear and the one with the answers.
3: If you're listening right now and you want to be able to get on that prosper pathway, the New Millennium Group wants to be able to help you. They're giving that phone number out right now all day, like we've been talking about. They've been asking you to call to set up an appointment. Set up that appointment and make that conversation happen. No time better than the present to be able to do it. Sure, the best time to plant a tree was 20 years ago, but the next best time is right now. So let's get that thing going with your retirement. Let's make sure that you can get with somebody that you can trust. That's what they're asking you with the New Millennium Group, is to give them a call. They're standing by right now. 888-999-6370. That's 888-999-6370. Utah's financialplanner.com. Colin, thanks for taking time. Thanks for this date
1: night. Thanks for having me.
3: We appreciate it. We'll be back, of course, again for another edition of Stop Working, Start Living. We'll see you next time, everybody.
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9: From ABC News, I'm Dave Packer. The June jobs report showed just 57,000 jobs were added, half of what was expected. ABC's Selena Way.
11: The unemployment rate went down as more people left the labor force. The share of the working age population that's either working or looking for work, that fell to the lowest in 5 years. And economists say it's a bad combination when you have fewer people in the job market as well as fewer people getting jobs. The data also showing that wage gains just simply have not been keeping up with rising prices, something that consumers have been struggling now for quite a while.
9: But those lower employment numbers prompted buying on Wall Street, investors thinking lower employment could lead to an interest rate cut. The daredevil couple who got engaged at the top of the Empire State Building have been released from jail following a brief court appearance. The couple did not enter pleas to multiple felonies, including reckless endangerment and burglary. They're due back in court next month. A person has now been charged for problems plaguing the renovation of the Lincoln Memorial Reflecting Pool in Washington. Three-time U.S. Olympian David Hearn has been indicted on a single count of destruction of property worth over $1,000.
12: President Trump claims
13: they came in with box cutters and they cut it up.
12: Reporters asking U.S. Attorney Jeanine Pirro what Hearn allegedly used.
14: Did he have any tools or is it just his bare hands?
15: Right now, we believe it's his bare hands, both hands.
14: So does that indicate in your belief that it was probably damaged before, or do you believe that
15: he damaged it.
14: Further, but do you believe it had already been damaged before?
15: He damaged the pool.
12: Hearn told ABC News he was biking near the pool when he saw a piece of loose paint in the water and reached out and touched the end. He insists he's no vandal, just a curious, concerned citizen.
9: ABC's Mary Bruce. The extreme heat is not over for some 180 million Americans. More triple-digit feels-like temperatures are on the way Friday. 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
9: A Florida man is dead following a confrontation in a Walmart parking lot. No charges have been filed, but bystanders watched as the man was shot and killed. ABC's Rhiannon Alley has more.
18: This confrontation over a parking space turning deadly outside a Walmart in Fort Lauderdale, Florida, leaving 62-year-old Bart DeGuglielmo on the ground, dying of a gunshot wound. An eyewitness telling ABC News it all started 5 minutes earlier with the two drivers yelling at each other through open windows.
9: The U.S. Coast Guard has released video of the agency seizing a boat allegedly owned by Brian and Lynette Hooker. The American woman has been missing since April when Hooker claimed she fell overboard and was swept away. ABC's Victor Oquendo has more from Miami.
19: The Coast Guard boarding the sailboat on May 9th, 1 month after Brian says Lynette fell from their dinghy and was swept away by the ocean. The two men, who are not identified, tell the Coast Guard they are taking that boat, the Soulmate, to Fernandina Beach in North Florida.
20: I'm going to defer to the owner.
21: Yeah, is he going to meet you there?
20: I don't think so, okay. No.
21: So right now the boat's being seized.
19: While the Hookers are not named in the video, sources told ABC News the boat does belong to them. Last month, Coast Guard divers searched for Lynette in a new area off Elbow Key, near where the boat was previously anchored.
9: Iran's Joint Military Command Thursday warned oil tankers moving through the Strait of Hormuz to use its approved routes or face what it calls a forceful response. Dave Packer, ABC News.
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5: Overnight along the Wasatch Front, look for a few clouds and a low of 63 degrees. During the day on Friday, partly cloudy skies, temperatures back in the low 90s here in Salt Lake City. For the 4th of July, sunny skies with temperatures in the mid-90s, and then we'll stay in the mid to upper 90s on Sunday and all the way through the middle of next week. Look for a partly cloudy to mostly sunny conditions, and the dry pattern lingers all the way through the end of next week. From the KSL Weather.
6: Welcome back to That's a Pepper Thing. 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Oh, how tender. 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And over to Becca, who's whispering affirmations to her can.
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0: isolation, contagious virus ripped through a cruise ship. Which one and how's it going? I'm Kate Delaney. First to the top, we always roll into the rundown here in America Tonight. Yep, and we start with the story about the Olympian David Hearn, who's been indicted for allegedly vandalizing the reflecting pool in Washington, D.C. Jeanine Pirro, who is the U.S. Attorney for the District of Columbia, on the culprit Hearn, who was indicted once again for destruction of that pool.
1: The indictment is in response to an incident that occurred on June 19th of 2026, in which the defendant Hearn ripped a piece of recently installed sealant on the bottom of the reflecting pool at the Lincoln Memorial. The evidence shows, and we will prove beyond a reasonable doubt, that Hearn willfully destroyed property at the Lincoln Memorial reflecting pool. This was a deliberate act to damage the reflecting pool at the National Mall that members of the National Park Service actually have worked hard to restore and have witnessed.
0: So he gets his day in court. Where that ends up, we'll wait and see. And of course, the reflecting pool won't be restored until well after July 4th. We move from that, and by the way, July 4th, and what happens on July 4th? Fireworks, fireworks, fireworks. But as we prepare for the 250th anniversary of the 4th of July, love that sound, officials across the West are urging people to skip back yard fireworks, especially because you have that extreme wildfire danger. Utah has imposed a statewide ban, in fact, on personal fireworks. Governors in Colorado and New Mexico urging massive caution. About 85% of wildfires are caused by people, whether through fireworks, unattended campfires, or equipment failures. That's part of the deal, and you've got these dry conditions that have fueled hundreds of wildfires across the West in the past week alone, pushing this year's burned acreage above average. An unusually dry winter, a poor snowpack, very poor, and a persistent windy weather pattern have left a lot of the areas I've been talking about very vulnerable, while drought is massively a big part of what's happening in the East Coast and in the South, too, as well. So while it is awesome to go and see fireworks, be careful if you use them individually. All right, Congress is out. One of the big things that didn't happen is there was not any sort of affordable housing bill that was passed. The president spent some time on CNBC. He's always asked about this. What about the housing bill? What's happening there? And he turns immediately to Save America and the Save America Act and emphasized again why in the East Coast and in the South, too, as well. So while it is awesome to go and see fireworks, be careful if you use them individually. All right, Congress is out. One of the big things that didn't happen is there was not any sort of affordable housing bill that was passed. The president spent some time on CNBC. He's always asked about this. What about the housing bill? What's happening there? And he turns immediately to Save America and the Save America Act and emphasized again why voting and the way we vote in this country, especially with the mail-in ballots and losing on that front, is so important.
2: So I think the Save America Act is the most important thing that we have, that we'll have before us, and maybe for many years back and many years forward. It's voter identification with a photo. So you look at somebody, yeah, that looks like that guy. Voter ID, it's proof of citizenship, and it's no mail-in ballots, except for the military. We're very generous on this. If you're sick, if you're just not feeling

0: about. So, billed as a bipartisan event and organized by Brendan Boyle, a Philly Democrat whose district includes the area around Independence Hall, there was a ceremonial session. It was really cool, I have to say, as I saw a little bit of video from it. It was pretty sweltering, 103 degrees, but the special session was called promptly at 3 o'clock Eastern in Congress Hall, used by Congress from 1790 to 1800 when Philly was the nation's capital. A lot of people don't remember that. So the session at Congress Hall was only the second time since 1800 that members of Congress returned to the site for a session. The other time was the bicentennial, 1976. Very, very cool. And people were treated to that. Many people were there to watch that. It might be a treat if you got invited to Taylor Swift and Travis Kelce's wedding in New York. You'd have to sign a non-disclosure agreement. You'd have to arrive in a blacked-out bus. But imagine what you would arrive to celebrate their nuptials. But not everyone's happy about the wedding at Madison Square Garden. New York Republican Congresswoman Nicole Malliotakis says the timing couldn't have been worse.
1: To me, they couldn't have picked a worse day to be in New York City. There is so much going on. We have the FIFA World Cup. We have all those fan zones and watch parties. Then you have the America 250 events. We're going to have the big sale. Hundreds of ships coming through New York Harbor. The vice president's going to be in town. And then you have the Macy's fireworks and parades and, you know, the hot dog eating contest in Coney Island. There's a lot to keep our police officers busy. And this obviously adds to it. And the cops are already working overtime, as you mentioned, 12-hour shifts that they're working right now, keeping our city safe. I'm sure they can handle this event as well. That's not the issue. The issue is that they are being stretched thin and they are being overworked and underpaid, quite frankly.
0: All right, so here's the thing. It's already underway. Friday is the big day that will stretch into the wee hours when supposedly they'll get married. They already had the special dinner that is happening probably right now, maybe going on as it leaves my lips. So there you go. Meanwhile, let's turn to flightmares. Oh, there's always some, isn't there? Yep, there was a plane that crashed into a box truck at Raleigh-Durham International Airport. So, boy, looking at that made me think about the plane that crashed into the truck and a light post injuring a driver in New Jersey. That was a month ago. So here we go again with this plane in the box truck. And if we were to listen in, basically what we would hear is once again somebody not knowing that they are on a runway where they shouldn't have been, which is crazy to me, and they're cutting across into a plane. And this was pretty scary, I have to say. It was a small plane that collided, so everybody survived that, thank goodness. But it was a tense moment, and again, it was somebody not realizing that they shouldn't have been on that runway. How does this happen? All right, coming up next, we flip in a different direction, and that different direction is the mailbag and the pre-market bell. What do you have to say about what is shaking in your neck of the woods and across these great United States? We'll find out next here on America Tonight.
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0: yes, you should look into this. 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
0: 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I'm actually tired of doing all the phone numbers.
1: Okay.
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0: Nice job.
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2: Thanks for all of your emails. We'll go to the first one. Batter up, leading us off, Richard, listening to us, 1040 a.m. WOUP in Tampa, Florida. Kate, I was curious about how many goals we're seeing in the World Cup. I've been watching with my son. We've watched a handful of games, and it seems like there are more goals than I can remember in the times that I've watched World Cup in the past, including the good old USA. It was thrilling to watch them make their way into the round of 16. I couldn't be more proud to be an American, and I like the US's chances to maybe get through Belgium. We'll see. What do you think? All right, so goals scored, you're right. It does seem like that, doesn't it? And sure enough, 249 goals have been scored so far. And you look at the games, and there have been some higher scoring games for the U.S. They've scored the most goals they've scored. And it has been fun to watch. And the U.S.'s chance, Belgium, Flo Balogun, him not being there troubles me. He got the red card because it seemed like he was everywhere on the pitch. And then, of course, scored the first goal for the U.S. the other day. But I think they find a way to win. I do. I believe in Mauricio Pochettino. I think he really has done something with this team as the coach, and I like their strategy because they change on the fly instead of doing the same thing when they're not getting it done. When defensively they fall back or look a little sluggish or whatever it is, I don't think it's going to be easy. Belgium has beaten the United States the last time around they did, but this is mostly a different team. There are a few players that are the same, but very few. I like the chances. I mean, is that the American in me? Maybe. But, yeah, go USA. Absolutely. All right, let's move on to another one. This, yes, yes, baby. Come on. I got my scarf. I do. I'm wearing it around my neck. I was on Fox the other day, and I had that on. A lot of people sent me emails. So thanks for that support and seeing that. And thanks to Live Now Fox. They've had me on talking about World Cup all the way through this. I'm sure I'll be on again next week. It's been, like I said, a lot of fun. All right, we move to this one. This one is from Maverick, who's listening to us in Connecticut, WGCH, 1490 AM. Yes. And Maverick says, hey, Kate Delaney and listeners of America Tonight. I'm wondering if you heard that, you know, that story about the daredevil climbers. I think you do know that story because everybody's talking about it today when I was taking a break and grabbing some coffee in our break room. That's all anyone could talk about is how do you get to the top of the Empire State Building and get all the way up to the needle and nobody stops you? How did they do that? You know what? That is the question I had, right? When I'm watching that and I'm seeing it live, like it's streaming while it's happening, I'm thinking, how'd they do that? How'd they elude them? And I guess supposedly they slept inside the skyscraper the night before in secret. Makes sense. And they broke through a door to get to the antenna. So officers couldn't initially go up to the couple during that stunt. It ended with one of the climbers, of course, proposing to the other. They had to power the antenna down for safety. So that was another thing that happened. It's crazy, right? But they were able to, these 30-year-olds, they were like, one's 33, one's 32, they were able to do that. And of course, now they're facing them multiple felonies. And, I mean, how dangerous, the dangerous aspects of this are insane. I mean, seriously. And what did he say? He told detectives he had to do something special for his engagement. You mean almost kill your fiance? Sounds good to me, right? So that's what they did. Makes sense. They would have had to have stayed overnight to try to, so they could get out early and so that they could figure out a way to elude everybody. Yeah, it was nutty. I'm telling you, nutty. All right, let's go to this one. This is Michael listening to us. News Talk 830 WCCO in Minneapolis. Kate, I kind of wanted to talk sports with you, and I know you're a huge tennis fan and player. I wanted to ask you about Wimby and the Americans and all of that, but instead of diving into that direction, I'm wondering about Venezuela and just how bad it is, because I keep hearing about how many people have died. The number is staggering, I believe, and it's really wild to think when you see some of that video of where you live, and we all know this, where you live can really determine your fate. And in the case of the people in Caracas and some of that coastal area, just going about their usual, and they might have been in the wrong building at the wrong time. Yeah, that's life, right? You're ran an errand that you normally wouldn't, and you survive it. There's always those stories. But, you know, the buildings went down so quickly. What I think gives people hope is here we are 8 days into this, and they found another man alive. They were able to pull another man from the pile. So those stories here and there give people, they give people some hope, but a lot of people died, listen, and are missing. So the death toll is 2,595. And they think it's going to be way higher than that. Then you think of the physical damage. I think people care more about human life than they should. But the physical damage is pegged at like $6.7 billion. That's 6% of the gross domestic product. And, you know, the U.S. has about 900 people inside the country helping, and so many other people have come from across the world. You had 12,000 people injured. I mean, 12,000, really tough. The unaccounted for is down a little bit more. There's a circulated online list that's gone around. There's over 38,000 people still unaccounted for. But you got to think about it. 7.2, 7.5. And all the tremors afterwards. It's the biggest quakes back-to-back to hit Venezuela since 1900. I mean, yeah, it's terrible. 800 buildings collapsing, 189 that were completely destroyed, and you look at some of those aerial footage, the aerial footage of it, it's just absolutely awful. All right, let's go to this one from Kevin, who is, there's a couple of Kevins, I think this is a different one. This one from Kevin, who is listening to us in Salt Lake City, KSL Radio, 102.7 FM. Why do I enjoy your show, Kate Delaney? A friend of mine listened to you a few months ago. He happened to catch you because he was running for a plane and had an unusually early time, the call when he was getting up and whatnot, and told me about some of the funny things that you'd said and that I should listen. And so I started listening, and I enjoy your offerings. And this is real praise, not fake praise, because I guess you have that in radio land. But I'm wondering your take on the latest jobs report. This is something, crunching numbers, my company follows pretty closely. Well, the hiring was worse than expected, right? But the take is the job market is pushing, trending up in a different direction. The U.S. added 57,000 jobs in June. That's the federal government's monthly job report, which is released. That's a decline from the 129,000 jobs in May. That's a big difference there, right? So the unemployment rate slightly down from 4.3 in May to 4.2 in June. And the director of the White House National Economic Council said that there's more of a positive trend for the labor market in the last couple of months, because you look at the ups and downs, and it's really a much steeper trajectory upward, and that will change around when it comes to July and August, and part of that is the Middle East conflict. Well, and of course it is, because hiring actually had been pretty resilient in the last couple of months. But now the costs that are being heaped on to businesses and people shopping and all of that goes into the mix. And of course, with the oil supply, the global oil supply, yeah, you're going to see a big shift there. Hey, thanks to all of you who sent me your thoughts in the mailbag. You can do it too, 24/7, Kate at katedelaneyradio.com. Click on contact. Let's check out the pre-market bell. Yeah, so the pre-market bell, the Dow Jones Industrial Average, 1.14%. That's up. The Dow jumped 600 points to a record close. It was a big day on Thursday. The S&P 500, this is now pre-market, is at 0.01%. The NASDAQ down just slightly, 0.80%. There you go. Not bad, eh? I think it's not bad at all. Stay with us.
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8: ABC News, I'm Dave Packer. A dangerous and potentially deadly heat wave has settled over half the country. ABC News meteorologist Melissa Griffin.
9: And this is extreme heat risk. That's because this is a rare, long-duration heat wave with little to no relief at night. So even those overnight temperatures still quite warm, all the way from the Northeast down to Atlanta in that extreme risk. And we're not going to see that relief for several more days.
8: Months after the FBI raided Georgia's Fulton County election office and seized hundreds of boxes of 2020 ballots, the agency is now surging resources into the state, 260 FBI personnel, including intelligence analysts from around the country, to help with the effort. A survivor found alive in the rubble left behind by those deadly earthquakes in Venezuela. First responders say they rescued a security guard in the basement of a collapsed shopping center more than a week after last week's earthquakes. The death toll from the disaster continues to rise, now at 2,595. Thousands still missing. This is ABC News.
10: As we head through the overnight, we're looking at partly cloudy skies and a low of 63 degrees. Now, compared to normal, that's pretty close to where we typically should be. Partly cloudy and 91 on Friday, and then warmer for the 4th of July. More sunshine and 95 in Salt Lake City. We'll hit the mid to upper 90s all the way through Sunday, Monday, and Tuesday. Partly cloudy skies will dominate next week in the north, and hot temperatures in the south, 105 to 106 in St. George. From the KSL Weather Center, I'm Kevin Eubank. Whoa.
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0: Wow, I am really pleased to introduce you to Kathy Pounds Graham. The name of her book, Hearts of Gold, Broken Bodies, Immeasurable Blessings. And this is the story of her two sons. And wait till you hear their story and what she did to fight for the rights of individuals with disabilities, and how her sons were just like anybody else. That's how she raised them, even though they had this rare genetic disorder. Kathy, thanks for coming on.
1: Thank you, Kate, for the opportunity.
0: Tell me about writing this book. Why'd you write it?
1: Oh, well, it took me 3 years after they had passed that I was able to write it, and it was just studying about how amazing they were through their life and having friends who knew them and, you know, the things they shared with me, and just wanting to put the story out there to the world to say no matter what your limitations are, no matter what you're going through, you can overcome it.
0: And that is the message from the book. There's no question about it. What happened with you? How did you know the kids were different? And tell us about the genetic disorder they had.
1: Okay. They were finally diagnosed. They were in their late 20s before we got a final diagnosis. But it's Paley-Smirsbacher disease. And it is a rare neurological disorder. It's demyelination of the sheath, and they, you know, it's about four different stages of the disorder, and but they had no balance. They never walked. They commando crawl. They figured out how to do things themselves, but Kate, my first indication that there was something not right was holding Sean on my hip, like I'd seen all my other friends and sisters do, and he would not hold on to me, and his head was not stable. And at 6 months old, he still wasn't doing that. And the pediatrician we were going to just told me that I was a first-time mom. Don't worry about it, that he was just going to, you know, be a little slower. And I listened to that for a moment. And then the next time I went back, he did it again. And I just got Sean, and I handed Sean to him. And I said, you hold my son. You've never even touched him. You hold my son, and you tell me something's not wrong. And that's when I did ask him, I said, you do me a referral to La Bonheur Children's Hospital in Memphis, Tennessee, or I'll find a way to do it myself.
0: Wow. And you know, also what you were told is that Jason and Sean wouldn't live very long. And, of course, they both lived into their 40s.
1: Yes, ma'am. I was told they would never live to be teenagers. And Jason was 45. Sean was 47, and Kate, they lived a marvelous life. They lived a wonderful life, and they, you know, they enjoyed things. You know, they were involved in sports, and, you know, they were both in wheelchairs, but they participated in what they call the Challenger League. It was softball for people who were in wheelchairs. But it wasn't just that. They loved to sit and watch people play sports. Even though they couldn't get out there and do it, they enjoyed it. They enjoyed life.
0: Yeah, you've told me some wonderful stories about them. We could even start with, you know, when they were kids, and you mentioned that the commando crawling, that they just could pull their bodies up on the couch, and people didn't believe you, or the doctor didn't believe you.
1: That is correct. We had doctors visiting us all the time telling them what they were doing. And when I said, they crawl up on the couch and they get themselves sitting in position. And he said, that's impossible. And I said, no. And I had taken pictures and I showed them. They didn't only do it with the couch, they would do it with the walls, you know, in the house, particularly a closet. And but they figured out how they could get themselves to sit up. They would pull themselves up on the couch and get to the corner where they could balance themselves.
0: Wow. And you tell me another great story I think that all of you listening should hear, which, by the way, you can get Hearts of Gold, Broken Bodies, Immeasurable Blessings, Kathy Pounds Graham's book that we're talking about on Amazon for a song, Kindle, hardcover, paperback, however you want to get it. But you tell me about their toy chest, and you didn't know what happened with all their toys, but they surprised you, right?
1: Yes, ma'am. We had gotten them a toy chest for Christmas and some toys, and they never left their toys out and all over the place. They always crawled to the toy chest and would put their toys back in their toy chest. They also decided that the hall closet was going to be a good place for them to play, and they opened it, sliding door, they opened it, they moved everything out, and they would put their toys in that hall closet. One would sit at one side and one would sit at the other, and they would play.
0: Wow. Incredible. Incredible. And even as adults, the things they did. You told me a wonderful story about Jason, who had a girlfriend, and that he broke up with the girlfriend. And there's a whole story just like any other teenager.
1: Yes, it was. And Kate, I would just, you know, it just, they surprised me every day. They surprised the workers every day. But, you know, I'd watched him for a couple of months with her. I never interfered. I just, you know, let him talk to me. But that day I had walked in over to their, in their home, and I knew, you know, he was just sad. And I said, Jason, is something wrong? And he said, I broke up with Maria. And I said, okay, you want to talk about it? And he said, well, she was just using me. And it just blew my mind. I thought, now, where did you hear this from? And then I asked him, I said, well, how did you come to that conclusion? And he said, every time it was a holiday or any kind of special event, especially her birthday, he, you know, he was getting her gifts and everything, and she had forgotten his gift. His gift for his birthday had just passed. And I asked him, I said, well, are you okay? And he said, I told her I needed a friend, not a girlfriend. And it just, you know, I was just totally amazed with the emotional maturity. It just, I never dreamed that coming out of his mouth, how he rationalized it. But they did that a lot. They would also pull tricks on their caregivers, especially the ones that treated them like they were mentally retarded. They would just, if you treated them that way, they would let you get by with it, and then they would catch a time when they could show you how smart they were. And that happened with an RN, and it had been a thunderstorm that night, and I was at work, and she called me, and she told me, she said, Kathy, the TV is not coming on. And I asked her, I said, well, what's Sean and Jason doing? She said, oh, they're just grinning and laughing. I said, okay. I said, Sydney, walk to the door that goes down the hall before you go out there and flip that switch. It's like a light switch. And she did. And I said, now turn the TV on. And she did. I said, now what's Sean and Jason doing? She said, they are laughing at me. She said, they have just made a fool out of me. I knew I should have asked them. I said, yes, ma'am, you should have.
0: Oh, I love that. And what's so cool, too, is because of your work, too, they travel to Halifax and D.C., Cleveland Indians practice, San Antonio. They were there in the Capitol because at one point you worked for a governor of Mississippi. Because you could really help. You could really help other people, shine a light on disabilities and all of that. And what a wonderful thing. Tell the listeners about that.
1: Yeah. Well, I had graduated from Ole Miss, and we happened to be at the Gumtree Festival, and the gentleman running for governor was at that, and he got to know Jason particularly, because Jason wanted the attention, and Ray was talking with me and not him, and Jason just happened to roll his powered chair right up over Ray's foot to get his attention. So he had gotten him, and Ray got was elected governor, and at that time the early intervention program was being the policies and procedures was being written to implement it in Mississippi. And I had been serving on the governor's interagency coordinating council. And Ray hired me on his staff to do the coordination of those services. So I was over the governor's interagency coordinating council, working with all of the agencies, you know, in pulling agencies together to implement this program.
0: When we come back, we continue that conversation with Kathy Graham. Again, her book is Hearts of Gold, Broken Bodies, Immeasurable Blessings. Just listening to her story, absolutely amazing. And you'll find out more about what these two boys did to really affect change. Meet you on the flip.
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0: Once again, we're back here on Author's Corner with Kathy Graham. Her book, the one we're talking about, Hearts of Gold, Broken Bodies, Immeasurable Blessings. And I love the fact that you had these big opportunities to really have an impact, and the boys had an impact. Tell us more about implementing the laws and changing what was happening there.
1: You know, we were a part of the Arkansas Public Law 94-142 had already been passed before Sean was born, but, you know, slow in implementing. So we were a process in, you know, improving that. And then we were a process of that law getting, you know, revised to include birth to three, which was what early intervention was. We were invited to Washington, D.C. by Surgeon General C. Everett Koop, where we took our whole team. It was the pediatrician, it was the after-school care person, and the teacher that went with us as my team, because Sean and Jason, even though there was not early intervention available at that time, Sean and Jason got early intervention from the time, you know, that they were 3 years old. And, you know, it was like, you can build this team. You know, this is what works for children with disabilities. And also at the same time, it was studying how to develop home and community-based waivers so that someone who has a disability can live at home rather than in an institution. So we were a part of that process also.
0: Oh, just absolutely wonderful. And so we want to tell other people, too, you've got other books. You know, you're going to write a book. You've got a book, Hearts of Gold Through a Mother's Eyes, is book three, and that's more on you. Book two, Hearts of Gold, is more about the challenges, really specific about the challenges of adult life. Again, Hearts of Gold, Broken Bodies, it's always that title, and then the subtitle. Shaped by Challenges is that one. How rewarding is it for you to talk about this and to get this out there in the world?
1: Okay, it's been a healing process for me. It's been, you know, a rejoicing, and I praise God every day for letting me be their mother and to be able to tell this story. For almost 3 months after they passed, and they passed within 2 weeks of one another.
0: Wow.
1: And I was unable to even make a complete sentence for at least 3 months. And to be able to put their story out there, I am so thankful for. And I'm thankful for you and everyone that's helping me to get their story out there. I want it to help parents. I want it to help people who are going into serving individual disabilities, healthcare, education, social workers, to see how they live their life and how they were happy and how they faced every challenge. They never doubted that they could do something, that they would find another way of doing it. Of course, I'll have to tell you, Jason's it's typical what happened with him. You know, our kids are going to get injured somehow anyway. But we were at the Capitol building, state Capitol, and it had a ramp right there. But I turned around helping Sean get out the door. Jason took his opportunity to see if he could go down steps. And, of course, you know, that wheelchair landed right on top of him. And I was panicking. EMS was called. And, I mean, I just knew he was injured terribly. But when I walked into the emergency room, all I heard was laughter. And the EMS people were there, the doctor, the nurses, and they were just around him. And he was saying, "I did it. I did it." No concussion, no. He had a goose bump right between his eyes, and for months he had two black eyes, and people would look at me like, she abused him.
0: Oh, that's funny.
1: Don't go down steps.
0: Exactly, don't go down steps. When people read this book or one of your other books, what do you hope they take away?
1: Okay, that through God, all things are possible. To not see your limitation, not to see your child's limitation, not to see anyone's limitation as, as not being able to overcome it. To live life the fullest, to be able to dream for your children with disabilities, be able to have your dreams. My sons live the fullest of their potential. We all have that right. And to meet challenges each day with praying and knowing that you follow God's plan.
0: So beautifully said. What a wonderful person you are. Kathy Pounds Graham, thank you for sharing your extraordinary journey and the two boys with us. What an incredible impact they have had on the world, that's for sure. And just how they were, their presence, and how they lifted people up, Jason and Sean, they will not be forgotten, that's for sure. Thank you so much.
1: Thank you, Kate. God bless you. God bless everyone.
2: I just love Kathy Graham. I mean, she oozes optimism. And I let you hear the interview if you missed it first time around, which was a long time ago, because July is Disability Pride Month. And when you think about disabilities and you think about Americans with Disabilities Act, the ADA, it was signed into law in July of 1990 by President George H.W. Bush. And so now this observation celebrates the contributions and rights of people with disability and promotes inclusion in places like schools and workplaces and healthcare and public life. And you just heard her story and the impact that her children had and how important it is to remember that. Boy, a lot has happened certainly since that was passed in 1990. We move on to some odds and ends, if you will, and it includes this, the conversations about Travis Kelce and Taylor Swift's wedding and what it takes to secure a place like Madison Square Garden. I remember the first time I went to the garden, and it's just right there it's really in the middle of the city, right? And you got the subways underneath it that are coming through from different areas to the city. And so right there, you got a lot of open portals. So you got 1,000 people that are descending on the garden over the next couple of days to celebrate their wedding. And it is in the heart of our largest city on the 4th of July weekend, to the Congresswoman's point, where you got so many people in New York City, the road closures, the tents, the canopies. Wow, wow, wow, wow. I hope it goes smoothly, and I think it will, because of what the New York City police are capable of. I mean, New York Police Commissioner Jessica Tisch briefly mentioned the event during a security briefing that was public on the upcoming weekend, which includes the 4th of July and other celebrations that are set for New York City. They all are just kind of crescendoing at the same time. I mean, it's the media capital of the world, and it's right in the center of Madison Square Garden. And by the way, there's, you know how New Year's Eve is, they're doing a special ball drop on 4th of July. So there is that too as well. And that is a high profile event. And they just got through the New York Knicks winning the championship after 50 plus years. But and that's why they pay people to strategically figure out, how do we protect people? How do we move bodies from one place to the next place? And they do it well. I've seen it before. I mentioned this at the top. the cruise ship. 125 passengers have been hit with a stomach virus on a crew, a Princess ship. They were infected with this virus during a 20-day trip to Canada and Alaska. The Ruby Princess. So it was a journey from San Francisco to Canada, then Alaska, and they were hit with the norovirus. It's often spread by food or on surfaces, crowded conditions. It's not something you want to deal with. Now, there are over 3,000 passengers on that voyage, so, that's really tough. They got to disinfect the whole boat before they go out again. I mean, that's what they have to do. What are they going to do? All right, thanks to the Minnesota, to Jason and Dana for their excellent work on the technicals, and all of you.
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6: From ABC News, I'm Dave Packer. A dangerous and potentially deadly heat wave has settled over half the country. In Pennsylvania, officials say more than 100 people suffered from heat-related medical episodes as they attended the Union Pacific Big Boy number 4014 train at the Reading Blue Mountain Railroad Outer Station. The Big Boy is the largest operating steam locomotive in the world, and it's been on tour for America's 250th. ABC's Gray Hall has more.
7: We've learned that so far, 35 people were treated. This includes a 7-year-old, and one person went into cardiac arrest. A number of emergency crews responding to this scene. There are huge crowds showing up to see that train at the Reading Outer Station in Muhlenberg Township,
6: ABC meteorologist Melissa Griffin with the holiday forecast.
8: Saturday, 4th of July, a little less humidity, but the heat index still topping 100 degrees here in the Northeast. Finally, by Sunday, we'll start to feel that relief. But then we also have to watch the storm threat because there's two dangers this holiday weekend, the heat and the storms.
6: As for Friday, we're dealing with the same heat, feeling nearly 110 degrees up and down the I-95 corridor all the way down to the Gulf Coast. Months after the FBI raided Georgia's Fulton County election office and seized hundreds of boxes of 2020 ballots, the agency is surging resources into the state. ABC's Olivia Rubin.
9: Priority investigation. That is how the FBI is describing its ongoing investigation into the 2020 election in Georgia, according to a source and an internal FBI memo I reviewed. According to that memo, the FBI is surging 260 FBI personnel, including intelligence analysts from around the country, to help with this effort.
6: A review of his financial report shows that across President Trump's first year back in the White House, his investment advisors made more than 21,000 security trades, amassing sizable holdings in companies that are directly involved in deals tied to his administration. You're listening to ABC News.
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12: Story of survival. 8 days after two earthquakes in Venezuela, rescuers pulled a 43-year-old security guard out alive from the rubble of a building. He was in a basement and able to stay alive thanks to a pocket of air in his workstation. Los Angeles County Deputy Chief Chris Allender heads one of the rescue teams.
13: All of our building engineers got together. We started working the problem. They created a safety plan to keep the victim safe and the rescuers safe. It took 5 days and a lot of effort.
12: A nun walking to Mass at a church in McAllen, Texas, was arrested as immigration officials increase arrests. Sister Amagulda, a Nigerian national and registered nurse at South Texas System, she's been since released from custody. ABC's Jay O'Brien has more.
14: Congresswoman Monica De La Cruz, a Republican who represents that area of Texas, and she posted, I'm going to read from it directly, quote, "Our immigration enforcement should target violent criminals. A Catholic nun on her way to church is not a threat to our community." When it comes to Sister Ubwaja, we should point out, we do know, based on some details that the diocese gave us, that she's been in the U.S. for at least 10 years. We do not know one way or the other her immigration status.
12: California has marked May 17th officially as Bruce Lee Day. Lee was born in San Francisco, but spent his childhood in Hong Kong. He returned to the Bay Area on May 17th in 1959 and used his martial arts training to find success in Hollywood in the 1960s. Dave Packer, ABC News.
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15: Overnight along the Wasatch Front, look for a few clouds and a low of 63 degrees. During the day on Friday, partly cloudy skies, temperatures back in the low 90s here in Salt Lake City. For the 4th of July, sunny skies with temperatures in the mid-90s, and then we'll stay in the mid to upper 90s on Sunday and all the way through the middle of next week. Look for a partly cloudy to mostly sunny conditions, and the dry pattern lingers all the way through the end of next week. From the KSL Weather Center, I'm Kevin Eubank.
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0: hike with the brutal heat gripping over 180 million of us. Meanwhile, Taylor Swift and Travis Kelce getting married. Lots of police officers around Madison Square Garden to make sure nobody gets in to ruin the surprises in store for those guests. I'm Kate Delaney. First, we roll into the rundown here at the top of the show. So topping America Tonight's news is Jeanine Pirro, the U.S. Attorney for the District of Columbia, on the culprit of former Olympian David Hearn, indicted for destruction of the reflection pool in D.C.
1: The indictment is in response to an incident that occurred on June 19th of 2026, in which the defendant Hearn ripped a piece of recently installed sealant on the bottom of the reflecting pool at the Lincoln Memorial. The evidence shows, and we will prove beyond a reasonable doubt, that Hearn willfully destroyed property at the Lincoln Memorial reflecting pool. This was a deliberate act to damage the reflecting pool at the National Mall that members of the National Park Service actually have worked hard to restore and have witnessed.
0: All right, so we'll see what happens to him once a court weighs in, or a jury, I guess, is a better way to say that. There was some pomp and circumstance when it came to, in a different way, when it came to Congress, a special Congress that was in Philadelphia, where our seat of government used to be back in the beginnings of our government as we're celebrating 250 years. Congress is cleared. One of the things they hoped that would happen was the bipartisan affordable housing bill would have gone through. The president would have signed it, but the president is not signing it until Save America Act goes through. That's his baby. He talked about it on CNBC.
2: So I think the Save America Act is the most important thing that we have, that we'll have before us, and maybe for many years back and many years forward. It's voter identification with a photo. So you look at somebody, that looks like that guy. Voter ID, it's proof of citizenship. And it's no mail-in ballots, except for the military. We're very generous on this. If you're sick, if you're just not feeling well, you can get exceptions. If there's a disability, there's some problem, or if you go on vacation. But you can't send in millions and millions and millions of ballots where you swamp the place. And it's so corrupt. We're the only country in the world that does it.
0: All right, so that still has a little bit of a haul. Will it pass? What will happen? That's a question mark for the future Congress as they come back in the next couple of months and you roll through the rest of the summer and into what is a heavy legislative period, and that is in September, in the fall, and all the way through till the end of the year. It's finally come to an end, a happy one, we hope anyway, right, for Travis Kelce, the Kansas City Chiefs football star, and Taylor Swift, arguably one of the most bankable, popular, well-known superstar singers in this country and around the world. So securing Madison Square Garden, what a task for the officers who are doing that and have been doing it the last couple of days. The festivities, if you will, are underway, and it is, like I said, interesting to see what has happened there. And you have one New York Republican Congresswoman, Nicole Malliotakis, who says the timing could not have been worse.
3: To me, they couldn't pick a worse day to be in New York City. There is so much going on. We have the FIFA World Cup. We have all those fan zones and watch parties. Then you have the America 250 events. We're going to have the big sale. Hundreds of ships coming through New York Harbor. The vice president's going to be in town. And then you have the Macy's fireworks and parades and, the hot dog eating contest. And-

0: in previous months, saying that if you smooth through the ups and downs over the last 3 or 4 months, we're really on a move upward. Over the first half of the year, the labor market added an average of 92,000 jobs every single month. That pace marked an improvement from an average of about 7,000 jobs lost per month over the second half of 2025. But specifically this report, the jobs added 57,000 in June, according to the federal government's figures. It's declined from the 129,000 added in May. So some of that has to do with what we're seeing in the results of the Iran-U.S. conflict, because now prices have tumbled on in a lot of different directions with gasoline prices. Now they have eased in the last couple of weeks. So in response to the negotiations, there should be more of a cool down of inflation, in the absence of rate increases. But still, that's a question. We'll see what happens with that. And in the money department, which we continue down that road. I don't know. I just like that. It's just crazy, isn't it? Crazy, crazy, crazy. All right. So in the money department, it's interesting. Look at what I just said about those job reports. But if you had some gold stocked away, you'd be doing okay. Gold rises 2.94%. So the price of gold. Have you ever sold any gold? I think I sold some gold pieces that I had gotten. It's been a while, and I thought it was great, and it was high at the time. It was well over 1,000. You know what it is now per ounce? $4,126.86. Wow. That's historical gold price. I mean, those charts are up, up, up, up, up. How about that? All right. So if you don't have gold and you're looking for some deals, 4th of July, a lot of times there are great deals. There are things like free food or discounted food for our red, white, and blue holiday. Depends on where you live, but I just happened to look at Sonic. They have a deal, right? Through July 12th, they have a limited time American menu, $2.50. It includes a red, white, and blue slushie. That sounds pretty good to me. And they have these limited 250th cups available with every drink. Also, by the way, on the 4th, go to Sonic. You get a 99-cent corn dog. Man Cave, coming up next.
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Yep, I wrote a book called Invade the Man Cave. You can get it on Amazon, Barnes and Noble. It was really fun writing it. Talk about sports of all sorts, including soccer a little bit, but not heavily. And now soccer, a.k.a. football, is giant. More Americans are embracing it, for sure. I'll tell you one thing Americans embrace, eating hot dogs and hamburgers and barbecue on the 4th of July. But can you imagine doing it for the glory of stuffing enough hot dogs down your throat to win the Coney Island hot dog eating contest on July 4th? No, I can't imagine it. Hot dog icon Joey Chestnut is defending his mustard belt at the original Nathan's Famous restaurant at the corner of Surf and Stillwell Avenues. I've been there. He is actually on probation in Indiana, but he was granted permission to travel for the event. And how about that? So he is the guy. In 2025, after 1 year absence, he consumed 70 and a half hot dogs in 10 minutes. His personal record, 76 in 2021. They call him Jaws. And he has 55 world records when it comes to competitive eating. I can't even imagine eating 70 hot dogs in any circumstances whatsoever. But we'll see if Joey Chestnut in the competitive eating world is able to do that. That's all I got to say about that. All right, in the meantime, FIFA World Cup, 11 different sites in the U.S. And, of course, when you look at Canada and you look at Mexico, it's just been really a wild ride. More than 5 million people in our country have gone to see the matches in the various cities, setting all

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13: Elegant. In the lineup, and he's been essential, the striker for America's team. So there's plenty of other people that can be put on the pitch. But the wild card, the red card rather, he got was a wild card for the United States. And a lot of people are still arguing he shouldn't have gotten that red card. Here's what Mauricio Pochettino said about that red card that will keep his superstar player out of the next game.
14: For me, never is a red card. Watching after on TV, and never was the intention. That was
13: maybe we don't have that. In football, I'm not sure.
14: Happened because by accident, and it's never intentional. That is why for me, never is never red card.
13: All right, so, and he said, you know, he's looking at the red card, it didn't seem fair when you go back and you look at that video of it. It was unintentional. He kept emphasizing the unintentional, and that's exactly what I would say when you look what happened with Flo Balogun and the fact that, I mean, it happens. You know, the players get tangled up, and then sometimes you unfairly get carded, but in this case, a red card is really, really big. I mean, that's a heartbreaker for sure, and that's why there was so much reaction to that. I think that getting a yellow card would have been one thing, but he has been a breakout superstar, and that was pretty jarring. It was a VAR review that led to doing, you know, going with the red card, and it was a cap on a wild night for Balogun, who broke the deadlock just before halftime for his third goal in the competition. So fans are criticizing, a lot of people are criticizing, and it shouldn't have happened. It wasn't intentional, and a red card, that's the definition. It's intentional, an act of that's aggressive and unsafe in nature, and it didn't feel like he was out of control, and that's what he was doing. But it's too late because that was the decision, whether it was wrong or not, which I think it was. He's still, we still have to move on, and that's it. And luckily, there's a lot of depth on the U.S. team. So go USA. I can't wait to find out what that's going to be like on Monday. I'll be watching probably with the rest of you to see what happens with Belgium. All right, we turn our attention to baseball. Okay, you already know what I'm going to say. Here's what we saw. A lot of hits for the Rockies. They beat the Marlins 14-4. What? 14-4. That's like a lopsided affair, to be sure. And, of course, what happened was Jake McCarthy drove in four runs. And it was a wild seven-run sixth inning that made the big difference in that victory. So if you are a fan of, if you are a fan of the long ball and the Rockies, you loved it out at Coors Field. 35th win for the Rockies. All right, the Pirates got the better of the Phillies 6-1, so they pick up number 44. How about that? The Reds knocked off the Brew Crew 7-2. Where are my Cardinal fans? The bats were working. It was pretty exciting. The Cardinals picked up their 45th win with an 11-5 win over the Braves. Some of the deets on this game. Wow, I saw some of the highlights. And Jordan Walker homer, drove in four runs. Nathan Church hit a tying two-run homer in the seventh. And the seventh inning proved to be deadly, seven runs. So the Braves had led 5-3 before the Cardinals rally in the seventh inning. You know what? That's why you never leave early. Of course, Braves fans might have thought they had bagged it and they might have left, but they did not do that. So there you go. By the way, the St. Louis right-hander Dustin May's right ankle got hammered, and May suffered a contusion to his ankle. He gave up a couple of singles before leaving the game. He allowed five runs while recording only two outs, but it certainly didn't happen. I mean, it didn't help when he was clocked. It wasn't happening, is the way to say that. The Rays pick up number 51. They are 51-33. They are hot, hot, hot, and really have had mostly that kind of a season, and they beat the Royals 5-2. So if we look at the usual suspects for the Tampa Bay Rays, you would see that Cedric Mullins hit a two-run homer. Ian Seymour was part of the Bash Brigade, too, dominating the Royals for the second time in a week. So, I mean, Seymour allowed a leadoff homer to Carter Jensen, but just two more hits over six really, really solid, solid innings. So the Rays continue their six-game road trip on Friday night in Houston. They move on, of course, from that series. The Rangers beat the Tigers, pouring it on themselves, 10-4. It was a tight one here. It was a pitcher's duel. The Mariners knock off the Angels 1-0. And a whole bunch of runs scored here. The Dodgers beat the Padres 12-7. Yeah, 12-7. All right, got to throw in one more. Guardian fans knocking off the White Sox 6-5, picking up number 46 on the season. And in this one, Brian Rocchio hit a two-run homer in the ninth inning. This was a big AL Central showdown, and that was a huge win at the bottom of the ninth to do it that way. You can bet the fans were on their feet. What a start to the holiday for all of them. Coming up next, the story of Dr. Yuli.
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20: ABC News, I'm Dave Packer. Ukraine taking a pounding from new Russian attacks. Officials there say at least 27 people were killed in Kyiv and 113 injured.
21: The death toll, it does continue to climb after Russia unleashed that major drone and missile attack on Kyiv overnight in what the city's mayor described as the most massive attack on the Ukrainian capital. And the Kremlin saying it only targeted military sites, but among the places hit was a nine-story residential building.
20: ABC's Britt Clennett. The Labor Department reports just 57,000 jobs were added in June. That's just half of what was expected. The daredevil couple who got engaged at the top of the Empire State Building released from jail after a brief court appearance today. No plea. They're due back in court next month. The FDA upgrading the recall of hundreds of thousands of bags of popular potato chips. The recall of Zapp's and Dirty Brand chips now a level one, the highest risk level. This is ABC News.
22: As we head through the overnight, we're looking at partly cloudy skies and a low of 63 degrees. Now, compared to normal, that's pretty close to where we typically should be. Partly cloudy and 91 on Friday, and then warmer for the 4th of July. More sunshine and 95 in Salt Lake City. We'll hit the mid to upper 90s all the way through Sunday, Monday, and Tuesday. Partly cloudy skies will dominate next week in the north, and hot temperatures in the south, 105 to 106 in St. George. From the KSL Weather Center,
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0: side. So pleased to welcome to Author's Corner Dr. Ulysses Lagrimas Labilius, and he's got a book out called The Genome of Faith, A Life Unfolding Between Heaven and Earth, A Scientist's Testament Beyond the Timeline. It is phenomenal, and we are, again, pleased to have him on Author's Corner here on America Tonight with me, Kate Delaney. Doc, thanks so much for coming on.
1: Thank you very much, Kate.
0: Let's talk about your background. I'm going to just cut you off and dive right into it, because we want to get to the heart of the matter, because like I said, this book is really incredible. So you're an epidemiologist, you're a cancer researcher, you're a public health advocate, you have your own personal journey that's wrapped into your professional life too, as well. I mean, just an incredibly smart guy, where you've just graduated with massively high honors and all of that. Let's talk about what made you write this book. Why'd you write the book?
1: Yeah, in 2023, in November 9, 2023, I have my craniotomy procedure to remove the tumor in my brain. I was diagnosed by stage. I was diagnosed with stage 4 non-small cell lung cancer, and it led to the development of tumor on the right hemisphere of my brain. I am a non-smoker, but given that I'm exposed to active reagents in cutaneous oncology laboratory, in which I spent for a long time before, during, and after grad school.
0: Wow. And in following that journey and thinking of that and what you've dealt with, and the fact that you're a doctor, how much has your faith played into your story that really is one of resilience and hope? And people will see that in the book.
1: My faith is the one that takes me from during my darkest days to the light. And in my book, I coined a new word called fidempatheia, which is the fusion of faith and empathy. And I was still in the recovery room after my my craniotomy procedure. I started testing my cognitive threshold, because I was told by my neurosurgeon that, Yuli, given that you're one of us, as a researcher, I'm just giving you a heads up that you might lose something after the procedure. So that's why when I was just recovering, I was still in the hospital room recovering, and I started writing this book. And actually, I started writing this book, but I started with the letters that I wrote for my kids.
0: Yeah, so tell us about the letters that you wrote for your kids, wanting them to, what, know you better?
1: Oh, yeah. I'll read to you an excerpt of my letters to my kid. My beloved Raven, Dwayne, Dwight, and Abby. If you are reading this someday when I am no longer here, let it be more than a goodbye. Let it be my final goodnight kiss. And remember that all of you are the joy of my life, my strength, the reason I kept fighting when illness and life grew heavy. I regret the kisses that I missed during birthdays, moments when I was not around to answer your questions. But please always remember, I never stopped loving you all, not for a single moment.
0: Wow, that's beautiful. And you dedicate the book to several people and whatnot, including your children. And it's interesting. I mean, you even say in part of your dedication, besides your family, you say you dedicate this book to the patients I served as a dental medicine clinician and the lives I touched as a COVID-19 response corps epidemiologist with the CDC Foundation. Wow. And now here you're on the other side of that. What was that like?
1: I am blessed. During the pandemic, working with the CDC Foundation, I have a direct contact with the CEO of the CDC Foundation, Dr. Judy Monroe. Then the government, the VA here in St. Louis, noticed what I'm doing for the CDC Foundation and recruited me to join their team and replicate what I'm doing for the CDC Foundation. I already have a long COVID lecture series at the time. Then I started, I replicated that project here in St. Louis, and then it became a global lecture series about the long COVID, and it gets attended by from all over the world, from the UK University, Berlin University, and our partners here in the US.
0: Wow. And thank goodness they had your knowledge and your grace and what you were able to add to what was a really difficult situation. And in your book, and you break it down in several different pieces of content, you know, like you have a letter to the readers, you have light touch the wound. And what I found so fascinating is you also talk about chemotherapy. You've got chemotherapy in there as a doctor, and you're charged with saving lives and the things that you've done in your career. What was it like to get chemo and be on the other side of that?
1: It was hard at first with chemotherapy. Chemotherapy is a blunt instrument.
0: Yeah.
1: And chemotherapy is affecting my kidney function, and my medical oncologist decided to stop chemotherapy and move on to immunotherapy infusion. So at first, I started with a combination of chemotherapy and therapy infusion.
0: Wow! And
1: my kidney function is getting better,
0: yeah,
1: without chemotherapy, but then the immunotherapy infusion damaged my pancreas, putting me into type 1 diabetes. And that's my everyday fear at nighttime when I sleep. So being type 1 diabetes, I'm aware with the syndrome called dead in bed syndrome, because type 1 diabetic could pass away when they're sleeping if they don't wake up because of nocturnal hypoglycemia.
0: Mm. Wow. I want to tell you.
1: I'm still awake. I'm talking to you now, Katie.
0: Yeah.
1: Hey, Anna. And it's a blessing to talking to you today.
0: And it's a blessing to have you on the show. And I want to tell everybody, get this book. You can get it on Amazon for a song. You can get the Kindle version right now, paperback, hardcover, however you want to consume it. What else will people find in the book, Dr. Yuli?
1: My readers appreciate what I written in my book, especially with my experience during my book signing and Manila, Frankfurt, and London.
0: Mm.
1: And some of the readers are very thankful, and even teary-eyed in front of me, and thanking me. Thank you for writing this book, because your book helped a member of my family a lot, who is terminally ill.
0: Wow. I mean, and you know, we go back to the title, The Genome of Faith, and you've got your picture, and we see you with that great, big, wonderful smile, and it's a life unfolding between heaven and earth, a scientist's testament beyond the timeline. And what do you mean by beyond the timeline? Is that faith that we're talking about?
1: Yeah, in November 2023, after I was discharged from my first craniotomy procedure, my prognostic deadline is 6 months to a year.
0: And we'll be back with more of Author's Corner with our guest, Dr. Yuli, The Genome of Faith, A Life Unfolding Between Heaven and Earth, A Scientist's Testament Beyond the Timeline. That's the name of his book. Meet you on the flip.

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0: And we're back with Dr. Yuli, and we're talking about his book, The Genome of Faith, A Life Unfolding Between Heaven and Earth, A Scientist's Testament Beyond the Timeline. And boy, he's beating the odds. You are beating the odds. He's got a PET scan coming up on July 7th. We all have our fingers crossed for that. And, writing keeps you grounded. That's one of the things you told me. And here's the thing. You got an Eric Hoffer Book Award, nominee. You were a nominee, which is awesome. Just to even be a nominee is huge. And, you found yourself really drawn to this and writing this memoir. So, so important. And when we were talking to you in our last segment, you were telling us about beating those odds. So where are you now?
1: So I made it to my 6 months, then I made it to a year, and I'm still here talking to you and going to book signings. And I never really expected to do this far, going around the world doing a book signing. All I did is something tangible for my kids, or to open the book and read my life and what I did to help others and save lives.
0: Yeah. I mean, I think you're just a wonderful inspiration, and you being at these book signings is so, so huge, certainly for the people that get to meet you and get to see you, and now people listening that can pick up the book, because you talk so much from, you have that scientist perspective too. I mean, you know what it is that you're going through, and what's that like? What's it been like for your kids?
1: When I was in Manila for the Manila International Book Fair, my three boys from my first marriage was there. My eldest son, his name is Raven, and he was with me when my glucose level was very, very low. I'm very, very weak, and what he told me that I will never forget, and he told me that please don't die in front of me, Dad. I don't know what to do. You're from the United States. I hope the hospital here will admit you. I told him, don't worry, I'm a U.S. Federal employee. I could go anywhere in the world, and I am covered. So he calmed down, but he was panicking in front of me when my glucose level was very low. It was around 70 at that time.
0: Wow.
1: Yeah.
0: Wow, very, very difficult. But the way you handled that and the way that he saw you handle that, I think there's a lesson in it. When people read your book, what do you hope they take away?
1: The takeaway is not to give up and keep on fighting when you're terminally ill.
0: Wow. And that
1: keep
0: is...
1: Keep on praying.
0: Yeah.
1: Keep on praying and have your faith.
0: Yeah, don't give up. And that's it. You're the testimony to that. As I said in the beginning, I mean, this is your legacy, and you are telling the story of resilience and hope, and it's weaved throughout the entire book for sure. Get the book, The Genome of Faith, A Life Unfolding Between Heaven and Earth, A Scientist's Testament Beyond the Timeline. Dr. Yuli, as people call you, I love that nickname. Thank you so much for coming on the show.
1: Thank you very much, Kate. And it's been a pleasure. It's been a blessing to be here talking to you.
0: All right, a little bit of odds and ends as we wrap up this show, and includes this. People are fascinated by Taylor Swift and Travis Kelce, and really good news here, and it's not a surprise. When you're given much, I think it's so wonderful when you give back. And we can all give back if we have two nickels in our pocket, and we all know that. But here's what Travis Kelce and Taylor Swift apparently are doing, with everybody wondering what's happening in Madison Square Garden. That's where they're going to get married. It's a whole wedding celebration the whole week. There's the rehearsal event, and then there's 1,000 people expected to attend the wedding itself, and you've got NYPD all over bustling around, and just there's been a parade of decorations and supplies and all of that sort of stuff. Well, what's so wonderful about this couple is they're donating $26 million to charities across America. Yep, that's what they've done. They have donated that much money, including many in New York City, where, again, they are expected to get married for sure. And the donations went to, like, food banks, music education programs, animal cruelty organizations, three children's hospitals, among so many of the others. And the donations, I mean, of course, are goodwill from the couple to the city where so many resources have had to be deployed ahead of this expected wedding, knowing what a big draw they are. And of course, especially Taylor Swift, with the connection she has to New York City. And, you know, you look at Travis Kelce playing for the Chiefs. And then you look at Swift, Nashville, where she got her start as a young musician, and Los Angeles, where she spends a lot of time, and Pennsylvania, where she was born, and Rhode Island. I mean, I could go on and on, but you get it. So I say bravo to that. Because you have the money, you donate the money. I mean, that's just absolutely wonderful. I know for sure that there was big donations to Feeding America and the ASPCA, and there was also money donated to Dolly Parton's Imagination Library, which is a wonderful, wonderful thing. So kind of spreading that wealth around, let's put it that way. So again, bravo to them for that. All right, if you are doing something besides attending that wedding, I don't know if very many people listening to the show would be attending the wedding. Maybe I'm wrong. I do know I have some pals in the music business. They haven't told me they would have signed an NDA. The temperatures, I know I've been talking about this maybe ad nauseum, but I think it's worth it. It's the worst heat that's going to be through this whole July 4th weekend. Temperatures are forecast to climb in the upper 90s, low 100s from D.C. to Boston. The heat index is the thing. It's the killer. It's above 110. I think I said this yesterday. You got to remember, imagine we are in the Amazon rainforest, and I've been fortunate enough to be there twice, and I do pretty good with hydration now, and I thought, man, I was exhausted. I thought I wasn't going to make it back when I had to go up this big mountain to go back on the other side. And so it is really gnarly for so many people out there. I know that's an old word, but it's just what it made me think of. It's, you just got to be careful and look at what's happening. Pay attention to the weather where you are, because it could dip in and out, and some of it's going to leave some of those areas where it has been. So I'm not saying you can't go and see fireworks, or you can't do maybe some of the outdoor things you would, but boy, if you're going to be out for any extended time, you just want to make sure you're so careful about that. I mean, you don't want to get caught in that situation where it's a sad nightmare, and even just trying to pull yourself out of it. I mean, that's the other thing. And this was breaking news during the day, but you know, I've talked about this before, the reflecting pool. How many times I've been in D.C. I love D.C. because I love history and I love America. So I love the whole, I love the whole process. I really do. And I'm serious. I was trying to think the other day. It doesn't matter what the number is, but I've just been fortunate enough, like, to be there a lot. And we did America Tonight shows there every year. We were doing them. Well, David Hearn, a former Olympic canoeist, he's been indicted by a grand jury in D.C. Superior Court after being arrested last month when he reached into the reflecting pool. He's been charged with one count of destruction of property with a value of more than $1,000, according to this indictment. The felony charge carries a maximum penalty of 10 years in prison if he was convicted. The indictment said a D.C. grand jury found that Hearn maliciously did injure, break, and destroy certain property, and that is the lining material of the Lincoln Memorial reflecting pool. So an attorney representing him said he wasn't aware of the developments with the case since Hearn had previously received a citation, which was a lesser misdemeanor set of charges. And Hearn previously had said that police arrested him after he touched a flap of blue material that partially detached from the bottom of the pool, which reopened last month. And Hearn said a National Park Service worker warned him not to reach into the water before he was handcuffed by the park police. And he denies vandalizing the pool and said he was simply curious. So this is going to be one to watch as to what happens to him. Sadly, one thing we do know is the red card in yesterday's U.S. awesome win, and I just had talked about this, means that for sure Flo Balogun won't be playing for Team USA, and he's so good. And there's a lot of arguments over that red card, and should he have really gotten it, but it doesn't matter. He got the red card. It doesn't look like there's any reversal, so that's where it stands. Thanks to all of you for listening to this show. I appreciate your support, my friends. Have a fabulous 4th of July holiday, and we'll see you again in another version of America Tonight.
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7: From ABC News, I'm Dave Packer. The June jobs report showed just 57,000 jobs were added, half of what was expected. ABC's Selena Way.
8: The unemployment rate went down as more people left the labor force. The share of the working age population that's either working or looking for work, that fell to the lowest in 5 years. And economists say it's a bad combination when you have fewer people in the job market as well as fewer people getting jobs. The data also showing that wage gains just simply have not been keeping up with rising prices, something that consumers have been struggling now for quite a while.
7: But those lower employment numbers prompted buying on Wall Street, investors thinking lower employment could lead to an interest rate cut. The daredevil couple who got engaged at the top of the Empire State Building have been released from jail following a brief court appearance. The couple did not enter pleas to multiple felonies, including reckless endangerment and burglary. They're due back in court next month. A person has now been charged for problems plaguing the renovation of the Lincoln Memorial Reflecting Pool in Washington. Three-time U.S. Olympian David Hearn has been indicted on a single count of destruction of property worth over $1,000.
9: President Trump claims
10: they came in with box cutters and they cut it up.
9: Reporters asking U.S. Attorney Jeanine Pirro what Hearn allegedly used.
11: Did he have any tools or was it just his bare hands?
12: Right now, we believe it's his bare hands, both hands.
11: So does that indicate in your belief that it was probably damaged before, or do you believe that he...
12: Oh, he damaged it.
11: Further, but do you believe it had already been damaged before?
12: He damaged the pool.
9: Hearn told ABC News he was biking near the pool when he saw a piece of loose paint in the water and reached out and touched the end. He insists he's no vandal, just a curious, concerned citizen.
7: ABC's Mary Bruce. The extreme heat is not over for some 180 million Americans. More triple-digit feels-like temperatures are on the way Friday. 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
7: A Florida man is dead following a confrontation in a Walmart parking lot. No charges have been filed, but bystanders watched as the man was shot and killed. ABC's Rhiannon Alley has more.
15: This confrontation over a parking space turning deadly. outside a Walmart in Fort Lauderdale, Florida, leaving 62-year-old Bart DeGuglielmo on the ground, dying of a gunshot wound. An eyewitness telling ABC News it all started 5 minutes earlier with the two drivers yelling at each other through open windows.
7: The U.S. Coast Guard has released video of the agency seizing a boat allegedly owned by Brian and Lynette Hooker. The American woman has been missing since April when Hooker claimed she fell overboard and was swept away. ABC's Victor Oquendo has more from Miami.
16: The Coast Guard boarding the sailboat on May 9th, 1 month after Brian says Lynette fell from their dinghy and was swept away by the ocean. The two men, who are not identified, tell the Coast Guard they are taking that boat, the Soulmate, to Fernandina Beach in North Florida.
17: I'm new for the owner.
18: Yeah, is he going to meet you there?
17: I don't think so, no.
18: Okay. So right now the boat's being seized?
16: While the Hookers are not named in the video, sources told ABC News the boat does belong to them. Last month, Coast Guard divers searched for Lynette in a new area off Elbow Key, near where the boat was previously anchored.
7: Iran's Joint Military Command Thursday warned oil tankers moving through the Strait of Hormuz to use its approved routes or face what it calls a forceful response. Dave Packer, ABC News.
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19: Overnight along the Wasatch Front, look for a few clouds and a low of 63 degrees. During the day on Friday, partly cloudy skies, temperatures back in the low 90s here in Salt Lake City. For the 4th of July, sunny skies with temperatures in the mid-90s, and then we'll stay in the mid to upper 90s on Sunday and all the way through the middle of next week. Look for a partly cloudy to mostly sunny conditions, and the dry pattern lingers all the way through the end of next week. From the KSL Weather Center.
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0: Revelation contagious virus ripped through a cruise ship. Which one and how's it going? I'm Kate Delaney. First to the top, we always roll into the rundown here in America Tonight. Yep, and we start with the story about the Olympian David Hearn, who's been indicted for allegedly vandalizing the reflecting pool in Washington, D.C. Jeanine Pirro, who is the U.S. Attorney for the District of Columbia, on the culprit Hearn, who was indicted once again for destruction of that pool.
1: The indictment is in response to an incident that occurred on June 19th of 2026, in which the defendant Hearn ripped a piece of recently installed sealant on the bottom of the reflecting pool at the Lincoln Memorial. The evidence shows, and we will prove beyond a reasonable doubt, that Hearn willfully destroyed property at the Lincoln Memorial reflecting pool. This was a deliberate act to damage the reflecting pool at the National Mall that members of the National Park Service actually have worked hard to restore and have witnessed.
0: So he gets his day in court. Where that ends up, we'll wait and see. And of course, the reflecting pool won't be restored until well after July 4th. We move from that, and by the way, July 4th, and what happens on July 4th? Fireworks, fireworks, fireworks. But as we prepare for the 250th anniversary of the 4th of July, love that sound, officials across the West are urging people to skip backyard fireworks, especially because you got that extreme wildfire danger. Utah's imposed a statewide ban, in fact, on personal fireworks. Governors in Colorado and New Mexico urging massive caution. About 85% of wildfires are caused by people, whether through fireworks, unattended campfires, or equipment failures. That's part of the deal, and you've got these dry conditions that have fueled hundreds of wildfires across the West in the past week alone, pushing this year's burned acreage above average. An unusually dry winter, a poor snowpack, very poor, and a persistent windy weather pattern have left a lot of the areas I've been talking about very vulnerable, while drought is massively a big part of what's happening in the East Coast and in the South, too, as well. So while it is awesome to go and see fireworks, be careful if you use them individually. All right, Congress is out. One of the big things that didn't happen is there was not any sort of affordable housing bill that was passed. The president spent some time on CNBC. He's always asked about this. What about the housing bill? What's happening there? And he turns immediately to Save America and the Save America Act and emphasized again why voting and the way we vote in this country, especially with the mail-in ballots and losing on that front, is so important.
2: So I think the Save America Act is the most important thing that we'll have before us, and maybe for many years back and many years forward. It's voter identification with a photo. So you look at somebody, that looks like that guy. Voter ID, it's proof of citizenship, and it's no mail-in ballots, except for the military. We're very generous on this. If you're sick, if you're just not feeling well, you can get exceptions. If there's a disability, some problem, or if you go on vacation. But you can't send in millions and millions and millions of ballots where you swamp the place, and it's so corrupt. We're the only country in the world that does it.
0: Yeah, but again, the Supreme Court ruled in favor of a case that was before them where they could count the mail-in ballots. I think the war over that is far from over. It wasn't about war. It was about seeing Congress on July 2nd. It was a really special group of congressional representatives that came back to the place where it all started 250 years ago, where I was born, Philadelphia, a special congressional session held at Independence National Parks Congress Hall in Philly, where the continental Continental Congress declared freedom on July 2nd, 1776. Did you know that there was a resolution by Virginia's Richard Henry Lee that asserted these United Colonies are and of right ought to be free and independent states? That's part of what that speech was about. So, billed as a bipartisan event and organized by Brendan Boyle, a Philly Democrat whose district includes the area around Independence Hall, there was a ceremonial session. It was really cool, I have to say, as I saw a little bit of video from it. It was pretty sweltering, 103 degrees, but the special session was called promptly at 3 o'clock Eastern in Congress Hall, used by Congress from 1790 to 1800 when Philly was the nation's capital. A lot of people don't remember that. So the session at Congress Hall was only the second time since 1800 that members of Congress returned to the site for a session. The other time was the bicentennial, 1976. Very, very cool. And people were treated to that. Many people were there to watch.

0: have the America 250 events. We're going to have the big sale, hundreds of ships coming through New York Harbor. We're going to, the vice president's going to be in town. And then you have the Macy's fireworks and parades and, you know, the hot dog eating contest in Coney Island. There's a lot to keep our police officers busy. And this obviously adds to it. And the cops are already working overtime, as you mentioned, 12-hour shifts that they're working right now, keeping our city safe. I'm sure they can handle this event as well. That's not the issue. The issue is that they are being stretched thin and they are being overworked and underpaid, quite frankly.
1: All right, so here's the thing. It's already underway. Friday is the big day that will stretch into the wee hours when supposedly they'll get married. They already had the special dinner that is happening probably right now, maybe going on as it leaves my lips. So there you go. Meanwhile, let's turn to flightmares. Oh, there's always some, isn't there? Yep, there was a plane that crashed into a box truck at Raleigh-Durham International Airport. So, boy, looking at that made me think about the plane that crashed into the truck and a light post, injuring a driver in New Jersey. That was a month ago. So here we go again with this plane in the box truck. And if we were to listen in, basically what we would hear is once again somebody not knowing that they are on a runway where they shouldn't have been, which is crazy to me, and they're cutting across into a plane. And this was pretty scary, I have to say. It was a small plane that collided, so everybody survived that, thank goodness. But it was a tense moment, and again, it was somebody not realizing that they shouldn't have been on that runway. How does this happen? All right, coming up next, we flip in a different direction, and that different direction is the mailbag and the pre-market bell. What do you have to say about what is shaking in your neck of the woods and across these great United States? We'll find out next here on America Tonight.
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3: Thanks for all of your emails. We'll go to the first one. Batter up, leading us off, Richard, listening to us, 1040 a.m. WOUP in Tampa, Florida. Kate, I was curious about how many goals we're seeing in the World Cup. I've been watching with my son. We've watched a handful of games, and it seems like there are more goals than I can remember in the times that I've watched World Cup in the past, including the good old USA. It was thrilling to watch them make their way into the round of 16. I couldn't be more proud to be an American, and I like the US's chances to maybe get through Belgium. We'll see. What do you think? All right, so goals scored, you're right. It does seem like that, doesn't it? And sure enough, 249 goals have been scored so far. And you look at the games, and there have been some higher scoring games for the U.S. They've scored the most goals they've scored. And it has been fun to watch. And the U.S.'s chance, Belgium, Flo Balogun, him not being there troubles me. He got the red card because it seemed like he was everywhere on the pitch. And then, of course, scored the first goal for the U.S. the other day. But I think they find a way to win. I do. I believe in Mauricio Pochettino. I think he really has done something with this team as the coach. And I like their strategy because they change on the fly instead of doing the same thing when they're not getting it done. When defensively they fall back or look a little sluggish or whatever it is. I don't think it's going to be easy. Belgium has beaten the United States the last time around they did, but this is mostly a different team. There are a few players that are the same, but very few. I like the chances. I mean, is that the American in me? Maybe. But, yeah, go USA. Absolutely. All right, let's move on to another one. This, yes, yes, baby. Come on. I got my scarf. I do. I'm wearing it around my neck. I was on Fox the other day, and I had that on. A lot of people sent me emails. So thanks for that support and seeing that. And thanks to Live Now Fox. They've had me on talking about World Cup all the way through this. I'm sure I'll be on again next week. It's been, like I said, a lot of fun. All right, we move to this one. This one is from Maverick, who's listening to us in Connecticut, WGCH, 1490 AM. Yes, and Maverick says, hey, Kate Delaney and listeners of America Tonight. I'm wondering if you heard that, you know, that story about the daredevil climbers. I think you do know that story because everybody's talking about it today when I was taking a break and grabbing some coffee in our break room. That's all anyone could talk about is how do you get to the top of the Empire State Building and get all the way up to the needle and nobody stops you? How did they do that? You know what? That is the question I had, right? When I'm watching that and I'm seeing it live, like it's streaming while it's happening, I'm thinking, how did they do that? How did they elude them? And I guess supposedly they slept inside the skyscraper the night before in secret. Makes sense. And they broke through a door to get to the antenna. So officers couldn't initially go up to the couple during that stunt. It ended with one of the climbers, of course, proposing to the other. They had to power the antenna down for safety. So that was another thing that happened. It's crazy, right? But they were able to, these 30-year-olds, they were like, one's 33, one's 32. They were able to do that. And of course, now they're facing them multiple felonies. And, I mean, how dangerous. The dangerous aspects of this are insane. I mean, seriously. And what did he say? He told detectives he had to do something special for his engagement. You mean almost kill your fiance? Sounds good to me, right? So that's what they did. Makes sense. That's what I thought. They would have had to have stayed overnight to try to, so they could get out early and so that they could figure out a way to elude everybody. Yeah, it was nutty. I'm telling you, nutty. All right, let's go to this one. This is Michael listening to us. News Talk 830 WCCO in Minneapolis. Kate, I kind of wanted to talk sports with you, and I know you're a huge tennis fan and player. I wanted to ask you about Wimby and the Americans and all of that, but instead of diving into that direction, I'm wondering about Venezuela and just how bad it is, because I keep hearing about how many people have died. The number is staggering, I believe, and it's really wild to think when you see some of that video of where you live, and we all know this, where you live can really determine your fate. And in the case of the people in Caracas and some of that coastal area, just going about their usual, and they might have been in the wrong building at the wrong time. Yeah, that's life, right? You're ran an errand that you normally wouldn't, and you survive it. There's always those stories. But, you know, the buildings went down so quickly. What I think gives people hope is here we are 8 days into this, and they found another man alive. They were able to pull another man from the pile. So those stories here and there give people, they give people some hope, but a lot of people died, listen, and are missing. So the death toll is 2,595. And they think it's going to be way higher than that. Then you think of the physical damage. I think people care more about human life than they should. But the physical damage is pegged at like $6.7 billion. That's 6% of the gross domestic product. And, you know, the U.S. has about 900 people inside the country helping, and so many other people have come from across the world. You had 12,000 people injured. I mean, 12,000 is really tough. The unaccounted for is down a little bit more. There's a circulated online list that's gone around. There's over 38,000 people still unaccounted for. But you got to think about it. 7.2, 7.5. And all the tremors afterwards. It's the biggest quakes back-to-back to hit Venezuela since 1900. I mean, yeah, it's terrible. 800 buildings collapsing, 189 that were completely destroyed, and you look at some of those aerial footage, the aerial footage of it, it's just absolutely awful. All right, let's go to this one from Kevin, who is, there's a couple of Kevins, I think this is a different one. This one from Kevin, who is listening to us in Salt Lake City, KSL Radio, 102.7 FM. Why do I enjoy your show, Kate Delaney? A friend of mine listened to you a few months ago. He happened to catch you because he was running for a plane and had an unusually early time, the call when he was getting up and whatnot, and told me about some of the funny things that you'd said and that I should listen. And so I started listening, and I enjoy your offerings. And this is real praise, not fake praise, because I guess you have that in radio land. But I'm wondering your take on the latest jobs report. This is something, crunching numbers, my company follows pretty closely. Well, the hiring was worse than expected, right? But the take is the job market is pushing, trending up in a different direction. The U.S. added 57,000 jobs in June. That's the federal government's monthly job report, which is released. That's a decline from the 129,000 jobs in May. That's a big difference there, right? So the unemployment rate slightly down from 4.3 in May to 4.2 in June. And the director of the White House National Economic Council said that there's more of a positive trend for the labor market in the last couple of months, because you look at the ups and downs, and it's really a much steeper trajectory upward, and that will change around when it comes to July and August, and part of that is the Middle East conflict. Well, and of course it is, because hiring actually had been pretty resilient in the last couple of months, but now the costs that are being heaped on to businesses and people shopping and all of that goes into the mix. And of course, with the oil supply, the global oil supply, yeah, you're going to see a big shift there. Hey, thanks to all of you who sent me your thoughts in the mailbag. You can do it too, 24/7, Kate at katedelaneyradio.com. Click on contact. Let's check out the pre-market bell. Yeah, so the pre-market bell, the Dow Jones Industrial Average, 1.14%. That's up. The Dow jumped 600 points to a record close. It was a big day on Thursday. The S&P 500, this is now pre-market, is at 0.01%. The NASDAQ down just slightly, 0.80%. There you go. Not bad, eh? I think it's not bad at all. Stay with us.
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10: ABC News, I'm Dave Packer. A dangerous and potentially deadly heat wave has settled over half the country. ABC News meteorologist Melissa Griffin.
11: And this is extreme heat risk. That's because this is a rare, long-duration heat wave with little to no relief at night. So even those overnight temperatures still quite warm, all the way from the Northeast down to Atlanta in that extreme risk. And we're not going to see that relief for several more days.
10: Months after the FBI raided Georgia's Fulton County election office and seized hundreds of boxes of 2020 ballots, the agency is now surging resources into the state, 260 FBI personnel, including intelligence analysts from around the country, to help with the effort. A survivor found alive in the rubble left behind by those deadly earthquakes in Venezuela. First responders say they rescued a security guard in the basement of a collapsed shopping center more than a week after last week's earthquakes. The death toll from the disaster continues to rise, now at 2,595,000 still missing. This is ABC News.
12: As we head through the overnight, we're looking at partly cloudy skies and a low of 63 degrees. Now, compared to normal, that's pretty close to where we typically should be. Partly cloudy and 91 on Friday, and then warmer for the 4th of July. More sunshine and 95 in Salt Lake City. We'll hit the mid to upper 90s all the way through Sunday, Monday, and Tuesday. Partly cloudy skies will dominate next week in the north, and hot temperatures in the south, 105 to 106 in St. George. From the KSL Weather Center,
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0: Wow, I am really pleased to introduce you to Kathy Pounds Graham. The name of her book, Hearts of Gold, Broken Bodies, Immeasurable Blessings. And this is the story of her two sons. And wait till you hear their story and what she did to fight for the rights of individuals with disabilities and how her sons were just like anybody else. That's how she raised them, even though they had this rare genetic disorder. Kathy, thanks for coming on.
1: Thank you, Kate, for the opportunity.
0: Tell me about writing this book. Why'd you write it?
1: Oh, well, it took me 3 years after they had passed that I was able to write it, and it was just studying about how amazing they were through their life and having friends who knew them and, you know, the things they shared with me and just wanting to put the story out there to the world to say no matter what your limitations are, no matter what you're going through, you can overcome it.
0: And that is the message from the book. There's no question about it. What happened with you? How did you know the kids were different? And tell us about the genetic disorder they had.
1: Okay. They were finally diagnosed. They were in their late 20s before we got a final diagnosis. But it's Paley-Smirsbacher disease. And it is a rare neurological disorder. It's demyelination of the sheath, and it's about four different stages of the disorder, and but they had no balance. They never walked. They commando crawl. They figured out how to do things themselves, but Kate, my first indication that there was something not right was holding Sean on my hip, like I'd seen all my other friends and sisters do, and he would not hold on to me, and his head was not stable. And at 6 months old, he still wasn't doing that. And the pediatrician we were going to just told me that I was a first-time mom. Don't worry about it, that he was just going to, you know, be a little slower. And I listened to that for a moment. And then the next time I went back, he did it again. And I just got Sean and I handed Sean to him. And I said, you hold my son. You've never even touched him. You hold my son and you tell me something's not wrong. And that's when I did ask him, I said, you do me a referral to La Bonheur Children's Hospital in Memphis, Tennessee, or I'll find a way to do it myself.
0: Wow. And you know, also what you were told is that Jason and Sean wouldn't live very long. And, of course, they both lived into their 40s.
1: Yes, ma'am. I was told they would never live to be teenagers. And Jason was 45. Sean was 47, and Kate, they lived a marvelous life. They lived a wonderful life, and they, you know, they enjoyed things. You know, they were involved in sports, they were both in wheelchairs, but they participated in what they called the Challenger League. It was softball for people who were in wheelchairs. But it wasn't just that. They loved to sit and watch people play sports. Even though they couldn't get out there and do it, they enjoyed it. They enjoyed life.
0: Yeah, you've told me some wonderful stories about them. We could even start with, you know, when they were kids, and you mentioned that the commando crawling, that they just could pull their bodies up on the couch, and people didn't believe you, or the doctor didn't believe you.
1: That is correct. We had doctors visit, and I was all the time telling them what they were doing. And when I said, they crawl up on the couch, and they get themselves sitting in position. And he said, that's impossible. And I said, no. And I had taken pictures, and I showed them. They didn't only do it with the couch. They would do it with the walls, you know, in the house, particularly a closet. But they figured out how they could get themselves to sit up. They would pull themselves up on the couch and get to the corner where they could balance themselves.
0: Wow. And you tell me another great story I think that all of you listening should hear, which, by the way, you can get Hearts of Gold, Broken Bodies, Immeasurable Blessings, Kathy Pounds Graham's book that we're talking about on Amazon for a song, Kindle, hardcover, paperback, however you want to get it. But you tell me about their toy chest, and you didn't know what happened with all their toys, but they surprised you, right?
1: Yes, ma'am. We had gotten them a toy chest for Christmas and some toys, and they never left their toys out and all over the place. They always crawled to the toy chest and would put their toys back in their toy chest. They also decided that the hall closet was going to be a good place for them to play, and they opened it, sliding door, they opened it, they moved everything out, and they would put their toys in that hall closet. One would sit at one side and one would sit at the other, and they would play.
0: Wow. Incredible. Incredible. And even as adults, the things they did. You told me a wonderful story about Jason, who had a girlfriend, and that he broke up with the girlfriend. And there's a whole story just like any other teenager.
1: Yes, it was. And Kate, I was just, you know, it just, they surprised me every day. They surprised the workers every day. But, you know, I'd watched him for a couple of months with her. I never interfered. I just, you know, let him talk to me. But that day I had walked in over to their home, and I knew, you know, he was just sad. And I said, Jason, is something wrong? And he said, I broke up with Maria. And I said, okay, you want to talk about it? And he said, well, she was just using me. And it just blew my mind. I thought, now, where did you hear this from? And then I asked him, I said, well, how did you come to that conclusion? And he said, every time it was a holiday or any kind of special event, especially her birthday, he was getting her gifts and everything, and she had forgotten his gift for his birthday had just passed. And I asked him, I said, well, are you okay? And he said, I told her I needed a friend, not a girlfriend. And I was just totally amazed with the emotional maturity. It just, I never dreamed that coming out of his mouth, how he rationalized it. But they did that a lot. They would also pull tricks on their caregivers, especially the ones that treated them like they were mentally retarded. They would just, if you treated them that way, they would let you get by with it, and then they would catch a time when they could show you how smart they were. And that happened with an RN, and it had been a thunderstorm that night, and I was at work, and she called me, and she told me, she said, Kathy, the TV is not coming on. And I asked her, I said, well, what's Sean and Jason doing? She said, oh, they're just grinning and laughing. I said, okay. I said, Sydney, walk to the door that goes down the hall before you go out there and flip that switch. It's like a light switch. And she did. And I said, now turn the TV on. And she did. I said, now what's Sean and Jason doing? She said, they are laughing at me. She said, they have just made a fool out of me. She just said, I knew I should have asked them. I said, yes, ma'am, you should have.
0: Oh, I love that. And what's so cool, too, is because of your work, too, they travel to Halifax and D.C., Cleveland Indians practice, San Antonio. They were there in the Capitol because at one point you worked for a governor of Mississippi. Because you could really help. You could really help other people shine a light on disabilities and all of that. And what a wonderful thing. Tell the listeners about that.
1: Yeah. Well, I had graduated from Ole Miss, and I We happened to be at the Gumtree Festival, and the gentleman running for governor was at that, and he got to know Jason particularly, because Jason wanted the attention, and Ray was talking with me and not them, and Jason just happened to roll his powered chair right up over Ray's foot to get his attention. So he had gotten him, and Ray got was elected governor, and at that time the early intervention program was being the policies and procedures was being written to implement it in Mississippi. And I had been serving on the Governor's Interagency Coordinating Council. And Ray hired me on his staff to do the coordination of those services. So I was over the Governor's Interagency Coordinating Council, working with all of the agencies, you know, in pulling agencies together to implement this program.
0: We come back, we continue that conversation with Kathy Graham. Again, her book is Hearts of Gold, Broken Bodies, Immeasurable Blessings. Just listening to her story, absolutely amazing. And you'll find out more about what these two boys did to really affect change. Meet you on the flip.
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0: again, we're back here on Author's Corner with Kathy Graham. Her book, the one we're talking about, Hearts of Gold, Broken Bodies, Immeasurable Blessings. And I love the fact that you had these big opportunities to really have an impact, and the boys had an impact. Tell us more about implementing the laws and changing what was happening there.
1: You know, we were a part of the Mercantile Public Law 94-142 had already been passed before Sean was born, but, you know, slow in implementing. So we were a process in, you know, improving that. And then we were a process of that law getting, you know, revised to include birth to three, which was what early intervention was. We were invited to Washington, D.C. by Surgeon General C. Everett Koop, where we took our whole team. It was the pediatrician, it was the after-school care person, and the teacher that went with us as my team. Because Sean and Jason, even though there was not early intervention available at that time, Sean and Jason got early intervention from the time, you know, that they were 3 years old. And, you know, it was like, you can build this team. You know, this is what works for children with disabilities. And also at the same time, it was studying how to develop home and community-based waivers so that someone who has a disability can live at home rather than in an institution. So we were a part of that process also.
0: Oh, just absolutely wonderful. And so we want to tell other people too, you've got other books. You know, you're going to write a book. You've got a book, Hearts of Gold Through a Mother's Eyes, is book three, and that's more on you. Book two, Hearts of Gold, is more about the challenges, really specific about the challenges of adult life. Again, Hearts of Gold, Broken Bodies, it's always that title, and then the subtitle. Shaped by Challenges is that one. How rewarding is it for you to talk about this and to get this out there in the world?
1: Okay, it's been a healing process for me. It's been, you know, a rejoicing, and I praise God every day for letting me be their mother and to be able to tell this story. For almost 3 months after they passed, and they passed within 2 weeks of one another.
0: Wow.
1: And I was unable to even make a complete sentence for at least 3 months. And to be able to put their story out there, I am so thankful for. And I'm thankful for you and everyone that's helping me to get their story out there. I want it to help parents. I want it to help people who are going into serving individual disability, healthcare, education, social workers, to see how they lived their life and how they were happy and how they faced every challenge. They never doubted that they could do something. They would find another way of doing it. Of course, I'll have to tell you, Jason's, it's typical what happened with him. Of, you know, our kids are going to get injured somehow anyway. But we were at the Capitol building, state Capitol, and it had a ramp right there. But I turned around helping Sean get out the door. Jason took his opportunity to see if he could go down steps. And, of course, you know, that wheelchair landed right on top of him. And I was panicking. EMS was called. And, I mean, I just knew he was injured terribly. But when I walked into the emergency room, all I heard was laughter. And the EMS people were there, the doctor, the nurses, and they were just around him. And he was saying, "I did it. I did it." No concussion, no. He had a goose bump right between his eyes, and for months he had two black eyes, and people would look at me like, "She abused him."
0: Oh, that's funny.
1: Don't go down steps.
0: Exactly. Don't go down steps. When people read this book or one of your other books, what do you hope they take away?
1: Okay. That through God, all things are possible. To not see your limitation, not to see your child's limitation, not to see anyone's limitation as, as not being able to overcome it. To live life the fullest, to be able to dream for your children with disabilities, be able to have your dreams. My sons live the fullest of their potential. We all have that right. And to meet challenges each day with praying and knowing that you follow God's plan.
0: So beautifully said. What a wonderful person you are. Kathy Pounds Graham, thank you for sharing your extraordinary journey and the two boys with us. What an incredible impact they have had on the world, that's for sure. And just how they were, their presence, and how they lifted people up, Jason and Sean, they will not be forgotten, that's for sure. Thank you so much.
1: Thank you, Kate. And God bless you. And God bless everyone.
2: I just love Kathy Graham. I mean, she oozes optimism. And I let you hear the interview if you missed it first time around, which was a long time ago, because July is Disability Pride Month. And when you think about disabilities and you think about Americans with Disabilities Act, the ADA, it was signed into law in July of 1990 by President George H.W. Bush. And so now this observation celebrates the contributions and rights of people with disability and promotes inclusion in places like schools and workplaces and healthcare and public life. And you just heard her story and the impact that her children had and how important it is to remember that. Boy, a lot has happened certainly since that was passed in 1990. We move on to some odds and ends, if you will, and it includes this, the conversations about Travis Kelce and Taylor Swift's wedding and what it takes to secure a place like Madison Square Garden. I remember the first time I went to the garden, and it's just right there it's really in the middle of the city, right? And you got the subways underneath it that are coming through from different areas to the city. And so right there, you got a lot of open portals. So you got 1,000 people that are descending on the garden over the next couple of days to celebrate their wedding. And it is in the heart of our largest city on the 4th of July weekend, to the Congresswoman's point, where you got so many people in New York City, the road closures, the tents, the canopies. Wow, wow, wow, wow. I hope it goes smoothly, and I think it will, because of what the New York City police are capable of. I mean, New York Police Commissioner Jessica Tisch briefly mentioned the event during a security briefing that was public on the upcoming weekend, which includes the 4th of July and other celebrations that are set for New York City. They all are just kind of crescendoing at the same time. I mean, it's the media capital of the world, and it's right in the center of Madison Square Garden. And by the way, there's, you know how New Year's Eve is, they're doing a special ball drop on 4th of July. So there is that too as well. And that is a high profile event. And they just got through the New York Knicks winning the championship after 50 plus years. But you know, that's why they pay people to strategically figure out, how do we protect people? How do we move bodies from one place to the next place? And they do it well. I've seen it before. I mentioned this at the top. The cruise ship, 125 passengers have been hit with a stomach virus on a crew, a Princess ship. They were infected with this virus during a 20-day trip to Canada and Alaska. The Ruby Princess, so was a journey from San Francisco to Canada, then Alaska, and they were hit with the norovirus. It's often spread by food or on surfaces, crowded conditions. It's not something you want to deal with. Now, there are over 3,000 passengers on that voyage, so that's really tough. They got to disinfect the whole boat before they go out again. I mean, that's what they have to do. What are they going to do? All right, thanks to the Minnesota, to Jason and Daniel for the excellent work in the technicals, and all of you.
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7: From ABC News. Sherry Preston, another hot, humid day in store for about 180 million of us as the 4th of July holiday weekend kicks off, raising some concerns about whether planned 4th of July festivities will be able to go on as planned.
8: Temperatures reaching triple digits in Washington, with added humidity making it feel even hotter. Due to the conditions, U.S. Capitol Police canceling the public viewing rehearsals for a Capitol 4th concert. The show now in jeopardy due to the heat.
7: ABC's Melissa Adan with the heat index today expected to soar into the triple digits. ABC News meteorologist Lee Goldberg says relief is still several days away.
9: Another day of extreme heat from the Midwest into the East, although you're definitely seeing the core of the heat movies from Memphis to Raleigh up to Philly and New York feeling like almost 110. Some relief starting to get into the Great Lakes interior northeast by the time we get into Saturday. Still baking in parts of the South. You're really waiting till Sunday for the relief in New York and Boston. Still hot in D.C. at that point.
7: A grand jury in New Orleans has indicted Louisiana's Republican Attorney General Liz Murrell on 16 charges, including malfeasance in office and public intimidation after reportedly threatening the jobs of city leaders. Murrell's lawyer, Laura Canziano Rodrigue, vowing to help her client fight the allegations.
10: This is obviously an attention grab here, politically motivated, and so it's unfortunate that something like this could ultimately lead to affecting further investigations.
7: A remarkable story of survival in Venezuela after a security guard was rescued from the rubble of a residential complex 8 days after the buildings collapsed around him. The man surviving thanks to a pocket of air at his workstation until rescuers could get to him. Los Angeles County Deputy Chief Chris Allender with the International Rescue Team helped free him.
11: All of our building engineers got together. We started working the problem. They created a safety plan to keep the victim safe and the rescuer safe. It took 5 days and a lot of effort.
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7: 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ABC's Morgan Norwood.
14: After days of secrecy, the two-day wedding celebration for Taylor Swift and Travis Kelce kicking off at Madison Square Garden, starting with a rehearsal dinner for 100 guests. The arena under tight security, an NYPD sniper team arriving and setting up on the roof.
7: The Michigan parents accused in the death of their 7-year-old morbidly obese son will undergo competency evaluations before they decide whether to move forward with the case. Here's ABC's Dave Packer.
15: Jessica and Damian O'Brien are charged with murder and torture in the death of their 7-year-old son. They're accused of neglecting Casper O'Brien, who weighed 255 pounds when he died last year. Prosecutors say he suffered from severe obesity, bed sores, and other untreated medical conditions. Defense attorneys say they need more time to review hundreds of pages of medical records and argue the charges are too severe. The judge denied bond, and the next hearing is set for September 9th. Dave Packer, ABC News.
7: Police in Brockton, Massachusetts have imposed a temporary curfew after a shooting at a World Cup event injured 4 people. All 4 transferred to local hospitals for treatment and their conditions remain unknown. And in Pakistan, an overcrowded bus has plunged from a highway into a rocky ravine, killing 40 people. Sherry Preston, ABC News.
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16: Overnight along the Wasatch Front, look for a few clouds and a low of 63 degrees. During the day on Friday, partly cloudy skies, temperatures back in the low 90s here in Salt Lake City. For the 4th of July, sunny skies with temperatures in the mid-90s, and then we'll stay in the mid to upper 90s on Sunday and all the way through the middle of next week. Look for a partly cloudy to mostly sunny conditions, and the dry pattern lingers all the way through the end of next week. From the KSL Weather Center, I'm Kevin Eubank.
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18: This is America in the Morning from Westwood One. Good morning, I'm John Trout. It's Friday, July 3rd, 2026. Here's what's coming up on America in the Morning.
19: Extreme heat blanketing much of the country is having an impact on this weekend's celebration of the country's 250th birthday in the nation's capital. I'm John Stolness in Washington.
20: A reflecting pool indictment and two very different stories. I'm Richard Johnson.
21: The schedule for Taylor Swift and Travis Kelce's wedding. It is labeled as a special event. I'm Ed Donahue.
22: The central bank may defy President Trump by boosting interest rates to fight inflation. Sagar Mangani at the White House.
23: Local communities argue that big data centers are adding additional strain on their power grids. I'm Lisa Dwyer.
18: All ahead on America in the Morning. It's 7 after. The nation's 250th birthday celebration is underway, but soaring temperatures are forcing organizers and visitors alike to contend with dangerous heat in the nation's capital. John Stolness reports from Washington.
19: The nation's capital is among the many areas around the country under an extreme heat warning through the 4th of July. The National Weather Service is forecasting high temperatures of over 100 degrees, with real field temperatures soaring past 110 to 115 degrees. In a social media post, D.C. Mayor Muriel Bowser tells residents and visitors to prepare for a weekend of dangerously hot weather.
24: It is going to be a long, very, very hot day. We want people to stay hot. Hydrated. We want people to take Metro, and that's if you're going to all of the downtown events or if you will be at the neighborhood events. It's important that people are practicing all of their wonderful intrapersonal skills and being safe throughout the weekend.
19: The weather is already forcing changes to the weekend's scheduled events. Last night's rehearsal for the annual Capitol 4th concert, normally attended by hundreds of people, was restricted to essential personnel only. And officials say they will make an announcement later today about the concert itself set for tonight. Attendance at the Great American State Fair on the National Mall has been sparse all week. This woman spoke to Fox 5 in D.C. about the oppressive heat as she visited the fair.
25: None of these booths have air conditioning. We don't know what happened, but
0: I started seeing stars.
1: Oh, really?
0: And we went to the tent. There's a religious tent because that's the theme for today.
1: Yeah.
0: And they had a pool. They're baptizing people. Thank God they had the pool. They said, do you want to get in? Yes, I think I do.
19: Freedom 250 organizers say they are pushing back the time people will be allowed entry to the National Mall for the 4th of July fireworks. Entry to the grounds will not be permitted until 5 p.m. Eastern time, with the Salute to America event set to begin at 7. The president is scheduled to deliver remarks at around 9:45, and the fireworks display, promised by the White House to be the world's largest, will begin at 10:30. I'm John Stolness in Washington.
18: From the scorching heat to an unusual arrest in the nation's capital, here's correspondent Rich Johnson.
20: The U.S. Attorney for the District of Columbia, Jeanine Pirro, summed up the case against David Hearn.
2: Hearn ripped a piece of recently installed sealant on the bottom of the reflecting pool at the Lincoln Memorial.
20: Pirro called a news conference to announce the felony indictment against the former Olympic canoer on charges she says bring a maximum of 10 years in prison.
2: There was an effort, a violent effort, to rip up the sealant from the bottom of the pool.
20: In several interviews between his June 19th arrest and yesterday's indictment, Hearn said he merely put his hand in the water and briefly touched a chunk of the peeling sealant, then let go when a park worker told him to do so.
4: How can it be a crime to touch the water of the reflecting pool?
20: Attorney Norm Eisen is representing Hearn for what he says is obvious.
4: What you see is a desperate effort to cast blame anywhere other than those responsible.
20: And Hearn says he's ready to fight.
5: I'm cautious about the future, but I'm confident in my counsel, and we will contest these charges.
20: Hearn and Eisen's comments from last week, courtesy of MS Now. Chunks of blue sealant have been peeling off the reflecting pool since shortly after the sealant job was finished, and many people have taken videos of that. Pirro was having none of it.
2: He damaged the pool.
25: Before he touched it.
2: He damaged this pool.
25: But there have been, all these videos, obviously.
2: Well, good. I'm glad you've got that, Evans. Come on in the grand jury. You can testify. Next.
20: I'm Richard Johnson.
18: 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It's 12 past. When we return on America in the Morning, new details about Taylor Swift and Travis Kelce's potential upcoming nuptials after these messages.
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0: In the U.S., 1 in 5 children with cancer will not survive. 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
1: ABC News, I'm Shiri Preston in Tehran. The streets of Tehran packed as days of funeral services begin for former Supreme Leader Ayatollah Ali Khamenei, who was killed on February 28th amid the U.S.-Israeli war. The heat is the big story this 4th of July in the United States. The Jersey Shore is one of the places that's a little bit cooler, says this beachgoer.
2: The water's been a little cool to start off this season, so it's keeping people at bay a little bit. But as you can see now with the heat today, they're going in and they're staying in instead of just running in and running out.
1: Several America 250 events in Washington have been pushed back this weekend to the cooler hours of the evening. After several scrubs because of weather and mechanical issues, a mission to raise the altitude of a space telescope in danger of disintegrating as it reaches Earth's orbit is a go. A craft to robotically change the altitude was launched today. This weekend marks 1 year since the deadly 4th of July flooding in Texas Hill Country. This is ABC News.
3: As we head through the overnight, we're looking at partly cloudy skies and a low of 63 degrees. Now, compared to normal, that's pretty close to where we typically should be. Partly cloudy and 91 on Friday, and then warmer for the 4th of July. More sunshine and 95 in Salt Lake City. We'll hit the mid to upper 90s all the way through Sunday, Monday, and Tuesday. Partly cloudy skies will dominate next week in the north, and hot temperatures in the south, 105 to 106 in St. George. From the KSL Weather Center, I'm Kevin Eubank.
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1: Thanks for being with us as we share the stories of American heroes on America's birthday. I'm Stephen Portnoy in Washington with our ABC News Chief Global Affairs Anchor, Martha Raddatz. Martha, in your book, The Hero Next Door, you tell us of a military family from Texas. All four siblings signed up. They suffered an unfathomable loss of their brother Robert in Sadr City, Iraq in 2004. We talked in our last segment about Robert dying in Sadr City. Now, tell us about his younger brother, Jeremy.
2: His younger brother enlisted in the Marines, and he was scheduled to deploy to Iraq just months after his brother Robert's death. Sylvia, his mother, had pleaded with the Marines to let Jeremy stay back. Let me read to you what happened next. The Marines granted her request, but Jeremy was sick about it. Jeremy felt it was his duty to go despite having a wife and 3-year-old son at home and an older son, Adam, from a previous relationship. He felt this was the opportunity that might assuage the guilt he had been feeling, the opportunity to move forward. 6 months into his deployment, in the middle of a war zone, Jeremy had a major mental breakdown, a breakdown so profound that the Marine Corps sent him home. Days later, on his arrival back in Midland, Jeremy was met with a grand celebration. Unaware of his reason for returning, the entire family, along with 40 Patriot Guard riders, including many Vietnam veterans, came to greet him. Some 30 American flags waved in the desert wind. Jeremy Arciaga was feeling nothing but shame, and the celebration surely made it worse. He had chosen to go to Iraq to honor his brother, and he had not been able to complete the deployment. His brothers had both fought in the war, but he could not take it. In 2014, he wrote on his brother Robert's obituary site, "I want you to know, brother, that there is not a day that goes by that my heart doesn't break missing you. It still hurts like the first day I found out we lost you. I can't express my feelings very well, so I push them deep inside so I don't have to deal with the pain of you being gone."
1: Jeremy Arciaga felt the weight of all of this and ended his own life in September of 2015.
2: Jeremy, with his wife and kids in another room in their home, suddenly shot himself. His beautiful wife, Patricia, had seen some changes in Jeremy, but she thought he was doing so well. His son, to this day, will say, "My dad did a dumb thing. He shouldn't have done that." But that family, and that is what's so remarkable, they have carried on. There is more pain in that family. His surviving brother, Gilbert, his surviving sister, Angel, and his mom, Sylvia, had, as anyone could imagine, years of deep depression. I am so close to that family that when Jeremy died, when he died by suicide, Angel called me, and I was out with my family on a brief little getaway and answered because Angel didn't call me that often. And she was sobbing on the phone and told me about Jeremy. And I just stopped. And she said, "Please call my mom," and called Sylvia and said whatever words I could to her of sympathy and understanding. And I knew how difficult it would be. I didn't know whether they'd ever get through it, but they have.
1: 20 years after the Black Sunday siege in Sadr City, where Robert Arciaga lost his life, you sat with the family at Fort Hood. Tell us about that conversation.
2: The 20-year reunion was in so many ways different than the 10-year. The 10-year reunion was very difficult because even though it had been 10 years, that memory will forever be with them. But on the 20th, it is very much like a group of old veterans getting together and seeing others who understand what they went through.
3: And they tell me stories about my son, and that brings me so much joy. Because I know that my son, he's not ever going to get forgotten.
2: And hugging and loving one another and feeling they could move forward.
3: I feel like they really are my family, and they treat us that way. Every single one of the guys that come around me, they hug me and tell me how much they love me. That That just makes me feel so good. And I love that.
1: I want to ask you of the experience of Jeremy Arciaga and what Americans need to know about veteran suicide.
2: I think we need to understand it better. I think we need to look at those statistics, which are astonishing, how many veterans die by suicide. I think we also need to look at those who try hard to help those veterans, and that it is something we just have to keep looking at. You have to listen to people. One of the reasons I want to do this, one of the reasons I care about this so much, is people need to talk about this. The Arciagas didn't know the signs. We know so much more now. I mean, Angel Munoz will tell you she now knows the signs. She knows what to look for in people, whether it's withdrawal, whether it's, you know, a happy conversation that seems happier than usual, that you can look for that. You cannot always prevent it. You can't. But I think as a nation, we need to try. We need to listen to our veterans. We need to honor their service and know that not everyone is going to go down that path or have those problems. But it's so important for them to talk about it. Say, tell me about your service. Tell me why you serve. Tell me why it matters to you. And you will hear the most beautiful stories ever.
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2: There are lots of organizations, but I am going to be biased here and say my favorite one is the Bob Woodruff Foundation. Bob Woodruff, as you know, and everybody at ABC, is our colleague who was blown up by an IED, along with Doug Vogt, photographer, in 2006. He and his wife, Lee, formed the foundation 20 years ago. This year, the Stand Up for Heroes, we're celebrating that this year.
1: We celebrate his Alive Day.
2: His Alive Day every year in January, but this November on Veterans Day, we'll be celebrating 20 years of the foundation. 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
2: Absolutely.
1: Over the past hour, we've been sharing just a select few of the stories of patriotism and purpose that you'll find in the pages of this great book, The Hero Next Door, written by Martha Raddatz. As we close out this program, Martha, I want to ask, what do you hope most Americans take away from these stories?
2: I want to read what I wrote because it's in my heart. It can only help to be reminded that there are many among us who hold their love of country so dear, whatever their politics, that they are willing to fight and die for it. Those people deserve our respect and gratitude, and maybe they will remind us that we can all do better if we think in terms of our own missions, the small and large ways we might work to better our communities, our fellow citizens, and our country.
1: This program has been produced by Trevor Hastings, with special thanks to Audrey Mostek, Chris Baccia, and Ely Brown. With Martha Raddatz, I'm Stephen Portnoy in Washington, and you've been listening to a special presentation from ABC News.
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1: 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As he fell down, he looks up and sees the body of a young woman.
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11: Among the national parks, there is one so incredible it brings visitors to tears. Sequoia National Park in California's Sierra Nevada Range boasts trees bigger than anywhere else in the world. Disney has tried to recreate them in a theme park. The sheer size of these trees leaves visitors in awe and wondering how a living thing can grow to be so big. So we're off now to Sequoia National Park with ABC's Alex Stone. Alex.
12: Hey, Aaron. Well, welcome to Pure Beauty. I'm at an elevation of about 7,000 feet. On one side of the road is a majestic landscape of mountains and canyons. On the other is the giant forest of Sequoia National Park. Towering behemoths of trees high in the sky, part of the beauty of this great country.
13: It's incredible.
12: Arcelia Talbot and her family drove here from Texas.
13: It looks like a piece of heaven, I think. It's probably as close as we're going to get to it.
12: They're standing in the shadow of the world's biggest trees, the incredible work of Mother Nature on display. And the experience leads her to tears.
13: It's definitely a bucket list checked off. It's pretty nice.
12: And for so many who flock here every day, they've never seen anything like the giant sequoias that fill this forest. To get here, I set out on a bit of a road trip.
14: All right, let's go.
12: It's a windy trek up here, around and around on these switchback turns, slowly making our way up into the mountains, through the canyons, but just the beauty here, the sound of running water, creeks running into a river below, giant rock formations up above, wildflowers, the

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0: This is a special presentation from ABC News, Cherished America. Once again, here is ABC News correspondent Aaron Katursky.
1: Of all the monuments and memorials on the National Mall, the Lincoln Memorial is the backdrop to so many historical moments. Martin Luther King Jr.'s I Have a Dream speech, Marian Anderson's concert. It may also be what we think about when we think of Lincoln himself. Just a short distance away, though, in a quieter corner of Washington, there's another monument for Lincoln, one where you can wander the rooms he lived in as he pondered the deep challenges of the Civil War. ABC's Karen Travers takes us there now.
2: The Lincoln Memorial looms large over the western end of the National Mall here in Washington, D.C., an iconic monument dedicated to the nation's 16th president. But tucked away in a corner of the nation's capital is a hidden gem, another national monument dedicated to Abraham Lincoln, established in the year 2000. Lincoln's cottage is located 4 miles from the White House. Up a steep hill on the edge of a residential neighborhood, the nearly 200-year-old building sits on one of the highest points of Washington. It's on the campus of the Armed Forces Retirement Home, known to locals as the Old Soldiers Home. Back in Lincoln's time and today, it's a place where retired and disabled veterans can live. Now there's also a 9-hole golf course on the 270-acre grounds and a charter elementary school. We visited on a warm day in June. The sun was bright, the air so sticky, exactly the kind of day that Lincoln would want to seek out a cool breeze on the leafy grounds. Aaron Carlson Mast is the CEO and executive director of Lincoln's Cottage, a word that really doesn't do justice to the house.
3: Cottage is kind of an interesting word for this.
4: Sorry, it's a 34-room Gothic Revival mansion.
2: Lincoln and his family lived here full-time from June through November, 1862 to 1864. It's believed that he spent the day here on April 13, 1865, the day before he was assassinated at Ford's Theater in downtown D.C. Aaron Carlson Mast says the cottage offered Lincoln a chance to get away but still be close to the White House, a quiet retreat from the swamp of D.C.
4: Because it was considered a cooler location, by some accounts 10 degrees cooler than it was down where the White House was, which was still a very low-lying, marshy part of D.C., and so they came here because it was healthier and cooler.
2: When the Lincolns first moved into the cottage, they were grieving.
4: They meant to come out in 1861, but the outbreak of the Civil War changed their plans quite a bit. And then in the summer of 1862, they had the added reason of their son Willie having passed away in February. Mary Lincoln writes to friends that in their time of sorrow, she says, quiet is very necessary to us.
2: But peace and quiet was very hard to find.
4: Well, for one thing, we're only about 2.5 to 3 miles north of the White House, so it's not that far away, but felt a bit like a world away because it was a much more rural part of the district.
2: And there were visitors, people from all walks of life, just stopping by to try and get a few minutes of the president's time.
4: So, you know, they're getting knocks on the door at all hours of night, and Lincoln being Lincoln, you know, they welcome them in.
2: A large porch sits on the south side of the cottage. The view ahead is almost rural. The sound of Washington, D.C. traffic barely audible.
4: You know, we're looking out the windows here on the south side of the cottage. There's trees everywhere. So you get the cool breezes. And in fact, if we open up this window and come out here onto the veranda, you really get a sense that we're really high up. We're 300 feet above sea level, which in D.C. actually means something.
3: Yes.
4: It means you're the third highest area in Washington, D.C. So from this porch, Lincoln could see on a clear day all the way into Virginia.
3: Wow.
4: You could see the Capitol Dome still under construction. And in the winter months, we can see it. Right now, the tree cover means that we can't.
2: Visitors can stroll through the cottage, which was declared a national monument by President Bill Clinton in 2000. Then an 8-year effort to develop it into a space where visitors could learn about Lincoln and place themselves in his history. Aaron Carlson Mast.
4: I was curator at the time. We decided that we were going to create a museum of ideas because it's the ideas Lincoln created here that merited it being a national monument. So some of the rooms have furnishings of the period or reproduction. that visitors are allowed sitting in them. Mm-hmm. So it's not the original sofa, but you get to sit down and enjoy it and feel like one of Lincoln's visitors.
2: The cottage is sparsely furnished, but that's probably what it was like when Lincoln was here. It's believed that the Lincolns brought just 19 small cartloads of furniture and personal effects from the White House. There's a dark wood-paneled library with thick drapes.
5: Feels quieter in
4: here. Feels so much quieter, doesn't it?
2: A perfect place to read and think.
4: This is one of my favorite rooms in the house.
2: But there are no books. Aaron says that's by design.
4: You can see the ghost lines from the bookshelves that were in here. And some people have asked why we didn't put the bookshelves back. Well, not only do we not know exactly what the bookshelves looked like, but that sense of discovery, seeing the ghost lines for yourself, I find that kind of magical, and we wanted other people to have that same sense of discovery.
2: Underneath a large window sits a small wooden table. On top, a checkers board, inviting visitors to sit for a moment and play.
4: Because we know that Lincoln would play games of checkers with the soldiers who were guarding them out here.
2: Aaron takes us up a creaky staircase.
4: Now we're heading upstairs to the second floor. So much of this is original. Almost all the windows, the floors, the walls, etc., really touch the same surfaces.
2: But visitors can almost feel the history in the walls. Lincoln was staying in the cottage in 1862 when he wrote the final draft of the Emancipation Proclamation. The desk he used to do that here in the cottage, that now lives in the White House, in the Lincoln bedroom. But a replica rests up against a wall of windows facing south.
4: And seeing school students sit at this desk and get to write their own thoughts is also just a really special thing that we're able to do since it is a replica.
2: Lincoln every morning commuted downtown to the White House, and he came back up north every night.
4: There are some really funny stories from firsthand accounts of seeing him. One person who's here visiting from Tennessee says that they see a figure coming up the road on a horse, and her father assumes it's some old farmer making his way back in, you know, to his country seat. Well, that sort of disheveled farmer is actually Abraham Lincoln. It's the president of the country riding home for the night.
2: When presidents travel in Washington today, there are massive road closures and immense security as the motorcade makes its way through town. But back in 1862, Lincoln resisted a permanent security detail, despite warnings of potential kidnapping attempts.
4: It seems absolutely clear that one evening his hat was shot off his head.
2: An assassination attempt as Lincoln made his way home one night to the cottage.
4: He comes back here and alerts the guard, and they head off down the road, supposedly find the hat. And then one of the parts of that story that I think is so interesting is that he tells them not to tell Mary Lincoln that it happened.
2: Aaron Carlson Mass said it's tempting to think of Lincoln's cottage as a sanctuary for the president and his family, a beautiful property away from politics and the White House.
4: But they were really putting themselves closer to the war and its human cost while they were living here. And Lincoln wasn't shying away from that. He has some visitors who come and say, you know, they tell him, you look terrible. You should take a vacation. He actually says to them, it would do me no good. My thoughts about this great country follow me wherever I go. It's a little sad and depressing to think about, but also, you know, Lincoln demonstrated accountability as president, and this was a place he did that.
2: Abraham Lincoln wasn't the only president to find solace here. President Rutherford B. Hayes spent 4 summers at the cottage. President Chester Arthur stayed here while the White House was undergoing renovations one winter and spent time here in the summer as well. But it was Abraham Lincoln who left his mark here. Karen Travers, ABC News, Washington.
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7: Stolen Voices of Dole Valley, a gripping new 9-part investigative podcast about a serial killer you've probably never heard of, Warren Forrest. A sadistic predator who prowled the Pacific Northwest in the early 70s. He hid behind the deeds of Ted Bundy, and he's only been convicted of 2 murders, but is suspected of many more. Since the release of Stolen Voices of Dole Valley, a witness identified in the podcast could lead investigators to the remains of Jamie Grissom.
8: He ran into the woods. He said he stumbled. As he fell down, he looks up and sees the body of a young woman.
7: And now the FBI is testing forensic evidence that had been collecting dust for decades. This cold case is now red hot. Binge the entire season of Stolen Voices of Dole Valley right now, wherever you get your podcasts. And make sure to hit that subscribe button so you don't miss out on the latest breaking news.
5: This summer, America turns 250. To honor this anniversary, Utah's United States Senator John Curtis will walk 250 miles through Utah, ending in Provo at the Stadium of Fire on the 4th of July. He'll walk through our communities with Utahns joining him along the way to reflect on America's founding values and how we can embody those values in personal and civic life. He'll also pay tribute to Utah's pioneers and their arrival in the Utah Territory. Even after being driven from their homes, they held fast to their faith in the principles of the Constitution and the Declaration of Independence. The values that guided them still matter today. Follow Senator Curtis on the journey and reflect with him on the values that have made America endure. You can find Senator John Curtis on social media at @SendJohnCurtis. 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
0: I'm Sherry Preston. The brutal heat just keeps pumping across much of the eastern United States as Americans gear up for the 4th of July 250th birthday celebrations. More than 180 million Americans on alert as ABC Sam Champion says the heat dome stretches through the weekend.
21: This is our hot spot. Philly 111, Baltimore 111. Let's get into the middle of the country where it was supposed to break a little bit. I did hear Memphis to Huntsville slightly. Huntsville still at 107, but 111 in Paducah, 109 in Nashville. New Jersey had a heat index level. They reported of 130 degrees. If you're out in 130 degrees for very long at all, your body just starts to shut down.
0: Some events at the Great American State Fair in Washington have been moved to later times, and crowds have been sparse in the heat. The same financial disclosure forms that show President Trump has gotten $2 billion richer since his second inauguration also show thousands of stock trades carried out by his financial team.
22: Now we are learning that his team of investment advisors made more than 21,000 security trades. This led to holdings in companies that directly are involved in deals tied to this administration. His portfolio grew to over $850 million, spanning roughly 1,600 companies. Now, this also included 300 purchases worth about $10 million right before his tariff announcement that he did not disclose at the time.
0: ABC's Rachel Scott. Former Olympic canoeist David Hearn facing felony charges in what President Trump says was vandalism of the Lincoln Memorial reflecting pool. U.S. Attorney Jeanine Pirro with reporters on Thursday.
23: Did he have any tools or was it just his bare hands?
24: Right now, we believe it's his bare hands, both hands.
23: So does that indicate in your belief that it was probably damaged before, or do you believe that he...
24: He damaged it.
23: Further, but do you believe it had already been damaged before?
24: He damaged the pool.
0: In Tehran, days of funeral services beginning for the Supreme Leader Ayatollah Ali Khamenei and his family. 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
25: Good morning. It is 7:02 at KSL News Radio. I'm Tammy Kikuchi. KSL's top local story this hour. The country now has 118 new citizens who will get to celebrate America 250 as Americans. KSL News Radio's Heather Peterson reports.
26: The ceremony was held today at This Is the Place Heritage Park, where more than 100 people from 40 different countries will now call one country home. For some, it was a years-long process, but they finally were handed their certificates of naturalization. Many people there were emotional, knowing that as we commemorate America's 250th birthday, these new citizens will now get to celebrate as one nation, under God, indivisible, with liberty and justice for all.
25: According to the American Immigration Council, about 38% of immigrants living in Utah are naturalized citizens. Four F-35 Lightning II fighter jets from Hill Air Force Base and a tanker from the Utah National Guard will be flying over several parades on Saturday. The jets are planning to fly south to Provo before turning east to Vernal. Then they'll head south to central Utah, then northwest to Tooele before heading north to Lewiston. Lieutenant A.J. Ortega says in all they'll be in the air for about 3 hours. We're going to have a look at the weather, which might include some moisture. KSL Weather is next. KSL News Time, 7:03.
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25: 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You deserve to love where you bank. Well, fire is still closing the road near Beaver on SR 153 eastbound, and also both directions of SR 211 and San Juan County are closed due to fire. UDOT construction alert. Plan ahead for closures and congestion on local roads due to city parades. To help ease holiday travel, most UDOT construction projects will suspend work and open lanes when possible. Forecast for the Wasatch Front. Temperatures will warm to the low 90s to the upper 90s by Sunday. There could be some mountain pop-up showers this afternoon. And next week, moisture could move into Utah on Monday, Tuesday, and Wednesday in the mountains. Right now in downtown Salt Lake City, 70 degrees under partly cloudy skies. I'm Tammy Kikuchi, KSL News Radio, 102.7 FM, 1160 AM, and KSLNewsRadio.com. 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
1: 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Here's your host, ABC News correspondent Aaron Katursky.
2: As we light the sparklers on the country's birthday, defining what it means to be American has perhaps never been more fiercely debated. Even in a country filled with people whose traditions originate elsewhere, who live in cities and on farms, in apartments and suburban split levels, who climb mountains and swim in oceans, we find common ground, literal ground, that the country agrees makes America, America. Because no matter what we argue about, the Grand Canyon is a divide we all hold dear. Giant sequoias never fail to impress. The rock-bound fathers of Mount Rushmore perch stoic against Midwestern air. These cherished spaces, national parks, monuments, memorials, and historic places stud the country like jewels, preciously preserving our history. Our first stop this hour is the very first national monument.
3: We are in Northeast Wyoming at Devil's Tower National Monument.
4: It's awe-inspiring.
3: Absolutely.
2: Park Ranger Amnesty Kokonowski is the superintendent of Devil's Tower, designated a national monument by President Theodore Roosevelt.
3: Devil's Tower National Monument is the first national monument. It was established in 1906 under the Antiquities Act.
4: Driving here, I wondered how Teddy Roosevelt even knew that. How did he even know to preserve this?
3: People since time immemorial have come to Devil's Tower and appreciated it. Many Native American tribes consider it sacred. So during westward exploration, word got to the president that this existed.
4: Can you ever not look at it?
3: It changes. In one way, it's timeless, not changing. But then as we walk around it or you are seeing it from a different direction, it looks different. And that's one of the resources we, the National Park Service, want to preserve for current generations and future generations, that it's unimpaired, that if you or your children or grandchildren come here in 10, 15, 100 years, the sound is pretty similar to what we're hearing today.
2: It is quiet and still amid a giant. A visitor is rendered silent in awe, but also curious whether to tremble in fear or relax in the columnar rock's perfect peace.
5: American Indians that settled in this neighborhood, now the neighborhood is several states wide, looked upon this formation as something almost otherworldly, if you would, extraordinarily powerful to be around.
2: John Elwicio is an interpretive ranger at Devil's Tower.
5: The first time I saw this, it just seemed to pull me, in a sense, overwhelm my spirit. From the science standpoint, it's a rock, but I think it's much more than that.
2: Devil's Tower is 867 feet from summit to base, sentinel in Crook County, Wyoming, above the Belforce River. The approach is breathtaking as the formation emerges from the ponderosa pines and expansive prairies of the Black Hills.
3: The geologic formation, it's very unique, not only in the United States, but across the world. As we get closer, you'll see the columnar joints and columns. The columns are the tallest and widest of this kind in the world.
4: What is it doing here? How did it get here?
3: And that's a question that has yet to be definitively answered.
5: More than likely, it formed underground, magma coming up from the mantle of the earth, ran out of energy, couldn't get to the surface, stopped growing anywhere from 1 to 2 miles from the surface.
2: Feldspar crystallized, fractured, and formed the tower's distinctive columns.
5: The columns are multi-sided, anywhere from 4 to 7, and that is because of the rate of cooling in a given spot.
2: The terrain around the rock eroded, and it's thought Devil's Tower emerged from the ground between 2 and 4 million years ago. But no one really knows, and to visitors like Sarah, the mystery is part of the wonder.
6: Pictures do not tell you about what's here in America. When you see it firsthand, it's more impressive than you would ever imagine when you finally get here. That's just part of nature, and it's been here forever, and we don't even 100% sure how it was developed, which, you know, we've all discussed that, how many ways it could have been made, and we don't really know.
2: Walk closer, and the tower becomes all-encompassing. It appears to surround you. Visitors hush in its presence.
7: We're from Philadelphia, so it's nice to just connect with nature. This is just so breathtaking.
8: It's just so moving, so fantastic.
7: Devil's Tower is respected and revered.
4: It almost commands that kind of respect and attention for its sheer dominance of the landscape.
7: And to contrast, we're looking up, we're on the east side, the east face of the tower, looking up on sandstone cliffs that are red, orangish in color.
2: From the red-orange, Devil's Tower emerges gray, speckled green from algae. An experienced climber can scale it in about 5 hours, though climbers are discouraged in June in deference to the Native American calendar and nesting falcons. The summit is the size of a football field. Amnesty Kokonowski, the supervisor here, said the monument is physical and spiritual, preserving a geologic marvel and a sacred space of Native culture. Also pop culture. Yep, many visitors recognize Devil's Tower as the place where Richard Dreyfuss, via Steven Spielberg, experienced his close encounters of the third kind.
9: Well, I guess you've noticed something that's a little strange with Dad. I can't describe it, what I'm feeling, what I'm thinking. This means something.
10: That's the only thing. I mean, I can remember they were climbing up these rocks. They went over around that side to get up to the top and meet the aliens. And
4: good spot to meet aliens.
10: Yeah.
4: What do you think of it in person?
10: It's amazing. It's kind of speechless.
11: Road trips have always been exciting for me, especially when I was a kid. So I'd like to pass that on to my family and get out and see sights, see the parks.
26: This is amazing. And you can see pictures, but coming to see it, you know, in person is unreal. I would never have imagined it was as big as it was based on the pictures we've seen. So I think it's really important to actually get to see it.
2: Devil's Tower is one of 117 national monuments, public spaces we own that help tell America's story.
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6: We're marking the nation's birthday by visiting places it has preserved through parks, monuments, memorials, and historic landmarks. Some fill our eyes with natural wonders. The wonder of others is not so easy to see. ABC's Brian Clark takes us now to Gateway National Recreation Area, beautiful place of beaches and birds, and it turns out a place secretly vital to American defense.
7: Sandy Hook juts out 6 miles from mainland New Jersey and forms the southern entrance of New York Bay. It's been an important navigational landmark for centuries. It's now managed by the National Park Service, where it has a bit of everything. Fishing, boating, huge beaches, picnic areas, any recreational activity you can think of. It's also got some pretty significant secrets from its past use as a military installation.
8: When this base was open and operational, we were not allowed to disclose what was out here. But I can tell you now, all 24 of the Nike Hercules that we had here were armed with nuclear warheads.
7: That's Bill Jackson, and he is not talking about a kind of sneaker. He's referring to warheads on the Cold War era anti-aircraft Nike missiles that defended major American cities from Soviet bomber attacks. He knows about them because he was stationed here at Fort Hancock on Sandy Hook as a launcher section chief. The Nike missile base here was active from 1954 to 1974.
8: The general public had no idea. You know, they knew that there was a missile base out here. They had no idea that we had nuclear weapons out here, and that we were not allowed to disclose it. We had to keep mum.
7: Now he can talk about it, and he does. He gives tours of the well-preserved site just over an hour by car from New York City, alongside other veterans of the program, like Bob Bolander. He was a radar operator stationed at Fort Tilden in the New York City borough of Queens. Bob explained to me what the Nike missiles were intended to stop. Russia's Tu-95 Bear bomber.
9: It traveled between probably 400 to 500 miles an hour, traveled around 40,000 to 50,000 feet, carried 200 megaton nuclear weapons.
7: That aircraft still flies today. As for its route during the Cold War,
9: they would fly over and come down the coast, go into the Gulf of Mexico, and then turn around and go back out and fly up to Russia, or they would refuel in Cuba.
7: It would also fly up and down the West Coast. Bill Jackson says they were sometimes nosy.
8: These bombers flying up and down the East and West Coast of the United States, they would occasionally turn and start to come in. They were tickling our defenses. They'd fly in for maybe 5-10 minutes, turn around, fly back out.
7: There was a three-pronged line of defense for dealing with those bombers. The first was scrambling strategic fighter jets. The Air Force then had a supersonic missile called the Bomark.

0: If both of those methods were not successful, it was up to the Nike missiles.
1: We're the last line. After us, we used to say, was the women and children with rocks and sticks and stuff.
0: So how do these missiles work? Bill and Bob showed me. The first Nike missile was the Ajax. There were 40 of them here at Fort Hancock. It was a two-stage missile. It contained a high-explosive warhead, had a range of about 35 miles. But that had its limitations, so the Army upgraded to the Nike Hercules missile. That was capable of carrying a high-explosive warhead or different kinds of nuclear weapons.
2: The smallest warhead had a yield of 2 kilotons. The largest had a yield of 40 kilotons. We had an intermediate size. We still consider the large. It had a yield of 20 kilotons. Give you a frame of reference, the bombs that were dropped on Japan at the close of World War II, those had yields in the range of 14 to 17 kilotons. So these, what we had here was substantially greater in explosive power.
0: Why were nuclear weapons necessary to shoot down planes?
2: Best way to explain it is to point out, with this missile here, the Ajax, it's basically one missile against one aircraft, and you just about have to hit that aircraft to knock it down. I mean, really ram it. With the Nike Hercules, armed with a nuclear warhead, you don't have to hit that aircraft. All you had to do was be in the neighborhood.
0: Really, it was all about efficiency.
2: One missile could take out an entire squadron of planes at once.
0: There were more than a dozen of these sites forming a defensive ring around New York City. Bob says they were grouped into essentially quadrants, so there were always people watching and ready to react.
1: You always have one site in each quadrant that was what we called alpha status or hot status. They were ready to go in 5 minutes if they had to fire.
0: Each site was actually made up of two locations. There was the launching area where the missiles were stored underground, then brought to the surface for launch, and integrated fire control, the area we're touring, where the missiles and targets were tracked by radar sitting around us. This location was known as NY-56, and during its time as an active base, the missiles never needed to be fired. But there were close calls, especially one day in the summer of 1970. Bill says it was around lunchtime when alarms went off and everyone rushed to battle stations while waiting to hear the words, "blazing skies." That would have let everyone know it was a drill.
2: But we didn't hear that. What we heard was, battle stations, get those missiles up. You can fill in the believe it was profane.
0: This was the day they had trained for. The missiles were armed and ready to be fired.
2: Got to within 5 minutes of launch. We had all our missiles up above ground. There were 16 missiles down there, four in each site, that were above ground. They were all still horizontal, ready to be the last electrical check to be conducted and then raised. When we were told, hold fire, hold fire. And we held fire for an hour.
0: And it was a tense hour as fighters intercepted the bomber that had entered American airspace and turned it around.
2: Eventually, we were told, stand down secure, put the missiles away. And then they told us that we were prepared to engage a Soviet bomber and that we were not to talk about it.
0: That incident must have made headlines, right?
2: Never showed up in any newspapers or any television coverage at all.
0: But how do you leave work and go home after such a traumatic day?
2: I went home to my wife. When I got home, I told her, fix me a drink. Don't ask me any questions. When I'm done with that one, fix me another drink. Don't ask me any questions.
0: That's because neither she nor anyone else was allowed to know what was going on here on this top secret site. Bill says if someone asked where he was stationed, he could tell them Fort Hancock.
2: But if they started pressing for more information, and if it started getting to be touching those areas that were classified, I would have to look them in the eye and tell them, you don't have a need to know.
0: Bob Bolander said investigators would go to bars near where he was stationed, and with soldiers sporting their distinct Army haircuts, they were easily spotted.
1: They would start, this guy would come over to you, buy you a drink, and start talking to you, and blah, blah, blah. So they were trying to pump you for information to see if they could get information, and then they would report you.
0: These were top secret sites with nuclear weapons in civilian areas, so dealing with that kind of secrecy is tough enough. But what about the knowledge that if you needed to launch one of these missiles, something very bad was happening, and that, by the way, you were also a target? Bob Bolander says,
1: it's better if the bad happens 50, 60, 70 miles out at sea than over the city of New York.
0: The Nike missile program was ultimately taken down as part of the SALT agreement with the Soviet Union. So the National Park Service, as it took over more of Sandy Hook, began allowing veteran volunteers of the project to restore the area and give tours of the site. Today, you can see the trailer with its separate sections. In one, the missile was launched and controlled with the original panels and instruments still in place. Much of the decades-old equipment is still in good shape, like the siren that alerted everyone to battle stations. Bob Bolander walked me through the area where he tracked missiles on radar. And while he didn't serve here at Sandy Hook, everything throughout the program was uniform.
1: In the manual, it tells you exactly what you're supposed to say at certain times. And if you say the wrong thing, that's a deduction.
0: Guides also make it a point to talk about people who gave their lives during the Cold War. Just 7 or 8 miles from Fort Hancock in Middletown Township, 8 missiles detonated one day in May of 1958. 6 soldiers and 4 civilian personnel were killed in the worst accident of the Nike program.
2: Military services, even in peacetime, you're playing for keeps. And accidents do happen, and accidents can cost lives.
0: There's a memorial to those 10 victims in Guardian Park, just a bit further to the north here on Sandy Hook, with Ajax and Hercules missiles on display. Plenty of secrets here in a cherished site.
2: I enjoy being able to impart to the visitors what we did here, because nobody else really knew. It was so hush-hush.
0: A piece of American history inside a bit of cherished America. Brian Clark, ABC News.
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23: Good morning. It is 7:30 at KSL News Radio. I'm Tammy Kikuchi, KSL's top local story. Wildfire victims are trying to understand why so much of Utah has burned this year, and they wonder if a lack of forest management is to blame. KSL News Radio's Heather Peterson reports.
24: Andy Anderson, whose family ranch was destroyed in the Cottonwood Fire, feels the forest in his neck of the woods wasn't very well maintained.
25: If they just spent a little bit of money to take care of it and groom the forest, they could have prevented this.
24: But Utah State Forester Jamie Barnes says the legislature last year set aside $10 million for wildfire prevention efforts, and they've used it to groom upwards of 100,000 acres of land as part of a shared stewardship agreement with the U.S. Forest Service.
26: But those fuel treatments are not designed as standalone defenses. So when we get extreme weather or wind-driven weather events, that's where you can see some of those fuel treatments may not you may not be able to see the success.
24: She admits there's always more work to be done, but it's not a money issue. It's a capacity issue with so much forest land in Utah. Heather Peterson, KSL News Radio.
0: Officials are urging firefighters who battled the Iron Fire to thoroughly clean their gear, saying there's a chance they were exposed to lead. The fire was burning close to Eureka, and the soil near the historic Eureka Mills Tintic Mine is heavily polluted with lead and potentially other metals like mercury, arsenic, and thallium. Coming up, we'll have a look at the weather, which is nice for the 4th. KSL Weather is next. KSL News Time, 7:31.
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0: 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Well, fire is still closing the road near Beaver, SR 153, and also both directions of SR 211 in San Juan County are closed due to fire. 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Forecast for the Wasatch Front, well, the temperatures will warm from the low 90s to the upper 90s by Sunday, and there could be some mountain pop-up showers this afternoon. Next week, moisture will move into Utah with mountain thunderstorm chances on Monday, Tuesday, and Wednesday. Right now in downtown Salt Lake City, 70 degrees under partly cloudy skies. I'm Tammy Kikuchi, KSL News Radio, 102.7 FM, 1160 AM, and KSLNewsRadio.com. For Utah's news, traffic, and weather station.

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11: Some of our national memorials, monuments, and parks are meant to be seen or studied. The Appalachian National Scenic Trail is meant to be walked, lived in, experienced in all its forms. At nearly 2,200 miles long, the Appalachian Trail is a public footpath that traverses the scenic, wooded, pastoral, wild, and culturally resonant lands of the Appalachian Mountains.
12: Are you looking for high adventure or a nice walk?
13: I don't know.
11: Forest Ranger Michael Cahill.
12: We take the Appalachian Trail, the white marker here.
11: A Massachusetts forester named Benton McKay had this idea for a backbone, linking the wilderness to urban areas along the eastern seaboard. Inspired by the idea, the Appalachian Trail was built in 1923, beginning at Bear Mountain in New York. The footpath covers 2,200 miles over 14 states.
12: The original section of the Appalachian Trail was actually started here in Bear Mountain and expanded from here to cover from Georgia to Maine. It's the connection to nature, the peace. It's a great family activity. You can start with your kids young. It's something to bring them out, and in my position as a steward to the land, it's something I enjoy bringing my kids out here to teach them how to respect the land and the survival instinct of you're not on a street corner.
14: You need that every now and again to disconnect from the world.
12: In the high-paced atmosphere of the world now, and at times a lot of negativity in the world, that this is a great way to decompress, get out in nature and simplify your life.
14: This trail takes you over rock and stone, a wooden footbridge. We're walking up stone steps right between a split of a giant rock. Beautiful flowers on this bush over here around the corner. Pink flowers, giant green leaves. Incredible scenery.
11: We bumped into a couple of hikers just out for the day. Two friends, one dragged the other.
13: I basically followed her.
14: You're the one?
13: Yes, I'm the one. I've never been here, and I live in New York City. So we're so accustomed to like the city, and like I want to do something more outdoorsy. So that's why we're here.
11: We agreed not to use their names because they called in sick from work.
13: I work on Wall Street, so it's so different from the city life. Everyone's running around and just doing what they have to do. It's the rush. And just here is just so peaceful. You see all this nature, and it just brings you back to like life, kind of.
14: Bit different than Wall Street.
13: Definitely. Definitely. You could say that again.
15: I'm dying. I'm literally dying, but it's so nice.
13: It's nice to be out here.
14: It's a whole different vibe.
13: It is. It is. And that's why I like it so much. I've never been here, but a lot of my friends have been here, and they said, you know, you have to come down here and really experience what this is about. And like, you see all these other people coming here, and it's so nice. You see kids here. It's a nice environment.
14: You agree, or you're
15: I agree.
13: Yeah, no. It's very nice to be a railing out here.
15: Yeah, it really needs to be, because this was scaring me for a bit. I'm one for heights, but like I need to like get up there and just jump right off if I have to. But this is just like all the way up with no railing. It's crazy, but
14: you are such a city person.
13: Yeah,
15: I am.
16: Nothing but blue skies from now on.
11: It's the height of summer. This is our time to slow down and enjoy those things that make you, you, that make America, America. The back porch, barbecue, baseball. We are nearing the All-Star break, and despite complaints about the game's pace, one look at a Little Leaguer will tell you it can still rightly be called America's pastime. But that got us thinking about other ways Americans pass their time. What gets us pumped up about our downtime? Ralph Waldo Emerson told us to live in the sunshine, swim in the sea, drink the wild air. We need these diversions. Be it on a beach or in a backyard, many of us would no doubt lament we spend too little time in our happy places. Leisure is fleeting, and yet leisure defines us. There is more than one way to answer when someone asks, "So what do you do?" What we enjoy, what we desire, what we seek is seen through how we spend our leisure time. Kayaking on a river, for example.
17: I'd rather do this than just about anything else. You know, it's the water. It's the ability to go any place you want to on the water, to have the skill to be able to use the water you want to and just see everything that's out here. I love it. Absolutely love it.
11: We met Jean on the swimming river in Red Bank, New Jersey.
14: Scenery is outstanding.
17: Yeah, and it changes. And I do a lot of what I call urban kayaking in New Jersey. And you just think, well, here we are in the middle of almost nowhere with all these birds and everything else around us. And the cars going back and forth over the Garden State. It gives me hope that we can at least coexist a little bit.
14: This is an important pastime.
17: Oh, it really is.
11: Paddling has been part of our culture dating back to native people of North America who used kayaks made from seal skin stretched over frames of wood or bone to hunt and fish.
18: High tide today is about 2:30. So that means about...
11: Our purpose is more leisurely, as we paddled with John Pagani, founder of Kayak East.
19: It's just peaceful because you're maybe in a different environment. You're in a different, something that feels different than what you're totally used to. You're taken maybe out of your little comfort zone, and then you find that, hey, this is great, and then you settle into it, and you're like, wow. This is better than great.
11: The greatness is, at least partly, in the scenery. The water is clear, tinted brown from the soft sand at bottom. The glint of the sun makes it more inviting. Giant trees with erosion-exposed roots, long branches, and full leaves create a canopy in spots.
14: The scenery is all right, John.
18: Pretty good, right?
11: It's a treat to see nature and wildlife from the river as we paddle past marsh grass swaying gently in the breeze.
14: There's just no way you'd know this exists.
19: Probably more than 80% of the people that live in Red Bank don't know about all this. And if they're in a powerboat, at high tide you could get up this way, but if your boat is too big you won't be able to get under the bridges. So really the only way back here is a small motorboat, canoe or kayak.
14: There's something about seeing these marshlands and rivers in a state known for its roads and its exits.
19: Yeah. So you guys, we're going to swing to the right up here at this fork, and the bridge that we see is going to be the Garden State Parkway.
11: And sure enough, there are the cars overhead on the Garden State Parkway. It's kind of funny. And the sight and the sound of it elicit some sympathy from the group for the poor drivers stuck commuting while we paddle on.
20: I'm supposed to be in a sales meeting right now.
11: Whether it's mystical or some other force at work, there's no doubting the restorative power of water. It had us asking our guy, John Pagani, why we don't do this more often.
19: To get home from work, to get your kayak and go out even for an hour, it's just so relaxing. It sets the tone for the rest of the week. You know, you don't have 2 feet on solid ground. You're floating on the water, and you could feel that.
14: And for all the serenity, that's a good workout.
19: That's total core workout if you're doing it good. And I watch people paddling with their arms, and they're always telling me, my arms get so tired. And I said, use your core. You learn how to use your core, and you could do this all day. You'll get a good workout, you'll get nice abs, all that stuff.
11: Good abs, good vibes, from a good paddle down the river.
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10: From ABC News, I'm Sherry Preston. Tens of millions of Americans are getting out of town today. AAA says 72 million people will be taking trips of at least 50 miles from home or more this weekend. And of those, 61 million will be in their cars. ABC Transportation Correspondent Gio Benitez with more.
27: Those roads, they're going to be packed. The worst time to drive today, keep this in mind, between noon and 7 p.m. Just try to stay off the roads at those times if you can. Head out before 11 this morning to avoid that traffic. As far as gas, the national average stands at $3.83 a gallon. The good news is that's down 46 cents from a month ago, but it's the highest since 2022.
10: Something else that's high this weekend, the temperatures, as that heat dome continues bubbling up over the eastern half of the country.
28: Across America, ER visits spiking. The CDC reporting a 36 times increase in heat-related illness reports in the Midwest, this week.
0: ABC Sam Champion, some America 250 plans have been either canceled or moved to later hours because of the heat. Iran holding 6 days of funeral ceremonies and processions for its former supreme leader. ABC's Britt Clenett says it's still unclear whether the new supreme leader, Ali Khamenei's son, Mujtaba, will be there.
1: The secretary of the organizing committee, he said that any decision on whether Mujtaba will attend would be announced by the officers of the supreme leader. And really, you know, any appearance by Mujtaba, it would add to this being a moment of resilience for the Iranian regime and really send a message that the regime managed to maintain its strength and unity despite this war.
0: There's been no evidence of any of the damage of the National Mall reflecting pool was caused by vandals, but U.S. Attorney Jeanine Pirro this week announced a charge against three-time Olympian David Hearn. She says he ripped the bottom of the pool up with his hands. Hearn's attorney says he simply touched a piece of the coating that was already partially detached. 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
3: Good morning, it's 8:02 at KSL News Radio. I'm Tammy Kikuchi, KSL's top local story this hour. Utah's strict laws on legal alcohol limit has led to a significant drop in driver fatalities.
4: Dr. Kai-Gong Lee led the study for the American Journal of Preventative Medicine. He told me they used Fatality Analysis Reporting System, or FARS, to prove that Utah's 2017 policy change had a firm proven connection to saved lives.
5: We highly recommend the consideration of a 0.05 BSC policy.
4: The research shows in the near 8,000 alcohol-fueled fatal crashes since 2016, Utah has only seen 9.3% in a group of six states. Arizona still has a 0.08 limit, and they hold a 32% share. The study also shows while DUI crashes are on the rise nationally, the number in Utah has fallen across all blood alcohol levels since the policy change. Cameron Elliott, KSL News Radio.
3: Well, Utah State has officially joined the Pac-12 Conference. USU President Brad Mortensen tells KSL Sports Zone they are looking forward to what they can make of this new opportunity.
6: The assets that we have from the previous version of the Pac-12 in terms of media production and broadcast production and those things, we think that's an opportunity for us to really leverage and push the boundaries of what college athletics can be like in the future.
3: The Aggies football team will play its first game as a member of the Pac-12 on September 5th. Conference play begins in Boise on October 3rd. Utah's reservoirs are at 64% capacity, 11 points below July's median average. It's also 15 percentage points below last July's level. Six reservoirs have dropped to 15% or lower capacity. Lake Powell is 24% capacity despite increased flows from Flaming Gorge this year. Coming up, a full week in the 90s. KSL weather is next. KSL News Time, 8:04.
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3: 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Auto loan rates as low as 4.74% APR. Fire is still closing the road near Beaver, SR 153 eastbound. Also, both directions of SR 211 in San Juan County are closed due to fire. Nuclear energy may be coming to our state. 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Temperatures will warm from the low 90s to the upper 90s by Sunday, and there could be some mountain pop-up showers this afternoon, and there could be more mountain showers Monday, Tuesday, and Wednesday. Right now in downtown Salt Lake City, 72 degrees under mostly cloudy skies. I'm Tammy Kikuchi, KSL News Radio, 102.7 FM, 1160 AM, and KSLNewsRadio.com, Utah's news, traffic, and weather station.
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16: Now I get to play the Star Spangled. I jumped again. This is our own Tabernacle Choir. Doing it as well as you can. Well, the country takes a pause this weekend to honor, remember, and celebrate our 250th birthday.
17: We want to spend the rest of our show today celebrating our country's special birthday.
16: Yeah, and with everything that is going on in our country right now and all the challenges and whatnot that's happening in our country, we really do have a lot to celebrate.
17: There's some things that are really fun. So I will be going with some family members to the Freedom Festival or the big one down in Provo. But one of the things I think that everybody gets to enjoy, or not everybody, but a lot of people in Utah this year, is the flyover that is happening coming out of Hill Air Force Base. So they're making, I think, a much bigger display this year, trying to hit a lot of different communities.
16: We'll be at our normal 4th of July haunt, which is down in Torrey. We've got a place down there. And I love small town celebrations of events like the 4th and the 24th. It's just so fun.
17: Small towns are kind of really fun in their own unique way, for sure.
16: The flyover is geese, however, down there, but we don't get to see the...
17: Well, look, so they go so fast. So there's a whole trajectory, of course, that they're going to do, but it's really fun. If you want to see their route, you can go to KSLNewsRadio.com and you can see the flyover schedule. They'll start about 8:30 in the morning, and they'll end up about 11:30 in the morning. So they're going to start up in Riverdale, of course, up close to Hill Air Force Base, go down Utah County, Vernal, Torrey, 9:25.
16: Serious?
17: Yeah.
16: All right.
17: You should go out and look.
16: On the 4th?
17: On the 4th.
16: I guess when you have something flies that fast, you can do the whole state.
17: You can do the whole state, and then they're going to come loop back around Tooele, Riverton, West Jordan. This is about 10:45, and end up flying over Park City about 11:30.
16: Seriously, Torrey at 9:25?
17: Torrey at 9:25 a.m. But they're going from Vernal 9:03, Torrey 9:25.
16: Right? Oh, my word.
17: Can you imagine? Can you imagine that? That is fast. It's fun. That's fast. So there's another thing that I saw, too. So if you go to a Utah State Park this weekend, there are 46, right, state parks. If you go there, you can do a bounce back opportunity. So you can bounce back to another state park free of charge. It does not include the golf courses, sorry, but it's actually on the July 4th, which is Saturday. If you show up at any of the state parks, you can bounce back either sometime between August 3rd and 6th. It's one pass per vehicle. So yeah. State parks are fun. 46.
16: Keep in mind one thing about state parks is that they are under a stage 2 fire restriction, which means no open fires of any kind. Again, wildfires, we've talked about fires a lot. I don't want to put a damper on the excitement, but just no fires. Just stay away from fires this weekend if you're going down to our state parks.
17: And anywhere, really. I mean, Andy Farnsworth was saying that his neighborhood, they usually do a cul-de-sac of fire, which, you know, everybody brings their fireworks. They're not doing that this year. This year, they're doing an outdoor movie on an inflatable screen, which is still neighborhood, togetherness, potluck. We're going to talk about potlucks later. But it's an opportunity. And I do have to say this one note on this weekend, potentially. Any Swiftie fans have been watching news, and in fact, I got an urgent thing from the Associated Press.
16: I thought you were going to break breaking news
17: it's
16: today.
17: It's not breaking.
16: I know. Thank
17: goodness.
16: It's
17: not breaking, but it's this urgent news from the Associated Press saying they think Taylor Swift and Travis Kelce are getting married Friday night, tomorrow night at Madison Square Garden. They think. I think it might be a fake.
16: If you're going to have a garden party, you got to give people a little notice.
17: Well, they have a very personal, exclusive guest list, I'm quite sure.
16: Yeah, well,
17: it could be a total fake. They could be getting married somewhere else. I don't even know.
16: Right.
17: But just in case, if you don't have enough to do this weekend, you can keep your eye out for Swiftie news. There's also some other things, too. So there was an article that I saw from the University of Utah just talking about America's 250. There's also something out from the Kim C. Gardner Policy Institute about America's 250th in Utah. So U.S. and Utah population. So in 1790, 14 years after the signing of the Declaration of Independence, the first census took place, which surprises me. I'm surprised they didn't do that before. So the population of the United States in 1790 was 3,929,625 people. That's almost what we have in Utah now.
16: Right.
17: It is.
16: As our entire country's population.
17: Yeah. In 2025, and remember, they didn't count everybody, but in 2025, the population of the U.S. was 314 million people. So in Utah, our very first census didn't happen. Our very first official census, because I'm sure we knew how many people were here, but it didn't happen until after statehood. And so we had, this sounds so quaint, 276,749 people in 1900.
16: I wonder if the probably didn't include the native population.
17: Probably not.
16: Yeah.
17: So we're 3.5 million right now. So.
16: Yeah, just like 10 times, 15 times. I mean, that's exciting. You know, I mentioned no fires. I do want to qualify that because according to the state parks, devices using pressurized liquid or gas fuel, such as stoves, grills, or lanterns with a shutoff valve are allowed to be used when they're at least 3 feet away from flammable material. So if you have a little portable stove or something like that, you can use that.
17: Okay, well, that's good to know. All right. I just wanted to do some other fun facts, right? So just on America's 250, there are just so many opportunities, I think, to share. How many governors has the state of Utah had? I'm not asking for any prizes. There's no prizes here.
16: 20? I thought you was a riddle and you were going to give me a Tootsie Roll or something because you brought all that food, that celebratory food that we're going to talk about later. I thought you were going to share one.
17: No, but we just haven't had that many, right? Governor Cox is only the 18th governor that we've ever had in the state.
16: How close was I, though?
17: You were so close.
16: Yeah, there you go.
17: Right? We were so close. So early on, it used to be like we did have some crossover between some of the religious and not religious people in Utah. Early territorial governor was Brigham Young, but he wasn't the first governor. We've also had some prominent Utahns hold positions nationally. So Ezra Taft Benson was the Secretary of Agriculture. That was a long time ago, right? This was 1953 to 61. But of course, we also have more recently, we have Mike Leavitt. He was the EPA administrator, and then he became the Secretary of Health and Human Services, if you remember that. And when Governor Leavitt stepped down to take that position, that was when Olene Walker became the first and only female governor of the state of Utah.
16: And wasn't Mike Leavitt just wonderful yesterday in that?
17: Oh, in our town hall. And we did have a texter tell us that they really enjoyed that. But yeah.
16: That was a lot of fun yesterday. Mike Leavitt.
17: We also had Brian King, then Abby Finlayson. So right, yeah. Gabby. So we had this panel, and Doug Wright ran the panel, but the questions came from a variety of organizations, and I thought that was so interesting. They were there in Studio A with us. They had an opportunity to share their questions, get these answers, and I think it's such an important conversation right now.
16: Yeah, and it's available on KSL.com and on KSL's YouTube page.
17: Absolutely.
16: If you didn't see it, if you weren't able to see it yesterday, it was really something else.
17: And we only have a few seconds left, but let me just say this. Derek Brown, our Attorney General, he penned an op-ed for the Deseret News, and he said

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23: So, you know, of course, as we celebrate the country's 250th anniversary of signing the Declaration of Independence, a lot of people will be flying the Stars and Stripes.
24: And here along the Wasatch Front, we have something really special. These massive American flags hanging in the mouths of some of our big canyons.
23: So America 250, I want to talk about the group Follow the Flag. They'll unfurl a massive flag in Grove Creek Canyon in Pleasant Grove on Saturday morning.
24: I have no idea how sometimes they get some of these flags up there that really reach an entire canyon.
23: I can tell you, and so can our guest.
24: Yeah, so let's get our guest in. We have Follow the Flag co-founder Kyle Fox with us. Kyle, thanks for joining us this morning.
25: Hey, thanks for having me, guys. Happy to be on.
23: I have to say this. Kyle is my neighbor.
24: Okay.
23: So, Kyle, look, Greg just asked the question, how do you get these massive flags up the canyon? Sometimes it's boy power.
25: Yeah, you know, we did start with Boy Scouts, but here's the beauty in all this is a massive undertaking, and there's a kind of a neat message in all this too, as we could go on and on and on about this, but it takes many of us. So there are drone pilots that fly strings across the canyon, and then there's, you know, experts with ropes, search and rescue teams that run ropes, and then there are people that dream stuff like this up. And

0: then there's muscle, and then there's people that sew. I mean, it takes all sorts of walks of life to come together to fly this American banner of freedom.
1: I have to imagine, Kyle, that some of these flags of those dimension must be incredibly heavy, and I just can't imagine the kind of a tension that must be on the ropes and corners and the things that are holding the flag together. I mean, these things must be made out of some pretty beefy material.
0: Well, a couple things. We are super, super lucky to have one of the biggest flag makers in the West in our backyard at Colonial. So they have been so awesome to make us these flags. However, over the years, we have learned that a 450-pound quarter-acre American flag doesn't fly like the rest of them do. It took about 6 years before we decided we needed to start thinking like sailors. And so where most flags have like a brass grommet that you would hook a carabiner through,
1: right,
0: there's so much pressure on those on corners and things. We have a system now that has like sewn in rope and there's no steel components to it. And we had to create it like a sail just to be simple. That was the only way to make it work. They just kept failing on us. And to this point now we have most all these locations that fly flags are following kind of the same, you know, sail type design for flying the flags in the canyon.
2: So Kyle, you mentioned it's a quarter acre. Can you give us the dimensions of the flag that will fly on Saturday morning?
0: You bet. One of the biggest dimensions that makes a lot of sense is a quarter acre. It is 150 feet by 78 feet, and it has 6-foot stripes. That was the bolt of fabric we could find.
2: Wow.
0: So 6-foot stripes, and we have about 5-foot stars.
1: That's just amazing. So what can we expect? What can our people along the Wasatch Front look forward to this weekend?
0: Well, if you followed us long enough, you know that we do things kind of big.
1: Yes.
0: And we surprise often.
2: Uh-oh. So okay, so no surprise.
0: You should know that Follow the Flag comes with something up their sleeve. So we are going to have a flag ceremony that is called the Dawn's Early Light. And it does begin at 7:30 in the morning, and arriving after 7, you're a little late because the crowds are here. There will be cannon fire. There will be the flag unfurling before your eyes because it starts in a sock. So it'll unfurl before your eyes. There will be a flyover. There will be a gospel choir. There will be cowboys on horses. There will be birds. There will be amazing people being honored in our country's 250. I can't see a better place to be on July 4th than here in Grove Creek.
2: So I have been there at least a time or two, and it's been really awesome. I wonder, is there something for somebody like Greg who's not going to be close to Pleasant Grove? Can he watch also?
0: Yeah, in fact, we have live broadcasts that we've been doing. It's a great broadcast that you can tune in on our Facebook page, Follow the Flag, or we have a YouTube link as well that it'll be available, and we can get that out to you to watch it from there.
1: So Grove Creek Canyon, that's east of Pleasant Grove near where the big G is on the mountain?
0: Yes, and it's the left side of the G. And it's obvious once the flag's out. You can see it from across the valley. But when you're coming for the first time in the morning, it'll be the left side of the G as you're looking at the mountain.
2: Yeah, and you can see it from the highway. How long will that flag be up?
0: It will be up through Sunday the 12th will be the last full day to see it. We have some live music performances on the last Friday, Saturday, and Sunday. That's the 10th, 11th, and 12th. And we have a 5K on the 11th as well. So lots of fun things up here to see and do. But there's a spirit that is palpable. People from all over the world speaking different languages and all walks of life. They walk out of here and stick their head in our information booth with tears and describe what they can't quite describe. It's something very powerful.
1: Have you got other flags that are coming around the state that we can, that other parts of our society can look at?
0: Yep. So this is a year that will probably never happen again in our lifetime, because there are five communities that now on their own fly these giant American flags and annually. And so we have like a July group, which is us. There's a November, there's a September, and up into Idaho and St. George and all those. But this year for the 250, that is what I'm saying is once in a lifetime. Mm-hmm. All locations are going to be flying a big flag over the 4th. Ogden's going to be flying across two buildings on Washington Boulevard, Twin Falls across Snake River, Tuacon down in southern Utah and Grove Creek. So there's over 60 days this summer that you will be able to find an American flag this size flying across the gap somewhere here in the West.
2: So, Kyle, you have to know, we're coming to the end of this segment, but our next segment will be with Jenny Taylor, the widow of Brent Taylor. And I know that Follow the Flag has been involved with Jenny and her work, so I wanted to thank you for that.
0: Oh, we are a family. It's a big Follow the Flag, giant flag family, and we wouldn't be here if it weren't for her and the opportunities that we've been able to serve together. So make sure you tell her that we love her and support her, and we're arm in arm with them.
2: All right. Thank you so much. Kyle Fox with Follow the Flag.
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7: When American troops withdrew from Afghanistan in 2021, thousands of evacuees fled to the U.S. for protection. Many Americans welcomed their new neighbors.
8: For the last week, the governor tells me his office has been getting calls nonstop with Utahns wanting to help.
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10: Good morning. It's 8:30 at KSL News Radio. I'm Tammy Kikuchi, KSL's top local story this hour. A majority of the state has a ban on fireworks this holiday season. Clinton City chose to opt for fireworks instead and is receiving severe backlash. But Mayor Marie Doherty says it's largely a misunderstanding.
11: Clinton was one of the first to announce they would not implement a citywide ban. But Doherty tells me they did a lot of research before making the call. She says the city's fire chief looked at local conditions, historical data, dryness, past fires, and spoke to other fire chiefs in neighboring cities.
12: And after his analysis, he was able to determine that Clinton is not at any greater risk than previous years with regard to fire, and we particularly have no risk of wildfire.
11: She says Clinton still decided to restrict three times more areas than ever before, just out of an abundance of caution. Spaces like railroad tracks and open fields. She says she's trying to be a team player, and the choice was her best attempt to not go against the executive order. At the end of the day, she says it comes down to balancing the public's rights with the city's conditions and needs. Reagan Edelman, KSL News Radio.
10: Rocky Mountain Power has agreed to not raise their rates, settling a lawsuit filed by the state back in 2024. KSL News Radio's Brianna Willis reports.
13: It's electric.
14: In a settlement to the Public Service Commission, Rocky Mountain Power agreed they would not increase their rates for the next 2 years and have also agreed to invest $2 billion for economic growth across the state. Rocky Mountain Power earned the ire from both Governor Spencer Cox and House Speaker Mike Schultz when they proposed a 30% rate increase in 2024. In response to their settlement, House Speaker Mike Schultz posted on social media, "This is a major win for Utahns for reliable and affordable energy." Brianna Willis, KSL News Radio.
10: 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We'll have a look at the weather next. 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
10: 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Well, fire is still has the road closed near Beaver, SR 153, and also both directions of SR 211 and San Juan County are closed due to fire. 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It's going to be 90s across the board through Friday, and it'll be very nice weather too. Currently in downtown Salt Lake City, 73 degrees under mostly cloudy skies. I'm Tammy Kikuchi, KSL News Radio, 102.7 FM, 1160 AM, and KSLNewsRadio.com, Utah's news, traffic, and weather station.
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2: Independence Day is a day of celebration, celebrating what makes our country great.
1: But it's also a day for a bit of remembrance and honor, remembering what's helped build our country and the sacrifice that's made our freedom possible.
2: So for Gold Star families, those families who've lost loved ones in military service, the day can bring some mixed emotions.
1: Yeah, and so we want to spend the next hour, begin this hour at least, of Inside Sources with a discussion of that angle on America 250.
2: We have with us Jenny Taylor. She's a Gold Star widow and founder of the Major Brent Taylor Foundation. Thanks for joining us, Jenny.
23: Hey, thanks. Always great to be with you.
2: So, Jenny, I have to tell you, we just had Kyle Fox on from Follow the Flag, and he wanted to make sure that he knew that they love you and that they consider you
23: and
2: family.
23: And right back at the Foxes.
2: Yeah.
23: Yeah. Some of the best people this state has.
2: They are literally my neighbors. So it's really, really fun.
23: Oh, they
2: small
23: are.
2: World.
23: I didn't know that.
2: Yep.
23: Okay, fun.
2: So
23: that is
2: fun.
23: A small world.
2: So, look, we've been talking a lot about the 250th anniversary and you're always so willing to talk with us about some things that can be kind of hard. What's it like to focus on the founding of America while also knowing that your husband lost his life in the cause, really?
23: Yeah, I use the word bittersweet. You know, my husband's birthday is 2 days after the 4th of July. He died in November, so that following July was tough. That first one, America's first birthday after his death, his first birthday after his death. And it was so beautiful. We celebrated. We talked about who he was and what he stood for. We celebrate America and who we are and what we stand for. But it does come with a mix of emotions of the price of those freedoms. And I'll find myself kind of in that sadness, in that grief, in that sorrow, and then always propelled to action to say, okay, I do have the freedoms I have because people like my husband were willing to die for them. America can have a 250th birthday because for 250 years, men and women have put a uniform on to protect our rights to still just exist as a country. So it can be sad, it can be heavy, but I also find it really motivating and just exhilarating to think, look what we've been given. What in the world are we going to do with it? Let's get to work.
1: Have you been able to share, Jenny, with your children, and you and Brent had seven, I believe, just the importance of this day, the importance of patriotism, the importance of what your husband did for this country as they grow?
23: Yeah, you know, that's a great question, Greg. Thank you. We have a lot of conversations in our house that have a lot of weight behind them. Of course, their father and I have loved this country since we were young. Brent wanted to be in the military his whole life. I think where he stands now and whatever far beyond this life there is, he's proud of his service and even honored to have been able to die in the cause of freedom. And my kids are aware every single day that the price of freedom isn't free. Mm-hmm. When you've got children of the military, and Holly, you're one of them, living yep. or deceased, if you're the child in a military home, you don't need a 4th of July to remind you. It's a heavy undertaking. You don't need Memorial Day to remind you that some people don't make it home alive. You don't need Veterans Day to remind you that military can take its toll on the individual and the family. But what we try to focus on in our home, and you know, especially with my kids, as they grow older, my young adults, my teenage children, trying to help them step into their father's viewpoint, that it wasn't that he abandoned us for the military. He didn't choose Afghanistan over our home. He was fighting for us, regardless of where it took him. And so if that would be my ultimate hope for them, because I know that's how he saw it, and that's how I loved and supported him through it. It wasn't me or the military. It was the military so that me and our children can be safe. Yeah. And it wasn't, hey, I'm going to stand with a gun on our porch and keep my own family protected. It was, I'm going to take what my training has given me overseas to try to give other families those same freedoms. So does a child always understand that? No. As an adult, do I always like that? No. But when I'm willing to be honest and focus on it, do I appreciate that? Yes, absolutely.
2: Can you talk to us, Jenny, a little bit about the power of legacy? Like, what is the Brent Taylor Foundation? Tell us about that.
23: Thank you. I love the word legacy, and I love that our foundation is named after Brent, but Brent would be the first to tell me, don't you dare think this is his legacy. It's like Boyd Matheson used to always say, we can stand on the giants of or the shoulders of giants because they stood on the shoulders of giants who went before them. Mm-hmm. Brent was proud to carry forward the American legacy that those from Vietnam, Korea, World War II, prior to that, to him, he felt a kinship to those previous generations. And I think that's what we're trying to do in the Major Brent Taylor Foundation is carry on his name and legacy while recognizing he's one of hundreds of thousands who've paid that price, to say nothing of the millions who've served in the military and are still alive, fortunately. And legacy to me is recognizing the past, learning from it, and looking for ways to carry forward in your way. I've never joined the military. I still feel I can be a patriot and live a piece of America's legacy. In or out of uniform, in or out of politics, in or out of any particular title or position, each of us can carry forward that legacy. Our founding fathers used the frame, a more perfect union. Are we more perfect today than yesterday? Am I more perfect than I was last year? I hope so. Am I perfect? Heavens no, neither is our country, and that's okay. We're working together to try and get there. To me, that's what legacy is all about.
1: Jenny, you lost the love of your life, and a lot of people wouldn't have been able to do some of the things you've done since then, with not only just raising seven children, but staying so active in the community and so active in what we do with our state and our country. You know, what's motivating you to continue to do this?
23: That's a great question, Greg. I'm motivated by the fact that people think I can do it, by people think that I can add a voice, a value to what's happening. There's days when I don't think I can do, or that it matters, or that what I'm doing is making any difference, or that I could even amount to anything. I think we all struggle with that self-doubt from time to time. And then I'll find people who think what I've done is helpful, who think the legacy I'm carrying forward connects back to their grandparents or the person they love and that they've lost or that's still serving in the military. And I'm motivated by the realization that it's not me at all. It's not just Brent. It's not just the Army. It's not just my generation of global war on terrorism fighters. We are Americans. And to be honest, life, liberty, and the pursuit of happiness don't only belong to America. We're really good at insisting that we have them. We're really good in fighting for them for other people, but they predate all of us. So I'm motivated by the love I've had for this country since I was a child. And I'm motivated by the God I believe is protecting each of us as human beings and just asking us to help each other out as we pursue life, liberty, and happiness together. But I'll tell you, I'm mostly motivated by the goodness in the people around me, people like Kyle Fox and all those who love America and what she stands for. And I'm motivated by the fact that we are not perfect as a union and we've got a lot of work to do. And I can either point fingers and sit back and be angry about that or try to learn from it, dig in, and hopefully help improve it for the next generation.
2: Okay, I have one final question. When are you running for political office?
23: Never, bless your heart. I was married to it, and that was enough. And now my hat's off to all those who put their hat in the ring. I love, I support, I appreciate, and man, I don't know that I have the thick enough skin for what it requires. But happy to serve my country in my own way. I'm also not joining the military anytime soon, but I can still be a patriot, so I'll wear my hat, you wear yours, and hats off to all those who wear the hats they do.
2: Thanks,
23: God
2: Jenny.
23: Bless them all. Yeah, hey, thank you both. Have a great
2: thank
23: day.
2: Thank you.
23: Happy
2: Ready
23: 4th
2: too.
23: Of July.
1: You bet,
2: too.
1: You too.
2: You too.
1: Yeah, Brent was the mayor of North Ogden.
2: He was, yeah. When he was deployed, he was. So, anyway, it was really great to hear from Jenny Taylor. And she's
1: been so much fun. And she's just been so great to talk to.
2: Do you remember when the two police officers were killed in Box Elder County?
1: Yes.
2: The very next morning, she was up there setting up flags.
1: Yeah.
2: Like down the sidewalks and stuff. And we talked to her there, and she had taken her kids with her. And she just said, this is one way that I feel like we can help support this community. Okay. So look, that was really awesome.
1: To those seven children too.
2: Yeah.
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1: What could we learn about our history in a way that can help determine our future?
2: So with America 250, we're continuing our coverage today with a discussion on inscriptions. So it's not a normal part of our lexicon to talk about inscriptions, but if you go back to the nation's capital, you're going to see a lot of them, actually.
1: Yeah, and I had to think after you talked to me about this, what you meant by inscriptions.
2: Yeah.
1: But they're not just random. I mean, they're all over the place, and some of them are quite relevant. So let's talk about them, what we can learn from them as we head into Independence Day.
2: Well, we have with us in studio, Clint, and I didn't ask you how you say your last name.
8: Ensign.
2: Clint Ensign. And he wrote a book, so our cameras can see, America's Inscriptions. And what's so interesting to me is that you were the first one to say, hey, they're not even compiled anywhere. Tell us how you got started on tracking these down.
8: We moved to Washington in 1984. I was with Sinclair Oil, managing an office. And as I went around town for my business, I saw these inscriptions everywhere. And I looked for a book that had them, and I couldn't find them. So I'd write them down on a piece of paper, kept them in different files. The file kept growing. After 7 or 8 years, I finally typed them all up. My wife, who is an English major, said, this will publish. And it did. And my first book was called Inscriptions of a Nation, was published by Congressional Quarterly in 1994.
2: And tell our listeners, really, what do you mean by inscription? I mean, I think we know, right?
8: Well, an inscription is a writing in stone or glass or in metal, and it's the enduring words that are found on the major memorials and historic structures in Washington, D.C. This book is all about the inscriptions just in our nation's capital. And when you think about an inscription, it's intentional. It's how a nation wants to be remembered and honored and understood and what it wishes to declare. And so the words are carefully chosen and they're quite inspiring. It's a beautiful legacy of our country's history that traces the arc of the great American story.
1: And they're literally set in stone.
8: They are.
1: This is so beautiful. And so your book, America's Inscriptions, is focused on the Washington, D.C. area and all the major inscriptions and things that are
8: That's
1: in
8: that. Right, in Washington, as well as in Arlington National Cemetery across the river. And it's just that. But the words are just beautiful, And they're very uplifting. It's a great read.
2: So just in the introduction even of your book, you share a story about somebody who was having an experience at one of these monuments. Could you share with our listeners what that was like?
8: Well, I was researching this book, and since 1994, since my first one, there have been some 15 major memorials added to the city. So, and one of those was the Martin Luther King Jr. Memorial. While I was standing there, some 30, 40 feet away, was a woman that was intently reading the words of Dr. King. She was alone. No one was around her. But then she began to speak, and she said, "Do people realize the power of these words? Do they realize what's here and their importance? Everyone should read them." And that was a very telling moment for me, that these words did resonate with people, and they should be read.
1: I'm looking at the cover of the book, and you've got the inscription on the tomb of the unknown soldier with a soldier literally marching in front of it. I mean, I don't know how you picked this, but it's really quite touching. It's beautiful too. And there's not a lot of language in the inscription, but it's very telling anyway.
8: That's the 3rd Infantry that guards the tomb 24 hours a day, has since the mid-1930s, regardless of the weather, regardless of who's there. And it is a most moving sight in Arlington, as you know. And the inscription, "Here rests in honored glory an American soldier, known but to God." It's a great inscription.
1: It absolutely is. Absolutely. It's beautiful, too. It's just a beautiful cover.
2: Yeah. Do you have a favorite?
8: You know, I have different favorites. There are different themes expressed in the book. I love the humanity expressed in many of the memorials. Jefferson speaking about human freedom, mm-hmm. and the freedom of the mind. I love Lincoln, his humanity, talking about this soldier that has given his life at Gettysburg, or caring for the widow and the orphan, mm-hmm. after the war. I'd love to share an
2: Please.
8: Inscription.
1: Absolutely.
8: This is from the American Veterans Disabled for Life Memorial, and the humanity expressed by Theodore Strong Jr., who was an American veteran who lost both of his legs in service to country. And this is what he wrote. This is the inscription at the site. "It's possible for a man to lose half of his physical being and still become whole. Before I lost my limbs, I was only half a man. Now I've developed some humility. I can look at the average person and understand him, where I only looked before at myself." That's
2: wow.
8: That type of humanity. Yeah. I love the unity expressed in the inscriptions. You know, when you go to Washington, people stand shoulder to shoulder, and they're in the presence of the enduring symbols of Washington, D.C. People come from all different walks of life, political persuasions, socioeconomic backgrounds. But as they stand there shoulder to shoulder, we're Americans, and we're united. And several of the memorials speak to that unity. For example, the Vietnam mm-hmm. Veterans Memorial. Nearby there is a statue of 3 American servicemen, 1 Latino, 1 Black, 1 White. And it shows the shared sacrifice and the service of those that's forged by unity and togetherness. The most frequent inscription in Washington that's found all over is "E pluribus unum," mm. one out of many.
2: Interesting. So, I wonder, we don't have a ton of time left, but I hadn't really thought about Arlington having inscriptions. Can you tell us just a little bit about that?
8: In Arlington, There are a number of inscriptions throughout the site. The main one is the one that we've covered, is the Tomb of the Unknown Soldier.
9: Sure.
8: The Kennedy grave sites have beautiful inscriptions. And the Robert Frost helped John F. Kennedy write the first inaugural, his inaugural address. And his words are written in stone, and they overlook the Washington area. Those are beautiful. They have a great cadence mm-hmm. to them. Also, there are Robert F. Kennedy inscriptions that he gave after the death of Martin Luther King Jr. and at a speech that he gave in South Africa.
2: That was a powerful speech, by the way.
8: That was, very much so.
1: We've got less than a minute left, but if as our listeners consider inscriptions, what would you like them to know or think about in the next couple of days as we're about to celebrate our 250th anniversary?
8: Just that this is a country that we can be very proud of. It's a country that we have our flaws and you see that in some of the memorials, such as the Japanese Americans for Patriotism. Ronald Reagan says, here we admit a wrong.
1: Mm-hmm.
8: But taken together, the inscriptions are a volume of the great triumph of our country over a quarter of a millennia. And it's just a beautiful reflection of the best of our country. And so...
1: Thanks, Clint. That was Clint Ensign, author of the America's Inscriptions. And thanks. I'll be spending some time with that book this weekend.
11: Everything to my back is dark.
12: High in the alpine wilderness.
11: Really ugly clouds coming over from the north.
12: A place.
13: The ridgeline is imposing, the escarpments, the drops.
12: Where survival.
14: It's dark now. I have nothing.
12: Is never certain.
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28: From ABC News, I'm Sherry Preston. The first big cancellation of this 4th of July holiday celebration taking place in the city of Philadelphia. Their big salute to Independence parade has been called off amid the brutal heat wave. ABC's Sam Champion is in New York City, where air conditioners have been running overtime.
29: The conditions putting strain on the power grid. Outages reported as Con Edison reduced the voltage to keep up with demand. Governor Hochul asking residents to conserve electricity. Washington, D.C. temperatures also reaching triple digits. The U.S. Capitol Police canceling the public viewing rehearsals for a Capitol 4th concert. And Saturday's show now in jeopardy due to the heat.
28: The gates for that show will open later because it'll be just too hot in the afternoon. A couple of things to keep in mind if you are out in the heat. Avoid heat stroke if you're not feeling well.
30: If you have changes in your mental status, you're confused, you see someone having a seizure, or they just feel stupor, like they don't know where they are, that confusion could be a symptom of heat stroke, which is an emergency. That is the time to call 911 or get someone to emergent care immediately without delay.
28: ABC News medical contributor Dr. Alok Patel. A mission to save a doomed space telescope is finally underway.
31: Even with three scrubs in 3 days, this project has moved very quickly.
32: 6 months ago, this was a PowerPoint.
31: Kieran Wilson is with Catalyst, the company that designed and built the Link robotic satellite.
32: In under a year, we're going from identification of a problem, proposal, contract award, to launch.
31: If everything goes to plan, Link will gently take hold of the Swift Space Telescope and slowly hoist it into a higher orbit before it prematurely plunges back into Earth's atmosphere. Jim Ryan, ABC News.
28: A rare copy of the Declaration of Independence has been found in London. It's one of just 11 known to survive and is the only surviving copy outside the U.S. It was found in files that were being sorted at the National Archives UK. This is ABC News.
0: Good morning. It's 9:02 at KSL News Radio. I'm Tammy Kikuchi, KSL's top local story. More than 100 people from 40 different countries will now get to celebrate America's 250th birthday as U.S. citizens. KSL News Radio's Heather Peterson reports.
4: It was an emotional day for Lucas Erlinger, who watched his mom from Italy finally becoming an American just like the rest of his family.
5: Listening to everyone else just telling their story about becoming citizens and just everyone being one people under God, it just brought tears to my eyes.
4: Orietta Scheriti says she studied hard and is proud to be part of what America stands for.
9: I really memorize and fix in my mind, we the people, and I'm really happy to be part of we the people.
4: 118 people became naturalized U.S. citizens today at this ceremony at This Is the Place Heritage Park, some after years of striving for the life, liberty, and the pursuit of happiness that comes from being an American. Heather Peterson, KSL News Radio.
0: Well, fireworks are restricted across most of the state. You're encouraged to watch professional fireworks shows instead. Many local cities have opted to ban personal fireworks. For a list of where you can watch fireworks, go to KSL.com. Well, F-35 fighters from Hill Air Force Base and a KC-135 tanker from the Utah National Guard are planning to do a flyover of several Utah parades for Independence Day.
10: The fighters will be taking off from Hill at about 8:30 Saturday morning.
15: Just a tradition that we do to be able to do a flyover for all the parades throughout the state of Utah. And it's kind of cool because I've seen it grow from originally just going down to Salt Lake and then coming back home to now we're going out to the eastern part of Utah down as far south as Gunnison.
10: First Lieutenant A.J. Ortega says they'll be in the air for about 3 hours, flying as far north as Lewiston near the Utah-Idaho border. He says planning the mission was challenging, especially with the tanker being involved. Don Brinkerhoff, KSL News Radio.
0: Coming up, we'll have a look at the weather, which is going to be in the 90s. KSL News Time, 9:04.
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0: 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There's a crash on US 189 westbound in Heber in Wasatch County. And also, fire is still closing the road near Beaver, SR 153, and also both directions of SR 211 in San Juan County closed due to the fire. UDOT construction alert, plan ahead for closures and congestion on local roads due to city parades. Help ease holiday travel. Most UDOT construction projects will suspend work and open lanes when possible. Well, it is going to be in the 90s all week long, through Thursday at least, and it's going to be maybe a small chance of rain today and maybe on Monday. Currently in downtown Salt Lake City, 73 degrees under mostly cloudy skies. I'm Tammy Kikuchi, KSL News Radio, 102.7 FM, 1160 AM, and KSLNewsRadio.com, Utah's news, traffic, and weather station.
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2: I'm so excited, I can't even wait for the music to play. Really.
3: There you go.
2: So one of the best ways to celebrate Independence Day is with food. 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
2: 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On Sunday, July 5th, Utahns of all walks of life are going to come to the table and share a meal.
3: Okay, America's 250. We're talking about America's potluck.
2: Like, it's literally a thing. Literally, there are committees and everything. But we want to know what your favorite food or dish is to eat around the 4th of July. Text us 57500. So we have with us in studio Steve Handy. He's an America 250 Utah Commission member, a member of Utah America's Potluck Task Force. Holy cow.
6: Holy cow, Shell.
2: And Sarah Pettit, Associated Food Stores, also a member of Utah America's Potluck Task Force. And before we ask anything else, what's your favorite food for Independence Day, Steve?
6: Apple pie, of course.
2: Okay.
6: Apple
2: Do you pie. Make it?
6: Apple pie and mother. No, I don't make it, but I have some good cooks all around me.
2: Okay. And Sarah, your favorite?
7: Cubed watermelon.
2: Oh, okay.
3: Ooh, there you go.
2: Just plain, or do you turn it into a salad?
7: Just plain.
2: All right. Greg?
3: Corn on the cob.
2: That is pretty awesome, actually.
6: Yeah,
2: I love
6: starting to come on. It'll start to come on.
2: Yeah, and I love homemade ice cream. So we've already had it twice this summer, and we'll have it again.
3: I'm glad you didn't ask what my favorite thing to take to a potluck is, because it's a great big bag of tortilla chips.
2: Well, that works.
6: Easy. It makes it easy.
3: A little salsa. Yeah, that's. I'm not very creative.
2: Okay. All right. So this is one of the things that I think is really fun about the 250th celebrations that are going on, is this idea that America can come together and eat, share a meal together, basically a potluck. So Steve, you want to kick us off and tell us a little bit more about this big nationwide and community-wide potluck?
6: Yeah, happy to do that. Happy to be here today, with Sarah. And, when we were started out with the commission's been, in Utah organized for 4 years, and we started to try to frame what comes up with. And we knew of this idea, they have in England called America's Lunch, or not America's Lunch, England's Lunch, or the Big Lunch.
2: Wow.
6: This used to celebrate Queen Elizabeth's birthday, and the country would come together for the Big Lunch. And so, our executive director happens to be my daughter-in-law, Nicole Handy, knew of that. And so she said, and we started brainstorming and came up with this idea, America's Potluck. Tried to decide, should we do it? Should we say on the 4th or the 5th? And so she was traveling back and forth to the, meetings in Washington, D.C. with other states, trying to figure things out. And now all 50 states and Puerto Rico have adopted America's Potluck. And it's an idea that came out of Utah.
2: I love it.
6: Absolutely.
2: That's amazing.
3: Okay, so Sarah, what's happening on the 5th then? Tell us.
7: So on the 5th, communities are invited to come together and to potluck, you know, to find unity over a meal and to celebrate America's 250. So it's as easy as maybe you go and you knock on a neighbor's door and you say, hey, would you like to have a glass of lemonade with me? That can be considered a part of the potluck. Or you plan a large potluck for your neighbors, for your friends, just your community in general, and ask everyone to bring their favorite dish.
2: That would be really fun. A lot of fun. So,
3: a great idea.
2: It is really, it's really fun. And what I really love,
3: sorry, Steve.
2: I love that it started in Utah. And I love, so if I go into the America 250 Utah website, I know that there's recipes there, and I think that is super fun too. Maybe Sarah, do you want to tell us about some of the recipes that are up on that website?
7: So Macy's and Associated Food Stores contributed to some of those different recipes. And we wanted to make sure that there were recipes there that were Utah favorites. So when you go, you will find fry sauce, right? Which maybe you've had fry sauce before. If you're a Utahn, you definitely have.
2: Definitely.
7: This is open to all of the different states. So we are also sharing our favorite Utah recipes with other states as well. We have funeral potatoes. And it's my understanding there are three different funeral potato recipes.
2: Right. I might have to try them.
7: The one from Macy's
3: probably 300.
7: Is a classic.
3: Oh, really?
7: It's a classic. And it's a family recipe that actually our marketing team came up with. And they made that recipe and shot all of the Macy's recipes in-house.
2: Interesting.
7: So they all come from an inspired family recipe.
2: Wow. Well, speaking of that, we do have a texter that says he is the designated funeral potatoes provider on the 4th of July weekend. So there we go. I wonder, Steve, what type of opportunities do you see organizationally by having people make a specific effort to reach out and share a meal with somebody else?
6: Well, you know, it's easy to become, and we all understand this with social media today, we can become very isolated. And it's a sad thing, and it can be a dangerous thing, I think, for our society and for our democracy. Democratic Republic, it can be a dangerous thing that people are isolated in within their own cone wherever they are. So this is a great thing to bring people together. And as Greg earlier said, you know, we eat, and eating is a social thing too. And we can get to know our neighbors. We have my area. I live in Layton, and we have an empty nesters group. We have about 50 names in this group, and so we're having our America's Potluck. We're going to move it to the Monday night, the 6th, which is fine. And so that's what we're doing. We've invited about 50 people, and it's going to be a great thing. And we'll get together, and we've asked them to come and share what America 250 means to you.
3: How's it been received nationally? Because this seems like a Utah thing.
6: Well, the fact that that 49 other states in Puerto Rico adopted this, I don't know, but I think it's moving very well. I know that there are I just Googled up this morning America's Potluck, and boy, it just came up with all kinds of stuff.
2: I think one of the funnest things for me is when we do potluck get-togethers, whether it's church or neighborhood or whatever. Is the variety of food that I wouldn't have thought to put together. Now, this is a Utah thing, but pretzels and red jello, I mean, who would have thought? But it's actually really good.
3: No, it's not.
2: Yes, it really is.
6: No, it's not.
2: It really is. But there are things, right, that people bring, and they'll be like, you know, I know how to make a ramen noodle salad, or like things that I don't typically make. It's one of the things that I love. And going outside my own culture, although we've expanded it as much as we could with our family, is to just say, look, what do you specialize in? You know what would be fun? America Potluck, only funeral potatoes. Everybody bring your best funeral potatoes. That would be really fun.
6: That would be a fun
2: carb
6: idea.
2: Carb overload, but really fun.
6: You know, yeah, it'd be a really fun idea. See the variety of that. Cool. I like that.
2: Oh, I wish I had an answer for what we're doing in our neighborhood, because I don't know. So I guess it's on me. I need to make sure that we do something.
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5: Stolen Voices of Dole Valley. 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A sadistic predator who prowled the Pacific Northwest in the early 70s. He hid behind the deeds of Ted Bundy, and he's only been convicted of 2 murders, but is suspected of many more. Since the release of Stolen Voices of Dole Valley, a witness identified in the podcast could lead investigators to the remains of Jamie Grissom.
6: He ran into the woods. 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
7: 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Inside
8: Sources. Well, nothing brings a community together like food, so it makes sense that in Independence Day holiday, a major community thing would involve a lot of food.
9: So I have a lot of food.
8: You brought ton of food. Yes.
9: You have to be on the live stream. You really have to go and look at this. So this is the branded food, America 250. And I'll say just at the outset that some of the stuff is branded, but it's not any different. So I have a Pringles can. It really is just Pringles chips, but the can is America 250. But some of our treats are changed for the America 250 holiday. We're joined in studio by Steve Handy and by Sarah Pettit. They're both members of Utah America's Potluck Task Force. Yay. And we also have, remind me, Renee, your last name?
10: Lita.
9: Renee Lita in studio with us. And we have our producer, Andy Kep. He's gluten-free, and
8: there's one thing here.
11: No, there's several.
9: Anyway, I just thought it would be fun, and I just have to tell you, so I bought these at Macy's grocery store. That's where I typically shop for groceries.
10: Thank you.
9: You're very welcome. This was not, not planned or anything, but this is not the first time, because I bought a bunch of stuff, and my kids ate them all. So at home, I have 5 adult kids and 1 minor. Mm-hmm. They just ate it all. Everything I brought, they ate. And so this is round 2 or 3. But I do have to mention, as you guys start eating these different things, I'd love to have your feedback, speak into the microphone. But one thing I couldn't find was the limited edition Oreos that were red, white, and blue. And those were very brightly colored and different flavors for each color. And I'll just say, in our family, the adults thought the flavor explosion was maybe a little too much to handle because of the 3 different flavors. But I have a 3-year-old grandson who literally ate them hand over fist and finished off the entire package before his mom or I noticed that he had eaten the whole thing.
10: Not
8: Sarah
10: a surprise.
8: And I both, yeah, Sarah and I both grabbed the Twinkies. What I want you to know that if you look at it closely, it was made for the bicentennial. So these are these were made 50 years ago. They're still good.
11: Deep storage, they're still good.
10: Fine. Red, white, and blue sprinkles on these.
8: How was it?
10: It's good.
11: I'm gonna try that.
10: It is like your classic
8: last time
10: Twinkie.
8: You had a Twinkie, yeah.
10: It's been a minute, but a classic Twinkie. Yeah.
9: And we have moon pies.
10: Americana.
9: We have chocolate moon pies and banana moon pies. We have M&M's. We have star-shaped pretzels.
8: Hand me the Pringles.
9: We also have star-shaped marshmallows, and they came in a special bag, and the bag says it glows in the dark. So when you're doing s'mores, your bag might glow, and then the star-shaped marshmallows, of course, are fun. So
10: my girls would love that.
9: Yeah.
10: They would love the glow in the dark

0: It's so fun.
1: I have to try and get it away from them.
0: It really is so fun. So what are the little, you've got to tell me the drizzle, the rice cakes. What's the name of the brand? Right in front of you. The
1: Drizzlicious.
2: Oh. Drizzlicious.
0: Okay.
3: Cake bites.
0: So these are rice cakes. They're small.
3: 250 on there.
0: But they have like icing on them. And so they're actually really good.
3: This is it right here.
0: Yeah.
3: That's
0: right
3: it
0: there.
3: Right there. That's
0: what
3: right there.
0: It looks like. Oh. So my daughter hooked me on those. And I'm like, oh, those are really good.
3: Those are very tasty.
0: Are yeah.
3: Salty too? Those are very fun.
0: They're more sweet. Mm-hmm. Yeah. Rice cakes are kind of bland. And so this has sweet on the top. So those are one of the things that are gluten free.
3: Yeah.
0: So it's just really fun, I think, to see some of the branded things that people did. The other thing I noticed, so I also bought branded Kraft mac and cheese, but it's the box that's branded. There's nothing different on the inside. It's exactly the same. But the box has branding on the outside, right? America 250.
4: Mm-hmm.
0: And when I was in the store yesterday, I saw a lot of the end caps are branded. America 250, and there's tortilla chips that you can get. Speaking of your potluck, there's tortilla chips, good, red, white, and blue
4: you
0: can get, right?
3: Get them, Greg.
4: I don't know if they would taste the same.
3: No, they're going to taste great.
4: Sarah, would you eat a white tortilla chip?
1: Absolutely.
0: All of my tortilla chips are white. What color are they normally?
4: Well, I was thinking red, white, or blue. They do have the blue chips. Maybe red would be a little weird.
0: So we do have a texter who weighed in. They take strawberry shortcake with strawberries, whipped cream, and blueberries, red, white, and blue. And I do that with my Jell-O, actually. I do a red, white, and blue Jell-O.
3: That's nice.
0: So, yep, with the layers. Yeah. All right. We need to hear feedback. What else have you tried?
3: I'm going to open this moon pie right now, Holly.
0: Do it.
3: Check out the moon pie.
4: You're going to hate yourself in an hour.
3: So let's have a little bite of moon pie here.
4: Yeah. When was the last time you had one of those handy?
3: Never.
4: Yeah, there you go. Yeah.
1: First time.
0: It might have to grow on you.
3: Yeah, it's a little bit dry. It's got like a marshmallow thingy in the middle, but it's I think kids kids would love that
4: Monster Energy drink. So
0: I did. I don't drink Monster, but they're all branded. There's two of them. Yeah. Yep.
4: There
0: yep.
4: you go.
3: Everybody's making the most of it. Look at these cool.
0: I have a blue Hostess cupcake with red sprinkles.
4: What can you tell us about the pretzels, Sarah? They're in shape.
1: They're like darling. Yeah, they're in these cute little star shapes, and they're absolutely darling. Right now, I'm enjoying, of course, red, white, and blue M&Ms.
4: Oh, okay. I thought you
0: got red, white, and blue M&Ms.
3: Well, here's a little Debbie red, white, and blue gingerbread soft cookie.
0: I know.
3: So let's
0: aren't they
3: try
0: so
3: it.
0: Cute?
3: Gingerbread soft.
0: I mean, that's what you usually see at Christmas time, so they're just getting in on the game.
3: A little soft cookie. There he is. There goes his head.
1: But Holly and I were laughing before because on the box, they have accessories.
0: Uh-huh.
1: The little gingerbread men, like sunglasses and hats. And I mean, you could do that with icing at home.
0: I know, and they really should have included them in the box.
1: If it's out of icing, you can.
4: Okay, good, yeah.
0: All right,
4: and
0: fondant.
4: Holly's having you some sort of a cupcake.
0: It is. There. It's the Hostess cupcake. It's blue on the top.
4: I had no idea. I mean, I've never even seen this kind of array of Americana foods.
3: Yeah, here's the Hostess cupcake.
0: Yeah.
3: The blue frosting. Let's check it out, shall we?
4: All right.
0: I think it tastes like a Hostess cupcake without the chocolate, right?
3: Mm-hmm.
0: Chocolate.
1: And what I can tell you, Holly, what you saw in our stores, that's absolutely right. All of our vendors have been preparing for America 250 for some time. So most all of the store is red, white, and blue America 250.
3: Yeah,
0: they really are. And it really is fun. And when does it go down? Sunday, I guess, before the potluck.
1: I imagine
4: what's
1: we'll keep
4: been
1: some
4: the reception
1: of it
4: to it by your customers? People buying it, people enjoying it,
1: people
4: or just
1: love
4: looking
1: it.
4: At it?
1: Anything around food, any celebrations around food, people
4: it
1: really enjoy.
4: It is a lot of
1: but
4: fun.
1: But this one's special because it is special. America 250.
0: Yeah. Renee, I have to ask you, what do you think about the little rice cakes?
5: They're good.
0: Yeah, see? Yeah. Who knew rice cakes could be
3: Who
0: good?
3: Who knew they could be good?
4: Sarah, you make a good point.
3: And the cupcake, Holly, has a little surprise inside there.
4: A little cream filled.
3: You got one too. Inside there, a little surprise.
4: When are you going to have a Twinkie except on the 250th anniversary of our country? And now they actually taste pretty good.
0: I have to tell you, I mean, I used to love Twinkies when I was a kid.
3: So
0: when I was an adult, then it was like, I can buy whatever I want. So I bought a Twinkie, and it did not taste as good as I remembered it had tasted when I was 10 years old. So...
3: that happens.
0: These cake bites. So there are America 250 specific cake bites. I think they're Little Debbie, but they are tri-colored also. So red, white, and blue, covered with chocolate. No, there's a brownie.
3: Open one up, Sarah.
1: And it kind of
3: try
1: looks
3: that.
1: Like a flag. Open almost, one up with the like red and white stripes and the blue.
3: The frosting and those two.
1: Oh, yeah.
3: Those.
1: I see.
3: Oh.
1: Okay.
0: So we have brownies, but we also have cake bites.
3: These are the cake bites.
0: So
3: let's open that up and see.
4: I'm gonna try the Monster Energy drink.
0: Okay, which one do you want?
1: Whichever one you want, the Monster Energy drink with the Monster. Crack it open.
4: They're both local.
2: I don't know.
4: We might as well get a little buzz for the rest of the day.
3: Okay, this is like a little brownie, but it's got a red, white, and red, white, and blue layers
0: on the inside,
3: on the sides of this.
1: The tagline is "All the cake in just one bite."
0: Okay,
1: I appreciate that.
0: All right, you have chocolatey cream,
3: you know,
0: dark chocolate. Oh, patriotic sprinkles. It says.
1: Mm-hmm.
0: Mm-hmm. So
3: that's tasty. Very good.
2: Can you taste? Are they flavored differently?
0: I think they're all the same flavor.
3: I think they're all the same. It's just colored. I think they're just colored.
1: But this is
0: unlike
1: good.
0: The Oreo.
3: Yeah.
1: I would get this again. It's very good.
4: Would you show up at a potluck with some of this stuff?
1: Sure.
0: Oh, yeah.
4: You would?
1: I absolutely would.
4: I guess for dessert, you got to have something for the... Mm-hmm.
0: And look, sometimes I think we put way too much pressure on ourselves to say it has to be homemade and it has to be awesome. And I used to do that. I don't do that anymore. So I'm really happy to share the love with professionally prepared treats.
4: You went all out.
3: Make
4: here.
3: It fun.
4: I was gonna take some of this home.
0: So my husband was laughing at me when I came home from the store yesterday, and he said to my daughter, "I think they made your mom in charge of the party." And I said, "It's just taste testing. We're having our own party in studio right now."
3: Yeah.
0: So anyway, they thought it was funny.
4: Well, this is a lot of fun. You guys,
3: thank you.
4: This was so kind of you to share this with us.
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8: 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KSL's top local story this hour. The Babylon Fire burning in Bears Ears National Monument has exploded in size and is now reaching towards Canyonlands National Park, forcing closures. KSL News Radio's Brianna Willis reports.
9: The Babylon Fire is now over 70,000 acres and still at zero containment. The fire has burned four structures so far and forced the closure of all forest lands, roads, and trails in the Monticello Ranger District. While the fire is not yet burning in Canyonlands National Park, the park has closed the Needles District. Meanwhile, firefighters are making progress on the Cottonwood Fire, the state's largest at nearly 94,000 acres. They have it 19% contained. The Iron Fire is 98% contained, and the Wild Goose Fire is at 26%. Brianna Willis, KSL News Radio.
8: Officials are telling firefighters who battled the Iron Fire near Eureka to thoroughly clean their gear and vehicles because they may have been exposed to lead and other metals. They say it's because the fire was burning not far from an historic mine site that is lead-contaminated soil. Great Basin Team 3 Incident Commander Todd Murray says at this point they aren't worried about any firefighters suffering from prolonged exposure or severe illness, but they still want to be careful.
10: Full trust and transparency with these firefighters because they're doing a very hazardous job and just want to be upfront and forthcoming.
8: Officials say thankfully most of the firefight has happened away from most of the contaminated area. Coming up, we'll have a look at the forecast, which is a lot of 90s. KSL weather is next. KSL News Time, 9:31.
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8: 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There's a crash on US 189 westbound in Heber in Wasatch County. Also a crash I-215 southbound at the I-15 interchange, which is blocking the ramp and the left lane in Salt Lake County. And fire still has road closures near Beaver, SR 153 eastbound. And also both directions of SR 211 in San Juan County closed due to fire. Got an old car? Donate it to carsforkids.org. It's easy. They'll pick it up as soon as tomorrow. Call 877-CARS-FOR-KIDS today. Well, the forecast is calling for 90-degree temperatures, 90 on today, all 92 today, all the way up to 99 on Sunday, and then 90, high 90s for the rest of the week. Currently in downtown Salt Lake City, under mostly cloudy skies, 75 degrees. I'm Tammy Kikuchi, KSL News Radio, 102.7 FM, 1160 AM, and KSLNewsRadio.com. 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
0: So I think one of the coolest things around Independence Day is a chance to look back at the history of the country. And with it being the 250th anniversary this year, it's even more special.
4: America 250, there's a really cool opportunity later this week for you to not only learn about life in 1776, but to experience it too.
0: So this segment, we're talking about the annual Colonial Heritage Festival. And we have with us Kim Gardner in studio, dressed in the style of the 1770s.
4: Yeah, this is incredible. So tell us about what you're wearing. Tell us about the style. What's this about?
16: I'm a commoner. Okay. I would have just been a working woman. I've got the little jacket. I've got the petticoat. I have my pocket. Women's skirts did not have pockets, so they would wear literally a little pocket on the outside or
4: like
16: underneath.
4: A purse, right? Nice. A sewn in purse.
16: Exactly. It is. I've got my apron because you wouldn't go out without your apron and certainly your cap.
4: I love the scandalous to
16: not have your cap on.
4: Yeah.
0: So that's interesting. So Kim, you're the past chair of this Colonial Heritage Festival. I want to know about the festival.
16: Yes. Yeah, so it's massive this year. I chaired it the past 7 years, and I have since passed the baton on to a very capable man, Gov Allen, and he and his committee have just blossomed this to become huge. I mean, it's always huge. It takes up the entire park down in Orem at Sarah Park, which is a big park.
0: Yeah.
16: This is a big event. You will walk in and you will feel like you are taken back to 1776. You will see artisans and craftsmen, and you'll see people just living their lives as if they had lived in a colonial village. You'll see a school where children could go to school that kids can come and participate in, and you'll see the founding fathers walking around, and you'll see British Crown soldiers. And,
0: gosh, that's fun.
16: And of course the Continental soldiers and militia, and just so many amazing, amazing things to do and see.
4: When is it and where?
16: It's July. Oh, sorry. It's
4: Orem somewhere, but go ahead.
16: Uh-huh. It's at Sarah Park, which is about 600 South State in Orem. Mm-hmm. And it's this week. We're in our big week. It's July 2nd, 3rd, and 4th. So Thursday, Friday, Saturday. And it's from, I believe, 9 a.m. until 5 p.m. And then even after closing, there's a second reading. We read the Declaration of Independence twice. And so there's a very lively reading after the final canon blows off at 5 p.m. And people can go and listen to that again. And, oh gosh, it's amazing. And it's free.
4: I was going to say.
16: It's a free event.
4: What does it cost? It's free. Bring the family.
16: If you were to go to Colonial Williamsburg and some of these other places, yeah, you could pay upwards of $40 per person, and gosh, we're free.
4: Yes.
16: So
0: I want to talk to you about the clothing. I wanted to say costumes, but I know they're not costumes. They're
16: called kits.
0: Kits. Okay. So the reenacting, why the attention to detail from 250 years ago?
16: Well, obviously we're in 2026, but we want people to feel like they are back in the 18th century, 1776 or the 1780s, around that period. And anything that we can do to have that be more realistic, more accurate, that's what we're striving for. So, you know, these are not costumes that you
0: right.
16: buy on Amazon.
0: Right.
16: Many of them are just hand sewn, and the attention to detail is great. Our founding fathers, oh, they want to be those people so that the people, you know, so that our attendees can have that experience of talking with John Adams or talking with James Madison or any of those, which will be there. Mm. And it's just an amazing experience. And we do have a lot of attendees that dress up in outfits also, and that's really fun too.
4: Oh, the attendees can come in
16: sure,
4: costume as well.
16: Sure.
4: And so you'll have military personnel there also?
16: Oh, yes. Oh, yes. We've got the...
4: From both sides?
16: The ones wearing red
4: yes.
16: On the south side of the park, and the others, the rebels,
4: yes.
16: the patriots on the north side of the park. And we have the cannon that will shoot off, first of all, to start the event right at 9 a.m. and then multiple times during the day. And they have black powder muskets that they will fire off, and we'll see if they meet up or if they have any scuffles or whatever military engagement.
4: Yeah. A real cannon.
16: A real cannon. And it is loud.
4: I was so going to say, if it's,
16: you want to plug yeah, your
4: you
16: ears.
4: Make sure you're ready for that.
0: So if I'm assuming this is family friendly. So if a family is to go down there and spend a half a day or a day, what kind of activities and things are there for them?
16: Oh my gosh. There's an entire children's area and a craft tent where they can make whirligigs and corn husk dolls, and they can roll cartridges.
0: Oh, wow.
16: And the cartridges have, I think it's a 50 caliber silver gumball in there with
0: oh,
16: some
0: wow.
16: black sugar to look like it's the black powder. Yeah. Obviously, we can't have kids actually using black powder, but and then there's a games area, and there's just so many things that are interactive. They can make candles, they can spin wool into yarn, they can attend the school,
0: wow.
16: they can march with the militia. We've got little wooden rifles that they line up, and the soldiers get them all lined up in their regiments, and they march around the park with the soldiers, and it's just as fun as can be. We have families that come back multiple days because it's so huge.
4: Are you familiar with the Sarah Park in Orem?
0: I know where the park is.
4: Okay.
0: Yeah.
16: It's
0: yeah.
16: huge, and it's beautiful. A lot of shady trees. We've had people ask if we can condense it so that everything's closer, but we utilize the shade, not only for the benefit of the people that attend, but, you know, we are in outfits sometimes made of wool in 90 to 100 degree weather for 8-9 hours a day. And so for the health of those who participate, we try to utilize the shade. So it's the full park, both sides.
0: All right. Well, you brought some stuff for us to try. So tell us about that.
16: We did. So we have some tasting events. One of them is called the Elevenses with Founding Fathers. And one of them is Breaking Bread with the Brits.
0: Oh, wow.
16: At both events, we are serving shrub, which is a drinking vinegar. So it sounds horrid to be able to drink vinegar, but that was a way of preserving. So they would put fruit and sugar or honey or molasses, and they would let it macerate, and the juices would just flow into a syrup. They would pour that syrup out, and then they would use their homemade apple cider vinegar and put it together, and then they would just let it sit. And sometimes they would add carbonated water, which came from some of the natural springs, or they would add it to some of their more spirited drinks. At the festival, we are just adding it to some water to dilute it. Some people like it a little bit more strong. Some people like it diluted. And then you've got some crackers there that have some dandelion honey on them. No bees involved.
0: Wow.
16: Made from dandelions.
0: Interesting.
16: Yeah. And right, so Greg, if I had not told you that, you probably would not have known. So,
17: all right, here we go.
16: And I'll take a drink too.
17: All right. Yo, I like it.
0: That was diluted. It's a little strong.
16: Yeah, you can taste the vinegar.
4: Bit vinegary, but
16: yeah,
4: it's
16: almost like the Gatorade of the times. It's,
4: yeah,
16: and you hear the benefits of apple cider vinegar nowadays.
4: I like
16: even.
4: It. Mm-hmm.
16: So like you could probably stand to dilute it a little bit more by your facial expression.
0: It's good. I'm going to try the dandelion honey.
16: Yeah, okay, do.
0: Tell me, just while we're tasting this, how do you make dandelion honey?
16: So you pick dandelions that have not been sprayed. Make sure that they have not been sprayed. I wouldn't let my husband spray our backyard this spring, and he was a little bit upset with me about that. But I picked multiple dandelions, and you just pick out the little yellow petals, because the more green that's left, the more bitter it'll be.
0: That's really good, by the way.
16: And you let them
4: indistinguishable from honey.
16: Yeah, I mean, and you let them steep, just like a tea, in hot water.
0: Wow.
16: For overnight. And then you drain it, and then you add sugar to it, and you just keep boiling it down until it gets a little thicker. And there you've got your dandelion honey.
0: All right. Well, thanks for joining us. Kim Gardner, past chair of the Colonial Heritage Festival. I will see you there, I am sure.
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4: You know, our country has been built on principles of service, including volunteering.
0: So what better way to celebrate our country's 250th birthday than with volunteering?
4: The Church News's Amy Kobabe is going to stay with us here in studio with more on how volunteers are answering the calls right here in our own country.
0: Yes.
4: With respect to our country's anniversary, which yes. is just days away.
29: It's just days away. I feel like we need some patriotic music to go along with this segment.
4: Okay. Our producer's down. Working on that. Yeah, we'll get you that.
29: But I love this. I spoke about this with Rosie Rios, who is the chair of the America 250 Commission, former treasurer of the United States. She said that service is an important part of the celebration this year. She said service is how our country was founded. If you think about the patriots who served in the Revolutionary War, think about all the veterans who have risked their lives on our behalf for us to enjoy the freedoms that we have today. And so she threw down the gauntlet, and part of the America 250 celebration is a invitation to be a part of the largest volunteer effort in United States history. And so as part of this, I did a longer article for the Church News about the efforts that are happening, and it is so inspiring, and I had to cut so many things out. You know how that goes. You get so many responses and people who are doing some amazing things. But I loved also, I mean, you have big projects. The Church of Jesus Christ of Latter-day Saints is donating 250 truckloads
0: of food
29: yeah. to food banks across the country. At each one of those, you have volunteers that are at the doors welcoming those food donations, distributing them out to smaller food banks and things like that. But then you have things like in Idaho. They wanted to do 250,000 before the 4th of July. They reached that goal.
0: 250,000 what? Sorry.
29: Service projects.
0: Service projects.
29: Or service, some sort of
0: wow.
29: service act.
0: Wow, wow, wow.
29: And so that included things like one submission said he put in a ramp for his brother-in-law who is going through cancer treatment so that they can make it out of the house and go to that treatment every day without having to have more people come and help them. One woman from Caldwell, Idaho, where it gets really cold, said that at 91 years old, she wanted to knit hats for children that are underserved. She knitted 20 hats and gave them to children in school, a school clothing closet. She said the children didn't have anything warm to put on their head, and this will help the children keep warm. So you have large events, big service projects. You have small little acts of service by a 91-year-old woman in a small town who sees a need for children to stay warm walking home from school and says, I can do something about that. I can knit.
0: It reminds me of the Martin Luther King Jr. quote where he said, anybody can be great because anybody can serve.
29: Yeah.
0: Right. Everybody can be great because everybody can serve.
29: Yeah.
0: So tell me a little bit about America Serves and Just Serve, because both of them, they seem to be going together.
29: Yes. So Just Serve is one of the partner organizations with America Serves. So America Serves is part of the America 250 Commission. It's part of the big celebration. And they have on their website this invitation to serve. And so along with Just Serve, you have, I should have pulled it up, all the organizations that you could think of that are providing service opportunities, United Way.
0: Oh, yeah.
29: All of these organizations are saying, hey, we'll make things available. If people want to come serve, come to our website. We'll show you how. And we'll give you opportunities. And so Just Serve is a great place to do that because it's in your own community. You look up, you can type in your zip code and say, I want to do something within 10 miles of my house. Okay, here's the opportunity. And these might not necessarily say this is for America's 250th. It's just a need. Right. It's socks at the homeless shelter that are honestly all the time showing up there in our local area. And if you can do that, that counts. Mm-hmm. That is part of the America 250 celebration. And I loved one of the woman I spoke to, who's a Just Serve specialist in Idaho, that kind of saw this as, hey, Idaho can be a really great place where we take this on. This is a service oriented community. And we can do that. She said that she was also just inspired by how many people got involved. She herself has Native American heritage. Mm. And she said that she came into it feeling a little conflicted about this celebration. As she looks back on her own family heritage, she wasn't quite sure how to feel about it. And then she saw the service happen. She saw all of these projects and photos and smiling pictures and people doing this and said, this is a part of America's future. And she feels hopeful about America's future because of the people who are doing things every day that count as serving someone else.
4: And Utahns and Latter-day Saints probably serve and volunteer. I don't even need to know the stats more than anybody. I imagine America Serves was pretty tickled to be contacted by the Utah and Idaho.
29: Very tickled to be a part of that. And it just makes sense. They go hand in hand. Just Serve is international, but it started here in the United States. Mm-hmm. And it's in every community. There are hundreds of Just Serve cities and Just Serve clubs at local high schools, kids that are getting involved in this. So, yes, it is. I feel bad as a church news reporter. It is members of The Church of Jesus Christ of Latter-day Saints, but it's not limited to that. And service is a big part of being a disciple of Jesus Christ. But it's something that everyone, as part of the America 250 celebration, can be proud of.
0: Yeah, I just pulled up justserve.org to look at some projects. There's Feed Homeless Youth, Provide and Serve Dinner on July 2nd, right? And then I said America Serves, but it's actually America Gives. I feel bad.
29: Thank you.
0: But they, on their homepage, over 13 million hours volunteered.
29: And those are just the ones that people have submitted.
0: That have reported.
29: Yes.
0: That's amazing, right? That's really amazing. And I think it's one of the things that really can bind communities together. neighborhoods, families, is this opportunity to serve. I think sometimes we underestimate the power of service.
29: Yeah. Yeah. And you might think, oh, I just knitted 21 little hats. That's it. But
0: those are 21 people
29: who
0: have warm heads because of you.
29: And you multiply that, and slowly but consistently, you get 13 million plus hours volunteered. And that's just within the first 6 months of the year. Yeah. So it's going to be really inspiring. I'll come back. Let's do it again in December and talk about all the projects we've seen. And you had asked earlier a couple of weeks ago about every state getting those
0: the food donations.
29: Yeah. And they went to Alaska, they went to Hawaii and made that happen. And so and volunteers were there to accept that as well. And we're so happy to receive it in on the Big Island and in Alaska, where it's really hard.
0: It's a little harder to get it there than to drive it to West Jordan.
4: We've got less than a minute, but for our listeners who want to be part of our conversation in December, how can they find out more about volunteering and getting involved in
29: JustServe.org or just America250.org, America Gives. If you just look up, or if you just decide, hey, here's something I can do.
0: Yeah.
29: You see someone on the side of the road that needs help.
4: Yeah.
29: That is service that counts and that matters, makes a difference.
0: I have a neighbor, and I am positive she has never reported these hours, but she will put together care kits for people who are homeless that she carries in her car during the winter. And then if she sees somebody, she just has a kit. It's there. It's ready. And she hands it to them. And it's got hand warmers and a hat and socks and, you know, even just some quick energy foods. And she just keeps them in her car, and she does it all on her own. Yeah. So thanks again for joining us, Amy. That's Amy Kobig, reporter with the Church News, but awesome individual that we love having on our show.
29: Thank you.
5: 911, tell me exactly what happened.
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34: Good morning. It's 10 o'clock at KSL News Radio. I'm Tammy Kikuchi. KSL's top national story this hour comes from ABC News. The search expanding for a suspect now identified in the Monaco bombing this week at a news conference where today authorities accusing Anastasia Bereskova, a 39-year-old Ukrainian woman, of attempting to murder a Ukrainian businessman, his partner, and his teenage son by allegedly bombing their apartment building entrance.
35: Investigators say that parcel exploded and seriously injured a Ukrainian businessman and two others, reportedly members of his family, including a teenage son. They had been eating at a restaurant together before walking home. Authorities said the suspect was sitting near the building and set off the device remotely. Investigators also noted that the device was so advanced that they believe the suspect had help and wasn't acting alone.
34: ABC's Marcus Moore. Could Utah's severe fire season have been prevented? That's what's on the mind of many wildfire victims. KSL News Radio's Heather Peterson reports.
36: Andy Anderson blames the mismanagement of Utah's forest for the Cottonwood Fire, which consumed his family's ranch.
37: People who sit in a desk someplace are controlling these lands, and they're not letting people use them. They're not letting them thin them. They're not letting them plant and cut and then reseed and replant.
36: But Utah State Forester Jamie Barnes says they've done a lot of wildfire prevention work in the Beaver area, but the fire conditions were extreme.
38: We're in low snowpack year, historical drought. The days that that fire was burning, you know, we had red flag conditions that just basically overwhelmed what any mitigation work could have done.
36: She says they've been getting millions of dollars from the state and federal governments for wildfire prevention. Through a shared stewardship agreement with the U.S. Forest Service, they've cleaned up upwards of 100,000 acres of forest land. Barnes believes we have the money to do it. It's just a huge undertaking. Heather Peterson, KSL News Radio.
1: Another city without a widespread fireworks ban is the largest in southern Utah. St. George Mayor Jimmy Hughes posted a video on Facebook explaining the choice.
2: I feel very strongly that America was built by rugged individualists and that the freedoms we enjoy were paid for in blood and sacrifice. We sustain this by understanding that freedom and responsibility go hand in hand.
1: Hughes says the majority of problems they've had in the past have been from people illegally launching fireworks in restricted areas. So instead of a citywide ban, he says they'll have extra law enforcement keeping an eye on spaces like rivers, corridors, and undeveloped land. Coming up, we'll have a look at the weather, and it's going to remain nice through the holiday. KSL Weather is next. KSL News Time, 10:02.
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1: 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You deserve to love where you bank. There is a crash on southbound I-15 north of 90th South in Sandy. The right shoulder is blocked. There's a crash on US 189 westbound in Heber in Wasatch County. And a crash I-215 westbound at the I-15 interchange in Salt Lake. The ramp and the left lane are blocked. And also fire is still closing the road near Beaver and also both directions SR 211 in San Juan County. Summer's here in Box Elder County. 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Well, the forecasts are going to be warm, low 90s to upper 90s by Sunday, and then it'll stay in the 90s through the rest of the week. Moisture could move in on Monday, Tuesday, or Wednesday. Right now in downtown Salt Lake City, 77 degrees under mostly cloudy skies. I'm Tammy Kikuchi, KSL News Radio, 102.7 FM, 1160 AM, and KSLNewsRadio.com. 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
0: Well, we're only about 5 or 6 weeks away from when our country comes together to celebrate 250 years since the signing of the Declaration of Independence.
4: And today we're going to start some special coverage that we're going to have on Inside Sources over the next month or so. And since we're celebrating the signing of the Declaration with this year's Independence Day, we figured it would be appropriate to start with the Declaration of Independence.
0: Right. And where and how it was signed almost 250 years ago.
4: You know, it's super interesting, and we're going to have a guest join us in just a minute. But I saw this on LinkedIn posted by our guest, and it's a masterclass being offered by UVU. It's free. You can find it on YouTube even, about the Declaration of Independence. And they have a bunch of different people who are pulling together different aspects. And I think that it was really interesting. So we do have our guest with us. It's Dr. Matthew Brogdon. He's the director for the Center of Constitutional Studies at Utah Valley University. Thanks for joining us today, Dr. Brogdon.
5: Oh, thanks for having me. It's a delight to be on Inside Sources.
4: Oh, well, I was just telling our listeners, and I'm not sure you heard, but I saw a post that you made on LinkedIn, actually, talking about this masterclass. And I told our producer, Andy, we've got to have this guy on because this is super interesting.
5: Well, I'm delighted to be here, and I hope you've enjoyed some of the class. Have you had a chance to watch any of it?
4: I have, and I've done 3 so far, and they all are, like, they're consumable. It's not like an hour each, but super interesting, bunch of different speakers. So why don't you just tell our listeners and my co-host, Greg, about those master classes?
5: Oh, well, it's really supposed to be something that's very accessible to folks, to our fellow citizens. Effort was to bring a little bit of the expertise that we have, a little bit of what students get in our classrooms, into a setting where people who never set foot on a college campus can explore some of these important questions. And the thing is, you know, we talk about the things in the Declaration of Independence a lot in public. I mean, we argue over what equality is and what liberty is and what our founding means. But few of us ever really get to sit down and explore the tradition that we've inherited. The way that we actually wound up with such an important statement of our political principles, the way that came about, and the way that we've tried to work it out in practice over time. So that's really, really our hope, is that any person, any curious layperson could log in and get a sample of what it is to really think seriously about this important founding document.
0: Yeah, because a lot of us, Professor, think about the Constitution and what it says and what it means, but the Declaration of Independence isn't something that's studied or talked about as much.
5: No, I don't think so. I mean, it's unfortunately the case that we've spent quite a bit of time neglecting these kinds of sources. Even though we talk about them a fair amount, we don't really investigate them closely very often. You know, we're fortunate at UVU and the Center for Constitutional Studies to have wonderful colleagues that have a lot of expertise in this area who can help us think about this stuff, who teach it on a regular basis. Not everyone is blessed with that situation. Unfortunately, our universities are not flush with folks who are possessed of the expertise and who see their focus and purpose as studying these things. And so we really want to see that shift a bit. And this is a way of bringing some of that to the public in general.
4: So I'm seeing that there are opinion pieces that are accompanying some of these master classes, and I was struck by the headline, "The Room Where It Was Written," right? So that one was fun.
5: That's right.
4: By Nicholas Cole. And can you tell us about Nicholas and what makes him unique?
5: Nicholas is a historian, an Oxford professor, and he created a platform called the Quill Project, which was really meant to take what are very difficult to access sources about the way we make constitutions in America. When we make constitutions and we write our founding documents at the state and federal level, we put a lot of people in a room and we spend months doing it. And that can be very difficult to access and understand, but that's the way that we, the people, govern ourselves and have done so. So Nicholas really did a wonderful public service and a service for scholars and lawyers in helping us get all the sources related to those constitutional conventions and other deliberative bodies into a form that we can access them. And that's what the Quill Project is. So you can go see the documents themselves, sort of the notes that delegates are taking in things like the Constitutional Convention, or most recently, we did this for the Second Continental Congress in the drafting of the Declaration of Independence so that folks could access those sorts of things. So Nicholas has really created a platform, combined his expertise in history with his expertise in computer programming, and allowed us to create a platform where we can do that. And we've had a wonderful collaboration with him and with the folks at Pembroke College for the last nearly 10 years now.
0: Can you tell us, Professor Brogdon, why the Declaration of Independence? I mean, looking back 250 years and looking where we are today in this country, we've got a lot going on right now. Why is it important to look back 250 years and say, okay, let's take a look at how some of this started?
5: That's right. Well, I think if people want to have a serious conversation, and in fact, Nicholas Cole in his recent Deseret News piece actually observed this, if folks want to have a serious conversation about important things, they have to start from some first principles. There have to be some things we agree on. And the Declaration of Independence was an effort by our founding generation, a foresighted effort, not just to declare independence, but to set down some guiding principles that Americans could argue about. The Declaration didn't foreclose making it specific decisions about what kind of institutions we should have, exactly which rights we should have, how we should craft our laws. It left those things open for we the people to do, but it did lay out an idea, a standard for what good government is that we could use as a starting point to argue over. And so to the extent that we as American citizens, as a people, have something in common that we can start from as we navigate our differences, the Declaration of Independence is really fundamental to that, laying out those fundamental ideas and the structures of government we established in the Constitution. I think those have been strong and they've been resilient as a basis for American self-government because they didn't foreclose all the options, because they left enough room for we the people to govern ourselves. And that's what we've made an effort to do subsequently. So I think it's important for us to look back and remind ourselves how we got there. There's also an important word that we use around America 250, and that's the word inheritance. We like to think of our declaration, our Constitution, as an inheritance. And inheritances are not things that you necessarily just pick for yourself. You receive them in an important sense, just like you'd inherit the family business. And you have to apprise yourself of where that inheritance came from. What produced it, in order to know what will sustain it and what will improve it. So I think it's really crucial that we recover those things we have in common so that we can have serious conversations about how to sustain the constitutional order we've inherited.
4: So one of the things that has struck me as I was listening to some of these classes is the idea that not only do we have rights, but we have responsibilities. And of course, I agree with that, right? That we have that we have collective responsibilities, right? It's not all about individualism, but we do have an obligation, I think. And I think that's what that your people were pointing out. We have an obligation to, you know, give back, to perpetuate the common good and not just the individual good, those types of things.
5: That's right. In fact, we landed on the pursuit of happiness as the final episode in the series. And that was in part to point to the fact that the freedom the Declaration of Independence talks about that our constitutional order aims at is not just a freedom for its own sake. It's freedom for us to do the things that we need to do as responsible human beings, to raise our families, to live in our communities, to benefit other people, to pursue higher aims. So we live in a political order, which thankfully is about, you know, things we hold in common. It's not about our political order is about safety, security, largely liberty and freedom. But human beings have a lot. The most important things you do in life aren't just about those things. The most important things you do in life are about purpose, higher purposes. But we don't use our government to pursue those higher purposes. Instead, we try to create a society in which people can do that through association voluntarily with other people. And so I think it's so helpful in the Declaration to note that, you know, this idea that people pursue happiness, and happiness is a really robust concept for the founding generation that meant only the person who was self-controlled, only the person who was virtuous, who could think seriously about what they ought to do and then pursue it. That was the person who was happy. And they had to be free to associate with other people to do it. So that really does suggest something more than just, you know, sort of do whatever you want. It suggests that people have freedom to achieve more important things. In fact, the most important things.
0: All right. Thank you very much.
5: Absolutely.
0: That was Professor Matthew Brogdon. Holly, you got to hook me up with that class. It sounds very, very interesting.
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11: It's the Movie Show, broadcasting live today from My Hearing Centers in Sandy. And it is, we're going to have a fun movie show today with a movie that focuses on George Washington on the 4th of July weekend. It's perfect. But we're here with Matt Deering right now, and we want to make sure that those of you who have the day off today are tuning in to kind of relax for the weekend. Matt, this is a heads up for people that this is the kind of weekend where you really, if you're having any issues with your hearing, this is the week. These are the weekends when you really want it to work properly.
12: That's right. We got another one later in Utah as well, the 24th, mm-hmm. and I'm sure people are going to get together.

0: weekend if there's anything going on, and then you'll have everything all set for the rest of the month, for the 24th, for the rest of summer. This is the thing that you've talked about a lot when we've talked with you, Matt, is that this changes people's life. They don't realize what they're missing out on until they find out what they're missing out on.
1: And that's why we do that 30-day opportunity for you to do this risk-free. 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Like, that's not going to happen.
0: If you don't like it, we're taking it back.
1: 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We're going to make sure to maximize your insurance. 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
11: Do younger Americans still have any hope in America?
12: Boy, that's a tough one, because I've got a stepdaughter who's trying to buy a house, and she's 30 years old, and she's like, is there any chance we'll ever get this done?
11: So there's some really interesting data that came out of Harvard University. It's from their Institute of Politics youth poll. And by youth, we have to clarify, they are adults. It's 18 to 29. So we're not talking about like kids. We're talking about young adults. But only 13% feel like America's heading the right direction.
12: That's staggering to me. I mean, that's really a problem. But, you know, with that in mind, how can we help younger people have faith and hope in the future for our country? For today's America 250 segment, let's talk about that.
11: And I'd like to hear from our listeners. How can we help younger people have faith and hope in the future of the country? You can text us 57500 if you want. So, look, here's what the poll found. So they found that only 13%, as you mentioned, feel like America's headed the right direction. Only 15% trust the government to do the right thing all or most of the time, which is the lowest recorded level in more than a quarter century of polling.
12: Yeah, and just one in four American youth approve of President Trump. And it's also bad for Congress, because congressional Democrats get 26%, Republicans 25%.
11: Right.
12: So young people aren't happy. It's not focused on one party. They're not happy with anybody.
11: That's right. And so one of the things that this article is pointing out is, and again, coming from Harvard, they feel like both political parties care more about elites than people like them. Two-thirds of them say elected officials are motivated by selfish reasons.
12: I agree. I mean, I think I'm much more optimistic about the future than these young people, and I hope that some of them are listening right now, don't feel that way. 13% think we're headed in the right direction. I agree with that we're not headed in a very good direction, but I think America has a way of pulling itself out, and so maybe there's some light at the end of the tunnel. It seems like we go back and forth in this country.
11: Yeah, half of these young adults feel like people like them don't have any say about what the government does. They do say that they, you know, are interested in voting, but they don't feel like the election's going to be fair. They do feel like inflation is an urgent national crisis that affects them. That's half of them, really. 45% say they're either struggling to make ends meet or have little financial security. And only 29% say they expect to be better off economically than their parents.
12: Okay, but look, kids, young people, we talked earlier about the fact that younger people aren't voting. They're not registering vote. And you say right now, they're saying that it doesn't matter.
11: And I think it ties in. I think they're related, right? They're like, well, why should I sign up? Because it doesn't even matter, right? They feel like it doesn't matter.
12: But it does. I'm just saying, I know. I

0: understand. And this is really data that's hard to appreciate. But I mean, I agree with it. I mean, the study's there. A significant number of our younger people are not happy about the future, not optimistic about the future. In fact, very pessimistic about the future.
1: And, you know, it ties in with other data that we've seen, other polling information, where adults, older adults, feel like they're leaving a country to their kids that is less well off than when they were growing up, right? Until we got to this generation, every generation looked forward to leaving a country to their kids where they were going to do better than their parents, but it doesn't seem to be that way anymore. We do have a couple of comments here. One says, this is from Mark, it'd be interesting to know how much the Trump administration has cost the American taxpayer. And another one says, basically, just get rid of the national government. And another one says, we need to end all age-based tax credits / treatment / benefits. So tax the entirety of Social Security payments, VA payments, and other government payments as coming as income.
0: You know, and another thing that's really sad about this study is what's happened in the last 10 years.
1: Yeah.
0: Because trust in the government, optimism about the future, you know, feeling like you have a say in what the government does, have all taken a hit. I mean, just in the last 10 years, all three of those metrics have gone from not great to worse with our young people. I mean, there's something going on right now in this country that was less of a problem in 2017, the last time this poll was taken.
1: Yeah. So on a more positive note, I want to tell you some of the fun things that Utah is doing to celebrate America's 250th birthday. I saw this article earlier today in the Cache Valley News, and this is Box Elder County is doing a community movie night. So this is this coming Friday, so Friday, June 26th, at the fairgrounds in Tremont at 8:30. Right, it's got to get dark. They're having free Peach City ice cream, and they're showing Disney Pixar's movie Cars. You ever seen that one?
0: No.
1: Super cute.
0: But it would be fun if you had kids or grandkids, and you just go play in the park and go
1: watch an outside movie.
0: Yeah, an outside movie. That sounds like a blast. Mm-hmm.
1: So the Salt Lake Tribune also listed a long list of events, and I know that there's a lot more than that out there, but there are benefit concerts, free concerts, there are parades, there is the Utah Festival Opera Musical Theater in Logan is holding or doing the musical 1776. Have you ever seen that one?
0: The musical 1776?
1: Yeah.
0: Never.
1: So I can tell you that I have a memory of that from the bicentennial. So 50 years ago, I saw in Colorado as a kid, and I remember it was really engaging. Now, it's been 50 years, but it was really fun. So that's up in Logan that will be happening. There's actually in Richmond, which is Cache County, a storyteller, master storyteller, Glenn Rawson, is going to share inspiring and patriotic stories of American history.
0: You know, 250 years since the Declaration of Independence is significant. Mm-hmm. This is a year when I think no matter what your politics, get out and celebrate. Do what your community's doing. I'll bet every community has something going on. It's
1: absolutely
0: just fun to talk about some of the individual ones. But
1: yeah, absolutely.
0: No matter where you are. One thing that I wish we wouldn't do this year on the 4th of July.
1: Fireworks.
0: Fireworks.
1: Oh,
0: come
1: my
0: on,
1: gosh.
0: Communities.
1: I know.
0: Let's dial it back or do drone works or something like that. But fireworks, unless you have a house on Utah Lake, maybe we should.
1: The personal ones.
0: Of course, Eureka. Is
1: right
0: on fire. It's not far
1: they're
0: away.
1: Not doing fireworks this year.
0: Yeah.
1: I've wondered about that, and I really think the answer is it comes down to each municipality, and there are definitely areas where you say, okay, there were no fireworks past this level down where I live in Cedar. I live in Pleasant Grove, but I'm right next to Cedar Hills, and so you can have quote downtown Cedar Hills, but you also go up on the foothills of the mountain. There's no fireworks on the foothills, right? They're like, no fireworks allowed here. They haven't banned them for the whole city or the whole town, and I don't think they will, because it's America's 250th, and we love fireworks in Utah.
0: You know, when I ran for attorney general, which has happened a couple of times, the thing I remember the most, and I had my family involved, were the parades. Mm-hmm. And the 4th and the 24th of July, we traveled all over the state, and I did it with actually my father drove the car, and my kids danced and played, and that was the thing I remember the most about campaigning and running for office.
1: The parades.
0: Was being in the parades. It was so fun. And so, I mean, I encourage people, and every time I go to a parade now, I think about, you know, those days, it was so fun.
1: Yeah. My kids remember that too. They walked in many a parade and they're like, been there, done that. Don't want to do it again.
0: Well, you know, and maybe that's the same thing. You know, we did that. It was my bucket list thing. Of course, I did it three times because I couldn't kick the bucket the way I should have. But yeah, I mean, go to a parade. You and I are going to go to a couple parades.
1: We are, and I'm excited about that. So it'll be a lot of fun.
2: We asked parents who adopted teens to share their journey. There are many times I thought, I can't do this. I mean, what parent isn't worried about? What am I not doing right? What am I not doing enough? And then I realized, wait, that's being a parent.
3: Don't worry about being perfect. I've had around 3 other mother figures in my life, but only one of them has taught me how a mother loves.
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13: Good morning. It's 10:30 at KSL News Radio. I'm Tammy Kikuchi, KSL's top local story this hour. More than 100 people from 40 different countries can now call themselves American citizens ahead of the nation's 250th birthday. 118 people received their certificates of naturalization at a ceremony held at This Is the Place Heritage Park. It was a years-long process for some and a lot of studying. An appeals court is bringing part of a lawsuit against the Utah State Legislature back to life. It centers on whether it violated a journalist's First Amendment rights. KSL's Adam Small reports.
14: The claim from Utah Political Watch founder Brian Shaw as the legislature denied him a press pass to cover last year's legislative session because they didn't like his critical reporting of them in the past. One constitutional expert told me they are not obligated to give anyone a press pass regardless of which outlet they work for, but they cannot deny it on the basis of a person's viewpoint. An appeals court did not revive all of the lawsuit, but they did decide to send back the portion that makes the viewpoint discrimination claims.
13: The legislature argues they were only giving press passes to members of professional news organizations, which shocked wasn't, and they also say he still had all the access to the session the public has. Our top national story this hour from ABC News. More than 180 million Americans are expected to remain under a heat advisory this weekend, as many places from New York to Georgia to Tennessee prepare to see temps well into triple digits. That heightens concern for heat sickness, heat stroke, and more. ABC News medical contributor Dr. Alec Patel breaks down why we feel so sluggish when we spend time outdoors in this kind of heat.
15: When it's hot outside, our bodies are working overtime to try to get rid of some of that heat. That includes your blood vessels dilating and your heart pumping faster to get rid of some of the heat. And we're also going to do a lot of sweating to generate that cool feeling from evaporation. Now, this might contribute to why you can lose electrolytes, fluids, and even feel lightheaded as all these changes are happening.
13: Coming up, we're going to have a look at that heat in the weather forecast. KSL News time is 10:32.
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19: Seeing live today from My Hearing Centers in Sandy, we've got Matt Deering here from My Hearing Centers. And for this holiday weekend, he's offering up an awesome deal for those of you who are listening right now and who are going to be listening during the movie show, because this is an offer that's only good between now and 1 o'clock, Matt. And it's a good offer.
20: It's a great offer. What we're looking for is people that are having problems hearing, difficulties hearing, to participate in the evaluation of a new technology. It's the Signia BCTIX. And they were going to put more vowels at the end of that. We just kind of got...
19: Yeah, they were just like BCTIX, ABCDEFG+.
20: But anyways, it's a Bluetooth connectivity device with an integrated experience. That's what it all stands for. The connectivity is awesome. It connects to your cell phone. It connects to your television. The sound from those devices goes right into your ears, programmed at the prescription that you need for being able to hear things normally.
19: So you don't have to sit and fudge with the volume on the TV to try to get it right.
20: It's the best for television, especially if you've got more than one person in the house, right? What we constantly run into is people are watching TV in separate rooms now.
19: Oh, yeah.
20: Right. I'm watching my show, and they sometimes are watching the same show in separate rooms because the volume issue, right? This person has to have the volume up so that the neighbors can hear it, and that person just wants to hear it, you know, at a regular volume for them. And what we've been able to do is with the hearing aids, it gets these people back on the same couch, enjoying television together, either working with the hearing aid or having that streaming right into their hearing aids. So they're getting that full fidelity sound at the prescription that they need.
19: That's even better than watching it live, because then you don't have all the background noise of the room getting in there and messing around with you either. So
20: yeah, it's pretty incredible. And so if you want to experience it, we're looking for people. It's the offer. Come in, have a free hearing evaluation, try these hearing aids risk-free for 30 days. At the end of the 30 days, we'll give you some movie tickets as a thank you.
19: And this is good for even people who currently have hearing aids.
20: Washington.
19: They can try this out, too. The number to call to make this appointment, you have to do it before the end of the movie show, though, at 1 o'clock, 801-701-1629.
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23: 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Auto loan rates as low as 4.74% APR. There's a vehicle fire I-215 westbound north of California Avenue in Salt Lake. The right shoulder is blocked. There's a crash US-189 westbound in Heber in Wasatch County. And fire still has the road closed near Beaver and also both directions SR-211 in San Juan County. UDOT construction alert, plan ahead for closures and congestion on local roads due to city parades. To help ease holiday travel, most UDOT construction projects will suspend work in open lanes when possible. Temperatures will warm from the low 90s to the upper 90s by Sunday, and there could be some mountain pop-up showers this afternoon, and more mountain showers go up on Monday, Tuesday, and Wednesday. Currently in downtown Salt Lake City, 81 degrees under mostly cloudy skies. I'm Tammy Kikuchi, KSL News Radio, 102.7 FM, 1160 AM, and KSLNewsRadio.com. 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
1: As we move towards our nation's 250th birthday, we're taking time here on Inside Sources to really look at what makes our country so great.
0: And one thing we often hear about right now is, boy, these are really unprecedented times. But are we really having unprecedented times? Or we make an argument that we've seen these things before?
1: So some people say what's old is new again. And so we're going to talk more about that with our next guest, which I'm super excited about. It's Dr. Greg Jackson, the host of History That Doesn't Suck podcast, super popular, and a professor at UVU. Thanks for joining us, Dr. Jackson.
26: Oh, it's my pleasure. Thanks for having me.
1: So we just want you to help set it up for us, because we keep hearing over and over, we live in unprecedented times. Do we really?
26: No, not at all. In fact, an earlier version of the title of my book, Been There, Done That, How Our History Shows What We Can Overcome, was Precedented Times. We decided it was a little too clever, but no, I tackle three subjects in particular with stories that prove today is simply precedented, not unprecedented. The angles I go for are fake news, contested elections, and political violence, all of which have been a part of the American story from day one.
0: Okay, so for me, and I'm a lot older than you here, Dr. Jackson, I think...
26: I don't know about that.
0: Yeah, these seem to be pretty unprecedented. Tell us when we've experienced anything like this before.
26: Sure. Well, that's a big, broad thing.
0: I know.
26: So let me give you some specific examples. One of the first fake news examples I give is Benjamin Franklin, 1782. He's in Paris, where he is about to negotiate the treaty that's going to end the American Revolution. However, as he's first having his early conversations with Richard Oswald, which is one of the Brits who's been sent over to negotiate, they're old friends. They've known each other back in the Americas, but now are on opposite sides in this negotiation. He gives Richard a paper with some of his talking points from a conversation they had, and he realizes after the fact it had a few things that would actually work against the American cause. So Ben goes home. Remember, he's an old newspaper man, and he produces a supposed extra from a Boston newspaper, a real Boston newspaper, that details the story of British troops having scalped, along with Native American allies, hundreds of Americans. We're talking children. I mean, he details how many scalps have been cut off and are found in this big peltry. Problem is, even with all these details they give, names real places, real people, it's all made up. He made the story up in his residence in Paris and then disseminated that across Europe and let it get picked up in British newspapers.
1: My goodness.
0: Fake news.
26: Did that to strengthen his hand.
0: Yeah.
1: So that has been going on. In fact, I had to laugh when you said those three things. It was fake news, contested elections, and what was the other one?
26: Political violence.
1: Right. Sounds like today. So tell us an example maybe of contested elections where it's precedented.
26: Yes. So I'm going to jump to the presidential one, though I'll admit my favorite one actually comes from Louisiana, but you'll have to get into chapter six for that.
1: Okay.
26: So in 1876, though, we had an election in which four states couldn't agree on who had won their election. So these four states sent separate sets, multiple sets, the Republicans and Democrats, each set their own version of electoral votes to Congress. So we're not even talking, should we question if these returns are good? They had to question which set of returns to look at. Florida, leave it to Florida, sent three sets. The Democrats set two, just, for good measure. Georgia cast 101% of their registered voters voted. So mathematically impossible.
0: Yeah.
26: We know of at least one gentleman who voted 72 times.
1: Oh my gosh.
26: We have hundreds of telegrams that came to light years later from the Democrats attempting to set up bribes in all these various states to buy off electoral college voters after the fact. We have documented instances of a few hundred being murdered in the buildup to the election in these southern states where Black Americans are first voting. So, just bribery, shady shenanigans, evident of voter fraud. And Congress had to sort out this whole mess. And so Jeremiah Black, by the time this is all said and done, and Congress is trying to figure out, what do we do? They set up this commission. Jeremiah Black, the Democratic lawyer, he says, we will never have an honest election again. Like, this is it. This is the end of the Republic. And yet here I am telling you this story, and I'm willing to bet that you're unfamiliar with it. And so is pretty much, if not every single listener, hearing what I have to say right now, because the Republic is that vital, is that capable of bouncing back. So I'm telling a lot of dark stories with a very positive framing to say we are better than our worst moments. And we have demonstrated that for 250 years.
0: Okay, but you can't leave us hanging on Louisiana.
26: I won't. All you have to do is get the book and chapter six.
0: All right. That's good.
26: I'll leave it at this. I will tell you this. It includes a full-on street battle over the election results. Two state governments, both claiming to be the legitimate government of Louisiana, and this street battle being framed by one side as an insurrection, and the other as patriots seizing the rightful outcome of the election.
0: You've got to get that book.
1: That sounds familiar. I'm intrigued by the presidential election. What happened there? What actually happened in the end?
26: So in the end, the Republican Rudd Hayes was given the win. Now, I think pretty much every historian looking at the numbers would say that's probably not the actual outcome. But it was an utterly contested, truly unprovable election. And it resulted in the setup that Congress had used without issue until 2020. Mm. When, you know, there's a little bit of debate
1: about a little.
26: So go ahead
1: if you had one.
26: Rudd Hayes won. The Democrats kind of agreed finally after crying Tilden, which was the name of their candidate, Tilden or blood, threatening civil war. Mm. The Democrats agreed on the condition that the Republicans would end Reconstruction in the South. Mm. So it was a backroom deal. It wasn't even a, hey, we figured it out, guys. We know who the winner is. Wow. No, they worked it out in back rooms and said, okay, here's your tit for tat.
1: All right. So you have a new book coming out. It's called Been There, Done That. When does it come out?
26: It comes out on the 16th of this month. Okay. So by all means, go ahead and pre-order it today. Have it sitting on your stoop.
1: And how can people find your podcast? Everybody podcast probably knows of it. I always say
26: that. Well, I appreciate that compliment. It's History That Doesn't Suck. The website is htdspodcast.com.
1: All right. Thanks so much for joining us, Dr. Greg Jackson, host of History That Doesn't Suck podcast and a professor at UVU.
0: That was a lot of fun.
1: So much
0: fun.
1: I'm going
0: to get that book.
1: I know, right?
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19: Well, we're just 15 minutes away from the movie show starting up here live today. We're broadcasting from My Hearing Centers in Sandy, and we've been talking about with Matt Deering. So, Matt, I said a good offer, but you turned it into a good offer is what you've already got for people who call in between now and the end of the movie show, and that's a free hearing test and a free hearing evaluation so that you can try out at no risk the latest in hearing aid technology for 30 days. That is a good offer. But then you went up and made it great when you said if you do this and then go through the trial, we're going to throw in movie tickets at the end. And then it became a great offer. Or maybe the greatest.
20: The greatest of all offers. I think just nice. I mean, the reality is we're going to take some of your time. We also recognize that people are hesitant to accept that they have a hearing loss. One of the largest reasons why people don't move forward is they're just in denial. It's like it's hard to recognize that there's something going on that's different than it was 20 years ago, right? And so, but it's really easy to say, well, yeah, my grandkids mumble, or the TV's not right, or the audio in the movie theater is this and that, or I'm in a big crowd, and that's why I can't hear. The reality is you can take the hearing aids in all those situations, programmed appropriately to your hearing loss, and you're going to notice there's a dramatic difference between how you're experiencing it today and how you experience it with a appropriately prescribed hearing aid in those same situations. That's why I want to give you those 30 days so you can try it. If you see that those differences are real, you keep them. We find a way that you can keep them. If you don't, you return them. Either way, again, we're going to give those movie tickets to your listeners.
19: And that is a great offer. So to do that, you got to take advantage. You got to call 801-701-1629. That's 801-701-1629. And Matt, if one of the concerns, and maybe this is just deep-rooted from when you were a kid and you saw your grandparents, your parents that wore the big hearing aids, mm-hmm, that were really obvious, these hearing aids you've got now are nearly invisible.
20: Yeah, I like to call them the bananas, right?
19: Yeah.
20: A few years ago, we had those giant banana hearing aids, two that came down to your ear. They were easy. They were not discreet, let's say it that way. Hearing aids now, we can match your hair color. We can hide them behind your ears. We can put them all the way in your ear canals. We've got a silk that's virtually invisible once you get into your ear canal. We're going to find what's right for you. So if it isn't something that you're concerned about, we'll be very delicate, but we're going to find the hearing aid that's going to help you hear better and also help you feel better.
19: So call 801-701-1629 to get that offer during the movie show today.
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0: This, I wish I could sing like that. This land was made for you and me. And as we move toward our nation's 250th birthday, we're taking time to really look at the identity of our country.
1: And today on this segment, we want to talk about democracy, patriotism, and nationalism, because a lot of times what we're seeing is that nationalism and patriotism are being conflated. They're not the same thing.
0: Yeah, and I'm kind of curious as to what the difference is, but it's not always a good thing either. It's led by people who harbored some deep-seated negative feelings toward our country.
1: And we're going to, as we said, we're going to have this conversation. So we just actually talked about, I think it was yesterday, that 1984 was published by George Orwell. Well, in 1945, he wrote an article, an essay about nationalism. And he says this: nationalism is power hunger tempered by self-deception. And he said, patriotism, however, is a devotion to a particular place and a particular way of life. It's not rooted in a desire for power or desire to be better than somebody else.
0: Yeah, I'm trying to wrap my head around the distinction a little bit. I hearken back, and this may be completely off wall, to John F. Kennedy's statement that it's not what your country can do for you, it's what you can do for your country, and maybe that explains it a little bit as well, just for my simple mind.
1: Yeah, no, I think, look, America is not just a place. We know that it is a place, but it's an idea. And that's one of the things I think that we love about America, right? It's an idea. It's grounded in constitutional order, in a belief in individual liberty, the rule of law, the rule of self-government. There are lots of things I think that patriotism kind of encompasses. Nationalism, to me, and what I've seen other places as well, is saying we're better than, right? And in fact, what's interesting, it was on this day in 1953 that President Dwight D. Eisenhower rejected calls for U.S. isolationism, right? And so that was quite a long time ago. And yet, sometimes I think we get this idea that it's not only that our country is better than others, but it is my particular way of looking at things is the way, right? And it's like, we see this with the dialogue, unfortunately, where it's so polarized, right? If somebody says, well, I love my country, and they say, well, you can't because you belong to XYZ party. You can't, you don't love your country.
0: Right. And I think that we've drifted away from that in this country over the last 10 years or so. It seems to me that we're the land of plenty, and we've done very well, and we get to the point where we are in such a good position here that we can help other countries, we can help other groups, we can help other people. And then the pushback becomes, well, wait a minute, why are we spending money here? Why are we doing things there? What about us? What about, you know, taking care of business at home? And I can understand both arguments, but we've come to the point in this country where we're not, I don't know, we do seem to be very internally focused right now on what's best for us and what can we do for us right now.
1: So there's another article that I saw. This one was on Yahoo News, actually, but the definition from an Episcopal priest, Joseph Yu, and I've watched him on Instagram. He's really quite good. Very interesting. But he says this: patriotism is love. It's gratitude. It's saying I care about my country enough to tell the truth about it, to celebrate what's good, to work to fix what's broken. But he says nationalism, that's idolatry. It says my nation is the nation above critique. It's God's favorite. And once you slap God's seal of approval on your own flag, you just made your country a golden calf.
0: You're in deep trouble when you start thinking that, because it's not the case. I mean, you look around the world and there are so many countries that are doing so well right now, and maybe even better than ours. And they have a sense of patriotism that we've lost for whatever reason in this country. Although I would say this, you know, at this time of year, when we are looking at midterm elections, we still have elections. We still can vote. We can still, no matter what you think about voting, and even that's taken a huge step backwards, but you still go to the ballot box at the end of the day. And that's something that's huge in this country that I think separates us from a lot of other countries.
1: Yeah.
0: And it means something.
1: I mean, literally just looking at the definitions, so you can go to dictionary.com, but you can go other places as well, right? But they're saying things like patriotism is used for various positive sentiments. attitudes and actions involving loving one's country. Nationalism generally has a negative connotation, and it's used for political ideologies, and it could be exclusionary, right?
0: That's,
1: you don't belong here.
0: That's what we're doing too much of in this
1: I think there right is now. Too much
0: of that. I don't
1: know
0: why, but we're certainly doing way too much of that. And boy, I'll tell you, I've never seen a time in my lifetime when neighbors can feel, have adverse feelings for each other based on the lawn sign that they have, or yeah, based on who they yeah are supporting. And yeah, even family members.
1: Yeah.
0: I've never seen that before.
1: I'm going to read you a couple of quotes because these are so pertinent. So Mark Twain, you've been a little while, he says, patriotism is supporting your country all the time and your government when it deserves it. And then Theodore Roosevelt, who is one of our presidents, right, who says patriotism means to stand by the country. It does not mean to stand by the president or any other public official, save exactly to the degree in which he himself stands by the country. It is patriotic to support him or her, I added that, insofar as he efficiently serves the country. It is unpatriotic not to oppose him to the exact extent that by inefficiency or otherwise he fails in his duty to stand by the country. And in either event, it is unpatriotic not to tell the truth.
0: Yeah, and how far we've drifted from that recently. Maybe America 250 and what's happening between now and the 4th of July will change some attitudes for some people. But, I mean, this country has... Think about where we are, what we've done, how we've changed the world and given so many people some idea of what really patriotism has been. You think about, I look at like people coming home from World War II, mm-hmm, and just the patriotism, the love, the respect that people had. We don't see that as much anymore.
1: So, again, what a great discussion. I really love this idea. Is patriotism involves telling the truth?

0: Stolen Voices of Dole Valley, a gripping new 9-part investigative podcast about a serial killer you've probably never heard of, Warren Forrest, a sadistic predator who prowled the Pacific Northwest in the early 70s. He hid behind the deeds of Ted Bundy, and he's only been convicted of 2 murders, but is suspected of many more. Since the release of Stolen Voices of Dole Valley, a witness identified in the podcast could lead investigators to the remains of Jamie Grissom.
1: He ran into the woods. He said he stumbled. As he fell down, he looks up and sees the body of a young woman.
0: And now the FBI is testing forensic evidence that had been collecting dust for decades. This cold case is now red hot. Binge the entire season of Stolen Voices of Dole Valley right now, wherever you get your podcasts. And make sure to hit that subscribe button so you don't miss out on the latest breaking news.
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3: It is 11 o'clock at KSL News Radio. I'm Tammy Kikuchi. KSL's top national story this hour comes from ABC News. Taylor Swift and Travis Kelce are expected to tie the knot tonight at Madison Square Garden. 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
4: 1,000 guests expected to be in attendance, kicking off with a cocktail hour at 4 o'clock and expected to last until 4 a.m. tomorrow morning.
5: The privacy makes sense. You're not going to have anybody seeing what happens until they want it.
4: Outside MSG, bustling preparations. Workers seen using forklifts, carrying mysterious plastic-wrapped cargo into the venue's loading dock. Police setting up barricades, streets shut down, closed to cars and pedestrians.
3: Well, the Taylor Swift-Travis Kelce wedding has led to street closures in New York City. However, ABC's Sherry Preston reports that's only one of the events happening right now in the Big Apple.
6: Because the streets have been shut down, fans can't get anywhere near Madison Square Garden, but they're there anyway.
7: I feel like this is the American royal wedding at this point.
6: Yeah. The Taylor-Travis nuptials are taking place amid a jam-packed weekend, even by New York City standards. There's the fireworks in honor of the nation's 250th birthday, a parade of tall ships taking place on the Hudson River, a World Cup game is scheduled in New Jersey. Not even the 100-degree real field temperatures can spoil the party. 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
3: Coming up, it's going to be really hot in New York and pretty warm here. KSL weather is next. KSL News Time, 11:01.
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3: 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You deserve to love where you bank. There is debris on the road, I-15 southbound to I-80 eastbound in Salt Lake. The right lanes and shoulder are blocked. There's a crash on US 189 westbound in Heber in Wasatch County and a crash I-15 westbound at the I-15 interchange in Salt Lake. The ramp and left lane are blocked. Fire is still closing the road near Beaver, SR 153. Also in both directions, SR 211 in San Juan County. 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Temperatures will rise from the low 90s to the upper 90s by Sunday, and there could be a mountain pop-up shower this afternoon. And then next week, thunderstorms in the mountains chances will go up Monday, Tuesday, and Wednesday. Right now in downtown Salt Lake City, it is 82 degrees under mostly cloudy skies. I'm Tammy Kikuchi, KSL News Radio, 102.7 FM, 1160 AM, and KSLNewsRadio.com, Utah's news, traffic, and weather station.
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21: Welcome to the movie show on this 4th of July weekend. Val Cameron, we're here. We're live.
22: Before we get started, I just want to give a visual description of what Andy looks like today.
21: Usually... Let's go to the big movie of the week.
22: Yeah. But before that...
21: I went full dad mode since it's kind of a sort of a half vacation day. So I've got a rubber duck surfing shirt.
22: It's like a turquoise blue color.
21: I wore it on my cruise.
22: Yeah, I mean, it's great. It has ducks all over it, so you know I'm a fan.
21: And then I've got cargo shorts, of course, because no self-respecting dad goes without cargo shorts.
22: And you've got dad shoes on.
21: My legs aren't very tan, so, you know, there's a lot of white showing. And then I've got white socks and some tennis shoes on, or some... They're actually my walking shoes.
22: They're your dad's sneaks.
21: They are. So,
22: It's lovely.
21: I've got a little bit more of a relaxed vibe. We're going to have... If you can be more relaxed of a vibe on the movie show, we're going for it today. And Val, of course, is dressed elegantly in a dress with red shoes that match. So
22: I wanted to be, like, festive, red.
21: She knew she was going to be on our webcam. You know, if you follow us on the KSL News Radio app or stream us. Are we streaming on YouTube now? We might be.
22: We might be.
21: I don't know. I better figure that out. We are streaming on YouTube. So if you're watching us on YouTube, all right. But for the rest of us, is it A? For the rest of us who are listening on the radio, we are live today. We're excited. We've got great things coming up on the movie show today, including we've got tickets. Somebody in Telephone Torture is going to win a chance to see Moana early.
22: And not just one person, a family four-pack of tickets to see it early.
21: Somebody and three of their friends, spouse, and or children is to get to see Moana before it comes out next week.
22: So exciting.
21: Yes, but that's during Telephone Torture. That's ages away. We got to get to our big movie of the week, which technically opened on Wednesday, and it is from Universal and Illumination. And it is Minions and Monsters.
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24: Eureka, make a movie. 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
25: I'm Gary Orkham Oliver Magma Ichabod the Deceiver. But my friends just call me Goomby for short.
26: I know the perfect monster for your movie. Let's go.
21: Okay, so here we've got the third entry in the Minions franchise. They're cute. They're hilarious. They were made popular in the Despicable Me franchise. And now we get a standalone for the Minions. Now, I'm very torn on this. I do think this was a big improvement on the first Minions movie, which I'm not a huge fan of. I don't think it was quite as good as The Rise of Gru, which I liked a lot better. And because I also like the Despicable Me and I like the character of Gru and all that. And this one doesn't have Gru, or any of the minions that we know.
22: Did you stay for
21: the... I believe I stayed for everything.
22: Then you missed Gru.
21: Well, he's not in the plot.
22: No, he's not central to anything. He's not in the movie.
21: But no, I'll say this, though. What it does well, it does very well. Now, the movie's story is set in old Hollywood. It's full of references to classic films, something that the grown-ups will enjoy. I certainly did. It's also filled with the slapstick humor the minions are famous for, which the kids will eat up. The plot is a couple of minions decide they want to make a scary movie. So they use a spell book to conjure up a monster epic enough for their movie's vision. And then, of course, it gets out of control. For me, this movie is exactly what you'd expect. I did laugh a bunch, especially at the Hollywood references. I loved it. There's a reference to Citizen Kane that I thought was just hilarious.
22: So funny.
21: And I honestly kind of love that there's a bunch of jokes that all the little kids that are laughing at everything are not going to get even in the slightest. I do like some of my humor to be exclusive. Like, if I get it, I feel like I know more than other people.
22: Wow.
21: So I like that a lot. But I also got a little bored watching
22: it
21: at times. I really did. And my teenagers, though, they thought it was hilarious. They raved about it all the way home. And it's certainly no Toy Story 5.
22: No.
21: But it is good enough for who it's aimed at. And
22: it
21: that's
22: is.
21: What matters to me. I was more happy that my kids enjoyed it and just thought it was, like, amazing. That's why I would go to this. Not necessarily because I really want to see what happens with the minions. Because here's my criticism. They're better as side characters. They were always side characters. They don't even speak English. It's watching a foreign film with no subtitles. And yes, if you know Spanish, you'll actually get a lot more of the things that they're saying. But what works well is they're in the old Hollywood era when they're silent films. So they're actually funnier because you just get the visual slapstick with no worry about what they're saying. But then when they're going to talk, how do you make a movie that's a foreign film with no subtitles? I just have never been a big fan of that for the Minions. I think there should be a Minion short in front of every Universal film rated PG-13 and less every single time. That's where they work best. So I was a little split on this one. What did you think?
22: So for me, I really loved that they used a bunch of different animation styles. I thought that was really fun. And I don't have an issue with all of the blabbity blah blahs because I followed the story just fine. But there is some controversy about this because there is some English words in this. And before, there were no actual languages anytime that you hear the minions. It was just minion language. So some people that are just totally into super fans are having a little bit of an issue that they actually added a couple of languages. There's also, I believe, a little bit Italian, a little bit of French in there as well that I heard. So there's a couple different languages
21: and
22: English.
21: Originally, it was based on Spanish a little bit.
22: Yes.
21: Spain Spanish specifically.
22: Yes.
21: Because the animator, the original creators either lived in Spain or something like that. I don't remember the full lore. But that's why I was able to understand a few of the things they're saying because I speak Portuguese. And I was like, oh, okay. And you can use the visual cues to put everything together.
22: And I didn't have an issue with that because I thought the visuals, just like any movie from the 1920s, it was all in the body action. It was all within everything that surrounds you in the screen and are on the screen and in the picture. So for me, I had a good time. Yes, were there moments that lulled? Yes. But I think it's because of me as an adult. I think for kids, they still would have giggled. They still have had a good time. I sat in the theater alone for this one, and I didn't fall asleep, which was really good because really didn't think I was going to love it. I have no issues with the Gru movies and, all of that. I don't mind that they're on their own. I did think it was kind of cute. Do we need another one? No. I'm with you on thinking that we need the shorts and having them as sidekicks, but I do think this one-off was super cute. I think that kids are going to love it. Parents are going to, like you said, appreciate a bunch of different moments in the film. For this, it was a solid B for me.
21: Okay. And I went so I gave it an A for kids based on my kids' reaction.
22: Okay.
21: And I gave it a B- for grown-ups because I just think more grown-ups are going to go to this to take the kids than they are. Like Toy Story, I feel like everybody goes to watch it and really enjoy the story together. That's why I say it's no Toy Story 5. And that's not, I almost feel bad because it's not a fair critique because
22: they're
21: not the same kind of movies, really. But when you've just had Toy Story 2 weeks ago that shows you a movie that can be all ages appropriate, all ages enjoyable, then to have this come out right after, it's almost a disservice to Minions.
22: Well, but you have
21: because they're funny.
22: Some,
21: I like them.
22: You have some fans that aren't as big Disney fans as they are Illumination fans, and vice versa. And
21: are there some?
22: Yes.
21: Really?
22: Yes, there are some out there that like these movies more than Disney movies. I know it's hard to believe, but they're out there. That's
21: well, okay,
22: why these
21: that's
22: movies
21: great.
22: Keep
21: just...
22: getting made, right?
21: Well,
22: and
21: yeah.
22: So I think that super fans are going to really love it, but they are going to think that, okay, where are some of our favorite characters? But I do like a couple of the things, because as you go into figuring out who these characters were, and I have to say that I really, really loved that we actually had more names to the characters. That's really fun for me. But they're taking people through a museum, and they give us all of these references of other movies,
21: that.
22: Other characters.
21: Yes.
22: I do want to give them a little spoiler here, but George Lucas shows up, and I don't want to tell you what's happening, but he shows up.
21: And it's his voice.
22: It is his voice. It is him. So for me, there's enough there that it was fun for me. The story that gets you into the Minions world is very creative. So yeah, solid B from me.
21: Okay, that is Minions and Monsters. And by the way, it has taken in $62 million worldwide.
22: Wow.
21: Already just since Wednesday, and we're only, so on Wednesday and Thursday, it's already made $62 million worldwide. I'm pretty sure it'll be the number one movie of the week, but it will be interesting to see how it and Toy Story shake out at when the numbers are actually finished, because I know there's a lot of people that hadn't even got to Toy Story
22: yeah.
21: yet that were thinking maybe we'll do that over the 4th of July weekend. Okay, so that is our big movie of the week, sponsored by Paris RV. It is Minions and Monsters. By the way, some of the other voice cast, Christoph Waltz was the director who shows
22: Loved
21: the Minions
22: him.
21: How to do it. You've got Jeff Bridges in this, Jesse Eisenberg, Zoe Dutch. She's in everything right now, and she's going to be in another movie, I think, next week.
22: So fun. She's
21: great. That played at Sundance. Wasn't she in
22: yes.
21: the celebrity... Gail Daughtry
22: yes.
21: in the Celebrity Sex Pass, Bobby Moynihan. So it's there was nothing that and Allison Janney, I almost forgot to mention her. There was nothing that Universal skimped on the Minions, and they certainly haven't skimped on marketing, since you can't go anywhere without seeing. If you're an Xfinity customer, you've already gotten a bombardment of emails
22: exactly.
21: about the Minions. So that is it. We've still got to come the other movie this week that I've been asked about even more than Minions.
22: Yes.
21: We'll talk about it at 11:30. That is Young Washington. From Angel Studios. Also on the show again, remember, we'll have Moana tickets coming up. Somebody's going to win Moana tickets on Telephone Torture. And since it's a holiday, why don't we just give a quick look ahead to the subject?
22: Oh, you're given a subject?
21: Well, the theme.
22: Okay.
21: The
22: you're
21: theme
22: being super
21: is a monster
22: nice
21: movie. I am. And by the way, we actually have bonus. We got two.
22: We do. We are super
21: we have two
22: generous
21: prizes
22: this
21: today
22: week.
21: Because it's the 4th of July weekend, and so we want someone else to also win The American Revolution, the PBS miniseries that was on, that's on DVD, and we are going to give that to whoever finishes second, whoever gives us the correct answer second.
22: And so, what a nice weekend to win that prize.
21: Exactly. So make sure you're listening at 12:35 as well. We're broadcasting live from My Hearing Centers in Sandy, and we've got Matt Deering here with us. And Matt, when we talk about people getting their hearing corrected, my question is always, especially for people who haven't listened to the movie show, maybe today we've got some extra listeners who normally would be at work
0: sure.
21: and don't get the chance to listen in. What is the age that people ought to start getting their hearing checked regularly, even if they don't think they have any hearing issues?
0: Yeah, it's recommended after the age of 55 that you should have your hearing tested every year. Now, the reality is, if you don't have a hearing loss after that kind of 55, 56 first test, our audiologist provider, they're going to kind of give you an idea of how often they'd like you to come back in. Here's the great thing. We're doing free hearing evaluations. So yeah. It's just your time, right? It's going to take a little bit of your time. It's going to be easy to schedule, but come in, have your hearing tested. Again, even if it's just to get a baseline to track throughout the rest of your life, it's good to know where you're at today.
21: And you've got locations all up and down Utah along the Wasatch Front and down even as far as St. George.
0: That's right. And so if we're not where you are, I would be surprised. So give us a call, schedule your free hearing evaluation. Even if you're not 55 yet, and we have patients that are younger, and you think there's a problem, call. Have your hearing tested. We want to be here for the community to make sure that their health is taken care of. We'll talk more about health implications of people that don't get their hearing checked and corrected later, but it's really important. That's why we do it. If you do have a hearing loss, we'll let you try the new hearing aids risk-free for 30 days, and at the end of the 30 days, we'll give you some movie tickets as a thank you.
21: And we've got people in their late 40s.

0: 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We'll make it really easy, and you're going to be able to hear life's moments a lot better.
1: 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But to get this offer from My Hearing Centers, you've got to call during the movie show, 801-701-1629. That's 801-701-1629.
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1: All right. We're halfway through the year, Val. It's hard to think that on Wednesday, it was literally halfway to New Year's Day. And so on the Movie Show, we've watched a lot of movies so far. Have you counted up how many you've watched so far this year?
6: Oh,
1: do you have
6: a
1: little tally?
6: No, I don't have a tally yet. I usually tally like in September when we get close to like voting.
1: Ah, yes. Well, I haven't counted either. I probably could have my Letterboxd account added up for me. But sometimes when you rewatch something, then it throws... And I just only want to know the 2026 movies that I've seen. But we want to know, and this is our question of the week that's already gone out to our Movie Show Club listeners, what is the best movie you've seen in 2026 so far? I realize for some of you, maybe you've only seen two or three movies. That's okay. Tell us which one you liked the best. This can include, it doesn't say the best movie you've seen in theaters.
6: No, could be streaming
1: so far,
6: as well.
1: Because maybe you didn't get a chance to go till it came to streaming. And speaking of that, what is on streaming as of now?
6: Project Hail Mary, which I may or may not have already watched like 10 times.
1: On streaming already. I love it. And then I think something else just came out this week. Oh, the Super Mario Galaxy movie's coming to Peacock, but not till July 30th.
6: No, that's fine, whatever.
1: It's all the way in the future like that. But... yes, Project Hail Mary is officially on Prime Video as of now. It was on MGM Plus this last month, but now it's to people who don't have MGM Plus subscriptions. Prime has it for themselves. And I'm noticing a theme so far.
6: Oh, really?
1: In the text of people saying their favorite movie of 2026 so far. In fact, there's basically a theme

0: It's almost unanimous. It's not unanimous.
1: Okay.
0: But it is almost unanimous. So what is yours, Val?
1: Mine is Project Hail Mary.
0: I think you kind of already said that when you said you've streamed it 10 times already since it came out. And you saw it in the theater just the once?
1: Just one time, but remember...
0: Because you're doing the movie show.
1: Yes, but remember, I have Pride and Prejudice as my movie that makes me feel better when I'm having a bad day. This has surpassed it right now.
0: Okay.
1: I have put Pride and Prejudice to the side. It's taken a breather, and now I'm watching...
0: You have told Kira to...
1: I said,
0: take a breather.
1: Yeah.
0: You can
1: take
0: have a rest for a little bit. Recharge. I'm with Ryan now.
1: I am.
0: All righty. So that is Val's favorite. That's Corey's favorite. I'll be honest. That's probably my favorite this year. It's either that or Toy Story 5.
1: It was so
0: that's
1: close.
0: How much I liked Toy Story 5. But other movies on my list that are right up there, Pressure. I just thought Pressure was so good. The one with
1: Pressure
0: Brendan Fraser.
1: Yeah, Pressure is so good.
0: And the Sheep Detectives.
1: Sheep Detective is number 3 on my list. Apex is number 5.
0: Oh, Sheep Detectives is also available on Prime Video
1: yes,
0: now.
1: Yes, you
0: to
1: can watch that. I've watched it a couple times, but I have some streaming on my list. Like Apex was number 5.
0: Really?
1: I don't know. It was just so fun. Like,
0: that was the Charlize Theron one?
1: Yes, and her just hanging from that mountain and just being like this kick butt lady. Like, I just totally loved it. She's amazing. And of course, my number 2 was right there, Toy Story 5 and Project Hail Mary. It was like a sliver. Like, I had to sit and think about and debate myself whether those were in there. And what we are going to talk about next week, The Invite, was actually my number 3.
0: Yeah, I'm reluctant to admit that I kind of like The Invite. I really detest the subject matter. I'm just saying, I did not like the subject matter, but I really liked how well it was written, how well it was acted. I loved some of the ways that they constructed shots. And they, anyway, all that
1: we'll
0: talk
1: into
0: about
1: it next week.
0: That was a movie that premiered at Sundance. And then here's the other one that I would throw in is I really liked Power Ballad.
1: I thought Power Ballad, it's probably in my top 20, but not my top 10.
0: Yeah, and I don't even know if I have a top 10. My tops are Toy Story 5, Sheep Detectives, Project Hail Mary, Pressure, and then Power Ballad and Hoppers. I really liked Hoppers.
1: Yeah. And Omaha for me is like
0: got enough. I don't think it got enough love, in my opinion.
1: Yeah.
0: But
1: so you're all about the animations and the family movies in there, which is nice.
0: I do. So if I had to go 10, though, I mean, I go down. We got another listener who really loved, and I'm actually... I wouldn't be surprised if I saw more. Ooh, wow, we've got a lot of people chiming in now. Ooh. Okay, so the Michael Jackson movie.
1: Yep, in my top 10.
0: Michael has gotten a couple. I've actually seen 2 votes for Disclosure Day.
1: Okay.
0: I do like that Andrea and a couple of other listeners really liked Pressure, although for Andrea it was Pressure and Sheep Detective. So she and I are vibing along the same things that we liked. Here's a vote for Solo Mio. The Kevin James movie. That was really well done.
1: I didn't get to see it.
0: And if you can go with Kevin James, rom-com, not obnoxious. I mean, you combine those 3 things together.
1: Okay, so I should see. I believe that is streaming as well.
0: Yes.
1: So I should see that.
0: That one, I think, is on Angel.
1: Yeah.
0: VidAngel. A couple more votes for Pressure. And then I've seen a couple votes for A Great Awakening, the Benjamin Franklin movie.
1: Yeah.
0: With Reverend George Whitfield.
1: Yes.
0: That was really,
1: that's
0: really
1: probably
0: well done
1: in my
0: as
1: top
0: well.
1: 20 as well.
0: Wait, where's that one on mine? I should have that on there.
1: Yeah. Omaha is in my top 20, actually in my top 10. I know that one is super sad, and people are like, how come you like these sad movies? It was really well done. And yeah, if you haven't seen Omaha yet, we talked about it, I think, 4 or 5 episodes ago. Yeah.
0: Yes.
1: So go back and listen.
0: And one of my underrated picks, and it won't appeal to everybody, but I just thought it was brilliantly done, was Slanted.
1: Slanted. I totally forgot about that.
0: Did you not watch it yet? Because I was trying to talk you into watching it. Or you did watch it, but you didn't like it. And then I used Shakespeare and everything.
1: And then we talked about it again, and I was like, okay. But
0: I should give it another chance.
1: Now that you said what it was, I do remember, and yeah, it's still in the meh.
0: That's all right.
1: The meh.
0: That's all right. Everyone has their own tastes, and yours is all in your mouth, obviously. Just kidding. That's what my mom used to say to me. All your taste is in your mouth. All right. We'll keep listening, Eric. We'll keep checking 57500, your favorite movie that you've seen this year so far. A lot of votes for Project Hail Mary, and who could argue with that? From one of our Eastern Idaho listeners, Project Hail Mary, of course. Hey, welcome from East Idaho. Okay, let's see. What else have we got coming? Oh, in our next segment. Okay, we've got a couple of really cool things. We are going to review Young Washington, and our KSL Movie Minute interviewer, Patrick Beatty, got to sit down with three stars, including the guy who played Washington, including Kelsey Grammer and Ben Kingsley. And we've got some interview portions that we're going to get you a chance to listen to get you even more excited about a movie that I have been asked more about this than Minions for this week.
1: I need to correct you, Sir Ben Kingsley.
0: Sir Ben Kingsley.
1: How would it be to get to interview a sir? How amazing is that?
0: That is pretty cool.
1: Yeah.
0: Not going to lie. Not going to lie. We've got a lot of good stuff coming on the movie show today. We're grateful to have you with us. We'll come back after news, traffic, and weather.
2: Good morning. It is 11:30 at KSL News Radio. I'm Tammy Kikuchi, KSL's top local story this hour. Utah wildfire victims are questioning whether enough was done to thin the state's forests and prevent wildfires ahead of the season. Utah State Forester Jamie Barnes says, along with their federal partners, they've already groomed more than 100,000 acres this year, using millions of dollars from the state and federal government. Still,
3: there is areas around the state. I mean, we could be doing, you know, hundreds of thousands of acres per year in treatment, and it's still not going to be enough. We've got an overload of fuel on the landscape.
2: Barnes says no matter how much wildfire mitigation they do, it's not going to do much to help wind-whipped fires in drought conditions. More than 20 years, Paiute County Sheriff Deputy Mike Grayler has answered calls for help, and now the community is coming to his aid. Grayler and his wife lost their Marysvale home in the Cottonwood Fire. There is now a raffle to support the deputy and his family. Four F-35 Lightning II fighter jets from Hill Air Force Base and a tanker from the Utah National Guard will be flying over parades tomorrow. The jets are planning to fly over Provo, then Vernal, and then head south and central Utah and the north and west to Tooele before heading to Lewiston. We'll have a look at the weather forecast, which is a bunch of 90-degree days. KSL News Time, 11:31.
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0: The movie show is broadcasting live today from My Hearing Centers, where they've got an offer for movie show and KSL listeners. If you call in during the show at 801-701-1629, they will set up a no-cost hearing evaluation and hearing test, and then arrange for you to try risk-free for 30 days if you need them, the latest in Bluetooth hearing aid technology. And that's what the BCT in the Signia BCTIX kind of stands for, Bluetooth connectivity, right?
5: Yeah, it's Bluetooth connectivity transformed.
0: Transformed.
1: Ooh.
0: IX.
5: Integrated experience.
0: Oh, okay. Because it's not the ninth version.
5: Yeah, integrated experience. That's what.
0: What are some of the things that this advanced hearing aid can do, Matt? Because technology, especially when it gets that small, always sort of blows me away.
5: Yeah, one of my favorite things is just the adjustments that can be immediately done in the app. They have an AI audiology assistant inside your app on your phone. And so if you're having a hard time in any particular situation, at a restaurant, in a crowd, at a movie, you can just go tell the AI assistant, hey, I'm having a hard time, here's what's going on. And it will look at your program, and it will make some adjustments, give you examples, kind of like go to the eye doctor, we like one or two, I like two, great. Saves it in your hearing aid, then reports it back to the audiologist so that we know that adjustment happens. When you come back in, we can fine-tune it.
0: So that means you don't have to make an appointment to come in and get it adjusted. It can take care of it almost in the moment.
5: It can take care of the small situations, right?
0: Right.
5: We still are going to invite people in every year because your hearing might change gradually, and we've got to retest and then reprogram. But yeah, the small things that need to be done, you can do right on the app.
0: See, that's amazing. And just in the size that it fits, you know, it fits behind your ear hidden. If you have any long hair at all, you'd never see it, even if it was out of the ear. But you also have some that just go in the ear.
5: Yeah, you know, my favorite thing in airports when I walk through is I like to see what's bigger. It's like the game, like the hearing aid or the earbud, right? Oh. And the earbud wins every time. You know, you walk it through, you see everyone wearing earbuds, and then you have to really look for those guys or women wearing the wearing the hearing aids.
0: And you know what to look for, too. Yeah. Most people probably wouldn't
5: notice. And how to look, because you can't look straight on. You can't even look from the side. You have to actually kind of get around the back and really know where to look so you can see the hearing aids.
1: You also can't be creepy about it.
5: That's the other fun thing. You got to do it without being creepy. Right? You got to do it. It's like Josh Sneed. If you don't know the comedian Josh Sneed, there's another good fun thing to listen to. But now I sound like a creep. Like,
1: no, you do it. You do it, and you're not creepy about it. That's what I'm saying. You're a professional.
5: Anyways, if you'd like to come in for a free hearing evaluation, we're doing free hearing evaluations for all KSL listeners. 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
2: 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Lots to tell you about. There's debris on the road, I-15 southbound to I-80 eastbound in Salt Lake. The right lanes and shoulder are blocked. There's a vehicle fire, I-215 southbound north of California Avenue. The right shoulder is blocked. There's a crash, US 189 westbound in Heber in Wasatch County. A crash, I-215 westbound at the I-15 interchange in Salt Lake. The ramp and left lane are blocked. It's a crash, I-15 southbound south of Draper and Bangor Highway. The right shoulder is blocked. And a crash, I-15 southbound at 800 North Orem. The right shoulder is blocked. And Fiverr still has the road closed near Beaver and also SR-211 in San Juan County. While you're preparing for your day, plan for comfort, too, with the Good Feet Store. 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Temperatures will warm from the low 90s to the upper 90s by Sunday, and there will be some pop-up mountain showers this afternoon. And next week, moisture could move into Utah on Monday, Tuesday, and Wednesday. Right now in downtown Salt Lake City, 82 degrees under partly cloudy skies. I'm Tammy Kikuchi, KSL News Radio, 102.7 FM, 1160 AM, and KSLNewsRadio.com. 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
0: All right. Don't forget, the movie show is on TikTok and Instagram. We're trying to get even more embracing in the digital age. We're streaming on YouTube. I mean,
1: here we are doing everything. You need to check us out.
0: The movie show evolves as our audience evolves. And so KSL Movie Show on Instagram. On TikTok, we're going to have that handle soon if we don't already.
1: We're working on
0: it.
1: Right
0: now, it's The Movie Show KSL on TikTok. But now we've got another movie, and Val, I've been asked more about this movie than I have been about Minions coming up this week, and it is the movie Young Washington from Angel Studios.
10: These are not the open battlefields to which you're accustomed.
11: I have fought in a great many battlefields.
10: Not in the New World, sir.
11: If you fail, I'll have a colonial to blame.
12: This is a direct order, and we will obey it.
13: It's not your fault, George.
14: Major Washington.
11: You lost.
12: You started a war!
1: This historical war drama traces a young George Washington's harrowing service in the French and Indian War decades before he becomes the founding father, or a founding father.
0: He's kind of the...
1: I feel like he is. After being passed over by the British Army, he earns a Virginia militia commission and his mentor, Lord Fairfax. Now, he goes into battle. This is his biggest failure that a lot of people don't talk about because everyone knows George Washington as this giant man that has done everything for our country. But you learn in here how he got there in this movie, and it's so much fun. We talked a little bit a while ago who is in this film, but I want to tell you again. William Franklin Miller is who plays George Washington. Ben Kingsley, Andy Serkis, Mary Louise Parker, Kelsey Grammer are all in this film. Plus, I could just keep going with the list of actors. Now, this is an Angel Studio film, and it's a war film. So, you know, I'm totally in, but I was a little kicked off because last week we had a really bad war film with Lucky Strike. So I was going in and I'm like, please, please, please be good. And I have to tell you, this was good. It is so historically accurate that after I watched The American Experiment, I'm watching this and I'm checking boxes off, right? I'm like, oh, that's right. That's true. That's true. Now, some of it is a little bit condensed for some different things that happened later on in his life. But I have to say, I really enjoyed this. You have to understand that when you go into a movie like Young Washington that's made by Angel Studios, Angel Studios has a very specific way that they make movies, just like any action film, just like a Hallmark movie. They have a very specific way. You're going to have things that are a little over melodramatic, right? Because that is their style. And as long as you go in knowing what the palette is going to be, you will be able to digest this film. And for me, I really loved William Franklin Miller, who played young Washington. I didn't care for much the beginning of the film when you get the younger Washington. He is the really younger Washington. I thought that part of the film, it was not really well acted. It had some moments where they were just kind of repeating the story over and over. I thought they could have cleaned that up a little bit and given us a little bit more of older young Franklin later on. But the action.
0: William Franklin Miller, the actor, I got you.
1: But the action in this movie is fantastic. The coloring, you know, I'm just so about the coloring of a film. The music that they use, the score was really great. So if this is something that you want to get into, go watch this. This is like your main course that's going to set you up for all of the goodness, and then go home this weekend over this major holiday that we're having with the 250th celebration of our country and start the American Experiment. This is going to be the fun history moment that you need to get into for me.
0: I agree. I think Angel Studios is really, this is one where they really show how they've come. How far they've come, because it's one thing to set a movie in contemporary times and be able to do, you know, special effects and different things, but it's another one to have to go and set it in a period piece that becomes a little bit more expensive. You know, I'm impressed that they were able to get Andy Serkis in there. They were able to get Kelsey Grammer. They were able to get Sir Ben Kingsley.
1: Thank you.
0: I love Ben Kingsley in just about anything anyway.
1: Well, they shot this film in Ireland, too.
0: Oh, they shot it in Ireland.
1: So that's even more expensive. They had to go across the pond.
0: So they didn't try to just make a rah, rah, rah, Washington is great, which is what you might suspect if you're not a big fan or you haven't followed Angel Studios all that closely and you just kind of go by. But I will say this, like, it's a great companion piece for all the ones you're talking about. Or even if you don't want to watch a documentary, as you were mentioning, it gets the historical parts right.
1: Yeah.
0: And it doesn't show a flaw, like, we've built George Washington up into this mythic figure. That's why I think that sometimes the condensing for dramatic effect is okay, because that's kind of how we watch legends. Like, was Paul Bunyan really, did him dragging his thing create the Grand Canyon? No, but it's like fun to imagine that kind of a thing. But it also, you see the seeds planted of the leader that he's going to become.
1: Exactly.
0: There, when you learn anything about Washington, you know that one of the reasons that he was successful as a general in the Revolution was because he was adored by his men. And you see why he's adored by his men, because of what he's willing to do in the French and Indian War. And he learns from failures. And there's no way to put it. He's miraculously preserved. And it also, it doesn't, it, they're not afraid to talk about, you know, that slavery is going on then. They're not afraid to talk about that Native Americans were like, hey, you and the French are fighting over the Ohio Valley. Wasn't there somebody there first?
1: Yeah, we were here first. Yeah.
0: But it all works within the story. And I thought it's great. I gave it an A minus.
1: An A minus. Wow. Yeah. I gave it a B plus.
0: Okay.
1: So it's almost there for me. Some little interesting facts. I went to a pre-screening and the producer of the film was there. And he said, somebody asked him what they were looking for the main character that played him. And he said, well, we were basically looking for our Heath Ledger from The Patriot. And so that's what they were looking for in this actor. And I thought they did a really great job. They also said to look forward to 1776.
0: I was going to say, I thought they were going to maybe title it General Washington, because he's not a general until the end of this movie.
1: Exactly.
0: But I'm looking forward to the sequel. And now we are fortunate because KSL Movie Minute interviewer Patrick Beatty got to sit down with several members of the cast. And we'd like to play you a little bit of some of his interviews. Let's start with William Franklin. He talked with Patrick about what surprised him when he was researching George Washington.
9: Honestly, I think it's his humanity. I think especially when it comes to legendary figures, we put them on a pedestal and that is great and well-deserved, of course. But I think they lose their touch of, their humanness, their humanity. And so I think this film explores that. I think that's what's really important. And what was so interesting to me as well is just to see, you know, this guy began like everybody else as this normal human being with the same emotions, you know, dealing with grief, dealing with, you know, who's he going to become, the pressure amongst that and the ambition that we all have in our own different ways and different jobs and different ambitions. And so I think that really stood out to me. And it was a lot of fun learning all that. But as research is concerned, obviously did all the research about his older years, but then obviously he's a young boy here and he hadn't got to that point yet. And so really the mentality of it was the thing I focused on.
0: Now, interesting too, Patrick sat down with the director and writer, John Irwin, and this is kind of what I was mentioning in my review. He talked about what this film teaches us about growth and mistakes, especially because this is in Washington's beginnings.
13: I love a good hero's journey and coming of age story. And so many times I love to study kind of these mythic characters of history and say, where did these traits, like in Washington, his great trait was he was just able to endure hardship in ways other people weren't. And that was really forged in the early part of his life. And so telling a story that clearly shows that like your failures do not define you, but your failures can shape you into the person that you're going to become in a pretty profound way. I know that's true in my own life as well. If you just keep going, like just don't quit and be willing to try things that you've never done before, like step out into the unknown. The only way to guarantee that you won't fail is to never try. And so I love that theme in the movie to see that what shaped the person we know on the dollar bill or carved into Mount Rushmore is this kid that endured some things that we all endure, but he kept going and he learned. And I think you see over the course of this movie, you see him become the leader that could actually galvanize America. And so I think there's a lot of lessons. And I think that's why I love a good hero's journey. And I think the reason that we need these stories is we all feel like we have a destiny and we want to find it. And sometimes these movies help us do. So I hope people love the movie when it comes out on the 250th anniversary of America, which I think is a really cool moment for the movie to come out.
0: Now, was he at the screening you went to?
1: So the producer and then his half brother, the man who plays his half brother, who had some really, really cool things to say about the film as well. It's just everyone, it seems like everyone involved in the film is so passionate about what they were doing. And I love it when you can tell a movie is made by people that really care about it, and this is one of those films.
0: Now, Patrick Beatty did get to sit down as well with Kelsey Grammer and Sir Ben Kingsley, and Patrick asked Kelsey, what does this film say about the mentors and supporters who helped shape someone like George Washington?
14: Yeah, well, certainly he was shaped by any number of factors. Tragedy. I mean, tragedy tends to shape people. The death of someone you love early on in your life, these things tend to sort of carve out people who are pretty extraordinary or who understand that their time on the earth is possibly one of pain, but one of accomplishment at the same time. And it's extraordinary how often the sort of the primal story of a young person turns into the motivating story of a man of accomplishment. And in my case, as a mentor to George Washington, he simply recognizes in George something in himself, I think, and says to himself, okay, you remind me of me. Go make something of yourself, and here's a chance. But what shaped George Washington and what turned into a man and a presence in our history that I'm still personally grateful for is an extraordinary story, and I think John's done a great job in telling it.
0: You know, I will say, the first scene where you're really introduced to Kelsey Grammer, I got a major Frasier vibe from him because he's in the big library. He's got the aristocratic sound to it.
1: He was one of my favorite characters. Yeah,
0: why I say that's good casting. I mean, meta always helps in the enjoyment of the movie. And then finally, Sir Ben Kingsley told Patrick about how much he enjoyed the writer and the director of the movie.
15: The style of this storytelling is so pure. I know John has a deep affection for the classics, and he's tapped into that energy of these pure characters and this struggle, the like the seven labors of Hercules, this struggle, the number of mountains you have to cross before you hit your real plateau, your real self. It's so rooted in the real ancient and timeless human struggle.
0: I love Sir Ben Kingsley. First of all, I love him in the Marvel movies as Trevor Slattery. Sometimes it took me a second in this one to not imagine Trevor, the actor from Wonder Man and from Iron Man 3, playing this English
1: Lord. He's been another, Lord Fairfax. You know he's been another roles, right?
0: He's been
1: right?
0: in other okay, movies, but okay. I'm just saying, I just loved him so much in those.
1: Yes.
0: Roles. In fact, Ben Kingsley's in one of my favorite Sherlock Holmes movies, since we'll be talking about a Sherlock Holmes related thing later, but we'll mention that later. So our thanks, though, to KSL Movie Minute interviewer Patrick Beatty. We're going to be hearing lots more from him over going forward, including next week. He got a chance sit down with Christopher Nolan ahead of The Odyssey. We're excited to be share that with you. But so that was Young Washington. Easily recommended. I have a friend who's got tickets to go three different times this weekend because he's so excited to see this, and I'm glad that he's going to find something that he's going to really enjoy. And that is Young Washington. Still to come on the movie show, we've got our big streaming reviews, including three big things that we'll talk about, plus the movie show top 10 coming up next. We're broadcasting live from My Hearing Centers, and we are live at the Sandy location right now with Matt Deering, who has an offer for KSL and Movie Show listeners that's good, but only until the movie show ends at 1 o'clock, Matt. So people need to call and make an appointment for what?
5: Well, we're going to do free hearing evaluations.
0: Okay. Like that.
5: That's going to be for anybody that calls, whether you have hearing aids or not, whether you're a current patient or you're new. KSL listeners only.
0: Yeah.
5: Or their spouses.
0: Okay.
5: We'll give that. Or I'll go loved ones. We'll go a little bit. We'll go one.
0: Okay. Oh. Relatives, loved ones. We're good.
1: Get
0: with
1: generous.
0: That.
1: Yep.
5: If you come in, finish your hearing evaluation, and you have a hearing loss, we'll let you try the newest hearing technology risk-free for 30 days. And at the end of the 30 days, we'll give whomever tried those hearing aids movie tickets.
0: What an unbelievable deal. And the best part is it corrects something that can be tied to health issues that there more and more research has been coming out, Matt, showing what hearing loss ends up affecting that maybe you wouldn't think would end up affecting. I know you've talked before about, the brain is a muscle just like the others, just because we don't necessarily flex it the way we do our arm muscles. It can stop working if it's not used.
5: Yeah. The ears and everything inside the ears there, that's all of a vehicle to get sound to the brain. Brain is where we interpret that sound. If that vehicle is broken at any point, you're not getting that full sound to the brain. If you're not exercising that muscle, that brain muscle, it can start to atrophy. The atrophy will bleed into other portions of the brain, and specifically the memory cortex, right? And that's where we see this connection between hearing loss, an individual with untreated hearing loss, having a higher risk of developing dementia or Alzheimer's later in life. Best way that they found that for you to reduce your risks of Alzheimer's dementia is to actually have your hearing tested and then corrected early in life. And it doesn't define what early in life is in that study. I always found that interesting. Wherever early is, do that. So if that means that you're 72 and you notice you have a hearing loss, that's early. Like, get it checked. If you're 45 and you have a hearing loss,
0: don't wait until you're 72.
5: Yeah, don't wait until you're 72. Get it done now, right? Don't wait. So that's what we're offering to anybody. If they want to just make sure everything's okay, extra check. We talked earlier, if you're 55 and older, you should have your hearing tested every year. One other thing I want to touch on, I was talking to Val kind of during the break, this own voice processing.
0: Oh, okay.
5: Right. So hearing aids capture sound and reproduce it in your ears, right? Just like a microphone in a speaker. Right? That's what it is. It's capturing all sound. And so if you have older technology, a year, 2 years old, older technology, it's capturing your voice as well. You're talking, it's capturing that sound, representing your ears, right? Gives you this echoey effect. It can be obnoxious, it can be hard to learn. We had to train people over a month's time to help learn. Now it's really easy. We just say, hearing aid, we're going to talk, have the patient talk. Stop that. It now recognizes your voice and it will not represent your voice. So if you talk, it doesn't represent that sound. Everything else comes in, it replicates or it reproduces and sends it at your prescription.
0: And it does all that by itself. That is just, that's one of the amazing things about the technology as you talk about it.
5: Yeah, it's awesome. Again, you have to experience for yourself to really understand all, I can talk about it all day long, but that's why we give that 30 days for you to go out, see what that's like, have those communications, have those conversations. If you're bothered that you're hearing your own voice in your old hearing aids, come and try these out risk-free for 30 days. If you don't like them, return them.
0: No harm, no foul.
5: If you love them, we're going to find a way for you to keep them.
0: But you got to make that appointment during the movie show, 801-701-1629. Take advantage of this awesome offer, 801-701-1629.
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0: Hey, one of the biggest movies of the year, certainly one of the biggest surprises this year, has been Backrooms.
1: Yes.
0: And I've gotten asked about that one a lot. That and Obsession. I've been asked by several friends of mine who are my age that have kids that are in their teens now or late teens, and they're like, hey, my kid really wants to go see, they either say Obsession or they say Backrooms. Should I let him? And I have a very long-winded answer because I didn't see either one of them. I said, oh, I haven't seen it, but I would say that this is what I tell my kids when it gets to a movie that, you know, I'm not really a fan of them going to see, even if they're technically old enough, but if they're asking me, my opinion is, A, that movie will be there when you're a little older. You could still watch it then. And the other one is, if the only reason you want to see this is because all of your friends are seeing it, maybe if you have like a family rule about anything, maybe that's not a good reason to break the family rule. And then just, you know, maybe you'll be out of the loop on this discussion. But speaking of Backrooms, if you are a big fan of Backrooms and you are one of the people that's kept it, it's made it, how much has it made so far this year? In just the U.S., it has made $184 million in 5 weeks. There's a new version out today, Val.
1: There is, 15 to 16 minutes longer than the last one. So I would have to say, so there's more rooms. So if I gave it a B minus, it would be a B minus and more now.
0: Yeah. And it's called Back Rooms, Everything Must Go. So if you're a huge fan, just know that there's basically a director's cut.
1: Yeah.
0: With 15 to 16 extra minutes included in. And that is playing in theaters. It opened today. Okay. Our big streaming review coming up next hour. We've got Enola Holmes 3. We've got a prequel to the Legally Blonde movies and a new season of the awesome X-Men animation. Stick around.
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4: 12 o'clock noon at KSL News Radio. I'm Tammy Kikuchi, KSL's top local story this hour, a national story, actually from ABC News. In Venezuela, crews from around the world are racing against the clock to find survivors of last week's back-to-back earthquakes. The acting president defending the government's response as critics call it too slow. IRC Emergency Response Director Rafael Velasquez Garcia says more than 38,000 to 40,000 people are still missing.
6: Right now, we're in a very difficult moment because no one wants to talk about the fact that the window, the golden window that closes for search and rescue operations, starts becoming smaller and smaller as time goes by.
4: Utah wildfire victims are questioning whether enough was done to thin the state's forests and prevent wildfires ahead of this season. State Forester Jamie Barnes says that along with her federal partners, they've already groomed more than 100,000 acres this year, using millions of dollars from the state and federal government. Still,
7: there is areas around the state. I mean, we could be doing, you know, hundreds of thousands of acres per year in treatment, and it's still not going to be enough. We've got an overload of fuel on the landscape.
4: Barnes says no matter how much wildfire mitigation they do, it's not going to do much to stop wind-whipped fires in drought conditions. Coming up, we'll have a look at the forecast for the coming week, which is a bunch of 90s. KSL News Time, 12:01.
8: 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I've been surfing here since I was a kid. Now, seeing my grandson out on the water, it means everything to me. Watching him and taking in the blue waves, the sea breeze, the blurry horizon.
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4: 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Auto loan rates as low as 4.74% APR. There's a crash on I-15 southbound at 1700 South in Salt Lake. The right shoulder is blocked. And fire has closed that road near Beaver, SR-153. Also in both directions, SR-211 in San Juan County closed due to fire. UDOT construction alert. Plan ahead for closures and congestion on local roads due to city parades. To help ease holiday travel, most UDOT construction projects will suspend work and open lanes when possible. Forecast for the Wasatch Front, temperatures will warm from the low 90s to the upper 90s by Sunday, and there could be some mountain pop-up showers this afternoon. And next week, mountain thunderstorms again. Chances go up on Monday, Tuesday, and Wednesday. Currently in downtown Salt Lake City, 84 degrees under partly cloudy skies. I'm Tammy Kikuchi, KSL News Radio, 102.7 FM, 1160 AM, and KSLNewsRadio.com. 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
0: The movie show on a holiday weekend. Everyone's celebrating America 250, and we're celebrating by being live on the movie show and making sure you know what you have opportunities to watch this weekend so you can make an informed choice. We're also talking about what is our favorite movie since we're halfway through 2026. Weird to say that already.
1: No, it's just going by like so fast.
0: Yeah. And so what is your favorite movie of the year so far? I think Project Hail Mary's probably got a considerable lead, but after that, it's pretty close. There's a lot of different movies that people have liked, a lot of similar tastes. I've seen lots of votes for Pressure. I've been seeing a lot of votes for Pressure.
1: What was yours? What was yours?
0: My favorite is, it's Toy Story 5 and Project Hail Mary neck and neck.
1: So close.
0: Just how I felt walking out of the theater, how excited I was to tell people about the movie after I'd seen it. Those two are just kind of head and shoulders above the others. But a couple of the ones that maybe I was surprised how much I enjoyed. One was Pressure. I didn't know what I was going to expect going into that, and I really liked it when I was finished. And Power Ballad. I know it's not for everybody for language reasons, but I just enjoyed it, and I thought it was well done, and I thought they were the right cast, and it was a good story, and it had lots to think about, and it went a way that you didn't expect that I just liked. I mean, especially when I can have a story turn that I didn't expect to see after I've seen a lot of shows, and the way my brain analyzes things, I start to we're going to talk about Elle in just a few minutes, but when they do the episode recaps, I'm like, oh, okay, what are they going to tie to whatever they managed to throw in the recap? I wonder why they picked that for the recap. But that's just how my brain works. That's why I try not to watch trailers right before I go see the movies.
1: Same.
0: Because I'll end up spending the whole movie wondering when this part of the trailer is going to be in the
1: exactly
0: in the movie. So when it had a twist towards the end that I didn't see coming, and it was such a sweet twist that It kept elevating the movie as I was watching it.
1: Plus, the cast is pretty cool.
0: Plus, Paul Rudd and Nick Jonas. It's not bad. Okay. Well, we'll read some more of your texts of what you've been telling us is your favorite movie as we continue this hour. But we have our big streaming review, and that is coming to Netflix. It's actually out on Netflix now. It's called Enola Holmes 3.
15: Given the family's history, I presume the wedding will be in Malta?
16: Malta? It will be great. I've spent the last 6 years making myself feel worthy of the Holmes name. Would I now be giving that up?
17: Sherlock, it's me!
16: Dr. Watson! Why are you pursuing me?
17: It's your brother. Sherlock has been kidnapped.
0: Yeah, Millie Bobby Brown is back as Enola Holmes, who's Sherlock's little sister. But when Sherlock, as you heard in the clip, played again by Henry Cavill, disappears right before Enola's wedding to her longtime love, Tewksbury.
1: Tewksbury?
0: She has to put off the marriage to solve the mystery and find out who's behind it all. This is definitely Sherlock Holmes for Gen Z.
1: It is.
0: And that's okay. I love Sherlock Holmes, but I don't mind Gen Z having their own version of Sherlock Holmes.
1: There was a lot of action in this film. And if you think that you're going to get a lot of Henry Cavill, you're not going to get as much as the original film. He's kind of weaning himself off over the last couple of films. But he's there, and he's still cute, and he's still grumpy. But this is definitely... You're right, he's grumpy.
0: Oh, no, he definitely is.
1: Yeah, he's super grumpy. But this is definitely her film. And what I love about this is that she is not apologetic, really, about anything that she does in her life. Now, she does care about... I like how you say it, Tewksbury.
0: Tewksbury.
1: And she understands what's going on, and I don't want to give too much away and kind of the heartbreaking moment. But she's not upset about why these things happen. She is definitely a Sherlock. She's definitely a Holmes, I guess I would say. She's definitely a Holmes. And you have some surprise characters that come back, which I didn't see coming.
0: Yeah, I ended up having to look up some things. What it did well was have some surprises and kind of just let Enola continue to be. I mean, I didn't think they would change this, but sometimes I get bugged when the characters break the fourth wall and talk to the camera. It works with this because that's its style. And so I just feel like if you liked the first two, then you'll definitely want to watch this one. I didn't enjoy it quite as much as I did the first two movies. I do like Brown. I do like the character, but maybe this should be the final one. I don't know. Unless you're going to turn it into a series where you can have her solving a bunch of different mysteries. But to do a movie, you got to come up with some epic thing. And I just feel like sometimes you can only have so many epic things happen to you in one lifetime before my brain starts to get a little tired.
1: I think she also is done. Millie Bobby Brown is probably done with this. She spent a lot of time on Stranger Things, like half of her life, the beginning of her life. And then she spent a long time on this. And I agree with you. I think it should be the last one. I didn't enjoy it as much as the others, but it did have action. It did have some fun moments there in Malta, which is a totally different experience for the movie watcher.
0: I was hoping to see a falcon somewhere.
1: Right? Somewhere.
0: Just even as like a background sitting on a post or something.
1: I mean, I love falcons. I'm a bird person, so give me one. This was a B minus for me.
0: B minus. I actually went C plus, so I went a little bit lower than you. All right. Well, that's Enola Holmes 3. That's the only other movie that's out on streaming this week, but we still have a couple of things that we're going to talk about in our next segment, which include a sequel to the Legally Blonde movie, or a prequel, pardon me, to the Legally Blonde movies, but it is in series form.
1: It is a series.
0: Written by Mindy Kaling, and
1: she's
0: been getting
1: so good.
0: She's doing a lot of things recently, and I'm actually starting to pick up her vibe, or her style of writing, and what she does with characters and things like that. For those of you who don't know, she played Angela. She was on The Office.
1: Now all I can think of Angela.
0: Her name. Dang it.
1: We'll look it up. We'll look it up.
0: It was Kelly. She played Kelly. Kelly Kapoor on The Office. And but she was also a writer on The Office. And people didn't realize that. Her and BJ Novak were both writers, and then they just were background characters, and then they ended up taking on more prominent roles. But
1: so fun, so smart she is.
0: Yes, and so...
1: I was Yoda right there for a minute. I should have said she is so fun and so smart.
0: Okay, but we'll talk about that, plus a new season of X-Men 97, the excellent animated series. No pun intended. Literally no pun intended. It just worked out that way.
1: Get ready for the nerd, because it's coming.
0: Oh, it's coming, and it's good. And if you like season one, season two. But we'll talk about that in our next segment. A little bit of streaming news really quickly. We mentioned already Project Hail Mary is out on Prime Video officially as of today, which means you can watch it this weekend if you haven't had a chance to see it in theaters, or if you're one of the people who've texted us that that's your favorite movie of this year so far. Then
1: wear it out. Go watch it a bunch of times.
0: I mean, this is why we like streaming, right? Is so that we can get all these additional viewings in. The Prime Video series every year after from a few weeks ago, I ended up getting sucked into the sort of soap opera-y.
1: Oh.
0: Hallmark-y.
1: It was your jam?
0: I ended up watching more of it. I only got through half the episodes before we talked about it on the show. And then I ended up watching more of it after we talked about it on the show. And it got renewed for a season two. And it is season two will be based on the Carly Fortune book, One Golden Summer. So there was a sequel written in the books, and we are going to get that in video form every year after. The original one was every summer after. The book was called Every Summer After. The series is called Every Year After. And then season two is going to be based on the book, One Golden Summer. I don't know how many people care, but I'm sure some did, because if I enjoyed it, then there's people
1: who would enjoy it. People like them because they're being made. So.
0: And since we were talking about Millie Bobby Brown, the Stranger Things, she was on for half of her life. The Stranger Things series they call it the Stranger Things effect. The gap between seasons of scripted TV shows has nearly doubled between 2020 and 2025. So we are having to wait longer.
1: I don't like it.
0: For new seasons of shows that we like, even as they get renewed, and they don't always get renewed either.
1: Yeah, I'm writing a letter. I don't like it.
0: All right. Val is writing a letter. Anybody want to co-sign it? Just email her, I guess. And then Nemesis, the show on Netflix, I don't think either of us liked it.
1: Yeah.
0: It was like the most popular show on Netflix for like two straight weeks.
1: It was fine.
0: And it's getting a season two.
1: Yeah, it was fine.
0: So, all right. When we return on the movie show, we will tell you about Elle, the series on Prime Video, and X-Men 97. Still to come, Telephone Torture, where we have two people who are going to win prizes today. Somebody's going to win tickets to see the preview screening of Moana on Wednesday, July 8th. And the runner-up, and this is a very good consolation prize, American Revolution, the series from PBS done by Ken Burns. You're going to win a DVD set. We're broadcasting live from My Hearing Centers in Sandy and Matt Deering. Matt Deering, we haven't asked you yet. What's the favorite movie you've seen this year?
2: Oh, it's got to be Project Hail Mary.
0: Okay.
1: And we were just talking about listening to the book, so we're nerding out over here.
0: Yeah. Yes. Actually, we had a listener who texted in and said they liked Project Hail Mary a lot, but they said the book was the best thing that they've listened to / read this year.
1: I agree.
0: The book being fantastic.
2: Yeah, the book's awesome.
0: Now, when we're talking about you can't listen to a book on tape if you can't hear the book on tape,
1: that's kind of what we're talking about. Are we listening to tape still, Andy?
0: Okay, audiobooks. You're right. I reverted to the term that I was familiar with.
1: Maybe in 1995.
0: Audiobooks have a key component, and that's the audio. And since we're talking about...
2: Way to push through, buddy.
0: Hey.
2: I'm proud of you.
0: See, what you do is you deny you ever made a mistake, and then you insist that everybody else is wrong.
2: I get what you're saying, right? So if you have your device and you're trying to listen to Audible, right, and it's going to be hard, because if you have a hearing loss, you're not going to be able to hear everything that they're saying. In fact, if you haven't jumped in on this kind of audiobook scene, it's pretty awesome to be able to get on like an Audible or other. There's a bunch of other ways to do it. It might be because you have a hearing loss. Right? You try to listen to them, like, I can't get into it.
0: If the people standing next to you can hear your headphones more clear than you, you might have hearing loss.
2: That's right. That's your home test. There, we found another one. There's a lot of different ones.
0: And then you should come in and get the actual professional test done, and now's the time to do it because you can do it for free.
2: Yeah, free hearing evaluations. Again, we do this because we recognize that, like, no one's sitting around their house going, I just can't wait until I get old enough to get my hearing evaluated. Like, it's just not.
0: You're right. That is not one of the milestones that people look forward to, like getting their driver's license.
2: Right. Because the real stigma around hearing aids is that, and it kind of dates back to like the 90s and 80s. You know, if I have a hearing aid, that means I'm old. Right? That's not reality anymore. Yes, it used to be that hearing loss was primarily associated with aging. Hearing loss is now associated with noise exposure. So what I would say is hearing loss is more indicative of living a
0: well-lived life
2: or fun life than it is that you're getting old. If you went to a lot of concerts, you work where it's noisy, you have your earbuds in constantly, You work in radio, right?
1: Yep.
2: All of those things. What's that? All of those things are going to lead to a hearing loss, and that's okay. That just means you're living life, and there's great ways for us to help you now so that you can still enjoy your life the way that you did 20 years ago and enjoy the time with your family, all connected to your cell phone so you can enjoy the audiobooks I brought back.
0: There we go.
2: Audiobooks that you want to listen to.
0: Or plus phone calls, or you can hook it to your TV. You can go see a play at Hale Center Theater and connect to the what's called the T-coil. Is that right?
2: Yeah, T-coil.
0: And, I mean, the technology is just off the charts compared to what it used to be, and it only keeps getting better.
2: Yeah, and you get that same T-coil in the theaters. If you want to go to theater, I know that in Megaplex, you just ask for a little necklace thing that wears around. I've done this. It just streams right to your hearing aids. And it's actually kind of, for me, it was a better experience because sometimes you get

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10: 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Right now, our handle is The Movie Show KSL. You can get us there. That's where we do the Movie Show Overflow after the show is over. 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
11: It's our and more of the show.
10: 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We're also on Instagram, KSL Movie Show. And of course, a lot of you already follow us on Facebook, KSL Movie Show. We'll put our question of the week on Facebook every week too. And it's fun to watch listeners be able to interact with each other about the different movies that are their favorites or whatever our movie show question of the week is. We actually had somebody text in that their favorite movie this year, Pressure, because they're a weather nerd. Let's see, another vote for Solo Mio. What was the one that, oh, one listener says Masters of the Universe by far.
11: Okay.
10: All right. Michael, best movie, so much talent. And when Jafar performs, I feel like I'm at a Michael Jackson concert.
11: I agree.
10: Not wrong about that. You saw Michael twice, didn't you?
11: Yes, I did.
10: Okay, so that's another one to give a heads up. When a movie critic goes to see something twice the theater, then they know it is good. Nancy says, this isn't very highbrow, but we loved Cheap Detectives.
11: Yeah.
10: Nancy, you don't have to apologize.
11: Yeah, we're critics, and we loved it.
10: And Amy texted in, and I am so glad she did, and reminded me of this one, Standout, the Ben Kerr story. I loved that documentary.
11: Okay.
10: Did you get a chance to watch it?
11: Okay. Yeah, I haven't done my top five documentaries yet because I usually put those in a different category. Yeah.
10: Okay. This is not a critics movie, says this listener. But as an arcade fan, I had fun watching Mortal Kombat 2.
11: Oh, I loved Mortal Kombat 2. So much fun.
10: So you're right. It's not a critics choice movie, but that doesn't mean it's not your favorite. So I'm glad that you mentioned that. You also texted, I'm looking through the past text, they were looking forward to Mortal Kombat 2. I think when we asked that is today. That is from today.
11: Yeah.
10: Okay. They were saying which month was their favorite one each time. Awesome. Okay. Well, we do have some more things to review really quick.

0: including the series on Prime Video that is a prequel to the Legally Blonde movies. It is called Elle.
1: We have something important we want to talk to you about.
2: Elle, we're moving to Seattle.
3: No, it doesn't sound right. I'm Elle. I like iced coffee, the month of July.
4: LA. Yeah, that explains it.
3: I don't feel like I really speak the same language as anyone here.
5: Well, have you tried learning their language?
3: What do you mean?
5: Get fluent in Seattle.
6: This 8-episode Legally Blonde prequel rewinds to 1995 when teenage Elle Woods is uprooted from sunny Beverly Hills and she goes to high school in Seattle. That is a huge change for somebody that's used
0: Massive
6: to LA,
0: change.
6: Right?
0: Especially in the mid-90s.
6: Exactly. And I have to tell you that Lexi Mindtree, she takes the role that Reese Witherspoon iconically played as Elle Woods. And I have to say, I really thought she hit it right on the nose. I did not think that I was going to like this as much as I did. I'm like, okay, I'll watch an episode. I'll watch maybe two episodes. I watched all of the episodes yesterday.
0: Yes.
6: I got sucked into it. And I want to tell you, so she's now in high school. There's a lot of things that go on. It reminded me a little bit of, yes, you've got Legally Blonde. So it's like 100%
0: right. 'Cause
6: that.
0: It has to be.
6: Right. But then you get sprinkled on there like a little bit of 90210. There's a little bit of that. There's a little bit of Saturday Night Lights in there because you've got some
0: Friday Night Lights.
6: Yeah. Friday Night Lights
0: Saturday
6: is in
0: Night
6: there.
0: Live.
6: Saturday
0: Friday
6: Night Live.
0: Saturday Night Lights.
6: You're just helping me all over the place
0: well,
6: today.
0: Yeah,
6: I'm already checked out because it's a holiday.
0: I'm in my dad uniform, so I'm playing dad on the show.
6: So you'll notice that there is sprinkled in some of those shows from the 90s and early 2000s that you
0: love
6: so much.
0: Lots of references to days.
6: So many. But I do want to say that one of the shows from that time starring James Vanderbeek, it also reminds me of that show. Do you remember this show?
0: Dawson's Creek.
6: Dawson's Creek.
0: I never watched it, but
6: so
0: I knew it was
6: there
0: on.
6: Is a little bit of that drama, but he comes in, he plays the school superintendent, and this was actually...
0: Who's running for mayor.
6: He's running for mayor, and there is some... I'm not going to give you the spoilers, but there's some drama there. But this was actually his last performance before he passed away in February of this year. So if you miss him and you want it, he was so good, I have to tell you. I did not expect the twist from his character in this show.
0: I'm not that far yet.
6: There's a twist.
0: Oh, my
6: It's going to want to keep you going.
0: Well, I'm already wanting to keep going. I watched episodes this morning because I've enjoyed watching it so much. And now my wife was a huge fan of the Legally Blonde movies. It's the only one of the very few movies I've ever been with her where she actually laughs out loud at. And so we've been waiting for Legally Blonde 3 because she never comes with me to a lot of these screenings. But that's one she's already told the kids, like, nope, I'm going to that one. And it keeps getting pushed off. So now we have this this prequel series. And I was with you. I mean, Reese Witherspoon was the character. That's why they built the second one, is because she was so likable and so did it so well in the first one that they came up with a sequel. And so having a show set where you couldn't have Reese Witherspoon playing her, that's the big question mark.
6: I didn't know if I was going to like it.
0: And Lexi Mindtree, it took me, I'll admit, it took me an episode or two to kind of get the vibe from Lexi. But wow, she is great. She's got a kind of an Anna Faris type. It took me three episodes to figure out who does she remind me of. Anna Faris, like a younger Anna Faris.
6: Yes.
0: But it's so great. I loved that she's still got her pink fish out of water among the gloomy plaid flannel wearing grunge listening classmates. Everything you like colors. There's definitely color contrast.
6: There's so much color.
0: But it grew on me. I loved the high school soap opera I was witnessing, and it's a surprisingly enjoyable show, even from a guy's perspective. And the show's got heart, just like the character. That's what they had to get right for it to truly be a Legally Blonde movie, is that you had to get the show having character and the main character having character, because that's what we liked about Elle. She looks like a vapid Valley girl. There's even a Valley girl joke in one of the episodes.
6: Yes, there
0: She's
6: is.
0: Like, I only go to the Valley for discounts on... but it had to get that part right. It did. It's got a surprisingly tame TV-14 rating.
6: It is.
0: Which I think makes it even more accessible.
6: It is. And I think you could watch this together, with your teenager and you're both going to have fun. And I do want to give this away too, because I want to pull you in a little bit more. We find out how she gets Bruiser, and I love Bruiser so much. Okay.
0: Oh yeah.
6: And, Tom Everett Scott plays her dad, and he is actually one of my favorite actors that is not in a lot of things. He's in That Thing You Do.
0: Yes.
6: And he plays her dad.
0: Spartacus.
6: And he does such a good job at playing her dad.
0: And
6: I love
0: her
6: character.
0: Mom, the actress, June Diane Raphael.
6: Yes.
0: I just loved her in everything, and she reminds me of my neighbor that I really like, so it helps with that, too. But at any rate, it's worth it. I gave it a B+.
6: I gave this one a solid B for me.
0: A solid B. Wow, I went higher than you on a couple of these. I'm a little surprised. But all right, that is L on Prime Video. Let's take a break now for news, traffic, and weather. We've still got telephone torture in our next segment, and I'll tell you about X-Men 97.
2: 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It's now 12:30 at KSL News Radio. I'm Tammy Kikuchi, KSL's top local story this hour. A study from the American Journal of Preventive Medicine finds Utah's lowered blood alcohol limit has led to a third fewer crashes. The study compared Utah to six surrounding states. Most other states have either increased in deaths or plateaued. Of the 8,000 alcohol-related fatal crashes shared, Utah had only 9% of them. Our top story from ABC News. Iran is laying to rest its former supreme leader, state media says. Funeral ceremonies and processions officially start tomorrow and last till Thursday.
7: Ali Khamenei's funeral coming more than 4 months after he was killed in strikes launched by the U.S. and Israel. Millions of mourners are expected to partake in the event over 6 days, stretching across five cities, with some estimates saying 15 to 20 million people could attend.
2: ABC News foreign correspondent Britt Clennett. The Justice Department is putting out a call to all state attorneys general to look for evidence of price gouging in gasoline.
8: Oil prices have fallen more than a third since their peak in May, but gas prices have only dropped by about 15%. President Trump has called it price gouging, and now at his direction, the Justice Department says it and the FTC are investigating. Industry analysts say gas prices lag behind oil prices, while summertime demand, gasoline inventories, and refining capacity also impact the price at the pump.
2: ABC News national correspondent Stephen Portnoy. Coming up, we'll have a look at the weather, which is a lot of the 90s. KSL News Time, 12:32.
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0: The movie show broadcasting live today from My Hearing Centers, and you've still only got about a half an hour left to take advantage of this great offer from My Hearing Centers to get a free hearing evaluation and a free hearing test. Then, if you have any hearing loss, Matt says they're going to throw in a free 30-day risk-free trial of the latest in hearing aid technology. If you complete that 30-day risk-free trial, then they top it off even more because we're on the movie show with a free set of movie tickets. Matt, did I miss anything in that offer? You think I got it all?
10: I mean, I'm going to be honest. I was running down the hallway, so I didn't hear all of it.
0: Cover for you.
10: I appreciate that. But I'm going to be honest.
0: Like, no, I got all the stuff.
10: So I'll say, yeah, yes.
0: Oh, yeah. Okay, guys, the other thing I said. No. But as we've been talking with you about the things today, one of the questions that people usually ask me when they're asking, like a lot of times I'm like, okay, I heard the movie show at My Hearing Centers. Okay, give me the real scoop. I'm like, no, the real scoop is literally what Matt was saying. They're like, yeah, but are they super expensive? Matt?
10: You know, what we're going to be able to do is, certainly, Lance, I think that they're super valuable and people could perceive them as expensive if they're paying 100% out of pocket, yes.
0: But you guys are cool.
10: Well, thank you.
0: So you try to help people not have to pay 100% out of pocket.
10: The reality is we're going to work with your insurance companies. We're going to work with third-party payers. We're going to work with discount programs. We're going to work with financing if necessary. We're going to try to find a way to make sure that you can get into hearing aids. Because they're valuable. And again, we're going to do something that's very unique. We're going to give you 30 days risk-free to try them to make sure you're going to be happy.
0: That's the part that I usually tell them. I said, well, regardless of what they cost, they're letting you try them out free for 30 days. So if you don't like them, you don't have any obligation to purchase them.
10: That's exactly right. So come in, try the hearing aids. That's really the wow factor, right? If there's anything, We could talk about it over the radio. We could even do a test and show you during the test like how you'd hear differently. It's when you get in front of your grandkids and you're having a conversation with your granddaughter that you have never really been able to talk to, right? It's when you're cooking with your kids in the kitchen and having a conversation and realizing, like, I'm not making the effort that I had to make usually. I'm actually enjoying this.
0: What if it's sitting out on your porch and hearing the birds chirp?
10: Yeah.
0: The little things that you probably forgot you didn't hear anymore.
10: Going on a hike and be like, oh, wow, I can hear the water. I can hear the river, the stream. I can hear the birds. I can hear the leaves rustling in the trees. It's that kind of stuff that makes it valuable, right?
6: You're making me tear up. I want somebody to hear all these things.
10: We do too. So if you know anybody, have them give us a call. That's what sets you on the path, free hearing evaluation, and then go try it. And again, if you don't like it, if you don't like hearing all those things, that's that's fine.
0: And you can walk away.
10: We're still going to give you the tickets to go see some movies.
0: All right. The number 801-701-1629. That's 801-701-1629.
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14: 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You deserve to love where you bank. There's a crash Riverdale Road westbound. And there's a fire still has the road closed near Beaver on SR 153 eastbound. Also, both directions of SR 211 in San Juan County closed due to fire. 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Forecast for the Wasatch Front. The temperature's going to rise into the upper 90s by Sunday, and there could be some mountain pop-up showers. Currently downtown, 86 degrees under partly cloudy skies. I'm Tammy Kikuchi, KSL News Radio, 102.7 FM, 1160 AM, and KSLNewsRadio.com, Utah's news, traffic, and weather station.
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0: Okay, it's time for Telephone Torture, and our prize, we have two prizes this week because we're feeling generous on a holiday weekend. So whoever texts us the correct answer first is going to win a four-pack of tickets to the preview screening of the live-action Moana Wednesday, July 8th at 7 p.m. at Megaplex Jordan Commons. And the second person who texts us the correct answer is not going to walk away empty-handed. They will win an American Revolution DVD set. This is the documentary Ken Burns did, the six-part, two-hour each. I mean, you're getting a lot of amazing content from Ken Burns that aired on PBS. We'll give you the DVD set for the runner-up. The theme is a monster movie. The rules are the following. You have to text 57500 with the name of the movie. We've already got people sending in guesses. Good. I like your enthusiasm. I will tell you that until we read the first clue, we won't take any of the correct answers, just so you know. But, I just realized something.
6: It's okay. We can figure it out.
0: Okay. But it is a monster movie. And we're going to give out three clues. When you know the answer, you text us at 57500 with the correct answer. All right. Here we go.
6: Question number one. Are you ready?
0: Yes.
6: This monster has a best friend that is not a monster.
0: Okay. In this monster movie, the monster has a best friend that's not a monster. That is clue number one. Clue number two. This movie contains monsters, and it was made by DreamWorks.
6: Ooh, made by DreamWorks.
0: Okay. Actually, let me double check that. I might have that wrong.
6: You might need to tell us. Oh, man, it's a Friday.
0: Okay, it was. Okay. Good clue. Anyway.
6: All right. Clue number three. This monster movie has Seth Rogen as the main monster. If you don't get it now, then...
0: Yeah, and since we were talking about Legally Blonde, if you remember who plays the original Legally Blonde, she was also a voice in this monster movie. All right.
6: She plays the best friend.
0: We've had a lot of guesses of Monsters, Inc.
6: Mm, so close, but no.
0: No. Monsters, Inc. was also Pixar. DreamWorks.
6: Are we sure? Do we need to look that up?
0: Yeah, no, because originally I was wondering when we watched Minions and Monsters, if we were going to see a cameo from a character in this movie, because I was thinking it wasn't DreamWorks, that it was Illumination.
6: Yes.
0: That did this movie that is our telephone torch.
6: It has such a good cast.
0: It was. My kids loved this one, and they just sort of forgot about it. All right. We do have some people with correct answers.
6: Oh.
0: And we've got our first winner. Okay, just remember, by the way, if you get... Oh, here's a great guess from Mally, How to Train Your Dragon.
6: Oh, I love that show.
0: I could never call Toothless a monster.
6: No, he is not a monster. But,
0: but that is a good guess. That is a good guess. Another guess from Jeff Teen Wolf.
6: Teen Wolf?
0: I like the thinking outside the box.
6: Yeah, he has a best friend that is not a monster. Yeah.
0: All right. Well, we've got our winners, and we will be notifying you. So just so you know, if you send in the correct answer... Which is what, by the way, Val?
6: Monsters versus Aliens.
0: The 2009 movie Monsters versus Aliens.
6: Seth Rogen, Reese Witherspoon, Paul Rudd, Rainn Wilson. I mean, just that cast.
0: Oh, gosh, I forgot about all of those. Boy, DreamWorks had a group of hits there. They had Megamind. They had Monsters versus Aliens.
6: Megamind was so
0: good.
6: What's
0: the last DreamWorks animated movie we've gotten? Gosh, has it been a while?
6: Yeah, I don't even know.
0: I got to look that up on the internet. What is the... Hi, Google. How are you? My friend Val and I want to know, what is the latest DreamWorks
6: putting this into AI. And remember, the winner of this with the first person that told us Monsters versus Aliens. Oh, Bad Guys 2. You actually get a 4-pack of tickets to the pre-screening of Moana. You get to see it on July 8th before it comes out.
0: Yes. So... We are getting the winner right now. We'll congratulate them. Now, I need to tell you before we go to break, we have another series on streaming. Yeah, thank you for putting up with our jumbled trillophone torture this week. It's a holiday weekend. What can I say?
6: I think it's the shirt, which is too much fun.
0: I'm too relaxed. It's too much fun. Focused enough. That's it.
6: No more being fun for you.
0: I'm going into dad on vacation with the kids mode as opposed to just dad on vacation. Oh, because there is
6: a
0: difference. You
6: got
0: to focus when you take the kids on vacation, and you got to yell at it. No. Okay. So we have the series X-Men 97 season 2. This is on Disney Plus. And if you'll recall, 2 years ago, we got a sequel. It's called X-Men 97 because those of you who remember, there was an X-Men animated series that aired on Fox from about 1992 to 1996, 1997. And it became very popular. It was one of the things that helped propel the X-Men it's always been a really popular franchise, but this really helped more of a group than just comic book readers become big fans. So when Disney Plus decided they were going to do a sequel series, and Bo Mayo headed it up, I think he's a Brazilian, but then we saw it, and it was, speaking as somebody who's been obviously a comic book fan my whole life, and particularly an X-Men fan, that's when I collected the comics. I remember recording all the X-Men animated series on VHS so that I would have them, and I would try to get them in order, and if I missed one, I was like, okay, I got to record it on a separate tape so that I can get the next one here. Like, that's how committed I was to this.
10: Thank you.
0: So when the series came out and it had been, 25 years plus, almost 30 years, I wasn't sure what I was going to make of it, and it was so good. And they did what the Marvel Cinematic Universe has done so well. They've taken storylines that were really epic over the course of multiple issues and things, and they found a way to condense it so you can get it into one, sometimes two episodes, but you're not, they get the DNA of the stuff right. So For the nerds, X-Men 97 Season 2, it picks up right where Season 1 ended. The big bad of this season is Apocalypse.
6: Oh.
0: Much better than the movie version Apocalypse.
6: I might have to jump in. How's the animation?
0: It's excellent. They stick with the style, but with more crisp lines and obviously some computer-aided stuff in it.
6: Okay.
0: But they keep the look. And they've split them into two teams because at the end of what happened in the last season, they end up time traveling. So there's one group 1,000 years in the past taking on Apocalypse when he's brand new. And there's one that jumps like 1,000 years into the future that's taking on Apocalypse when he's at his peak. And now they only screened 4 episodes for the critics. There's going to be, I think, 8 to 10. And they're weekly drops, but 3 episodes dropped this week. And so I've only seen one more than anybody else who didn't watch it when it came out.
6: But it's still good. One more. You're still better.
0: Yeah. Take that, everybody else. But if you loved the season one, you're going to love season two. Eric Cabrera at KSL, I was like, dude, I can't wait till you get the chance to see this because he and I are both big fans of this. So for the nerds, X-Men 97, they continue the greatness. I've heard it's getting renewed for season 3. They did fire Bo Mayo.
6: Oh.
0: I don't know if that will affect the quality. These are still episodes that he helped write and get ready, but he's no longer part of the show, so that this might be the last good set. I don't know. We'll see. That's X-Men 97. All right, congratulations to our winner, Richard from Alpine. He has won the Moana tickets to see it next Wednesday, July 8th at 7 p.m. at Megaplex in Jordan Commons. And just a reminder to set sail this summer with Disney's new live-action Moana. It's rated PG, only in theaters on July 10th. And experience it in IMAX. You can get tickets already. Our thanks to Disney for giving us those
6: bonus seats.
0: Yes. Okay. Still to come on the movie show, we have the movie show top 10. Plus, we'll read some more of your favorite movies from 2026 as we recap it on this holiday, July 4th weekend. We're broadcasting live today from My Hearing Centers in Sandy, and that's it. Clock's running out, Matt.
10: TikTok.
0: You were kind enough on a day that a lot of people have off from work. You're here so that people will get this chance to get their hearing tested for free. I know we've talked before. The percentage of people who are experiencing hearing loss versus the number who actually do something about it, it's a big number that there's a difference. That there's, what is it, 1 in 5?
15: 1 in 5. 1 in 5 people that have a hearing loss actually get it treated. And so you, if you think about it, there's 4 people out there that you know right now that are experiencing their life with a little bit less sound.
0: And they can get it, they can start the process of getting it fixed for free, and they don't even realize it.
15: Well, that might be part of it. I think part of it's also we talk about the denial, right? There's the stigma. There's the cost. We've kind of addressed a lot of these things.
0: You know, Egypt's playing in the World Cup right now. Denial is not just a river there.
6: Oh, my goodness.
0: Hey, I'm wearing dad costume. I got to say dad things.
6: Somebody shut him off.
15: I don't even know what I was getting at. I completely lost train of thought.
0: Congratulations to me.
15: You did it.
0: No, you did. No, but you said denial is one of the reasons that people don't often
15: right,
0: get.
15: But those are all the reasons. Why, yeah, I can give a list. Those are all the reasons why people are waiting to do something with a hearing loss. That's why we would try to make it simple, right? Very simple. Quick phone call. Free hearing evaluation. Risk-free 30-day trial. Discounts on the hearing aids if you decide to keep them, plus some movie tickets. There's really no reason why. We're trying to pare down all those barriers. If you get in, you listen, you put the hearing aids on, you're like, I don't like these. We have other options. We can exchange. Oh, okay. We can take that set and exchange for something different. We're going to find something you're going to be happy with, that you're going to love. And we're going to help you or your loved one be able to experience those life moments again. There's really no obligation to start. Just give us the phone call.
0: Matt, you've had some times where people actually finally realize what they're missing that they didn't realize they were missing. What are those moments like?
15: You know, they're fun for us. It's kind of the reward, I think, that the audiologist or the provider gets in the office. You know, when the patient comes in and says X happened, right? Some of my favorites have been, you know, mom never listened to music. She's listening to music now, right? There's wow. Things like, you know, I really want to do this because my grandbaby was just being born. I want to be able to hear everything, right? And then there's like the funnier ones where it's like we were going to get a divorce.
6: Oh, wow.
15: Like maybe that's not funny. It was funny in the moment because they were kind of joking about it.
0: But like, because they're saying we're not getting a divorce.
15: But like we were close. Like we were again. Close. But like this got us back together. Got us reignited. Like that kind of stuff. Like it's cool. And that's why it's so important. Is because you know, what is it? You know, being able to see connection to things, being able to hear connects you to people.
0: Ooh.
6: I like that.
15: Yeah, you can attribute that to Helen Keller.
0: Oh, yeah.
15: Yeah, so it's paraphrasing. You'll go look up the quote. I know I didn't say it right. But that's the idea. It's like you want to be able to be connected to people, right? And that's what we're trying to do.
0: All right. You still got 10 minutes to call and make that appointment for you or a loved one with My Hearing Center's 801-701-1629. 801-701-1629. Matt, happy 4th of July weekend. America's 250.
15: Yeah, happy Independence Day to everybody. Thanks for having us here today. Be safe, have fun, and enjoy the holiday. Call. Yeah, we'll get that too. That'd be nice if you need to.
0: 801.
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0: 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Okay, top 10 movies of the past week at the box office, plus what Val and I thought of each one, whether you should go see it. I mean, you have a lot of time. This is the ideal way for a 4th of July weekend. 4th on a Saturday, which means you've got Friday off, because they got to give you the day off from work for one of the days of the week. So now you have, today keeps feeling, I keep thinking we have 4th of July things tonight.
6: Right.
0: It's not till tomorrow.
6: Yeah.
0: Yeah. So this is the best.
6: Your shirt says today.
0: Right. today feels like the 4th of July as far as with, you don't have any lots of obligations, and then you still have two more days off after that. Yeah, so this is the best. So you got time to go see movies. Number 10, still in the top 10, but unqualified disappointment for what I'm sure Disney and Lucasfilm were hoping for. Star Wars, The Mandalorian, and Grogu, $176 million domestic in 6 weeks. Another two last week, but it's only good for number 10.
6: Yeah, I thought it was fun, but I can see why it's number 10.
0: But your husband loved
6: it. He loved it, absolutely.
0: And he's not a huge Star Wars guy.
6: No.
0: So that should be worth something. Number 9, one of our listeners said it's their favorite movie this year, Masters of the Universe, $63 million in 4 weeks. Box office analysts say this one is kind of a disaster.
6: Yeah,
0: as far
6: fun.
0: As what they were hoping it would make and what it cost. Yeah. Number 8, Bleach, Thousand Year Blood War, The Calamity. I can pretty much guarantee you that's anime.
6: It is. Bleach and is anime.
0: It may, with a title that long. It's $3 million in its first week.
6: Wow.
0: Number 7, neither one of us saw it. Number 7 is Scary Movie. Number 7, Scary Movie 7. It's actually just called Scary Movie, though.
6: Yeah. Yeah.
0: Don't you dare say 7,
6: because
0: then they got mad at us. $105 million in 4 weeks. That's a success, but it's down to number 7. I've only noticed people who like the series already liked it, but I was just like, don't. If you haven't seen the series,
6: I don't care.
0: Don't worry.
6: Yeah.
0: Number 6, Backrooms. Again, it's going to get a bump with this new Backrooms.
6: I think it's going to go to number 3 or 4.
0: Yeah, Backrooms, Everything Must Go. It's still going to count as the same thing, I believe. Number 5, Disclosure Day. We've had a few votes for that as their favorite movie.
6: I'm surprised it's at number 5. I thought it would be lower because of all the controversy.
0: $98 million in 3 weeks. What controversy?
6: Just that it's so bad.
0: Oh, that's the controversy. It did make $8 million, though, over the last weekend. Number 4, Jackass, Best and Last. $11 million in its first week. We did not see that one.
6: No.
0: I don't know.
6: I don't need to,
0: I don't
6: ever.
0: Know if people outside of the Jackass fan base went and saw that either, but... I don't know. There's a new generation of kids that are into weird and dumb things. Yeah, so they might be sustaining it. Number 3, one of the biggest successes of the year, Obsession.
6: It is stuck there.
0: $238 million in 7 weeks.
6: Yeah. Wow. I don't think anybody saw that coming.
0: There is no way they saw it being number 3 going into the 4th of July weekend.
6: And I thought it was super interesting. So it's a horror film that I think you should see if you like horror.
0: Number 2, Supergirl, $47 million in its first week. It was good for number 2, and it probably wasn't going to beat Toy Story no matter what.
6: Yeah, no.
0: But what they're saying is the numbers that are tracking and the rankings, the Rotten Tomatoes score, means it's probably not going to be profitable.
6: Yeah, I think it's going to go down in this list
0: very
6: soon.
0: It's a solid movie, though, but maybe expectations is what's killing
6: it. It just doesn't have the hype that it should, I think.
0: Yeah, everybody's acting like it's the worst thing ever made. It's not.
6: It's not.
0: It's just maybe not as good as you'd hoped. And then number 1, my favorite movie of the year, by a hairnail, Toy Story 5.
6: Snaps. I'm giving it some snaps.
0: $71 million over the last weekend.
6: Yeah.
0: And it's going to battle with Minions for number 1 this weekend.
6: I think Minions will be number 1 for probably 2 weeks, and then Toy Story is going to go back up.
0: All right. We have our telephone torture winners. We mentioned Richard from Alpine won the Moana tickets. And we want to congratulate James from American Fork. He won the American Revolution on DVD. What a great weekend to win the American Revolution on DVD. Our big movie of the week was Minions and Monsters. I gave it a B. What did I give it?
6: You gave it.
0: I gave it a B something. I gave it an A for kids,
6: and
0: B minus for grownups.
6: Yes, and I gave it, I think, a solid B. And I do want to say right before we go, we didn't talk about the new Spidey trailer. If you have not seen it, go see it and watch it at least 6 times so we can get it up to the numbers, because it's looking pretty low on the numbers. No,
0: I'm not going to see it because we're within a month of it coming out.
6: I know. It hit 1 billion views. 1 billion with
0: billion
6: a B.
0: Views. Young Washington, though, we do highly recommend. If that was one you're excited about, you have reason to be excited about it.
6: Go to the theater and see it so they'll make more movies like that.
0: Exactly, because we need the sequel. We don't know what happens to Washington after the French and Indian War. 1776.
6: I know. That's in my mind.
0: We also liked Elle, the series on Prime Video. Enola 3, Enola Holmes 3.
6: Sure.
0: If you like the first two, watch the third. It's on Netflix. So you can bail anytime you want. Okay. Next week, Val, after this holiday weekend where everybody hangs out, I'm just trying to check really quick. What have we got next week? Next week is Moana.
6: Moana.
0: And what else is coming out with
6: it? The Invite.
0: Evil Dead Burn.
6: Sure.
0: Some people are going to like that. And there's a lot of movies coming out next week, but only a couple of them. And then Little House on the Prairie next Thursday.
6: You have been waiting for this.
0: I have been waiting for this. Have a great, wonderful Independence Day, everybody. We'll catch you next week.
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14: Good afternoon. It is 1 o'clock at KSL News Radio. I'm Tammy Kikuchi, KSL's top local story. Multiple appeals filed by the defense team of Charlie Kirk's accused killer were denied, including an attempt to ban cameras from the courtroom. KSL News Radio's Reagan Edelman reports.
2: A Utah judge says electronic media like microphones and cameras are still allowed at Tyler Robinson's preliminary hearing. His defense team had argued that media coverage would jeopardize a fair trial, and they asked that the next court date be postponed until another judge reviewed the decision. But Utah's high court denied that appeal today and said they would proceed as planned. Robinson's team had also asked the court to compel his former roommate to attend the hearing. Lance Twiggs will appear in a video interview with the prosecution, and the defense wanted the chance for cross-examination. But a judge denied that today as well and said for the sake of a preliminary hearing, that recording was enough. Reagan Edelman, KSL News Radio.
14: That preliminary hearing is set to begin on Monday. Fighters from Hill Air Force Base and a tanker from Utah National Guard will be flying over several Utah cities and towns Saturday. Details from Don Brickerhoff.
3: The F-35 Lightning IIs are planning to take off from Hill at about 8:30 in the morning. They'll head south to Provo before turning east and heading out to Vernal. After that, they'll head south to central Utah before turning back north and flying over to Willa. F-35 pilot Lieutenant A.J. Ortega says in all, they'll be in the air for about 3 hours.
14: You can find a complete list of cities and times on our website and social media accounts. Coming up, we're going to have a look at the weather, which is going to be hot for a good run. 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
14: 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Will the road closures forced by the fires, there are still in place, SR 153 and also SR 211 in San Juan County are closed due to fire. Common Spirit Health, hospitals, clinics, and caregivers, hello human kindness. Forecast for the Wasatch Front, temperatures will be warm through the low 90s to upper 90s by Sunday, and there could be some mountain pop-up showers this afternoon. And then next week, more mountain thunderstorm chances on Monday, Tuesday, and Wednesday. Currently downtown, 88 degrees under partly cloudy skies. I'm Tammy Kikuchi, KSL News Radio, 102.7 FM, 1160 AM at KSLNewsRadio.com, Utah's news, traffic, and weather station.
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1: All right, welcome to KSL Brightside. I'm Ethan Miller here with Alex Keery. And things are weird right now on this program. So if you were listening,
17: What do you mean? It's AI's fault. Oh, yeah.
1: It's AI's fault. Yeah. So let me tell you what happened. Because I'm only just learning this now as well. So yesterday, we tried to move forward with this list. Alex created this list in coordination with AI of the 250 things that are the most important things in American history, most important to who we are, the people, places, and things, right? And he didn't read it yet. AI put it together. He didn't read it. So we were getting surprised by all these. I mean, we've been moving through from 250 all the way down.
17: Our commitment was... we're not going to read it. Like that was the whole thing. Is like we read it over the air. We found out what it was while everybody else did.
1: And so yesterday though, we suffered a little bit of a meltdown because all of a sudden the list, and we were getting right around the top 100. We're finally getting to the top 100, and the list started to repeat itself.
17: Yeah, I didn't know what
1: to
17: do.
1: And there were some weird things in there too because we had like the Emancipation Proclamation was like 115th.
17: Yes.
1: And Abraham Lincoln.
17: Like, Thomas Jefferson was like 110, and then like
1: just crazy.
17: And then number 90 was George Washington Carver. I think maybe the AI even misread it and was like, oh, I thought I'd put George Washington.
1: But it started also repeating itself. And so again, we kind of had a meltdown. So Alex, tell us about your negotiations. Alex had an HR meeting with AI about its performance.
17: Well, how
1: AI kind of let us down yesterday. Yeah, yeah.
17: I took a note from your wife's stance with AI, which was you just have to be straightforward with it.
1: Because
17: I've been trying to soft pedal its feelings for a while.
1: Yeah.
17: And then I realized you got to just say it.
1: Yeah.
17: You got to just tell AI, like, you're coming up short. Okay. And I even told it. I said, you really embarrassed me. That's what I told it. I go, hey, you embarrassed me yesterday because you just kept repeating the list. And my friend who I'm going over the list with, I call you my friend, AI, was like, I said, my friend like goes, what's wrong with your list? And I said, and then I blamed it on you because you did the list. And AI comes back with here's what it said. You're absolutely right.
1: Yeah, of course.
17: So owned up to it.
1: Yeah.
17: You're absolutely right. Looking back over the previous installments, it looks like I have repeated a number of entries and I don't really know what happened. That's not acceptable.
1: See, our human brains caught it.
17: I don't know the models it looks at, but then it goes on. And then paragraph two of its explanation. Mm-hmm. Is my kids giving an excuse for why they didn't do their homework? Yeah.
1: What did it say?
17: The problem is, when I was generating a list like this incrementally over multiple conversations, instead of just maintaining one master ranked database, then I think because you asked me so many different times for different entries, I was starting to come up with different lists.
1: So it's your fault.
17: That's what it said.
1: That's your fault, Alex.
17: You asked him too many questions.
1: All
17: I kept doing was saying, all right, let's keep it going. That's what my input was like. All right, keep it going. Let's see installment two. So, they're the ones who said that they couldn't do it in one installment. I can't. This is just too big of a list. If they would have done one list at the first, we wouldn't have had repeats because it would have been like, well, this is dumb. I did all. But because I kept saying, all right, keep it coming. I kept doing that. And then it almost like would start over a different list in a way. So AI sucks. I hope it hears me.
1: So what's our status now? How are we going to do this?
17: The status is now, I said, look, you got to stop repeating it. and it said, you're right. Here's how I should fix it. No duplicate entries. Every person, place, or invention, or event, or company, work of art, institution is going to appear exactly once. And then it said, and I said, yeah, but we've already gotten through the 100, or we've already gotten to 100 now. And then it said, well, how should I? Okay. And then it said, I said, number, I said 100 on needs to be the most important 100 things.
13: Yeah.
17: And I'm willing to sacrifice some of the things we've already talked about at the beginning of the list if we get the top 100 right.
13: Okay.
17: And that's where we sat. And then okay. It said, excellent idea.
13: No, you're a freaking genius.
17: I know. It said it. Excellent idea.
13: Yeah.
17: From here on, I'm treating this like a book editor would.
13: You know,
17: no repeats.
13: Look, when
17: you
13: I first.
17: Get at the beginning, you weirdo.
13: When I first started using these chat agents, I thought their politeness and their deference was charming. Now, I find
17: it gets in the way. It gets in the way of work.
13: So aggravating.
17: All right. So I've
13: so
17: got to,
13: aggravating.
17: Because we have to get through 100 today, we're going to try to mow through as many as we can
13: Now I know why my wife finally typed in, stop being nice to
17: me. Yeah, stop. And stop being, but also, yeah, don't waste all these words on you going, hey, I think that this, because it did, it was being like, this is a really fun project we're working on here. And I'm like, it's just for work. Come on.
13: And then we waste like 1,000 gallons of water.
17: Just to cool it down.
13: AI to say, well, that's a great observation.
17: All right,
13: Alex.
17: So here we go. This is, so the way that the list is now.
13: Okay.
17: Is top 100 of all time. So some of these will be repeats, I think, from what we got before, but now I think it thinks that the ranking is better now.
13: Okay. But still, you haven't seen this list.
17: I haven't seen the list.
13: All right. So this is the top 100. We've had to.
17: America's top 100 ever.
13: We've had to reset.
17: Okay.
13: Okay.
17: Number 100, Alexander Hamilton. Number 99.
13: I never knew why Alexander Hamilton was so important.
17: Architect of the financial system. That's what it says. Great musical. That's also what it says. No, I didn't say that. 99 is the transistor. Invented in America. Transistor is the foundation of virtually every modern electronic device. I said, okay, I like that explanation.
13: Okay.
17: Fine. James Madison, 98. D-Day, 97.
13: Okay.
17: I thought it was good they put D-Day in there because that's a bigger thing. Because then I'm wondering, Where are we going to see other stuff here? The Federal Reserve System.
13: Okay.
17: 96.
13: So this is not as dramatic as the last list.
17: No.
13: There's a lot of like technical elements in here.
17: Yeah. Lincoln Memorial, 95.
13: Okay.
17: 94 is Dwight Eisenhower.
13: Okay.
17: 93 is the integrated circuit, also an American invention.
13: Okay.
17: All right. The Supreme Court of the United States is 92.
13: Okay.
17: Rocky Mount, that seems low or high, whatever it is. Rocky Mountain National Park.
13: All right.
17: Thurgood Marshall. We're into the 80s, which is where you and I are on Utah's all-time list.
13: Yeah. Okay? We're like 85 and 86. Yeah.
17: The Lewis and Clark Westward Expansion.
13: Okay.
17: Centers for Disease Control and Prevention.
13: Okay.
17: That's me on the list. I'm 88, which I think is way better than the Louisiana Purchase or the Lewis Clark Expedition crap that you had. the Pearl Harbor National Memorial. John Marshall. The Homestead Act. The Peace Corps. Smithsonian. They brought the Smithsonian back up.
13: Okay.
17: And I think that's probably the right place.
13: Probably.
17: Maybe in the 80s.
13: Yeah, probably.
17: John Adams, 82. The Land Lease Act, 81. National Institutes of Health. Ellis Island, 79. Northwest Ordinance, which is the framework for admitting states in the Northwest, and they also banned slavery as soon as they started up. That's a big one for... I understand how big of a deal that is, because I had to take Pacific Northwest history. The National Academy of Sciences. Now... Here's the thing. I'm going to go through these next ones quick, Caitlin. I know we're going on to the next thing.
13: Well, we can go to 75 and then come back to it.
17: We're on 75 right now.
13: Okay, what's 75?
17: Sam Walton. I think it's pretty good.
13: Sam Walton from Walmart. Okay, all right. So this list is going to be kind of interesting.
17: I think it's a little bit better.
13: We'll see what the other 75 have to say.
17: We might even get through a few before the end of the show just to be able to make this happen. Yes.
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13: We are just a few short hours away from the 4th of July.
17: Yes.
13: And there are going to be some people who want to see some fireworks.
17: Oh, yeah.
13: Right?
17: Hey, I know that we did get a... Caitlin told us we got a birthday shout-out from across the seas. Do we want to do that later?
13: For America's 250? No, let's do it right now.
17: Do you want to do that now?
13: Because we're about to talk about some fireworks. So we've been getting... the United States has been getting birthday shout-outs from all over the world. And, boy, we just appreciate it. Because if there's one thing that America believes in, it's that all countries are equal. They're all great. And we love them all, and we want all of them here. So in honor of that...
17: So cynical.
13: We're going to play this birthday greetings from across the way. Let's see who it is.
1: Hello, America. This is Vladimir, favorite Russian. Congratulations on turning 250 years old. This is very quaint of you. Where I come from, our town square is older than your constitution. But don't worry. Every country goes through a phase like this in life. Today, I would like to explain to your nation what it's like to turn 250. First, you're going to experience many mood swings. Don't worry, this is very natural. One minute you're saying, we are the greatest country on earth. Next minute you are threatening stranger online over hot dog argument. Perfectly normal. This is very typical.

0: works if you get permission to light them off.
1: Oh, that was a low blow. That last part was dumb.
2: Thanks, Vladimir.
1: Appreciate
2: that. You know what we need to do?
1: So essentially, so America's going to, did we just get handed deodorant and told that our bodies are changing?
2: That's right. You know what we need to do? We need to find out where Vladimir's from. We should do a sister city thing with Vladimir. I think,
1: That's a bad idea just because of, he said he was Russian. I don't want a sister country idea or a sister city idea with anybody over there.
2: Well, it is an awkward time to be.
1: It's not just awkward. I full on understand that if we become a sister city and try to create some sort of fun, friendly diplomatic something,
2: we could all get kidnapped and held for ransom.
1: 1,000%.
2: Yeah.
1: It's a spy situation waiting to happen. Did you like my American outfit today, by the way? I have our America 250 shirts on. Caitlin's wearing one.
3: I'm wearing one.
2: What do you think about that 250 logo?
1: With the ribbons? I think it's cool. Let's see, Caitlin. What are we? These are the KSL issue.
3: I wasn't
1: issue.
3: Prepared.
1: I know. These are the KSL issue ones that they get. Did you not get one? No, because I don't think you were technically. There you go.
3: It's the first time I've worn it.
1: Good for you.
3: The only time I wear it. It's a nice shirt.
1: Yeah, right. We should get you one.
3: Yeah, I don't know if you were even. I don't think you. The show had started when
1: we got this. Yeah. Well, you had to email somebody, and then they had to. You had to do a security.
2: I did get a KSL golf shirt.
1: Yeah, we're gonna go. We're just because we're gonna be in the
3: way better.
1: It is cool.
3: High quality.
1: But I will say those America 250 shirts. We got them. We got an email that said, "Hey, come pick them up." You had to do an online training first. to sign off with HR, then you could go pick up your T-shirt, and then. But yeah, I'm going to see if I can steal one for Ethan.
2: But see, I got the USA one for me.
1: This one's more Team USA. Remember they beat Canada?
2: Olympic hockey.
1: Remember they beat Canada in the summer? And then I thought this was good too. Pontiac, American car brand, now defunct.
2: Now defunct.
1: Yeah. I think this is about as American as an outfit as I could
2: put on.
1: Well,
2: look, all the Americans are all the Americans are feeling patriotic today after America's win over Bosnia.
1: Oh yeah,
2: last
1: man.
2: Last night. So that was
1: did you watch it?
2: I did, yeah, sure did.
1: Oh, good.
2: It was fun.
1: It was fun.
2: I used to watch a lot more soccer.
1: They got the red card. That wasn't good. But I think it'll be interesting. If they can win the next one. So we're approaching territory, just to quickly say it. Hmm? We're approaching territory in this World Cup that right now they are where they probably should have been the entire time. Like, this is where they needed to get in the tournament. Anything after this is going to be massive success, I think.
2: So we could lose this next one.
3: Andy
2: and
3: Cup
2: still
3: is bring us treats.
1: Andy, will you come
3: for America 250?
1: Hold on, what is this? Andy, turn on this middle mic here. Andy, we're gonna make. Well, no, just get in here, Andy. What is this? What are all these things, man?
4: Okay, so we just finished up Inside Sources, and we did a whole taste test on these America 250 branded treats.
1: How are they branded America 250?
4: Look at them. I mean, we got.
1: Yeah, I would. Those are the brownies.
4: We've got little star. What are these?
1: Those are marshmallows.
2: These are cake bites. Who makes these cake bites? America's 250.
1: So I will say they. So I would love to say that I'm like, what is this? I'm not sure. I'm not familiar with this. I've already eaten like 14 of these during this time of year.
2: It's actually not Hostess. It's a company called Cookies United.
1: Well, Hostess is these, and then Little Debbie, she's got to show up. It's Big Deborah now. But
2: you've got Little Debbie.
1: Big Deborah has taken over. But
2: these are red, white, and blue speckled Twinkies.
1: Yeah, gross. How did Greg and Holly do with them? Did they enjoy them? Greg's trying to watch his figure like we are, so I don't know if this is going to be good.
4: Greg wasn't sure about it, and I said, Greg, you can try these. It's okay. it's fine. It's for science.
1: Yeah,
4: that's what I said.
2: This is what Greg needs to do. He needs to look at his macros. So if he's got
4: there we go.
2: No, because
1: don't eat them.
2: Because you can calculate this in there. This is a math problem, right?
1: Yeah,
2: a math problem.
1: Okay, but
2: you
1: hold
2: just
1: on.
2: Need to add.
1: This has nothing to do with America 250, by the way. A gingerbread man.
4: Look at his clothes.
1: I know, but we don't. Never once have we eaten gingerbread man.
4: There's red and blue sprinkles. Yeah. And white frosting.
1: But we've never had a gingerbread man ever for 4th of July.
4: But maybe you should start.
1: Yeah.
2: You know what? They missed an opportunity here for Gingerbread Minuteman.
1: Oh.
2: Right? They missed an opportunity. He needs a hat. He needs a rifle.
1: He needs
4: the box,
2: and like a jacket.
4: The box actually had some accessories that didn't come on these.
2: This didn't come on these.
1: I love accessories. Andy Cupp, everybody.
3: Sorry, I told him he could do that because he said he had treats. I was like, we're Bring missing something here.
1: No, so. Absolutely.
2: Yeah, this is awesome.
4: Happy Independence Day.
1: Thank you.
2: Thank you.
4: What better way to celebrate
1: that?
2: We're actually
3: feel free to rate them as we're doing this.
1: No better way for Ethan to go, you know what, let's enjoy all

0: these, but count your macros, everybody. Worst way to celebrate ever. Thank you, Andy. All right. Well, shoot. Now we got food in front of us. That's bad news.
1: It's not that right. bad. I'll swap you though for some Little Debbie.
2: I don't look at this as this being a plate of our like own individual buffet plates that we were given. But the cupcake with the thing on it. That's good. Yeah.
1: I want to see.
2: What are the cake bites all about? The cake bites are a totally different thing. That's not made by Little Debbie or Hostess. I feel like Little Debbie and Hostess are the same company. Is that wrong, Caitlin?
1: So here's what it looks like.
2: See, those are pretty.
1: It's,
2: was that supposed to be like the Lincoln Monument?
1: I'm not sure. Oh. Hold on, it's missing one. But they have these sections. Can you see this?
2: Mm-hmm.
1: Oh, hold on. America. There's a better view on this side.
2: Mm-hmm.
1: I'm going to take this little piece of chocolate. Oop. See, like that? It's a red, white, and blue little sections. I'm going to hold it up in front of my face.
2: Well.
1: So, yeah, you know.
2: I'm glad we did this for...
3: Geico knows there's a home you and a road you. Right now, you're hearing home you. 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He's at home, watching the great outdoors on TV.
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15: 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I'm Tammy Kikuchi, KSL's top local story this hour. The Babylon Fire has forced closures in Canyonlands National Park and is nowhere near containment. KSL News Radio's Brianna Willis reports.
11: The fire has now burned over 70,000 acres. It's burning in the Bears Ears National Monument, and while it isn't to Canyonlands yet, the park has already closed the Needles District until further notice. The fire has also forced closures of all BLM-managed lands west of Hartsdraw Road through Indian Creek Corridor and all Forest Service lands, roads, and trails in the Monticello Ranger District.
15: Firefighters are making progress in other fires across the state. The Cottonwood Fire is at 19%.
20: Snyder Fire at 49% and Cherry Fire at 76% containment. 118 people from 40 different countries became naturalized U.S. citizens. It was an emotional ceremony at This Is the Place National, or This Is the Place Heritage Park, for many of the new citizens and their families, many feeling very patriotic ahead of America's 250th birthday. Estefania Lopez was very excited to now be part of a country that's already given her so much.
21: It reminds me how grateful I am to be here and then how this country gave me like a lot, including my family.
20: She said the process to become a citizen has taken her about 5 years, but she was able to do it by trusting the process and following the rules and studying. Coming up, we'll have a look at KSL weather, which is going to be a lot of hot weather. KSL News Time 131.
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20: 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There's a crash on Redwood Road at I-80 in Salt Lake. The right shoulder is blocked. Also a crash westbound 4500 South at 5th West. And remember that fire has closed the road near Beaver, SR-153, and also both directions of SR-211 and San Juan County closed due to the fires. No matter the weather, your feet can feel fantastic. 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Forecast for the Wasatch Front, it's going to rise from the low 90s to the upper 90s by Sunday, and there could be some mountain pop-up showers this afternoon, and there could be mountain showers again on Monday, Tuesday, and Wednesday. Right now in Salt Lake City, it's partly cloudy and 88 degrees. 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
2: All right, Millard.
1: Yeah.
2: I know we're moving on to the next section here, so let's just go straight on. Whatever you feel like we want to do.
29: We can go, like, if you want to go fireworks or wherever you got.
2: Yeah, let's do fireworks, because I think it's important. We got a really, really big update from our boss.
1: We did. So
2: Cheryl, a.k.a. Cheryl, who said that there's actually a place in Utah you can light fireworks off and you're not going to get in trouble.
1: Yeah, it's called Salt Flats. So, and this is true. So we verified this. BLM, the Bureau of Land Management, says that, hey, if you want, you can go out to the Salt Flats and you can light off fireworks, because there is nothing that's going to catch fire out there, which is one of the great things about the Salt Flats. You know, if you go out to the Salt Flats, you know what you find is salt.
2: Let me tell you what's going to happen.
1: Pretty much it. So here,
2: because we're going to send people out there, you know what's going to happen? People are going to get their cars stuck in that mud out there.
1: Well, it's not necessarily, you may or may not get stuck in mud. Here's what's going to happen though. And if you go out there, you need to take this seriously. Okay.
2: Wow.
1: That salt, if you drive onto the salt.
2: Oh, yeah.
1: If you drive onto the salt, that mm-hmm. salt is not as dry as it looks. It's right. actually kind of sticky. And it's going to flick up in underneath your car.
2: Mm-hmm.
1: And it's going to stick there. And it's not very easy to get off. So if you're going to drive your car on the salt flats, you need to be ready to spend some time laying under your car with the hose to make sure that all the salt is off. Otherwise, you will lose your car. because it will just eat through whatever is underneath there. If you take your car and you run it through this car wash, even if it has little things that spray underneath,
2: oh yeah,
1: it even is if not, you get doesn't
2: the,
1: work.
2: Even if you get the undercarriage treatment, come on.
1: You're going to go broke buying deluxe car washes to get all that salt, all that. You've got to get under your car with a hose and get it out of there. I'm telling you, that's the only way that you're going to be able to do
2: it. Well, you know what? So my son actually, I like hearing this. You know why? Because my kid, when they would buy illegal Wyoming fireworks, this is years ago before they learned their lesson. It's never been done since. They would take it out to the salt flats.
1: Oh, really?
2: And I did. I had to spray off our Suburban so many daggum times.
1: Yeah,
2: it's not fun. It's like a gray, and it's like gray. It's like that gray. Yes. And you know, now what we figured out was with cars, the undercarriage on the cars, it's one thing to spray off all of the metalwork that's underneath there. It's not a bad thing to do. What I used to do is I would park it kind of up on our curb. And then I'd get our washer underneath there and just have a little bit of an angle at it. Mm-hmm. The problem is the wheel wells. The wheel wells now, one of the ways that in modern cars, they make cars, oh, it's such a quiet ride. They put like that insulated cloth stuff. It's multi-layer inside of the wheel well. Mm-hmm. And it's almost like a fire blanket, but it's a little stiffer and it's thick. It's multiple layers.
1: It's exposed underneath?
2: Yeah, you don't have the metal wheel well anymore.
1: Oh.
2: And it's not even plastic. You have now the way that they're kind of deadening sound on some of these cars nowadays.
1: The luxury
2: is that
1: cars.
2: The luxury Suburban is with that. And so you get under there, and I was spraying it one time because the reason I found this out was because my wife she was on I-15 and ran over a bunch of cow poo.
1: Okay.
2: So a truck had spilled some kind of like big thing. She's like, the car stinks. It stinks. And she brought in the thing. And she's like, I went to the car wash like twice. And it was because it was soaked into that.
1: Yikes.
2: The sound deadening.
1: At that point, you just
2: sell the car.
1: Yeah. Sell it.
2: No, but I was definitely, I was under there for
1: spray some cologne under there and sell it fast.
2: So anyway, I'm glad we had this discussion, Ethan. But yes, well, you can go out to the salt
1: rules.
2: Flats.
1: If you want to go out to the salt flats, here are the rules. Number one, pack it in, pack it out. This is a leave no trace environment. So don't leave your crap out there. All right.
2: That includes all the fireworks stuff you want to sell.
1: Yeah. If you leave crap out there, you're going to ruin it for the rest of us. Number two, you got to park your vehicle completely off the access road. You may not block the access road. You have to ignite the fireworks off the access road. You have to dispose of all trash in the dumpster by the bend in the paved access road. If you know
2: that dumpster's not going to be chock full at all,
1: and or on fire,
2: but it's okay. You can burn a dumpster out there. You'd be fine.
1: Speed limit is 45. No glass containers. Do not bring pallets. We recommend leaving pets at home. If you do decide to bring your pet, keep it on a leash. Fireworks on all other BLM lands are prohibited. This is the only place, the only public lands location where you can light off fireworks.
2: I didn't believe Carol when she said it. And I was like, no way.
29: And that is that with the fireworks ban?
2: That's with the fireworks.
1: That's currently. Okay. That's currently right now.
29: Because I didn't check that, but I'm assuming.
1: So that's yeah, it's so that might be a kind of a cool place to go. But for goodness sakes, pick up all your stuff. And this is what I'm.
2: How far out do you have to go though? Because like in my mind, like what's the drive? Because
1: you're almost to Wendover, so you're basically there.
2: I don't want to.
1: Because you get off basically at that first exit at Wendover, and then you go north, and then the road hooks around. And you go out onto the salt flats. At least that's how I know to access it. And I don't think there's a nearer access point than that. Yeah, maybe there is that someone else knows.
2: But. Dang it. I don't know. It's not worth, to me, that's not worth driving all that way out there.
1: You know, I've enjoyed the time I spent on, do you know my kids?
2: But when was the last time you went out there?
1: It's been a few years.
2: Yeah, you're probably in your late 20s.
1: But like, you know, we did.
2: Hmm.
1: We went out there and I gave all my kids a chance to drive the car.
2: Yeah.
1: It was really fun.
2: Even my
1: tiny baby girl, she was so small and she was out there. They had a blast.
2: E. Millard at KSL.com, officer, if you want to try to contact Ethan for all the
1: should I not have
2: illegal
1: that?
2: Driving that you did out there.
29: What parent hasn't?
2: She was seven. Know. She didn't wear a seatbelt. And anyway, I'm a great dad.
1: On that day, I was an amazing dad.
2: Yeah.
29: Uncle Ben says, what are the rules in West Wendover? Just light them off in Nevada. Take one step.
2: I don't know. You know what's funny is I have no idea what other states are doing. And I don't really care because
29: Wyoming's trying to get people to come up there, and Idaho's apparently having a big bash.
1: I'm just looking forward to November. By the way, have we reached out to anyone in the governor's office?
2: Caitlin.
29: They haven't seen it.
2: He's going to have to hear him. We're going to have to hear him ask this.
29: I can't. I will draft that email to his PIO
2: to whom it may concern.
1: Are you?
29: His name's Robert.
2: Do you know who Ethan Millard is?
1: Is the reason why you haven't done this because you're embarrassed of the idea?
29: No, I'm just like, they're going to give, it would be such an eye roll request from them. I will reach out.
2: They're the ones who said it. He had the press conference about it.
29: All right, I'll send an email.
2: So the eye roll is when he says we're screwed, so go buy more fireworks. That's the eye roll.
1: Look, if they're going to eye roll anyone, they should eye roll their boss. It was his idea. We're just following up.
29: I guess it would just be another email that he can glaze over and decide to respond to.
1: Is this a new news organization still or not? Yes. Because is this our thing to just ignore?
2: We're not a news show by any means.
29: We got to ask important questions. That's what.
2: Here's the thing. This will significantly improve my November, if that's the case, right?
1: Yep.
2: This will improve all of our Novembers, right?
1: Yeah.
2: So I think that it's a good question to ask because it could be a lot of fun.
1: Yeah, absolutely. So there you go. The Salt Flats, if you want to go out and light off firecrackers
2: firecrackers, come on.
1: You can go and do that.
2: Yeah.
1: Or you can enjoy one of the municipal shows. You know what I thought was interesting? And I don't know how long Salt Lake City has been doing this, but I always knew the Salt Lake City show to be a Sugar House Park thing. It is no longer a Sugar House Park
2: thing. So the drones, they don't fly the drones over Sugar House Park now anymore? What do they do?
1: It's over at Jordan Park, which is over on 9th West. It's where the International Peace Gardens are.
2: Wait, is that near the Fair Park?
1: South of the Fair Park.
2: Okay.
1: It's...
2: So what would that be? Kind of the
1: Glendale.
2: We were talking about Glendale yesterday. What's the Peacock
1: place?
2: Poplar Grove. That whole area. All right.
1: It's on 9th West. So, which I wasn't aware that they'd moved the location, and I don't know how long they've been doing it there in Jordan Park, but that's where they're going to do it. So, which I thought was an interesting adjustment. I wonder how that area is going to handle the crowds.
2: Oh yeah. I'm not sure.
1: Because Sugar House Park always struggled to kind of handle the crowds, and they're next to a freeway and 13th East and 21st South. You know, you have these big roads.
2: They would have the Sugar House Park fireworks, and when we lived up in that area, like, we could just see them from our house, which is great. You just look down the hill, we can see them. But the Country Club did its own fireworks too at one point, I think.
1: Really?
2: Yeah. And I remember being like, this is weird.
1: They would.
2: those people.
29: Something that I'm actually, when you just said that, I'm kind of interested to see how the crowd control is going to go if everybody's going to these public shows and like getting a spot and parking, and I don't know.
2: Okay, so what tell me real quick, Ethan, what the public shows are that are out there that we can.
1: Because
2: honestly, these are going to be the only options. Driving out to the Salt Flats does not interest me just because of how far away it's going to be.
1: North Salt Lake is going to be at Eaglewood Golf Course.
2: Oh, well, that's up on the freaking bench up there. That's okay.
1: Salt Lake is at Jordan Park. West Bountiful is at 550 West, 1600 North and West Bountiful, which I don't know what that is.
2: I think there's a golf course around there, just by Lakeside Golf Course also.
1: Provo's got the Freedom Festival, right?
2: Yeah, man.
1: Cedar City has the Independence Day Parade and Festival, and their fireworks are at the Cedar City Airport. That's interesting.
2: Yeah.
1: I guess they're not expecting any flights.
2: It's out there in Illinois.
1: Centerville has their party in the park, which is in the community park at 1350 North, 400 West. Let me find another one that's kind of close. Kaysville, Barnes Park. That's where Kaysville is doing theirs. Mm-hmm. Layton is at the Ed Kenley Amphitheater. Midway, that's too far. North Oakley, Park City, Riverton. Riverton City Park, 1452 West, 126 South. Salt Lake City. Oh, they're also doing some at Gateway. A fireworks show at Gateway. Yeah, at Gateway Plaza.
2: Okay.
1: And the Bees are doing one out in South Jordan. Game starts at 6:30 p.m. on tomorrow, so that's July 3rd. Sandy's doing there at the Sandy Promenade, which is a fancy way of saying that enormous chunk of grass that they'll probably put apartment buildings on anyway because they can't keep it watered well.
2: This guy's a blast to be around, isn't he?
1: I know, I'm that guy. let's see here. Thanksgiving Point at the Electric Park.
2: That's cool.
1: For Lehigh. Tooele's got some at the high school stadium.
2: Yeah, of course.
1: West Jordan at the Veterans Memorial Park, and that's what I've got.
2: Hey, by the way, just a quick update for Kaysville and the 4th of July parade.
1: Mm-hmm.
2: I was like I was driving down Main Street last night on our way to something else, and I saw people with their circular rope things roping off on Main Street in Kaysville where they're gonna have the, so
1: you mean Kaysville.
2: They were roping off their areas, man. And I actually wanted to yell out the window like, why do you think that's yours?
1: Just tell them save room for me.
2: My family's owned that patch of land for centuries.
1: Get off my property.
2: I should have yelled, get off my property. I should have. I don't know what the rhyme or reason is on any of it. We're not going to be around because we're going to be down at the problem.
1: Families have traditions. What are you going to say, right? Honestly, what are you going
0: to
1: say?
0: Do you know how to tell if a clogged drain is something to worry about or not? 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
2: Ethan, do you want to do the food one here? Should we do the? I want to do the, this food question you had asked.
1: Asked AI?
2: Yeah, didn't you ask a question to AI? I did ask a question. I read an article that was talking a little bit about kind of just like how food brings us together. This is why you and I talk about food so much. I mean, we had food brought to us because people know that we're so obsessed about it.
1: So, yeah. So the idea is this. We've seen a couple articles around it, but how does food, how does American food become American food? Because, I mean, you know what we are.
2: Yeah, we're a mishmash.
1: Right? Mm-hmm. This is who we are.
2: We're mutts. Yeah.
1: And so how do we get to American food? How does American food become American food? And so I asked AI. And it collected a number of different sources, including Wikipedia and YouTube.
2: Okay, those are all good. Those are great sources.
1: A couple of blogs, a website called Bon Appetit.
2: A guy in his basement. His name's Mike.
1: And they put this together.
2: Yeah, okay.
1: Okay. So there are, it's a four-step process, okay, that American food becomes American food.
2: Okay.
1: Okay. Number one, immigrant origins.
2: Yeah.
1: New arrivals bring food from their homelands.
2: Yes.
1: Number two.
2: So right off the bat, not American ever.
1: No.
2: Okay.
1: No, but that's, I think what makes American food so great though is that
2: we can adapt.
1: Number two, adaptation. So cooks in America substitute traditional ingredients with what is locally available, right? For example, swapping wheat for corn, right? Because corn is so much more available here, at least that's traditional.
2: Yeah. Mm-hmm.
1: Number three, fusion and integration. The dishes are mixed with other cultural foods in a specific regional area, right? So it's kind of mixed. The idea is kind of mixed in with some other things. And then mainstream adoption. It slowly enters the mainstream. It's modified to suit American palates, and it becomes woven into the fabric of regional food. This is how the hamburger.
2: Okay. Oh, that's what I was going to say. Is that the, okay, so what is... I was looking at an article that was talking about...
1: Apple pie.
2: Apple pie. The origins of apple pie aren't American, but we certainly made it an icon. That's the other thing is I think things that's become, because other places have these, look, they have, cinnamon apple-y things that they bake into tarts.
1: Yep. All over the world they've got this.
2: But we do it at a different scale and we've obsessed over it more than other places have.
1: That's right. Our enthusiasm is part of it.
2: Okay. So, I wanted to bring some things up to you to see if these feel American. I have them by region. You ready for this? So the South, and when I look at it like this, I think to myself, and this is according to how they think that these are actually uniquely American, uniquely American in the sense that they go, it's been, this is something that's been Americanified somehow. Fried chicken, biscuits and gravy, chicken fried steak, shrimp and grits, pecan pie, hush puppies, right?
1: That's Southern food.
2: Southern. Those are Southern things that are uniquely Southern and American. When I say that, there are things in there. Now, you feed somebody, a foreign person, biscuits and gravy, and they're like, yeah, this is crazy. This is great. Fried steak, chicken fried steak is essentially, like a schnitzel with gravy on top.
1: It's pounded flat, breaded.
2: We've changed kind of some of the key notes in there, and we've made it ours, right?
1: Yeah.
2: Like the white pepper, or the white gravy with the pepper in it that's something that we do here that's a little bit more intense. In the South, Tex-Mex cuisine, again, on its face, you've said two things that aren't necessarily American originally.
1: You have Mexican and you have Texican.
2: You have Mexican. Chili con carne, right? So just Texas chili, essentially. The breakfast taco.
1: Okay. I adore the breakfast taco.
2: I know you do.
1: Why can't we have them in Salt Lake?
2: Fajitas. Well, you can make them.
1: Mm.
2: Okay. New England. The lobster roll, American. Clam chowder, American. The whoopie pie. I don't love those, but I get people out east, they like them. In the mid-Atlantic, Philly cheesesteak. And then the soft Bavarian-style pretzel, which, again, doesn't feel American, really, but they called it Philadelphia-style pretzel, and I don't know what that means.
1: Because if you took it to Bavaria, they wouldn't understand what you were trying to do.
2: Well, they'd be like, yeah, you put mustard on that, right? And then we go, no, nacho cheese sauce. that's how we've made it American. Okay, the Midwest. Okay. Chicago style deep dish pizza. I think that's unique.
1: That is unique, and I still don't get it. Maybe it's because I went to the wrong place. Okay. But
2: frozen custard. Now, ice cream is not unique to
1: America.
2: Frozen
1: custard is native to St. George, as far as I understand.
2: No, I thought Nielsen's is from here. Nielsen's frozen custard. That's not from here.
1: Yeah, cash only. Although they started taking cards.
2: They did.
1: Cards, yeah.
2: They had to bend. They finally bent. Okay, they've skipped us wholly. All right. Mm-hmm. They just went right to the West Coast, and I'm offended by this.
1: Yeah,
2: the California roll, not real. Okay, the French dip sandwich. How is that West Coast? How is the French dip sandwich West Coast? Dipping a roast beef sandwich in like a broth.
1: When I think of West Coast food, I think of burgers.
2: Okay, they also put the mission burrito. Right. That's what you have when you're an LDS missionary and you eat it in California. It's called a mission burrito.
1: Mission burrito.
2: I think it's
1: the food that the previous
2: left in the apartment before you. Yeah, that's exactly right. It's in the fridge.
1: And you put it in a big tortilla.
2: The mission burrito is apparently like a carne asada burrito with like guacamole. Right,
1: okay.
2: And then Louisiana has its own. Louisiana has its own region.
1: Yeah, well,
29: that makes sense to me.
2: It does, except for all the stuff I'm about to list for you. Louisiana is one of the places that is like still people are speaking like French Creole there, right? Like,
1: yeah, it's a yeah.
2: Okay,
1: yeah.
2: Gumbo, jambalaya, a po' boy, the muffaletta, and beignet.
1: You know, though they win for names.
2: I know
1: those
2: beignets,
1: are amazing names.
2: But beignets are French, obviously. But
1: gumbo,
2: yeah, the po' boy, the poor young man. Which, by the way, the po' boy sandwich loaded with shrimp, it's not for somebody who can't afford it. Okay, you can't either. You're not going to be able to do it.
1: You know why they skipped the Intermountain West? So we've actually talked about this before,
2: because it's even more of a mishmash than we even thought.
1: It is even more of a mishmash. And so Utah is kind of a prosperous place, but that is pretty recent. Utah's always been like a safe, nice place,
2: right?
1: People lived. But the prosperity that we have now in Utah is pretty dang new. And we had this conversation on Nightside back in the day. I think that the food style of the Intermountain West, kind of the Mormon settlements, is not a type of food. It is the overall idea of frugality. How do you feed a lot of people? Right.
2: With not a lot of money.
1: Or
29: getting in bed. I was going to say funeral potatoes are
1: unique.
29: Funeral
1: potatoes are a perfect example.
29: And we got to add in dirty soda now. So,
1: potatoes, cream. It's high starch, high carb things that you can collect together, feed a high number of people, get maximum calories.
2: Terrible macros. But, you know.
1: Macros are all wrong. But assuming you're out working the fields, it mattered less, right?
2: Sure.
1: And so that's kind of our culinary tradition here is like that frugality. And that's why you don't find, you know, Utah food outside of the family favorites like casserole, right?
2: Casserole is also like very Midwest feeling and like the hot dish, all that kind of thing. So this is the desserts one before we wrap up here. Desserts, uniquely American desserts. The brownie. I will say I've watched a lot of videos of people eating brownies. I've been extremely disappointed with how much people are like, this is disgusting. And you're like, what?
1: Get them out.
2: I know. I can't believe it. You and I started to see this week.
1: This is what Trump was saying, why we can't let people into this country anymore.
2: Well, there was...
1: They're going to walk in here and disrespect brownies?
2: Well, we had all these positive videos and positive vibes that were coming out of people saying, I love it here. The America's been so great during the World Cup, blah, blah, blah. I've started to see a bunch of other videos pop up with people going like this. Toronto was way better, way more welcoming food, better this terrible food here. And you're like, ah, this guy's... They come into the U.S. and then they hated on it. They said Canada was way better. We can't hear that kind of stuff. The banana split, the ice cream sundae, key lime pie, pumpkin pie, and red velvet cake. So there you go.
1: Red velvet.
2: I know.
1: We got a couple of texts here or messages in the chat. McG says peach cobbler. That's a great American dessert, isn't it?
2: That's a great Utah dessert. Yeah. Mm-hmm.
1: There again, though, big, right? Mass amounts. Canned peaches, cake mix.
2: I'm
1: not joking. The best peach cobbler
2: is in the Dutch oven.
1: Yes, canned peaches and cake mix off the shelf from the store.
2: Isn't it partly because you're on a camp out and everything else sucks?
29: No, it's so well. Also, I don't know. That's the only time I've eaten it, but I agree.
2: But
29: I agree with
2: that's
29: you.
2: That's kind of some of that too. Like the first when I have a hot dog after a round of golf, I'm like, this is the best thing ever. Or when you go skiing and you go, I've never had chili this guy, because you're desperately hungry. You are so the meals after skiing and the meals after playing golf and the meals that you eat when you're camping that are like okay. But here's the thing: you never make casserole. You never make the peach cobbler when you're at home.
29: Because you don't have just a fire to put a Dutch oven in.
2: Fine.
1: 1-9 says, I'm heading your Wash.dot Gasworks Park. My friend's going to be nuts.
2: Oh, that's...
1: I'm not sure.
2: Yeah, it's up in Seattle. No, Gasworks Park. Amazing.
1: I think they kind of fumbled it too a little bit.
2: Who said that?
1: 1-9. I think they fumbled the auto.
2: Oh, they were trying to say it in the thing?
1: And what is Meg Travers saying here? Why won't KSL pay for 3 hours?
2: What does that mean?
1: I don't know what that means. Do you know what that means?
29: I don't know. Add some context. We'll try to answer it.
2: Are they saying
29: the stream
2: hours,
29: will still be active even though we have to?
2: The 3 hours for you and I?
1: Because this show runs 3 hours. So we do that's only on the stream. And then we do 1 to 3, another 2 hours downstairs in the radio studio that is also on this same stream.
2: Are they saying it for like, why is it only two on the regular over the airwaves?
29: Don't know.
1: We need Meg, we need more information from you. Okay. I'd love to get to the bottom of this because I have the same question as you. Why won't they pay for 3 hours? That's a really good question.
29: It does technically re-air all 3 hours.
2: Oh, yeah. Tonight you can still listen to it.
29: But yeah, I don't know. We're just trying to, you know, get to the streamings.
2: So I'm still trying to figure out what that person was saying about...
1: Something about Gasworks.
2: About Gasworks Park. Gasworks Park is that one... Like when you see pictures of Seattle, and it's like a perfect skyline picture.
1: Yeah.
2: With the Space Needle right there by it on the right side.
1: They light a fireworks at a place called Gasworks Park.
2: Yeah. Mm-hmm. Well, it's right. It's between two lakes. We're okay.
1: Can I assume that they no longer have any natural gas in there?
2: That's what it is. It's a defunct, and it's all of like the old rusted out, cool, like.
1: Got it.
2: Yeah. So.
1: Got it.
2: So there you go.
1: Can I get, we got to go. We're out of time. Okay. I had one personal thing I wanted to get to, but I'll just do it when we're on the
2: air. Will you remember it?
1: Maybe.
2: Caitlin, remind him to talk
29: personal
2: about the personal thing.
29: Noted.
2: There you go. All right. We'll come back downstairs on the airwaves for our 1 to 3 edition of the program. So for Caitlin and Ethan as we stream up here and for this music in the background, we'll be downstairs in a few minutes, everybody.
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10: 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I'm Tammy Kikuchi.
20: our local story, several Utah cities are looking at large property taxes stuck between raising prices and cutting programs.
10: Ogden Valley has the largest proposed property tax increase at 506%, but they aren't the only ones. Eagle Mountain residents could face a 220% increase, Hilldale a 170%, and a 55% increase in Roy. There are others. Bountiful Mayor Kate Bradshaw tells KSL most towns rely on these taxes to fund essential services such as road and water repairs, as well as paying for damages from fires and covering the paychecks and supplies for those fighting them.
20: This year, there has seen major increases for supplies and damage caused by natural disasters and could be eating up the budgets. The Provo Planning Commission has given the best proposed amphitheater a thumbs down. The 20,000-seat venue got mixed reactions from the community during a five-hour meeting. The city council will decide the request for a zoning change. Utah State University Athletics is turning the page to a new chapter as they become official members of the Pac-12 Conference. The Aggies are joining Gonzaga, Oregon State, Washington State, and a handful of other former Mountain West schools. The team's football opener is September 5th in Logan. Coming up, we'll have a look at the weather, which is all 90s. KSL News Time, 201.
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20: 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You deserve to love where you bank. There's a crash on Redwood Road at I-80 in Salt Lake. The right shoulder is blocked. Also a crash, I-15 southbound, south of the I-70 interchange, the right shoulder block there too. And fire has closed the road near Beaver, SR-153, and also SR-211 in both directions in San Juan County, closed due to fires. 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Well, temperatures will warm from the low 90s to the upper 90s by Sunday, and there could be some mountain pop-up showers this afternoon. The next week, moisture could move into Utah in the form of mountain showers on Monday, Tuesday, and Wednesday. Currently in downtown Salt Lake City, 90 degrees under partly cloudy skies. I'm Tammy Kikuchi, KSL News Radio, 102.7 FM, 1160 AM, and KSLNewsRadio.com. 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
1: All right, welcome to KSL Brightside. I'm Ethan Miller here with Alex Curie. Thanks so much for joining us today. We've been having a fun day. The show actually started an hour ago on a stream on YouTube, which is what we do every day at noon. So if you're just hanging out, eating lunch at your desk, you can join us there on YouTube. But Alex, first, let's start this off. This is kind of our 4th of July show today. So what do you say?
2: It's not kind of. Like, this is our last shot here. We have all these, I say it's our last shot. We're getting you ready for the 4th of July. We will, of course, be adorning the float.
0: Yes, for the Freedom Festival down in Provo. I assume they might tie us to the float. I thought that'd be kind of fun.
1: I heard we were to be dragged behind.
0: In those...
1: Like a Western. They were going to dress up Deanie Wimmer and Kevin Eubank as cowboys. And then they were going to have us hogtied.
0: Yes, we were going to be put across the... Yeah, we were going to be put across the train track.
1: Yeah, we're
0: outlaws. That was a great move, by the way, back in the day. Mm-hmm. Put some people across. I don't know if...
1: We had the idea that we would also ride on the float.
0: We'll see. No, there's only enough room for those bars to hold people up, because you have to put they have an outfit and you put it over the bar and then you're stuck there for the rest of the time. Move. Yeah, you can't move.
1: Listen, if you're not feeling super patriotic this 4th, if you're just not feeling it, and a lot of people are just not feeling it, come to the Freedom Festival parade, because we will be there
0: to
1: help you.
0: We'll feel it for you. Yeah.
1: We'll be there to help you.
0: Well, we've got lots going on, Ethan, so let's kick the show off, of course, as we always do.
14: Your top trending stories happening right now. KSL Brightside's The Three Things.
1: All right, even with the gas prices where they are, AAA projects that a record 61.4 million Americans will hit the road for the holiday period between June 27th and July 5th. Which is more than last year's 61.3. They're expecting this to be a record. Now, gas prices are down off their high, but they're still elevated compared to previous years. But people are driving though because they want to save money, because airline tickets are still real.
0: Well, and maybe I'll run this past you too, but the 4th of July has never been a air travel holiday in my mind. Like, I just think most people aren't. You might have a trip planned during right now, but most people hunker down for 4th of July and do their traditional 4th of July things. We won't go as far as... we've been down to St. George before for the 4th of July, which from a weather standpoint, you might think, well, that's a terrible mistake, but actually it's kind of nice because no one's on the golf courses when it's that hot. Now, but also, our traditional jaunt is to go as far as South Utah County. That's as far as we're going to go. And that'll probably cost us. But you know how our thing is we bring a convoy. Some people are going to be going to play golf a little bit early. I'm going down to the parade. So we'll take at least two cars with us.
1: So domestic travelers who are kind of going somewhere, you know where the big destinations are for America's 250th?
0: I would assume that the big destinations, I'm trying to think. It just feels like a trick question. Washington, D.C.? If you're out east, people go Washington, D.C.? No.
1: Washington, D.C. is not a destination.
0: No. The Oregon coastline.
1: The Oregon coastline is, so not the Oregon, but Seattle.
0: Yeah.
1: Okay. Is a destination.
0: Okay.
1: Also New York, Chicago, Boston, Orlando and Fort Lauderdale.
0: You've basically named off most of the World Cup cities, but Florida also. Okay.
1: Yeah. Orlando and Fort Lauderdale, basically. I think people like going to the bigger cities for their 4th of July celebration, like New York, Chicago.
0: I've never done it.
1: People are going there for like the big 250th. I think Boston must be a cool place to spend the 4th of July.
0: We were in London for New Year's. And that was wild. That was fun.
1: Really?
0: Yes. That was wild. It was fun. It was also funny, too, because you're dead tired because you're like, you're going to bed at like 7:30 every night anyway. And you're like, I'm not going to be able to stay up till midnight. So, you know what happened is like, take a nap and then you wake up and go, hey, the fireworks are going to go off. And these fireworks are going off. You're like, those are so loud. Wow. Crazy. Anyway. Back to bed. Like, it's such old people now.
1: AAA has some recommendations for you in terms of time of day for driving during the holiday season.
0: Yeah, what's the best time? Morning. Early morning?
1: Yeah, first thing in the morning. So get your driving done first thing in the morning.
0: That was my dad's move. We used to drive. I mean, you're getting in the car. You can sleep in the car.
1: But would he drive first thing in the morning and mid-morning?
0: There was some of that. When we lived far away from everybody, my dad would try to do the 20-hour drive. No, but like if we were going to Eastern Washington from Western Washington, we were that 3-hour drive started at 6 o'clock in the morning so that we could get there at 9:30 or 10.
1: In Atlanta, they're expecting travel time to increase 58% during the highway time. In Boston, 100% increase, so it'll take you twice as long to get anywhere.
0: Okay.
1: Denver will have a 78% increase. Houston will have a 71% increase.
0: I want to know if people are going here. You could hit us up on the text as well, because I want to know if people are actually leaving, how far you're traveling. Just tell me where you're traveling. I want this a little bit of a informal poll here via text, 57500. Where are you guys driving? Where are you spending your gas money? Is it going to be a far place? Is it just going up to Layton from Farmington? Is it going to be an easy one across the state? Are you going all the way down to St. George? Are you going to go down to California? Where are you and yours going to be traveling? Because 61.5 million people, Ethan, that's not insignificant. That's a big chunk of people taking that drive.
1: It is.
0: That's a lot of gas money spent across the world here, or across our country.
1: AAA also says that Americans who are traveling international this weekend are, for the most part, or the biggest destinations for international travel for Americans are Rome, Dublin, Paris, and London.
2: Ooh.
1: London to rub it in their face, probably.
0: All right. So there you go. What are your where is the actual place you're going to be driving to? 57500. I want to know what people's traditions are, because I think that the 4th of July, you're more entrenched in tradition for obviously your holidays like Christmas, for example. I think even Thanksgiving is changed quite a bit. Thanksgiving has changed so much. Like it'll switch out years, yeah. Year on year. We don't have nearly the tradition. I think people are entrenched in their 4th of July traditions like they are the ones with Christmas.
1: We've got one texter says Bear Lake. Another one says Fort Bridger, Wyoming. Oh, these are their places.
0: I don't know where that is.
1: People going up north. Mm-hmm. It's in Wyoming.
0: Okay. Well, thanks.
1: So some people headed up to the north and northeast. Alex, thing number two.
0: Yes.
1: Our second thing. Mm-hmm. Chicago O'Hare Airport says that they're expecting their busiest 4th of July travel weekend ever, and they're rolling out a new baggage option just in time. They say they've been researching this for months, testing it for months. They're doing what they're calling the Twilight Bag Drop. And what they're allowing you to do is if you have a flight schedule between 5 a.m. and 9 a.m. with United Airlines. So this is the only airline that's offering this right now, and it's only at Chicago O'Hare. If you have a flight between 5 a.m. and 9 a.m., you can bring your bag to the airport the night before. You can check your luggage, not just bring it to the airport. They'll let you check it curbside the night
0: and
1: before.
0: And then peace out of there?
1: Between 7 and 10 p.m.
0: So, okay, let me ask you this.
1: Yeah.
0: From a convenience standpoint, this sounds like from a marketing deal, because they call it like Twilight Bag Drop or whatever it is. Mm-hmm. This sounds holy.
1: You think they're piggybacking on Twilight?
0: The movie Twilight? No. I did ask you that question though when we were talking about it. But I want to know, okay, let's say that you really hate the idea of having to check your bag. You and I have talked about this before. Not having baggage and just walking into the airline.
1: I check bags.
0: No, yeah, but I'm 100%. Saying like if I could go with having no bag at all and I could just go through. Checking bags is obviously an inconvenience sometimes. It's right there. But you know what's a bigger inconvenience for me? And I only live 20 minutes from the airport. Driving to the airport, dropping bags off, and then leaving and going back, and then the next morning driving back to the airport again. Here's the other thing, and maybe I'm cynical.
1: Well, I would say you're cynical, yeah.
0: Usually that's your role.
1: There's no
0: being
1: maybe
0: the,
1: about it.
0: That's usually your role, being the dark cloud jerk bag here. But what's interesting to me is that this is just another thing, because in my mind I'm going, where are they putting them? Because it's another touch point or another place where my bag is going to get stored somewhere, not near the airplane, and it's going to get lost.
1: It's going to get lost.
0: Am I crazy for asking all these questions?
1: We're about to find out if this works at all.
0: We conveniently ship your bag to an overnight storage facility in West Valley, and then we go back and get it, and we go and we make sure we check. We double check and make sure that it's your bag.
1: I like this idea.
0: Why?
1: I like this idea.
0: Driving to the airport twice sounds so stupid.
1: So, well, it's only 20 minutes.
0: I know, but that's not.
1: I'm a 2 hour before the flight guy.
0: Yeah, I could.
1: And one of the problems that you have, one of the busiest times for an airport can be that first thing in the morning. And I've just heard so many nightmare stories about people getting to the airport and they've got, you know, they try to go early, but the airport's the desks
0: lines
1: aren't open.
0: Yeah, yeah.
1: So the first desk finally opens. You've got only got an hour before your flight, and they start checking bags. The rest of the flight's there at the same time. And it's just, I've just heard horror stories. I don't like flying first thing in the morning. For me, 10 a.m. is kind of that sweet spot, right?
0: Yeah.
1: Get to the airport at 8 and fly out at 10.
0: In our case, you fly when you can fly if it's cheap enough, because you're trying to fly a bunch of people at once. And so for us, if it's a late night overnight thing, going to the airport to drop your stuff off to come back again 12 hours later, to me, sounds nuts.
1: We have a few more people texting in they're headed.
0: Yeah, yeah.
1: This person's saying they're headed to Grouse Creek, Utah.
0: Oh, yeah.
1: Someone's going from Payson to Price. Another person says they're going to take the big trip to their own backyard.
0: Provo from Salt Lake City, heading to Star, Idaho. Sandy to Riverton. I love all this, because yeah, then I get kind of see where people are doing the whole. Now, also, bonus points if you text us how much you're actually dreading going down and seeing your in-laws. 57500.
1: What are Payson Lakes?
0: Payson Lakes is like, if you go up Payson Canyon right there, I think it's Payson Canyon, there's a really, really cool, like, it's, we went up camping there a few times. When we lived in Woodland Hills, we'd go to Payson Lakes. It's a big, camping area where all the Boy Scouts go up there. It's really amazing up there. It's really pretty. You start going up to the canyon up there, and anyway, Payson Lakes is very beautiful. Yes.
1: Someone else texted in, craziest thing on Alaska cruise. Give the crews your bags when leaving, and your bags will get on the plane, and you won't see them until you land back at home. See, I love that.
0: So they're the ones who go and they take care of it at the airport. Yeah. Now that's awesome.
1: That's service. All right. Our last thing, our third thing.
0: What do you got?
1: Before we have to go. FIFA has confirmed that the United States has no route to appeal the red card issued to Falerin Balogun.
0: We just call him Flo.
1: flow. U.S. beat Bosnia Herzegovina yesterday.
2: 2-0.
1: Congratulations. Yeah. That was very, very nice.
2: But they were down one. They were down one because he got a red card. Yeah.
1: This dude got a red card, which means everyone played minus one player. The U.S. team played minus one player, and which is obviously really stressful.
2: That's their leading score in the tournament, Ethan.
1: The problem is this. The problem is this, is that not only was Balogun pulled from this game, he is not eligible to play in the next game. Not only that, but there is a chance, it seems to be an outside chance.
2: Yeah, it's not.
1: But they could even extend it longer than one
2: game. Yeah, they won't. And they did that to a guy who, like, obviously broke the leg of that Canadian player, but he was doing it with malintent.
1: This was
2: getting a lot of attention. They were like,
1: if you watch that slow motion.
2: It looks gross.
1: It looks so painful.
2: It looks bad, and that's what they're going off of. 57500, Layton to Riggins, Idaho. Let me see. This one says, camping. Camping. Me and Bonkers are going to Snowbird for a spa day tomorrow. So, you know, I don't hate that.
1: That's from Johnny Socks. Yeah.
2: Oh, there you go. Bonkers.
1: I hope they have the little fish that nibble on my feet. I've always wanted to try that.
2: I haven't. I have not.
1: Why not?
2: Because that sounds, I'm already trying to keep things off of me in my life. You know what I mean? Get off of me. It's from bugs to kids. Get off of me.
1: Is it just a bunch of fish being needy, needing something from you?
2: It's essentially
1: needing your attention.
2: It's them borrowing $20 for gas. That's what it is. That's what it is. All right. We'll take a break. We'll come back. We've got more on our pre-4th of July edition of our program. We got lots to get through. We've got tons of fun things planned for you. And we're here to have a good time. We hope you are too. Keep your text coming in as to where you're starting your destination and where you're going in your car, as 61 million Americans are going to be hitting the road. Record numbers for a holiday where the gas prices are not necessarily super friendly to us, but we're still going to make those trips. Where is yours? 57500. We'll come back. More to go right around the corner. It is KSL Brightside.
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9: The ridgeline is imposing, the escarpments, the drops.
8: Where survival.
10: It's dark now. I have nothing.
8: Is never certain.
10: This is not good.
8: My name's Dave Cawley.

0: between Ogden and Provo signed the front runner. So
1: how dare you?
0: We know what he'll be up to. All right, to Alex, we're going to talk about food here. AP had an interesting article on hot dogs. So it said this. This was the title. What's the perfect American hot dog? It depends where you grow
1: up.
0: Oh, yeah. Now, we have been accused already. And we've been accused already. And we've just been doing this for a couple months. We've been accused of talking too much about food.
1: By whom?
0: People who are weird.
1: People who are on GLP-1s who are like, this doesn't sound appetizing at all. This sounds food disgusting. Like I don't want any of this right now. You know what? I'm actually convinced that that's what it is. Our place in society talking about food on our show like we used to, it's not the appetite literally is not there anymore because people are like, they're talking about food? I haven't thought about that in 48 hours. So I don't know. That's weird. That's where they're at right now.
0: It's the one thing that kind of brings us all together, right? We all love food and we all love to hear about food and we all are fine with everyone else's food opinions. We're not fine with each other's opinions on any other topic.
1: Well, that's not necessarily
0: true.
1: But when
0: it comes to food, I think we have a lot of generosity with each other.
1: Well, and we'll tell people that their food opinions are the worst, but also at the same time, like we're not, but we also know that we have our own weird things and that's part of the deal too.
0: So here's what we're going to talk about. So they lined up. Like I said, what's the perfect American hot dog depends on where you grow up. And now I learned some details about hot dogs that I was not aware of. So the New York hot dog, and I thought this was interesting because we were talking about this yesterday, but the classic New York hot dog is still in the hot dog carts where they sell boiled hot dogs. That's the classic New York hot dog is boiled.
1: Which is not my favorite way to enjoy it, but whatever.
0: They are affectionately known as dirty water dogs. So the dirty water is actually a spiced brine that keeps them hot in the tanks.
1: I think you mean hot dog. What did we call it yesterday? Hot dog stock?
0: Now, I know that there's a New York native out there that's contesting every word of what I say. I'm reading from the AP.
1: No, so I know.
0: Don't take it up with me. A classic New York City dog is usually served with sauerkraut, spicy brown mustard, and onion sauce, which features sliced onions and a spiced tomato-based sauce.
1: Okay.
0: I went to New York City last summer, in July. And I've only been to New York City twice.
1: Did you ever have a hot dog?
0: Once was in August of 2001, and once was last year in July. And neither of those times did I get a hot dog, I'm ashamed to say.
1: I need
0: to rectify this.
1: So I have in front of me, I found this huge list. And it's actually an infographic.
0: Of what?
1: Of all of the hot dogs around all the different places.
0: Well, let me describe though.
1: I can't even believe some of the ones that I'm seeing here, but keep going. Yes.
0: Let me describe though some of the competing ones. So the Chicago style hot dogs.
1: Those are big. Right? Yeah, that's a big one.
0: So Chicago style toppings. Mustard, neon relish.
1: There's a green relish, yeah.
0: Onion, tomato, pickle, sport pepper, which is a type of pickled pepper, and celery salt. I knew about the celery
1: salt.
0: I had that.
1: But they also do it on a poppy bun, which is also
0: poppy seed
1: their,
0: bun.
1: Yeah, that's also.
0: And also, Chicago style hot dogs are typically grilled.
1: Yeah, it's a good dog. I'm not a sweet relish guy, and I love tomatoes, but the tomato slices are a bit much.
0: You know what I love? I love going to Maverick, and I get one off the rollers.
1: Okay,
0: and it's that. And it's, I do the mustard and I do the,
1: what?
0: The pickle.
1: Oh, the relish.
0: The relish.
1: Yeah.
0: Thank you.
1: Okay. So this one's a relatively new one. Tell me if you've heard of it. The Seattle dog. Do you know about the Seattle dog?
0: About Seattle dog.
1: You do? No. Not Seattle, dog. A Seattle hot dog.
0: But tell me about it.
1: The Seattle hot dog is the grilled hot dog. This is on a regular steamed bun.
0: Okay.
1: Then you're hitting it with the cream cheese.
0: Oh.
1: The grilled onion. The jalapeno and the sriracha. That is a Seattle dog. Let me tell you what the cream cheese does. It cuts into the jalapeno and that sriracha. I thought it was stupid, and I had one last time we were up there, and it was fantastic.
0: Really?
1: Oh, yeah.
0: Cincinnati tops their hot dog with chili. All meat, no beans. So just meat
1: chili. The Skyline chili is pretty...
0: Mustard, onions, and shredded cheese.
1: I think... let me be honest, too. The classic hot dog, which is, I think, what we do here in the state of Utah, right? The classic hot dog, which is just like a hot dog on the grill at my house.
0: Mm-hmm. Or boiled at my house.
1: At your house. You don't boil them for like the backyard.
0: I like them boiled. No one else in my family
1: I know. See,
0: boiled,
1: that's so. The thing, because they're kind of weird and rubbery.
0: So I never get a boiled
1: hot dog. So the regular classic hot dog of across the United States, it's the same classic thing. It's just a regular hot dog with the bun, ketchup. Oh, no, sorry. mustard, and then they put ketchup on this infographic.
0: You look, you caught that.
1: I know, but it said optional, and I said, yeah, not an option for me. Look, I'm a mustard-only guy.
0: Pouring sand in it is

0: option. So, I mean, what do they mean by that?
1: It could also do that. But let me just say something, that my favorite way to ingest a hot dog, and it just is not real convenient, is the chili cheese dog.
0: Yeah.
1: The chili cheese dog is the best. It is the best.
0: But it's hard to eat.
1: But it is hard to
0: eat. That's a knife and fork.
1: It's a knife and fork thing. And that part, to me, kind of ruins the whole vibe. It's a great flavor. Can I tell you who does a crazy chili dog?
0: These 7-Eleven?
1: Guys. No, these guys right down here. What? Crown Burger.
0: Oh, do they?
1: You got to.
0: I've never had
1: like
0: a chili dog.
1: It's like a foot long. And you got it. You cannot have it in your cart any moment. You cannot. The smell of chili and onions and cheese and dog are... They're too much. I had to sell a car one time just because of it. We did not. We had to get rid of it. We had to.
0: That sounds
1: amazing. But also no beans in the chili over here at Crown Burger. I can't believe we had this discussion. You got me talking about food again. How dare you?
0: Well, that was the whole point. You want to know the weirdest place that I've had hot dogs? Where actually hot dogs are huge.
1: Where?
0: And you can find them just everywhere you go, you can get them. A year and a half ago, about 2 years ago.
1: Yeah.
0: We went to Iceland. Emily's family's from Iceland.
1: You guys went?
0: We went.
1: Was it cool?
0: Her family's from a little island.
1: Oh, you told me this.
0: Off the coast of Iceland.
1: But it doesn't exist anymore, right?
0: No, their old family farm doesn't exist. It's covered in lava.
1: Which is
0: a thing that
1: they just
0: live with in Iceland.
1: Which is why they came here. Right.
0: But yeah, in fact, they have this hilarious display. They have a museum on this little island. And it's a small island.
1: Yeah.
0: And they have this little museum, this whole history, everything. And there's a whole wall of this museum that's devoted to the time that basically over like a 30-year period, half the population of the island immigrated to Spanish Fork, Utah.
1: A Spanish Fork?
0: Yeah. It's bonkers.
1: That's where your wife's family's from originally, right?
0: Yeah.
1: Okay.
0: Filled with Icelanders. Now, but here's the thing, though. In Iceland, they love hot dogs.
1: Okay.
0: They make them with lamb.
1: I can see that, but then you kind of ruin it.
0: And you get them everywhere, and they're really yummy.
1: This is one where you should go straight to jail. Ready for this? The Nevada Naked Dog. Ever heard of this?
0: Not interested.
1: It's just a Vienna hot dog grilled with a bun.
0: Is it safe, though?
1: It just is nothing else. But that's the point, is it's dumb because they put nothing on it, and they go, that's how we like it. All right.
0: No one likes it.
1: I know, no one likes it. Hey, tell us where you're headed, 57500. There's some people who are hating on hot dogs, but guess what? J Dogs is the best. I don't disagree with that at all. The Costco hot dog is phenomenal, by the way. 57500. The hot dog is the most consumed item in all of America all weekend long this 4th of July weekend. We were just talking about ways that people are eating that hot dog, and it's an important one for you to be able to have the weekend in order for your 4th of July. 57500. How do you enjoy it? Also, where are you headed in the car? Where are you filling up gas to go? 57500. We'll come back. We got more to go right around the corner. Stay with us after news, traffic, and weather on KSL Brightside.
2: 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I'm Michelle Rowe, KSL's top local story this hour. Utah's strict laws on alcohol limit has led to a significant drop in driver fatalities.
3: Dr. Kai-Gong Lee led the study for the American Journal of Preventative Medicine. He told me they used Fatality Analysis Reporting System, or FARS, to prove that Utah's 2017 policy change had a firm proven connection to saved lives.
4: We highly recommend the consideration of a 0.05 BSC policy.
3: The research shows in the near 8,000 alcohol-fueled fatal crashes since 2016, Utah has only seen 9.3% in a group of six states. Arizona still has a 0.08 limit, and they hold a 32% share. The study also shows while DUI crashes are on the rise nationally, the number in Utah has fallen across all blood alcohol levels since the policy change. Cameron Elliott, KSL News Radio.
2: More than 100 people from 40 different countries can now call themselves American citizens ahead of the nation's 250th birthday. 118 received their certificates of naturalization today at a ceremony at This Is the Place Heritage Park. It was a years-long process for some and a lot of studying, but they tell KSL they're proud to be Americans. Coming up, if you like the 90s, you'll love the next several days. KSL weather is next. KSL News Time, 2:31.
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2: 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You deserve to love where you bank. We are looking good out there right now. Just a little bit of slowing for drivers on I-80 going between Kimball Junction and the Silver Summit area. UDOT Construction Alert, plan ahead for closures and congestion on local roads due to city parades. To help ease holiday travel, most UDOT Construction projects will suspend work and open lanes when possible. KSL weather, today's high will be around 92 and partly cloudy, 95 degrees and partly cloudy for your 4th of July celebrations, and a low around 64 degrees. Even hotter on Sunday with a high around 99. Right now, it's partly cloudy and 90 degrees. I'm Michelle Rowe, KSL News Radio, 102.7 FM, 1160 AM, and KSLNewsRadio.com, Utah's news, traffic, and weather station.
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0: Is this what they mean by getting the band back together again?
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0: All right, welcome back. This is KSL Brightside. We sure do appreciate you tuning in. As we kind of count down to a big holiday weekend, many, many, many people have the day off tomorrow. And I saw this in person. I saw the effect of this in person when I was driving from Teton up here to KSL this morning.
1: You saw it in live and in person? Live, like it was a band?
0: You know what I-15 was?
1: It was a mess?
0: I-15 was almost just completely overwhelmed with trucks. Big semis. Like, usually, they're usually there, right?
1: Are they on strike? What's going on here?
0: No, they were everywhere. Mm. And I thought, you know what? These dudes are...
1: They're trying to get back.
0: They're trying to get back.
1: Yep. Good for them.
0: And I'm telling you, there were tankers. There were tractor trucks. I mean, there were just everything.
1: Tell me all the different types of trucks that are pulled with big engines.
0: I just saw every type.
1: It's got gas in it. Some of them had their food grade. There were blue ones.
0: There was some red ones.
1: Well, I'm glad you made it in. I'm glad you still made the show.
0: It was fine. They're professional drivers. I'm not worried about those guys.
1: Okay.
0: They're worried about us.
1: So guess what?
0: The trucks that have to worry about us. We don't have to worry about the trucks.
1: We got lots going on from a text perspective, Ethan. I'll set this back up, and then you can roll out the story you want to do.
0: Okay.
1: Where are you driving this weekend? Americans are hitting the road, according to AAA, in record numbers, despite the fact that people, even though you're told by the lamestream media, Ethan, that people are hunkering down, they're not buying all that gasoline. Gas prices they certainly came down from their high, but they are still
0: it's not cheap.
1: it is not cheap still to fill that those tanks up. And so, but people are still making that drive. And in fact, they're going to do it in record numbers. 57500 is the text number. This one says the Chilean completo, spiced mayonnaise, avocado, coarse chopped bacon, oversized French fries. I don't hate, or oversized French bread, but I can put French fries on there too. Grilled peppers.
0: So that's a Chilean.
1: Chilean completo. Yeah. This one says hot take. J Dogs is just a Costco hot dog with a markup.
0: Ooh.
1: It's made different.
0: That is a hot take.
1: It's made different. And I will say this too. Costco got rid of the Polish dog, and J Dogs got my Polish dog fix. You know what I mean?
0: If you want some action in your life, go down to BYU and start saying that.
1: I know. Hey, just walk in.
0: You'll be in a fight.
1: There's a Costco hot dog with a markup. Anyway, enjoy your fourth. And they walk out. Headed to the airport. Stay off Bangor so I could get there. This one says, on my way to Paul, Idaho. I do love the idea of just a town being named like one single name. just
0: Paul.
1: Yeah, Paul, Idaho. Where do you live? Mike, Montana.
0: could you imagine that conversation that happened?
1: I know.
0: What should we name our town? Well, I've always liked the name Paul.
1: And then the guy stands up and goes, for me? And they go, no, the good one.
0: Just a joke.
1: The good one.
0: You're the Paul.
1: Let me see here.
0: I love that this guy is asking everyone to stay off Bangor Highway so you can get to the airport.
1: That's good, though.
0: Is that a reasonable request?
1: Oh, boy. Heading to resign my marriage license because it got lost in the mail. Oh, that ended a lot better. They had me in the first half. I'm not going to lie. Heading to resign my marriage license because it got lost in the mail. That's still happily ever after kind of situation, isn't it? I don't know what's going on there, but God bless you.
0: I don't know. Not according to the U.S. Postal Service.
1: You're going okay. Let me see here. Farmington to Bear Lake. Yeah. All right. 57500. Ethan.
0: Yeah.
1: What do you have for me here? Because I know we were going to talk some more 4th of July related stuff here. So help me out.
0: We do. If you're headed to a national park to celebrate the 4th with America's greatest idea, which is a national park system, you should know that of the 10 common items that are actually banned in national parks, that you don't trample on the law. Number one, drones. Drones are banned in almost all national parks, prevent harassment of wildlife, and because no one wants your drone buzzing around.
1: Okay, yeah.
0: When they're out.
1: Did you see that there was maybe a, where was it that a drone got? JetBlue claimed that they hit a drone near an airport.
0: Oh, really?
1: I can't remember where it was.
0: Collided with it?
1: Yeah. Which is like, I mean, I don't know how many messages,
0: how many
1: PSAs do we have to put out there to not put your stupid personal drones up near aircraft? Like, just come on. And anyway, keep going.
0: Number two, helium and water balloons. And I thought this was interesting. I didn't know that balloons are banned from national parks.
1: I could see why, the rubber just being there and floating around.
0: It's because they easily escape and they become trash. And if you have water kids playing with water balloons, kids do not pick up water
1: balloons.
0: Those
1: chunks of water balloons. Yeah, ask my backyard how easy it is to pick up water balloons this time.
0: Number three, outside firewood, not fireworks.
1: Right.
0: Outside firewood. And that's because firewood, when you bring firewood to a new place, you can introduce new insects, especially insects that live in trees and can hurt trees. Sometimes those insects end up kind of hanging out
1: so
0: in the wood.
1: So this is the national...
0: You can infest forests with insects that are damaging.
1: This is the national park version of don't bring your fruit into California. I got it.
0: Yeah, basically.
1: Yeah.
0: By the way, when was the last time you were stopped at one of those places driving into California?
1: You know what I do? I drive through there with both middle fingers up and go, I'll bring my fruit wherever I want, California.
0: 70 miles an hour?
1: I don't know if I've stopped at that one in a while. I also haven't driven through it in quite some time. But we're thinking about going to Disney in the next 12 months, and so I'll report back to you. See that.
0: Yeah, let me know.
1: Hey, does anybody drive through that part of California still? Are they still stopping you and asking you to surrender your grapes?
0: Look, I remember when we were kids handing over a cluster of bananas.
1: Listen,
0: what do you call a bunch of bananas?
1: What do you call a cluster of bananas? It sounds like the worst joke start ever. So yes, a bunch of bananas.
0: Number five, before
1: we move on from the fruit thing, this is just one of my great memories of my dad. We're getting to the Canadian border, and this is back when you didn't need anything to get into Canada, right? But you couldn't bring your American fruit. That was for dang sure. And it was like this. We're driving through, though. We're driving through the Canadian border, and my dad's like this. Everybody shut up. We don't have any fruit in this car. You hear me? And we're chocked to the brim with travel fruit. You know what I mean? And my parents would be danged if we were going to drive through and have our fruit confiscated. So my dad's like, everybody shut up about the fruit. And so we go through. And you guys carrying any fruit? No. And we're back through. Back going, acting like it's an episode of Sopranos and we're just trying to get through the checklist. Pablo Escobar's over here going, I might take a closer look. You know, and they don't care. They're just like,
0: yeah.
1: All right. Yeah. Move through. Any peaches? I don't know what you're talking about. And we're like, I don't know if we're going to make it, Dad. I'm an accessory. I'm just a minor. All right. Anyway,
0: keep going. You got away with it.
1: We did.
0: That's what we ate
1: so much fruit in Canada. You can't touch us, Canada.
0: Number five, pets in the backcountry. Pets are usually okay in developed areas like parking lot and paved campgrounds. Dogs and other pets are universally banned on hiking trails and in the wilderness. That's, of course, to protect local wildlife and prevent predator attack.
1: Do you think this person sounds a little cynical, by the way? 57500.
0: We're asking
1: places to go. Yeah. Wife to the Seattle World Cup, me to work to pay for it.
0: Oh. No, they don't feel bad at all.
1: Fun fact, every hot dog takes 26 minutes off your life. That is false. I thought we debunked that, right? I probably won't make it much longer. See, this is a person I like.
0: Yeah.
1: They're like, hot dogs kill you. You know that? And then you're like this, by the way, I'll be dead. Sorry. I was dead 4 years ago, if this is the case.
0: Six, weapons and fireworks. Fireworks and explosives are banned in all parks.
1: Of course.
0: Firearms are governed by state law.
1: Okay.
0: But they are strictly prohibited inside federal buildings and visitor centers. So if firearms are allowed by state law in the where you are in the national park, you can take them with you, but you cannot take them inside the visitor center or inside any other buildings in the national park. But you could probably, at least in Utah, it sounds like you'd probably have it on your car. Natural souvenirs. You are not allowed to remove any rocks, pine cones, fossils, bones, or artifacts.
1: Pine cones? Why not a pine cone?
0: It's blanket ban. They don't want to have to get into the nitty gritty with your kids.
1: Okay.
0: Well, can I take this? Well, can I take this?
1: Mm-hmm.
0: You may not take anything out of the national park unless you paid for it at the visitor center.
1: Oh, that's what I want, a visitor center pine cone.
0: And then finally, personal watercraft and wheeled gear. Motorized personal watercraft, e-bikes, skateboards, and scooters are prohibited in most areas to maintain safety and reduce erosion.
1: All right. I don't hate it. Ethan, thanks for the update. We're going to take a break. We'll come back when we return. More to go around the corner on KSL Brightside as we get you ready for. Ethan says he's got a personal story he wants to share.
0: I have a personal problem. I have a decision I need to make.
1: 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We'll also talk a little bit of firework safety as well, because there are apparently, we will tell you the place in Utah that you could set off fireworks and you're not going to get in trouble. And by the way, it's not Clinton. Everybody can go here. 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
22: Stolen Voices of Dole Valley, a gripping new 9-part investigative podcast about a serial killer you've probably never heard of, Warren Forrest, a sadistic predator who prowled the Pacific Northwest in the early 70s. He hid behind the deeds of Ted Bundy, and he's only been convicted of 2 murders, but is suspected of many more. Since the release of Stolen Voices of Dole Valley, a witness identified in the podcast could lead investigators to the remains of Jamie Grissom.
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0: Okay. So I need your help with something here, Alex. So, you know, I'm very sensitive to spam texts and spam calls. I get a ton of spam calls. It drives me crazy. It frustrates me every day. And I also have to really be careful about spam texts. I get my share of those as well. Okay. So I got this text, and I'm pretty good at spotting the spam texts, right? But listen to what happened to me. This was yesterday, and I still haven't replied. And I'm not sure what I should do. So
1: I like every bit of this. Hold on. I'm intrigued.
0: This text came from a phone number that is not on my phone. I tried looking it up. Couldn't find it anywhere. Couldn't find it. T-Town had no record of it. None of my colleagues there did. We've never texted before, right? And you know, the texts on your iPhones, the texts are kept for years. You know, even after you delete someone from the contact, if they text you again, you know,
1: it'll come back up.
0: Nothing. Okay. This is what the text says.
1: So far, this is definitely a spam, or this is definitely a scam.
0: I'm going to Utah in August for a conference. Would you be interested in hiking and camping together?
1: Yeah.
0: It's a 516 area code, yeah, which I think is somewhere in New York.
1: By the way, this text was from me yesterday.
0: Oh, that was you?
1: No, yeah. No wonder you're not responding. No, because I think a lot of people are thinking out there, why don't you just say, who is this? Because then they'll reveal themselves. They'll be like, oh, I think I may have the wrong number.
0: It's your friend.
1: Bull crap. Yeah.
0: But see, that's why I don't respond at all.
1: Because guess what'll happen?
0: Because then they know it's a live number.
1: Right. But Ethan, just do what you've taught me to do over the years, which is you've shrunken down your social circle enough to know that the people that are contacting you are only actually people you know now.
0: Yes. And this is what frustrates me is because if this was someone, because I do meet people, right? I'd go to a lot of financial conferences every year. I usually go to more than a few every year. Okay. And so,
1: do you want to camp with anybody else but you and Emily and maybe your kids? Anyway,
0: I've had conversations where people have said, "Oh man, I've always loved to come out to Utah and see the beautiful thing." And I've said, "Yeah, man, hit me up when you come." But when
1: you invited this yourself.
0: Well, but if you were
1: any
0: to text someone
1: in New York,
0: let's say you were going to New York and you'd met someone and they said, "Yeah, hit me up," and you'd had a nice conversation.
1: I would never hit anybody up hitting anybody up for anything.
0: But let's say if you did,
1: yeah.
0: And you'd never texted or called this person before.
1: Okay.
0: You would say, "Hey, this is Alex. I met you here.
1: Right.
0: You know,
1: there
0: I'm
1: would
0: gonna
1: be, no,
0: be you yeah. would introduce yourself, right?
1: That's another layer of why you
0: I think this is
1: should
0: a scam.
1: Already know this should be a scam.
0: Also, it said, "Would you be interested in hiking and camping together?" And it's weird to add that "together" on the end. I feel like if you were going to invite someone, you'd say, "Hey, would you like to go out and see some things, do some hiking, camping, things like that?" The "together" is implied.
1: Yeah.
0: I think this person is not a native English speaker. I think they're close. They're not a native English speaker because they put that "together" on the end. I don't think that's how we really talk.
1: Yeah, this is...
0: This is a scam text, isn't it?
1: 100%.
0: But isn't it weird, though, how specific it got? I'm headed to a conference in Utah. I'm going to a conference in August I'm going to Utah in August for a conference. Would you be interested in hiking and camping together? So that's it. So this is obviously a scam, right?
1: So tell me the context again. Tell me what it says.
0: I'm going to Utah in August for a conference. Would you be interested in hiking and camping together? Question.
1: Okay.
0: Because I like to camp. Hiking is fine.
1: Okay.
0: I do like camping.
1: Check this out. I just received two text messages. This is in the subreddit.
0: You Googled this?
1: This is the subreddit called Scams.
0: Okay.
1: Text phishing scam that is being used. This is from 2 years ago.
0: Okay.
1: "I'm planning on a hiking trip to state and month. Are you still in city?
0: Okay.
1: Would you be interested in going together?"
0: Okay.
1: There you go.
0: Okay. This is a scam.
1: This is a scam.
0: Okay. All right. That's all I needed. I was really worried about it because I didn't want to insult someone.
1: I've gotten two of these over the past couple of months. I blocked them. This is the exact message as well that I got. I almost responded. Glad I Googled this. "I host a radio show. Anybody going to give me help on this? Question mark? Help." Who is this?
0: Is that Doug?
1: It was you. Ignore the. And then it just straight up says, in this scams text, it just says, "Ignore text from numbers you don't recognize and don't pay any attention to specific phone numbers because spammers can spoof your caller ID as well. Only accept things from people who you actually know."
0: Yeah.
1: Okay. There you go.
0: I'm hitting the report spam button, delete and report spam, and that's done.
1: But, hey, I feel better. As an aside,
0: I honestly feel good. I feel
1: as
0: good
1: an aside, you going to go camping in August? You and me?
0: I love camping. I know, you don't have to talk me into that.
1: I know, but you and I, what's funny about our relationship is we do this show and then we go, we've hung out way more time than we hang out with even the people we like.
0: See you tomorrow.
1: Yeah. here's the thing, too, is you and I are going to be, quote unquote, hanging out at the Freedom Festival
0: on
1: float.
0: Saturday.
1: Again, more hours together. You and I don't need to spend more hours together. You and I don't need to go hike. We don't need to spend our hobbies together.
0: Look,
1: and your hobby of camping, I don't love it that much.
0: This
1: my
0: weekend,
1: hobby of golfing, you don't love it as much as I do.
0: This weekend is going to be a lot of Alexing for me. That's
1: a good verb. That's a really, really good verb. All right, Ethan.
0: Okay.
1: We confirmed it today, by the way. Confirmed it today. We thought this was fake, but people need to understand, Ethan, that there is a place in Utah where they can go light off fireworks safely because this is not me asking people to go and light off fireworks, but the governor did say go buy them and then hopefully you can find a place to light them off. I had no idea. I thought this was, Carol, our boss, spamming us, but it was 100% a truism that BLM is allowing you to light off fireworks
0: At the salt flats. Yes, this is 100% true. Now, this is what they're saying. So you can go out to the salt flats. You can't light. So there's an access road out there, right?
1: Mm-hmm.
0: Hold on. Let me pull it up. It is a pack in, pack out. It is a leave no trace situation at the salt flats.
1: Yes.
0: So you cannot leave any debris, anything like that. You have to park your vehicle completely off the access road. You may not block the entry or exit. And no glass containers, no pallets, and they recommend you leave your pets at home. Anywhere else, public lands everywhere else statewide is fireworks prohibited BLM is saying on the salt flats themselves, you can. Now, let me give you a little bit of tip. This is from personal experience, and anyone who's been on the salt flats with a vehicle knows this.
1: Yeah.
0: You're going to come back, and you're going to find that salt caked up underneath your car.
1: It's grayish. It's grayish mud. It's salt. It's a salty mess.
0: It's not totally dry. You think it's dry out there? It's not. That salt is sticky, and it cakes the underside of your car.
1: Mm-hmm.
0: So when you get home, don't just run it through the car wash. You need to get under your car with the hose.
1: And by the way, don't just spray it on your driveway, because it'll actually just sit on your driveway. That gray salt will sit on your driveway for months.
0: It is bad news. So get underneath there and get under your car with the hose and make sure you got it all. Because if you leave pockets of that salt under there, you're going to be driving down the road and the seats are going to fall out of your car. You just crump.
1: You know when they say, this car's from California, it's really clean. They'll see your car that's from Utah that you went to the salt flats
0: salt
1: one
0: flat
1: time.
0: Special.
1: It's just the frame is just one hole in the
0: bodywork.
1: Turns
0: by
1: into a
0: BLM.
1: Fred Flintstone car. Yeah, yeah, yeah. Bodywork by BLM. Okay. 57500. Tell us where you're headed this weekend. Tell us what you're eating this weekend. Tell us all of those things, because I want to see if we can improve the way that we party for 4th of July. It's America's 250, and other people have been sending us their well wishes from across the country. We actually have a birthday America 250 well wish, and we want to do for you as when we come back as well. We'll play that for you. Somebody from another country apparently telling us happy birthday. Stay with us. More to go around the corner. You've got news, traffic, and weather right now. We'll get you ready for that 4th of July weekend right here on KSL News Radio. If you're talking to me,
3: we'll hear you. We all want our kids to grow up safe and healthy. 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You
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28: From ABC News, I'm Chuck Sievertson. A federal appeals court clears the way for the Trump administration to get the immediate replacement of the slavery exhibit in Philadelphia. The city is appealing. ABC News national correspondent Stephen Portnoy.
29: Critics have said that the administration aims to whitewash and censor the site, removing the images of the beating and shooting of enslaved black men. Critics say it's offensive for the new panels to highlight George Washington's apparent discomfort with slavery and his claim in writing that his servants had a modicum of autonomy in Philadelphia.
28: The court said the new panels that would go up are full of history and acknowledge the evils of slavery. Police in Dearborn, Michigan, are investigating a shooting at a shopping mall at Fairlane Town Center. This employee at one of the stores says he heard the shots.
30: When that commotion started and gunshots, everybody panicked and started running.
28: No word from Dearborn police about casualties yet. Heat is one problem for millions today. Forecasters say there could be violent storms in the Midwest, extending to the East Coast, New York, Philly, and Baltimore into tomorrow. Defining patriotism as something more than just loving your country and pretending it's without flaws, New York City Mayor Zoran Mondani, marking America's 250th.
31: At every moment in our past, those who led through exclusion and isolation have tried to win power and enrich themselves by turning us against one another. Division is the oldest trick in politics and the cheapest. But time and again, including 250 years ago, those forces of division have been vanquished by the forces of progress.
28: Months after Belgium's diamond industry won the removal of U.S. tariffs on diamond imports, that industry gifted a giant diamond ring to President Trump. In honor of America's 250th, it contains 321 diamonds, 56 sapphires, 13 emeralds, and 6 rubies. 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
2: It's 3:02 at KSL News Radio. I'm Michelle Rowe, KSL's top local story this hour. Utah wildfire victims are questioning whether enough was done to thin the state's forests and prevent wildfires ahead of this season. Utah State Forester Jamie Barnes says that along with their federal partners, they've already groomed more than 100,000 acres this year, using millions of dollars from the state and federal government. Still,
7: there is areas around the state. I mean, we could be doing, you know, hundreds of thousands of acres per year in treatment, and it's still not going to be enough. We've got an overload of fuel on the landscape.
2: Barnes says no matter how much wildfire mitigation they do, it's not going to do much to stop wind-whipped fires in drought conditions. Fighters from Hill Air Force Base and a tanker from the Utah National Guard will be flying over several Utah cities and towns on Saturday. KSL News Radio's Don Brinkerhoff.
8: The F-35 Lightning IIs are planning to take off from Hill at about 8:30 in the morning. They'll head south to Provo before turning east and heading out to Vernal. After that, they'll head south to central Utah before turning back north and flying over to Willa. F-35 pilot Lieutenant A.J. Ortega says in all, they'll be in the air for about 3 hours.
2: 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Coming up, you'll want that water bottle if you're heading outdoors. KSL weather is next. KSL News Time, 3:03 p.m.
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2: 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We have a crash on the ramp to go from southbound I-15 to eastbound I-80. It is affecting both shoulders. We do have a fire truck that is blocking a left lane in that area, so you want to use some caution. From Beethoven's Ninth to icons like Ida Menzel, summer sounds better under the stars. 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Partly cloudy conditions and a high in the 90s for your Independence Day celebrations. We're expecting partly cloudy skies and a high in the mid-90s, even hotter on Sunday, with a high around 99. Right now, it's partly cloudy and 90 degrees. I'm Michelle Rowe, KSL News Radio, 102.7 FM, 1160 AM, and KSLNewsRadio.com, Utah's news, traffic, and weather station.
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16: When they gathered on the banks of the Delaware in Philadelphia 250 years ago, the representatives of 13 British colonies made a solemn vow. Casting off the bonds that tied them to the crown, they declared the equality of men
0: and cited God-given rights to life, liberty, and the pursuit of happiness. Above their signatures, the new nation's founders pledged to one another their lives, their fortunes, and their sacred honor. But they didn't just do it for themselves. Their ethics of service and sacrifice would be passed from generation to generation, carried forward by American citizens and by soldiers, sailors, airmen, Marines, Guardians, and Coast Guardsmen. As we celebrate our nation's birthday, we honor those who've maintained the pledge. This is America 250, the hero next door. I'm Stephen Portnoy in Washington with ABC News Chief Global Affairs Anchor Martha Raddatz, author of the new book, The Hero Next Door, Stories of Patriotism and Purpose. We're going to spend this hour talking about the men and women that you profiled, Martha, what has given them purpose and inspired their service. Martha Raddatz, thank you for being with us.
1: It's great to be with you, Steve, and especially on this occasion.
0: Martha, you've been a reporter here at ABC News since 1999. You've covered every conflict since the late 1990s, traveled to every war zone. Tell us how you came to write this book.
1: I think what my major motivator was is that I have known some of these people for so long. And this generation, this 9/11 generation of our military, is one that deserves the honor and the respect of our citizens, just as the greatest generation did. But the people I write about, men and women who have gone on to do remarkable things to maintain their service, to find purpose in their lives, are still doing what we all kind of forgot about. And also at a time in our country when people see so many divisions, these service members can help bring our nation together. They should be honored for the purest form of service. They are volunteers, and they are willing to fight and die for our country. That may sound like a cliche, but it is deeply meaningful to me, and I want all Americans to get to know some of these heroes next door.
0: In the introduction of this wonderful book, you write of an experience you had at Normandy, talking about the greatest generation. You were with some service members who had an encounter with an older veteran. Tell us what happened.
1: That was one of the most moving days of my life. I had obviously been very interested in military history, but I had not been to Normandy. And there's something called an army staff ride, when an army historian takes a group of people to a battlefield. So I was asked by General Carter Ham, who I knew and was head of European Command at the time, if I wanted to join. And it was a group of veterans, young and old. And when the sun was setting, we went up to the American cemetery, very solemn. The group, again, was with me out of uniform. There was a young man next to me. The protocol people from the cemetery wanted him to help lower the flag. And we're just going through the protocols and showing him the flag. And I caught out of the corner of my eye an older man. And he had one of those big hats on of pride, you know, a big black baseball cap that said Korean War veteran in big gold letters. And he was eyeing our group, like, who are these people? And he was especially looking at the young man next to me. And he finally came over, sort of angry and, you know, annoyed by the whole thing. And he put his finger in that young man's chest and said, "Don't you know how to fold an American flag, young man?" And the young man in, you know, khaki pants and a checkered shirt, looking like an American college kid, just looked at him and said, "Yes, I do, sir." And then there was this quiet moment. And General Ham walked over and said to the Korean War veteran, "Sir, I am General Carter Ham, and I am pleased to introduce you to," as he pointed to the young man standing, looking a bit scared himself, "I'd like to introduce you to Sal Giunta, who has just been nominated by President Obama to receive the Medal of Honor." There was dead silence at that moment. And then the Korean War veteran straightened up, raised his hand in a salute to Sal Giunta, and said, "Whoa." And Sal Giunta looked at him, saluted, and said, "We owe our freedom to you." They then asked the older veteran to help lower the flag. So I'm standing there at the American cemetery, right by Normandy Beach, with a Korean War veteran with an Iraq war veteran. That was General Hamm. That's how I knew him. And Sal Giunta, who was the first living Medal of Honor recipient for the wars in Iraq and Afghanistan. And I've thought about that a lot. And I've thought, that poor old Korean War veteran, he would have had no idea who Sal Giunta was or the remarkable things, heroic things he did in Afghanistan and saving so many. So I smiled when I thought about it and thought, none of us would know. And we should. And that's, to me, set the scene for the whole book.
3: The title of your book, The Hero Next Door, you must have given that word hero a lot of thought over the decades that you've been covering the U.S. military. You tell the story in your book of a man named Josh Webster, a pararescue jumper who leapt out of an Air Force helicopter to save the life of an Army captain in the middle of a firefight in Afghanistan. That is certainly a heroic act. I want to ask you, because some in the country might argue that the word hero is overused.
1: Right? I would.
3: All right. How do you define it?
1: I would define it as people who rise to the moment, put the best of themselves out there for others. And there is not a single person in this book who would ever call themselves a hero. In fact, they were all very squeamish about being in the book, including Josh Webster and all of them. It's not me. It's the other guy, Sal Giunta, the same way. I am not a hero. I am not a hero. It's the mantra I heard again and again. They're embarrassed by that title. But I think they finally agreed for the same reason I wrote the book. You know, we're just talking about now is it's hard to spot a hero.
3: In fact, Martha, you have a beautiful line about that in the book.
1: I say, and fully believe this, the one sure way to spot a hero may be to look for ones who insist they are not.
3: When we come back, Martha Raddatz will tell us of a soldier injured at the Pentagon on 9/11 who helped hunt down Osama bin Laden. America 250, The Hero Next Door, an ABC News radio special continues in a moment.
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26: Hi, Grandma. What's for dinner?
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0: wanted to really talk about this and what he did and found purpose. It is extremely emotional for this man to talk, and you can understand why.
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11: It's 3:30 at KSL News Radio. I'm Michelle Rote, KSL's top local story this hour. A majority of the state has a ban on fireworks this holiday weekend. Clinton City chose to opt for restrictions instead and is receiving severe backlash. But Mayor Mary Doherty says it's largely a misunderstanding. KSL News Radio's Reagan Edelman.
12: Clinton was one of the first to announce they would not implement a citywide ban, but Doherty tells me they did a lot of research before making the call. She says the city's fire chief looked at local conditions, historical data, dryness, past fires, and spoke to other fire chiefs in neighboring cities.
13: And after his analysis, he was able to determine that Clinton is not at any greater risk than previous years with regard to fire, and we particularly have no risk of wildfire.
12: She says Clinton still decided to restrict three times more areas than ever before, just out of an abundance of caution. Spaces like railroad tracks and open fields. She says she's trying to be a team player, and the choice was her best attempt to not go against the executive order. At the end of the day, she says it comes down to balancing the public's rights with the city's conditions and needs. Reagan Edelman, KSL News Radio.
11: Officials are urging firefighters who battled the Iron Fire to thoroughly clean their gear, saying there's a chance they were exposed to lead. The fire was burning close to Eureka, and the soil near the historic Eureka Mills Tinnick mine is heavily polluted with lead, and potentially other metals like mercury, arsenic, and thallium. Coming up, hot, hot, hot, the next several days. KSL weather is next. KSL News time is 3:31.
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11: 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KSL Traffic Trooper giving us a heads up. We have a crash at Pioneer Crossing and Riverside in Saratoga Springs. Also another single vehicle crash. This is northbound I-15 in Orem at 800 North. At Ovation Homes, taking it easy looks a little different with single-level home designs and keeps you moving. 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Today we should top out at about 92 degrees with a 20% chance of rain. Tomorrow, cloudy for your 4th of July celebrations and a high in the mid-90s. Sunday we should see the heat turn up more with around 99. Right now it's partly cloudy and 90 degrees. I'm Michelle Rowe, KSL News Radio, 102.7 FM, 1160 AM, and KSLNewsRadio.com, Utah's news, traffic, and weather station.

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1: If you're just joining us, we've been speaking this hour with ABC News Chief Global Affairs Anchor Martha Raddatz about just some of the remarkable men and women in her new book, The Hero Next Door, Stories of Patriotism and Purpose. I want to ask you now, Martha, about one of the most bracing moments in your book, the story of a Navy fighter pilot who they call Wingnut. You wrote of him, "I've met a lot of pilots over the years, but I've never met a pilot who loves flying more than Charles Wickware."
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3: You know, we didn't sign up for this job to be in a 100% risk-free zone. So for us to come out here and execute this mission for our country and for our families back home, that is falls within the, you know, well-accepted risk in my book.
2: Charles was infatuated with flying from the moment he was a little kid. His parents are artists. I don't want to kind of stereotype here, but I don't ever really think of two artists raising a fighter pilot. It is a very, his parents, I've met his parents, they're lovely. His dad, although was in the Navy, and he was a draftsman at the time when he served, they took Charles out on what's called a dependence day, and they get to stand on the carrier, and they do an air show for him. Charles was seven. He still remembers sitting on top of his dad's shoulders when these fighter jets, and it was a Tomcats then, it was F-14s, flew overhead. Charles said he remembers thinking, "Are there people in those airplanes?" And his dad said, "Yeah, and they're awesome." And Charles said, "That's what I want to do." And that was it.
1: Now, you met him first in 2016 while on a visit to the USS Truman, the aircraft carrier.
2: I did, and we were out there where they had just begun bombing ISIS in Syria.
3: While you're doing it, you don't realize how amped up you are. You know, your body's flooded with adrenaline. But really, all the years of training that it took to get to this point, which I would argue is equivalent to a college degree to be able to get us to this point, if not longer, you are so focused during that that brief 15 to 18 seconds.
1: Now, tell me about the harrowing mission that Wingnut flew over Syria in 2016.
2: One of the things that about these fighter pilots and I try to bring to life is exactly how harrowing every mission is. So Charles had become really one of a star fighter pilots along with John Hiltz. Of course, he became a Blue Angel. But on that day, Charles did a bombing run and felt one of his bombs drop and the other felt like it was still in the aircraft. The aircraft started vibrating. Mm. It didn't say it had dropped, and he'd gotten notifications on his cockpit that something was wrong, that it hadn't engaged, that it hadn't dropped.
3: Unless you're looking at your wing, you won't see it come off. You get a pretty significant thud as you release, you know, a 500,000 or 2,000-pound weapon.
2: So he has a massive live bomb on the wing of his aircraft that he flew out to the carrier because he couldn't really see it from the cockpit. You know, it's a small cockpit. It's not like you can open the windows and check the bomb on your wing. So flew back out over the carrier, flew low and heard from them like, "Whoa, dude, you've got a bomb hanging on your wing." And not just hanging, but half of it was hanging, meaning it could drop at any time. So he goes out over back over the ocean, away from the carrier. They certainly don't want him landing on a carrier with a bomb that's dragging off the wing. Charles is very cool. He, too, is an artist. So he's kind of like, okay, I'll just find my Zen moment. Goes over to an area out in the ocean to drop it. It won't fall. No matter what he tried, rocking the aircraft, doing whatever he could, that bomb would not come off the wing. So he had to land. So they sent him to Kuwait, and the entire time he's thinking, I don't know if I land, this thing's going to explode. He said he flew over once and he saw the hazmat crews out there, and he's like, well, that'll not work. If I land, everybody's going to blow up. So just this incredible mission to try to land this fighter jet with this live bomb hanging halfway down. He lands. He's like, he said he kind of squeezed his eyes shut, hoping that everything was okay. When he finally came to a skidding stop, that bomb was inches off of the runway and inches away from not only Charles's death, but probably everybody around him. but it was a harrowing. And of course, he tells it now as if it's just another day at the office, right? Although he is a little bit, yeah, that was one of the scariest things. And it's not one of those things you think is really scary because you can't even imagine that scenario that there is going to be a bomb hanging halfway down. But the great thing about it is this is the Navy, he said. About an hour later, they said, hey, Charles, we got a couple of more missions for you to do. So can you come back to the carrier? We'll give you another jet.
1: Now to the story of the Arciaga family of Midland, Texas, a military family through and through, four children, one girl, three boys, each of them signed up to serve. And Martha, you've come to know this family extremely well.
2: I think I've known them the longest. I met them about a year or so after they lost their son, Robert. But I started getting to know them when I wrote a book about that battle in 2007 and wrote about Robert Arciaga. He was one of eight soldiers who was killed that day, the largest loss of life since Vietnam in one day.
1: This was a siege in Sadr City in 2004. You wrote about it in your book, The Long Road Home. Tell us about what happened to Robert.
2: The story of Robert I wrote about in the book and those others who were lost. He was in the back of a truck. None of the men in the truck had seen combat before. They had just turned onto a street they knew as Route Copper when they heard the snap of an AK-47 somewhere behind them. Then gunshots from the rooftops, followed by a searing barrage of gunfire all around them. The Americans returned fire and the convoy kept moving forward. Then came a rocket-propelled grenade that landed in the place between the two vehicles, narrowly missing both. Another turn, and they found their way blocked by a makeshift barricade of car parts, refrigerators, metal bed frames, and burning tires. The 16 men in the back of that truck were shooting in every direction, with very little idea of what was going on. The sound of the incoming fire was deafening. Every soldier in the back of that truck would be wounded by the time the firefight was over and the truck was turned around and heading back to base.
1: Robert and seven of his fellow soldiers died in that siege of Sadr City, and the loss of their brother Robert hit the Arciaga siblings incredibly hard in 2004, but there would be more loss, and it offers important reminders for us all about what too many American military families endure. We'll have that part of the story in a moment, as our ABC News radio special, America 250, The Hero Next Door, continues.
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8: It's 4:30 at KSL News Radio. I'm Michelle Rowe, KSL's top local story this hour. In 2017, a law was enacted in Utah that lowered the legal blood alcohol content on Utah roadways. And according to a new study, it has been saving lives. KSL News Radio's Cameron Elliott has the details.
9: The study published in the American Journal of Preventive Medicine reaffirmed that setting a lower legal blood alcohol concentration or BAC limit reduced the number of fatal DUI accidents. In six other states surrounding Utah, fatal traffic accidents have been on a steady uptick or plateau. In Utah, it has taken a dive. The study also considered the BAC of drivers involved in DUI crashes. The percentage of drivers above the legal alcohol limit in Utah was just under 13%. In other states, that was 20.
8: The authors of the study say it should be the goal of every state to enact a similar policy and start saving lives. If you're watching a parade Saturday morning, there's a chance you're going to hear the roar of jet engines as four F-35 Lightning II fighters go by overhead.
10: It was kind of fun planning this just because of how many cities there were. As far as mission planning goes, you know, it wasn't easy for us specifically because we're including a KC-135 tanker.
8: F-35 pilot Lieutenant A.J. Ortega says they're taking off at about 8:30 and will be in the air for about 3 hours. They're planning to fly south to Provo, turn east to Vernal, south to central Utah, west to Tooele, and then north to Lewiston near the Utah-Idaho border. You can find specific items on our website and social media. Coming up, if you like the weather hot and partly cloudy, you'll love the weather. KSL weather is next. KSL News Time, 4:31.
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8: 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Auto loan rates as low as 4.74% APR. Looking good out there across the Wasatch Front, but the only thing I'm seeing is southbound I-15, a stalled vehicle in Woods Cross, right about 500 south off to the right shoulder. And again, just a reminder, east and westbound SR-153 down in the Beaver area remains closed. Utah Construction Alert, plan ahead for closures and congestion on local roads due to city parades. To help ease holiday travel, most UDOT construction projects will suspend work and open lanes when possible. Tonight should be mild with a low around 63 degrees for your Independence Day celebrations, partly cloudy and 95. Even hotter on Sunday with a high around 99 degrees. Right now it's partly cloudy and 91 degrees. I'm Michelle Rowe, KSL News Radio, 102.7 FM, 1160 AM, and KSLNewsRadio.com, Utah's news, traffic, and weather stations.

0: This is a special presentation from ABC News, Cherished America. 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
1: 2,000 years before your first ride in a station wagon, a relatively long period of peace and prosperity gave those with the means to take some time off and to travel throughout the Roman Empire just for fun. The Romans even had travel guides offering suggestions on the must-see attractions around the empire. The modern American road trip can trace its roots back to the late 19th century, when families would spend entire summers away from home. But if Emerson was right, that it's not the destination but the journey, then it might not be Knott's Berry Farm that we remember years later, but the giant ball of twine or the dinosaur sculpture we stopped and visited on the way to Knott's Berry Farm. ABC's Jim Ryan takes us into the world of the roadside attraction.
2: Well, it goes from St. Louis, Joplin, Missouri, Oklahoma City looks so pretty, you see. Amarillo.
3: Like that old song says, Route 66 used to be the way to see Amarillo. That was before the interstate freeway system came through and displaced Route 66. But now, right here on this spot in Amarillo, just west of town actually, Interstate 40 and Route 66 are one and the same. And several years ago, an artist had an idea, a way to memorialize that fact. 10 Cadillacs, classic Cadillacs, planted up to their hoods in the ground, nose first. There aren't even any road signs leading to this place, and yet tourists come here every day. They seem inexplicably drawn here.
4: Traveling gets so hectic, and it's an adventure driving, so we tend to stop at every attraction that we can down I-40 or whichever route we're taking. So this is one of our stops to definitely stop and take some pictures.
2: Get your kicks on Route 66.
3: We'll come back to the Texas Panhandle and Cadillac Ranch in a few minutes. First, let's explore the winding highway that leads past the American roadside attraction.
5: The earliest ones, really, go back to the 19th century. 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
3: Few people know more about roadside attractions than Ken Smith. 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
5: In New Jersey, in 1881, they built Lucy the Elephant. It was a giant hotel shaped like an elephant, which is still standing. 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
3: Kent Smith finds a common myth among Americans.
5: Oh, the glory days are over. They don't make these things anymore. And actually, there's more of these places now than there ever have been. I like to think, to a certain extent, that we're responsible for that because, you know, we've made people aware of them.
3: His smartphone app, Roadside America, includes directions and descriptions for about 14,000 weird little stops, from the family of life-size brontosauruses in Santa Fe, New Mexico, to the exact replica of Michelangelo's David in Sarasota, Florida. Or
5: there's a place in Gettysburg, Civil War Tales, this entire miniature diorama of the Battle of Gettysburg done with cats, thousands and thousands. I've been working on this thing for years.
3: So who do you have to call if you want to build a roadside attraction?
7: My name is Mark Klein, spelled the same way Patsy spells hers. My business is called the Enchanted Castle Studios, where we build figures for theme parks, millionaires, billionaires, restaurants, mini golfs, eccentric people, and what can I build for you?
3: Mark Klein of Natural Bridge, Virginia, is a very funny guy. Just listen to his impersonations.
8: You know, like Deputy Barney Fife. You know, the sheriff from Mayberry. And you know the millionaire from Gilligan's Island, Mr. Hell.
3: And apparently, Klein always had a flair for the offbeat.
7: To divert attention, I became the class clown. Well, the class clown needed props.
3: After high school, Mark Klein went to work in a factory that produced small resin figurines. His boss sent him home with a 5-gallon bucket of fiberglass.
7: He said, Mark, you know, you've got a lot of potential. I'm going to show you how to make stuff out of this fiberglass.
3: Before he knew it, Mark Klein had found a way to monetize his unusual sense of humor.
7: I opened up my first small business in 1982, and ever since then, I've worked on other attractions and been part of other attractions and built props for them. And so it's all led up to this theme park called Dinosaur Kingdom 2.
3: Dinosaur Kingdom 2 sits on 16 acres just off Interstate 81, 40 miles northeast of Roanoke, Virginia. It tells the story of the American Civil War, complete with life-size soldiers, horses, and dinosaurs.
7: Well, it's not Disneyland, okay? What it is, and some of the stuff does move, but that's not important because I'm a storyteller. And as people walk through the park, they can sort of interpret the story for themselves. Not everything is in your face. In fact, you have to work for some of the displays. You have to work to see them because they're out there and they're looking at you. You know, some people get it in this day and age and some people don't. I mean, some people will walk through with their cell phones and come walking out saying, hey, what was that supposed to be all about? Didn't see nothing.
3: Which brings us to the windswept Texas Panhandle on the southern end of the High Plains. And it really is windy. Just outside Amarillo, at exit 60 on Interstate 40, the first thing you notice is the wind. The second thing is the row of 10 vintage Cadillacs, halfway buried at an angle on the edge of a pasture. It's a must-see for American road warriors.
9: We've done several stops from San Diego to here to Amarillo. I think we're up to something like over a dozen already.
10: I don't know. I think it's just unique, and I think that people like things that are unique, and when they hear stories about it, and it's just by word of mouth, like I said, all the way across the United States. In Ohio, I got family, and they talk about it.
3: That man, Mark Stumbo, lives in Amarillo. He has a personal perspective on Cadillac Ranch. He knew Stanley Marsh III, the billionaire who was behind the original project in 1974.
10: He was eccentric, and he liked special art, and he considered it to be an art type platform. He had other unique arts on his property, and he was just one of those types of guys.
3: And that kind of sums up the attraction in roadside attractions. We visit the life-sized dinosaurs, the supposed alien landing zones, and the half-buried Cadillacs just because they're there. Jim Ryan, ABC News.
0: Coming up after the break.
11: Well, that sort of disheveled farmer is actually Abraham Lincoln. It's the president of the country riding home for the night.
0: When this ABC News special returns.
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1: Of all the monuments and memorials on the National Mall, the Lincoln Memorial is the backdrop to so many historical moments. Martin Luther King Jr.'s I Have a Dream speech, Marian Anderson's concert. It may also be what we think about when we think of Lincoln himself. Just a short distance away, though, in a quieter corner of Washington, there's another monument for Lincoln, one where you can wander the rooms he lived in as he pondered the deep challenges of the Civil War. ABC's Karen Travers takes us there now.
20: The Lincoln Memorial looms large over the western end of the National Mall here in Washington, D.C., an iconic monument dedicated to the nation's 16th president. But tucked away in a corner of the nation's capital is a hidden gem, another national monument dedicated to Abraham Lincoln, established in the year 2000. Lincoln's cottage is located 4 miles from the White House, up a steep hill on the edge of a residential neighborhood. The nearly 200-year-old building sits on one of the highest points of Washington. It's on the campus of the Armed Forces Retirement Home, known to locals as the Old Soldiers Home. Back in Lincoln's time and today, it's a place where retired and disabled veterans can live. Now there's also a 9-hole golf course on the 270-acre grounds and a charter elementary school. We visited on a warm day in June. The sun was bright, the air so sticky. Exactly the kind of day that Lincoln would want to seek out a cool breeze on the leafy grounds. Aaron Carlson Mast is the CEO and executive director of Lincoln's Cottage, a word that really doesn't do justice to the house.
21: Cottage is kind of an interesting word for this.
22: Right. It's a 34-room Gothic Revival mansion.
20: Lincoln and his family lived here full-time from June through November 1862 to 1864. It's believed that he spent the day here on April 13, 1865, the day before he was assassinated at Ford's Theater in downtown D.C. Aaron Carlson Mass says the cottage offered Lincoln a chance to get away but still be close to the White House, a quiet retreat from the swamp of D.C.
22: Because it was considered a cooler location, by some accounts 10 degrees cooler than it was down where the White House was, which was still a very low-lying, marshy part of D.C., and so they came here because it was healthier and cooler.
20: When the Lincolns first moved into the cottage, they were grieving.
22: They meant to come out in 1861, but the outbreak of the Civil War changed their plans quite a bit. And then in the summer of 1862, they had the added reason of their son Willie having passed away in February, Mary Lincoln writes to friends that in their time of sorrow, she says, quiet is very necessary to us.
20: But peace and quiet was very hard to find.
22: Well, for one thing, we're only about 2.5 to 3 miles north of the White House, so it's not that far away, but felt a bit like a world away because it was a much more rural part of the district.
20: And there were visitors, people from all walks of life, just stopping by to try and get a few minutes of the president's time.
22: So, you know, they're getting knocks on the door at all hours of night, and Lincoln being Lincoln, you know, they welcome them in.
20: A large porch sits on the south side of the cottage. The view ahead is almost rural. The sound of Washington, D.C. traffic barely audible.
22: You know, we're looking out the windows here on the south side of the cottage. There's trees everywhere. So you get the cool breezes. And in fact, if we open up this window and come out here onto the veranda, you really get a sense that we're really high up. We're 300 feet above sea level, which in D.C. actually means something.
2: Yes.
22: It means you're the third highest area in Washington, D.C. So from this porch, Lincoln could see on a clear day all the way into Virginia.
2: Wow.
22: You could see the Capitol Dome still under construction. Mm-hmm. And in the winter months, we can see it. Right now, the tree cover means that we can't.
20: Visitors can stroll through the cottage, which was declared a national monument by President Bill Clinton in 2000. Then an eight-year effort to develop it into a space where visitors could learn about Lincoln and place themselves in his history. Aaron Carlson Mast.
22: Curator at the time. We decided that we were going to create a museum of ideas because it's the ideas Lincoln created here that merited it being a national monument. So some of the rooms have furnishings of the period or reproduction, but visitors are allowed sitting in them. Mm-hmm. So it's not the original sofa, but you get to sit down and enjoy it and feel like one of Lincoln's visitors.
20: The cottage is sparsely furnished, but that's probably what it was like when Lincoln was here. It's believed that the Lincolns brought just 19 small cartloads of furniture and personal effects from the White House. There's a dark wood-paneled library with thick drapes.
2: Feels quieter in here.
22: Feels so much quieter, doesn't it?
20: A perfect place to read and think.
22: This is one of my favorite rooms in the house.
20: But there are no books. Aaron says that's by design.
22: You can see the ghost lines from the bookshelves that were in here. And some people have asked why we didn't put the bookshelves back. Well, not only do we not know exactly what the bookshelves looked like, but that sense of discovery, seeing the ghost lines for yourself, I find that kind of magical, and we wanted other people to have that same sense of discovery.
20: Underneath a large window sits a small wooden table. On top, a checkers board, inviting visitors to sit for a moment and play.
22: Because we know that Lincoln would play games of checkers with the soldiers who were guarding them out here.
20: Aaron takes us up a creaky staircase.
22: Now we're heading upstairs to the second floor. So much of this is original. Almost all the windows, the floors, the walls, etc., really touch the same surfaces.
20: But visitors can almost feel the history in the walls. Lincoln was staying in the cottage in 1862 when he wrote the final draft of the Emancipation Proclamation. The desk he used to do that here in the cottage, that now lives in the White House, in the Lincoln bedroom. But a replica rests up against a wall of windows facing south.
22: And seeing school students sit at this desk and get to write their own thoughts is also just a really special thing that we're able to do since it is a replica.
20: Lincoln every morning commuted downtown to the White House, and he came back up north every night.
22: There are some really funny stories from firsthand accounts of seeing him. One person who's here visiting from Tennessee says that they see a figure coming up the road on a horse, and her father assumes it's some old farmer making his way back in, you know, to his country seat. Well, that sort of disheveled farmer is actually Abraham Lincoln. It's the president of the country riding home for the night.
20: When presidents travel in Washington today, there are massive road closures and immense security as the motorcade makes its way through town. But back in 1862, Lincoln resisted a permanent security detail, despite warnings of potential kidnapping attempts.
22: It seems absolutely clear that one evening his hat was shot off his head.
20: An assassination attempt as Lincoln made his way home one night to the cottage.
22: He comes back here and alerts the guard, and they head off down the road, supposedly find the hat. And then one of the parts of that story that I think is so interesting is that he tells them not to tell Mary Lincoln that it happened.
20: Aaron Carlson Mast said it's tempting to think of Lincoln's cottage as a sanctuary for the president and his family, a beautiful property away from politics and the White House.
22: But they were really putting themselves closer to the war and its human cost while they were living here. And Lincoln wasn't shying away from that. He has some visitors who come and say, you know, you essentially they tell him, you look terrible. You should take a vacation. He actually says to them, it would do me no good. My thoughts about this great country follow me wherever I go. It's a little sad and depressing to think about, but also, you know, Lincoln demonstrated accountability as president, and this was a place he did that.
20: Abraham Lincoln wasn't the only president to find solace here. President Rutherford B. Hayes spent 4 summers at the cottage. President Chester Arthur stayed here while the White House was undergoing renovations one winter and spent time here in the summer as well. But it was Abraham Lincoln who left his mark here. Karen Travers, ABC News, Washington.
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13: From ABC News, I'm Dave Packer. On the eve of Independence Day, millions getting ready to celebrate America's 250th birthday. A ball drop in Times Square, small town parades and air shows. And tonight, President Trump heading to Mount Rushmore in South Dakota. ABC's Rena Roy is there.
14: In the nation's capital, flyovers taking place every hour in Washington, D.C. You can see paratroopers up above in the skies. This afternoon, President Trump making his way to Mount Rushmore to speak at the big celebration later tonight. But the extreme heat is impacting some celebrations. The Great American State Fair on the National Mall postponed due to the high temperatures.
13: The city of Philadelphia filed a motion today to appeal a court's mandate which cleared the way for the immediate replacement of the slavery exhibit at the president's house on the eve of the nation's 250th birthday.
16: The panel of the Third Circuit, which is based in Philadelphia, says the new panels that would go up are full of historical context and acknowledge the evil of slavery.
13: ABC's Stephen Portnoy. A deadly shooting at a Dearborn, Michigan shopping mall. Police say an altercation erupting into gunfire, two people shot and killed. Police Chief Issa Shaheen says that they don't yet know the motive.
17: We have a number of the people involved at the station, and we're interviewing them to better understand what led to this escalation. But I can assure you that those involved or responsible for this will be held accountable.
13: In the streets of Tehran, the start of a days-long funeral for Iran's late supreme leader, Ayatollah Ali Khamenei, killed in the opening hours of the U.S.-Israeli war with Iran. Here in New York City, a stream of black SUVs lined up on the street outside of New York's Madison Square Garden, where guests in gowns and tuxedos have been arriving this afternoon. There's still no confirmation from the camps of Taylor Swift and Travis Kelce. It's her wedding, but this fan, Lynn Maloney from New Jersey, wants to take a photo.
31: They deserve it. It's exciting, and it's a little more work for New York, but it has to be this way.
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0: It's 5:03 at KSL News Radio. I'm Michelle Rowe, KSL's top local story this hour. Wildfire victims are trying to understand why so much of Utah has burned this year, and they wonder if a lack of forest management is to blame. KSL News Radio's Heather Peterson reports.
1: Andy Anderson, whose family ranch was destroyed in the Cottonwood fire, feels the forest in his neck of the woods wasn't very well maintained.
2: If they just spent a little bit of money to take care of it and groom the forest, they could have prevented this.
1: But Utah State Forester Jamie Barnes says the legislature last year set aside $10 million for wildfire prevention efforts, and they've used it to groom upwards of 100,000 acres of land as part of a shared stewardship agreement with the U.S. Forest Service.
4: But those fuel treatments are not designed as standalone defenses. So when we get extreme weather or wind-driven weather events, that's where you can see some of those fuel treatments may not, you may not be able to see the success.
1: She admits there's always more work to be done, but it's not a money issue, it's a capacity issue with so much forest land in Utah. Heather Peterson, KSL News Radio.
0: Utah has officially launched the Division of Housing and Community Development. The hope is to combine existing and new housing programs, aligning them with the governor's new Utah Elevated Economic Development Plan. It was created under a bill passed in the latest legislative session, described as a movement to align housing policy, state investments, and economic developments. Coming up, if you like the 90s, you'll love the forecast. KSL weather is next. KSL News Time, 5:04.
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0: 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You deserve to love where you bank. No reported crashes across the Wasatch Front at the moment. I-15 running smoothly from Ogden to Provo and beyond. 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KSL weather tonight, expect lows in the mid-60s, tomorrow hot and partly cloudy for your 4th of July celebrations with the high in the mid-90s, even hotter on Sunday and Monday with highs in the upper 90s. Right now, it's partly cloudy and 91 degrees. I'm Michelle Rowe, KSL News Radio, 102.7 FM, 1160 AM, and KSLNewsRadio.com, Utah's news, traffic, and weather station.
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18: As we light the sparklers on the country's birthday, defining what it means to be American has perhaps never been more fiercely debated. Even in a country filled with people whose traditions originate elsewhere, who live in cities and on farms, in apartments and suburban split levels, who climb mountains and swim in oceans, we find common ground, literal ground, that the country agrees makes America, America. Because no matter what we argue about, the Grand Canyon is a divide we all hold dear. Giant sequoias never fail to impress. The rock-bound fathers of Mount Rushmore perch stoic against Midwestern air. These cherished spaces, national parks, monuments, memorials, and historic places stud the country like jewels, preciously preserving our history, Our first stop this hour is the very first national monument.
1: We are in Northeast Wyoming at Devil's Tower National Monument.
3: It's awe-inspiring.
1: Absolutely.
18: Park Ranger Amnesty Kokonowski is the superintendent of Devil's Tower, designated a national monument by President Theodore Roosevelt.
1: Devil's Tower National Monument is the first national monument. It was established in 1906 under the Antiquities Act.
3: Driving here, I wondered how Teddy Roosevelt even knew that. How did he even know to preserve this?
1: People, since time immemorial, have come to Devil's Tower and appreciated it. Many Native American tribes consider it sacred. So during westward exploration, word got to the president that this existed.
3: Can you ever not look at it?
1: It changes. In one way, it's timeless, not changing. But then as we walk around it or you are seeing it from a different direction, it looks different. And that's one of the resources we, the National Park Service, want to preserve for current generations and future generations, that it's unimpaired, that if you or your children or grandchildren come here in 10, 15, 100 years, the sound is pretty similar to what we're hearing today.
18: It is quiet and still amid a giant. A visitor is rendered silent in awe, but also curious whether to tremble in fear or relax in the columnar rock's perfect peace.
8: American Indians that settled in this neighborhood, now the neighborhood is several states wide, looked upon this formation as something almost otherworldly, if you would, extraordinarily powerful to be around.
18: John Elwicio is an interpretive ranger at Devil's Tower.
8: The first time I saw this, it just seemed to pull me, in a sense, overwhelm my spirit. From the science standpoint, it's a rock, but I think it's much more than that.
18: Devil's Tower is 867 feet from summit to base, Sentinel in Crook County, Wyoming, above the Belfourche River. The approach is breathtaking as the formation emerges from the ponderosa pines and expansive prairies of the Black Hills.
1: The geologic formation, it's very unique. Not only in the United States, but across the world. As we get closer, you'll see the columnar joints and columns. The columns are the tallest and widest of this kind in the world.
3: What is it doing here? How did it get here?
1: And that's a question that has yet to be definitively answered.
8: More than likely, it formed underground, magma coming up from the mantle of the earth. Ran out of energy, couldn't get to the surface, stopped growing anywhere from 1 to 2 miles from the surface.
18: Feldspar crystallized, fractured, and formed the tower's distinctive columns.
8: The columns are multi-sided, anywhere from 4 to 7, and that is because of the rate of cooling in a given spot.
18: The terrain around the rock eroded, and it's thought Devil's Tower emerged from the ground between 2 and 4 million years ago. But no one really knows. And to visitors like Sarah, the mystery is part of the wonder.
19: Pictures do not tell you about what's here in America. When you see it firsthand, it's more impressive than you would ever imagine when you finally get here. That's just part of nature, and it's been here forever. And we don't even 100% sure how it was developed, which, you know, we've all discussed that, how many ways it could have been made, and we don't really know.
18: Walk closer, and the tower becomes all-encompassing. It appears to surround you. Visitors hush in its presence.
20: We're from Philadelphia, so it's nice to just connect with nature. This is just so breathtaking.
21: It's just so moving, so fantastic.
1: Devil's Tower is respected and revered.
3: It almost commands that kind of respect and attention for its sheer dominance of the landscape.
1: And to contrast, we're looking up, we're on the east side, the east face of the tower, looking up on sandstone cliffs that are red, orangish in color.
18: From the red-orange, Devil's Tower emerges gray, speckled green from algae. An experienced climber can scale it in about 5 hours, though climbers are discouraged in June in deference to the Native American calendar and nesting falcons. The summit is the size of a football field. Amnesty Kokonowski, the supervisor here, said the monument is physical and spiritual, preserving a geologic marvel and a sacred space of Native culture. also pop culture. Yep, many visitors recognize Devil's Tower as the place where Richard Dreyfuss, via Steven Spielberg, experienced his close encounters of the third kind.
9: Well, I guess you've noticed something that's a little strange with Dad. I can't describe it. What I'm feeling, what I'm thinking, this means something.
10: That's the only thing. I mean, I can remember they were climbing up these rocks. They went over around that side to get up to the top and meet the aliens. And
3: good spot to meet aliens.
10: Yeah.
3: What do you think of it in person?
10: It's amazing. It's kind of speechless.
11: Road trips have always been exciting for me, especially when I was a kid. So I'd like to pass that on to my family and get out and see sights, see the parks.
12: This is amazing. And you can see pictures, but coming to see it, you know, in person is unreal. I would never have imagined it was as big as it was based on the pictures we've seen. So I think it's really important to actually get to see it.
18: Devil's Tower is one of 117 national monuments, public spaces we own that help tell America's story.
14: To come to Northeast Wyoming and a completely different experience, I believe national parks, monuments, recreation areas have the ability to make people better.
18: We'll visit more of these sites when this ABC News special, Cherished America, continues.
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18: We're marking the nation's birthday by visiting places it has preserved through parks, monuments, memorials, and historic landmarks. Some fill our eyes with natural wonders. The wonder of others is not so easy to see. ABC's Brian Clark takes us now to Gateway National Recreation Area, beautiful place of beaches and birds, and it turns out a place secretly vital to American defense.
5: Sandy Hook juts out 6 miles from mainland New Jersey and forms the southern entrance of New York Bay. It's been an important navigational landmark for centuries. It's now managed by the National Park Service, where it has a bit of everything. Fishing, boating, huge beaches, picnic areas, any recreational activity you can think of. It's also got some pretty significant secrets from its past use as a military installation.
6: When this base was open and operational, we were not allowed to disclose what was out here. But I can tell you now, all 24 of the Nike Hercules that we had here were armed with nuclear warheads.
5: That's Bill Jackson, and he is not talking about a kind of sneaker. He's referring to warheads on the Cold War-era anti-aircraft Nike missiles that defended major American cities from Soviet bomber attacks. He knows about them because he was stationed here at Fort Hancock on Sandy Hook as a launcher section chief. The Nike missile base here was active from 1954 to 1974.
6: The general public had no idea. You know, they knew that there was a missile base out here. They had no idea that we had nuclear weapons out here, and that we were not allowed to disclose it. We had to keep mum.
5: Now he can talk about it, and he does. He gives tours of the well-preserved site just over an hour by car from New York City alongside other veterans of the program like Bob Bolander. He was a radar operator stationed at Fort Tilden in the New York City borough of Queens. Bob explained to me what the Nike missiles were intended to stop, Russia's Tu-95 Bear bomber.
7: It traveled between probably 400 to 500 miles an hour, traveled around 40,000 to 50,000 feet, carried 200 megaton nuclear weapons.
5: That aircraft still flies today. As for its route during the Cold War,
7: they would fly over and come down the coast, go into the Gulf of Mexico, and then turn around and go back out and fly up to Russia, or they would refuel in Cuba.
5: It would also fly up and down the West Coast. Bill Jackson says they were sometimes nosy.
6: These bombers flying up and down the East and West Coast of the United States, they would occasionally turn and start to come in. They were tickling our defenses. They'd fly in for maybe 5-10 minutes, turn around, fly back out.
5: There was a three-pronged line of defense for dealing with those bombers. The first was scrambling strategic fighter jets. The Air Force then had a supersonic missile called the Bomark. But if both of those methods were not successful, it was up to the Nike missiles.
7: We're the last line. After us, we used to say it was the women and children with rocks and sticks and stuff.
5: So how did these missiles work? Bill and Bob showed me. The first Nike missile was the Ajax. There were 40 of them here at Fort Hancock. It was a two-stage missile. It contained a high explosive warhead, had a range of about 35 miles. But that had its limitations, so the Army upgraded to the Nike Hercules missile. That was capable of carrying a high explosive warhead or different kinds of nuclear weapons.
6: The smallest warhead had a yield of 2 kilotons. The largest had a yield of 40 kilotons. We had an intermediate size. We still consider the large. It had a yield of 20 kilotons. Give you a frame of reference, the bombs that were dropped on Japan at the close of World War II, those had yields in the range of 14 to 17 kilotons. So these, what we had here was substantially greater in explosive power.
5: Why were nuclear weapons necessary to shoot down planes?
6: Best way to explain it is to point out, with this missile here, the Ajax, it's basically one

0: integrated fire control. The area we're touring, where the missiles and targets were tracked by radar sitting around us. This location was known as NY-56, and during its time as an active base, the missiles never needed to be fired. But there were close calls, especially one day in the summer of 1970. Bill says it was around lunchtime when alarms went off and everyone rushed to battle stations while waiting to hear the words blazing skies. That would have let everyone know it was a drill.
1: But we didn't hear that. What we heard was battle stations, get those missiles up. You can fill in the believe it was profane.
0: This was the day they had trained for. The missiles were armed and ready to be fired.
1: Got to within 5 minutes of launch. We had all our missiles up above ground. There were 16 missiles down there, four in each site, that were above ground. They were all still horizontal, ready to be the last electrical check to be conducted and then raised. When we were told, hold fire. And we held fire for an hour.
0: And it was a tense hour as fighters intercepted the bomber that had entered American airspace and turned it around.
1: Eventually, we were told, stand down secure, put the missiles away. And then they told us that we were prepared to engage a Soviet bomber and that we were not to talk about it.
0: That incident must have made headlines, right?
1: Never showed up in any newspapers or any television coverage at all.
0: But how do you leave work and go home after such a traumatic day?
1: I went home to my wife. When I got home, I told her, fix me a drink. Don't ask me any questions. When I'm done with that one, fix me another drink. Don't ask me any questions.
0: That's because neither she nor anyone else was allowed to know what was going on here on this top secret site. Bill says if someone asked where he was stationed, he could tell them Fort Hancock.
1: But if they started pressing for more information, and if it started getting to be touching those areas that were classified, I would have to look them in the eye and tell them, you don't have a need to know.
0: Bob Bolander said investigators would go to bars near where he was stationed, and with soldiers sporting their distinct army haircuts, they were easily spotted.
2: They would start, this guy would come over to you, buy you a drink, and start talking to you, and blah, blah, blah. So they were trying to pump you for information to see if they could get information, and then they would report you.
0: These were top secret sites with nuclear weapons in civilian areas, so dealing with that kind of secrecy is tough enough. But what about the knowledge that if you needed to launch one of these missiles, something very bad was happening, and that, by the way, you were also a target? Bob Bolander says,
2: it's better if the bad happens 50, 60, 70 miles out at sea than over the city of New York.
0: The Nike missile program was ultimately taken down as part of the SALT agreement with the Soviet Union. So the National Park Service, as it took over more of Sandy Hook, began allowing veteran volunteers of the project to restore the area and give tours of the site. Today, you can see the trailer with its separate sections. In one, the missile was launched and controlled with the original panels and instruments still in place. Much of the decades-old equipment is still in good shape, like the siren that alerted everyone to battle stations. Bob Bolander walked me through the area where he tracked missiles on radar. And while he didn't serve here at Sandy Hook, everything throughout the program was uniform.
2: In the manual, it tells you exactly what you're supposed to say at certain times. And if you say the wrong thing, that's a deduction.
0: Guides also make it a point to talk about people who gave their lives during the Cold War. Just 7 or 8 miles from Fort Hancock in Middletown Township, 8 missiles detonated one day in May of 1958. 6 soldiers and 4 civilian personnel were killed in the worst accident of the Nike program.
1: Military services, even in peacetime, you're playing for keeps. And accidents do happen, and accidents can cost lives.
0: There's a memorial to those 10 victims in Guardian Park, just a bit further to the north here on Sandy Hook, with Ajax and Hercules missiles on display. Plenty of secrets here in a cherished site.
1: I enjoy being able to impart to the visitors what we did here, because nobody else really knew. It was so hush-hush.
0: A piece of American history inside a bit of cherished America. Brian Clark, ABC News.
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4: 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I'm Michelle Rowe, KSL's top local story this hour. Rocky Mountain Power has agreed to not raise their rates, settling a lawsuit filed by the state back in 2014. KSL News Radio's Brianna Willis reports.
5: It's electric!
6: In a settlement to the Public Service Commission, Rocky Mountain Power agreed they would not increase their rates for the next 2 years and have also agreed to invest $2 billion for economic growth across the state. Rocky Mountain Power earned the ire from both Governor Spencer Cox and House Speaker Mike Schultz when they proposed a 30% rate increase in 2024. In response to their settlement, House Speaker Mike Schultz posted on social media, "This is a major win for Utahns for reliable and affordable energy." Brianna Willis, KSL News Radio.
4: Firefighters from Hill Air Force Base and a tanker from the Utah National Guard will be flying over several Utah cities and towns on Saturday. 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
7: The F-35 Lightning IIs are planning to take off from Hill at about 8:30 in the morning. They'll head south to Provo before turning east and heading out to Vernal. After that, they'll head south to central Utah before turning back north and flying over to Willa. F-35 pilot Lieutenant A.J. Ortega says in all, they'll be in the air for about 3 hours.
4: 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Coming up, one word to describe the forecast: hot. KSL weather is next. 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
4: 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Looking good out there if you're trying to still get away for the weekend. I-15 running at posted speeds between Ogden and Provo and beyond. If you're using the belt route, that's also in great shape, as well as I-80 from Tooele up to Kimball Junction. UDOT Construction Alert, plan ahead for closures and congestion on local roads due to city parades. To help ease holiday travel, most UDOT construction projects will suspend work and open lanes when possible. KSL weather tonight, we should drop to around 64 degrees with a 20% chance of rain, partly cloudy for your 4th of July celebrations, and a high in the mid-90s. Sunday, we should see the heat turn up more with a high around 98. Right now, it's mostly cloudy and 91 degrees. I'm Michelle Rowe, KSL News Radio, 102.7 FM, 1160 AM, and KSLNewsRadio.com, Utah's news, traffic, and weather station.

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1: While many of the sites listed in the National Register of Historic Places represent times and events that make Americans swell with pride, others serve as gateways into a darker time in our history. Standing at the corner of Houston and Elm Streets, ABC's Jim Ryan explains the importance of this 15-acre site.
2: Whether it's November 22nd or July 9th, a three-block stretch of one downtown Dallas street will always find tourists snapping pictures, reading plaque inscriptions, and pointing up at a sixth-floor corner window of an old brick building.
3: There's a picture of the building one of the boys took showing possibly one of the windows where the gun was allegedly fired from that killed President Kennedy.
4: Must have been in the line of fire. Today.
2: If they were adults in 1963 or had not yet been born, the people who visit this place almost immediately feel a sense of collective deja vu. In documentaries, in any one of countless movies, and in the Zapruder film, they've seen the white colonnades and the grassy knoll. They've heard the rumble of police motorcycles and felt the terror of the crowd scrambling for cover on this spot as the terrible moments unfolded.
4: As the president was coming down from Houston Street making his turn, he was about halfway down there. I had a shot, and he slumped to the side like this.
5: We were looking directly at the president when he was hit, and he was more or less directly in front of us, and we didn't realize what happened until we seen the side of his head whenever the bullet hit him in the head.
6: The incident occurred just east of the Triple Underpass facing a park in downtown area. President Kennedy's mother and father have been advised that their son was shot in Dallas and the secrecy.
2: This entry in the National Register of Historic Places is unusual in that it commemorates a tragic event in American history, the assassination of President John F. Kennedy in 1963.
7: People come to Dealey Plaza having read books or articles or seen documentaries or movies or TV shows or read comic books about the Kennedy assassination. It's this pervasive pop culture experience that most people, regardless of age, have been exposed to in one way or another.
2: Stephen Fagan is the curator of the Sixth Floor Museum at Dealey Plaza.
7: When we first opened, two-thirds of our visitors were alive in 1963. They had firsthand memories of the assassination.
2: Dealey Plaza, named for George Bannerman Dealey, is actually a 15-acre site that was here a long time before the white colonnades or the grassy knoll. In fact, it was here at the founding of the city itself.
7: It's where the first cabin was built, John Neely Bryan's original cabin. It was the gateway to downtown for a number of years. It was seen as a very prominent local landmark that changed in many ways after November 22nd, 1963, and suddenly, overnight even, it was the most visited site in the city and site of the city's darkest moment in its modern history.
2: What is the lingering interest, do you think, among people who weren't born and those who were around then?
7: For many people, it's almost as if the answer is still here in the grass somewhere on either side of Elm Street. Few historic sites, I think, necessitate the geography of a space the way Dealey Plaza does.
2: While most of the visitors to Dealey Plaza bring nothing more than a sense of curiosity, others have a professional interest. Take Pete Johnson of Houston, making his first visit ever to downtown Dallas.
8: For me, I'm a history teacher. I try to get to as many of the places that I talk about as I can. But also, you know, just since I was born, since I can remember, this has been part of American history. And it just feels right to come here and just to learn a little bit more about it.
2: Is it what you expected being here on the site?
8: It never is when you come to these places. You develop a mental image. I guess that's how we live, just to be able to think about things. And it's always different, and this one is no exception. It's just different. I thought I knew what it looked like, and I'm learning a lot.
2: Immediately after the assassination, the profile of Dealey Plaza was elevated to international status. Even now, says Sixth Floor Museum curator Stephen Fagan,
7: Dealey Plaza is considered the second most visited historic site in the state behind the Alamo.
2: Do you suspect that if this hadn't happened in 63, would all this still be here? I kind of think that some of it, a lot of it, might have been torn down and built into something else, were it not for this designation.
7: It's certainly possible. However, the designation as a National Historic Landmark District didn't take place until 1993, 30 years after the assassination. So in many ways, it's because of luck and chance that so many of these original buildings are still here. For many people, this site, the Texas School Book Depository building, it was this dark blot on the city's otherwise pristine landscape, and people who wrote in to the Dallas Morning News in the 1970s urging them to tear down this building were talking about it staring out with vacant and accusing eyes, almost like Dr. T.J. Eckelberg in The Great Gatsby, this idea that it was hovering over this valley of ashes and that this is something Dallas needed to erase from existence in order to move on with its civic destiny.
2: Well, it wasn't torn down. The whitewashed colonnades still greet visitors to downtown Dallas. The grassy knoll is kept green and manicured, and the old Texas School Book Depository still stands. It now serves as the seat of Dallas County. I've been inside hundreds of times to cover government meetings over the last 35 years. And for ninth grade history teacher Pete Johnson making his first visit, this is a living classroom for students who have only a vague history book interpretation of an earth-shaking event.
8: They don't even have much of a concept of 9/11, right? They weren't even born at that time. And so you don't even have sort of a basis to build upon. You have to explain why a day like that was so important. And a day like this, you have to explain President Kennedy, you know, his place in history. What it meant to the country.
2: People like Pete Johnson come to Dealey Plaza simply to fill in the blanks in their understanding of history. Many come to pay their respects to the murdered president and to his widowed wife. And some come looking for answers. Gallup has tracked the Kennedy conspiracy question since the day of the shooting. A poll taken immediately afterward found that 52% of Americans believed that others were involved in a conspiracy, while 29% thought Oswald acted alone. And Sixth Floor Museum curator Stephen Fagan says looking out the window of the so-called shooter's perch doesn't seem to settle the uncertainty.
7: I've been upstairs with many, many people over the years, and it doesn't seem like any opinions are changed looking out that window over the landscape of Dealey Plaza. If anything, it just validates their worldview. They look out that window, and if they believe Oswald acted alone, they see a very easy shot. The plaza seemed much smaller in person than it does in books and on television.
2: Dealey Plaza on the National Register of Historic Places is open 24 hours a day, 7 days a week. After all, at its heart, it's just a stretch of pavement. The sixth-floor museum, housed inside the old Texas School Book Depository, is open every day except Thanksgiving and Christmas. It's purely historical and takes no position on who killed JFK or why. There is an admission fee. But to look out the same window that Lee Harvey Oswald did on November 22, 1963, is a life-changing experience. Jim Ryan, ABC News, Dallas.
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15: Mom and Dad used to argue about everything, especially about Dad's drinking. 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
11: This summer, America turns 250. 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Even after being driven from their homes, they held fast to their faith in the principles of the Constitution and the Declaration of Independence. The values that guided them still matter today. Follow Senator Curtis on the journey and reflect with him on the values that have made America endure. 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
6: Some of our national memorials, monuments, and parks are meant to be seen or studied. The Appalachian National Scenic Trail is meant to be walked, lived in, experienced in all its forms. At nearly 2,200 miles long, the Appalachian Trail is a public footpath that traverses the scenic, wooded, pastoral, wild, and culturally resonant lands of the Appalachian Mountains.
7: Are you looking for high adventure or a nice walk?
8: I don't know.
6: Forest Ranger Michael Cahill.
7: We take the Appalachian Trail, the white marker here.
6: A Massachusetts forester named Benton McKay had this idea for a backbone, linking the wilderness to urban areas along the eastern seaboard. Inspired by the idea, the Appalachian Trail was built in 1923, beginning at Bear Mountain in New York. The footpath covers 2,200 miles over 14 states.
7: The original section of the Appalachian Trail was actually started here in Bear Mountain and expanded from here to cover from Georgia to Maine. It's the connection to nature, the peace. It's a great family activity. You can start with your kids young. It's something to bring them out, and in my position as a steward to the land, it's something I enjoy bringing my kids out here to teach them how to respect the land and the survival instinct of you're not on a street corner.
20: You need that every now and again to disconnect from the world.
7: In the high-paced atmosphere of the world now, and at times a lot of negativity in the world, that this is a great way to decompress, get out in nature, and simplify your life.
20: This trail takes you over rock and stone, a wooden footbridge. We're walking up stone steps right between a split of a giant rock. Beautiful flowers on this bush over here around the corner. Pink flowers, giant green leaves. Incredible scenery.
6: We bumped into a couple of hikers just out for the day. Two friends, one dragged the other.
29: I basically followed her.
20: You're the one?
29: Yes, I'm the one. I've never been here, and I live in New York City. So we're so accustomed to like the city, and like I want to do something more outdoorsy. So that's why we're here.
6: We agreed not to use their names because they called in sick from work.
29: I work on Wall Street, so it's so different from the city life. Everyone's running around and just doing what they have to do. It's the rush. And just here is just so peaceful. You see all this nature, and it just brings you back to like life, kind of.
20: Bit different than Wall Street.
29: Definitely. Definitely. You could say that again.
30: I'm dying. I'm literally dying, but it's so nice.
29: It's nice to be out here.
20: It's a whole different vibe.
29: It is. It is. That's why I like it so much. I've never been here, but a lot of my friends have been here, and they said, you know, you have to come down here and really experience what this is about. And, like, you see all these other people coming here, and it's so nice. You see kids here. It's a nice environment.
20: You agree, or you're...
30: I agree.
29: Yeah, no. It's very nice to be a railing out here.
30: Yeah, it really needs to be, because this was scaring me for a bit. I'm one for heights, but, like, I need to, like, get up there and just jump right off if I have to. But this is just, like, all the way up with no railing. It's it's crazy, but...
20: You are such a city person.
29: Yeah.
30: I am. Nothing but blue skies
6: from now on. It's the height of summer. This is our time to slow down and enjoy those things that make you, you, that make America, America. The back porch, barbecue, baseball. We are nearing the All-Star break, and despite complaints about the game's pace, one look at a Little Leaguer will tell you it can still rightly be called America's pastime. But that got us thinking about other ways Americans pass their time. What gets us pumped up about our downtime? Ralph Waldo Emerson told us to live in the sunshine, swim in the sea, drink the wild air. We need these diversions. Be it on a beach or in a backyard, many of us would no doubt lament we spend too little time in our happy places. Leisure is fleeting, and yet leisure defines us. There is more than one way to answer when someone asks, so what do you do? What we enjoy, what we desire, what we seek is seen through how we spend our leisure time. Kayaking on a river, for example.
8: I'd rather do this than just about anything else. You know, it's the water. It's the ability to go any place you want to on the water, to have the skill to be able to use the water you want to and just see everything that's out here. I love it. Absolutely love it.
6: We met Jean on the swimming river in Red Bank, New Jersey.
20: Scenery is outstanding.
8: Yeah, and it changes. And I do a lot of what I call urban kayaking in New Jersey. And you just think, well, here we are in the middle of almost nowhere with all these birds and everything else around us. And the cars going back and forth over the Garden State. It gives me hope that we can at least coexist a little bit.
9: This is an important pastime.
8: Oh, it really is.
6: Paddling has been part of our culture dating back to native people of North America who used kayaks made from seal skin stretched over frames of wood or bone to hunt and fish.
10: High tide today is about 2:30. So that means about...
6: Our purpose is more leisurely, as we paddled with John Pagani, founder of Kayak East.
11: It's just peaceful because you're maybe in a different environment. You're in a different, something that feels different than what you're totally used to. You're taken maybe out of your little comfort zone, and then you find that, hey, this is great, and then you settle into it, and you're like, wow. This is better than great.
6: The greatness is, at least partly, in the scenery. The water is clear, tinted brown from the soft sand at bottom. The glint of the sun makes it more inviting. Giant trees with erosion-exposed roots, long branches, and full leaves create a canopy in spots.
20: The scenery is all right, John.
11: Pretty good, eh?
6: It's a treat to see nature and wildlife from the river as we paddle past marsh grass swaying gently in the breeze.
20: There's just no way you'd know this exists.
11: Probably more than 80% of the people that live in Red Bank don't know about all this. And if they're in a powerboat, at high tide you could get up this way. But if your boat is too big, you won't be able to get under the bridges. So really the only way back here is a small motorboat, canoe or kayak.
20: There's something about seeing these marshlands and rivers in a state known for its roads and its exits.
11: Yeah. So you guys, we're going to swing to the right up here at this fork, and the bridge that we see is going to be the Garden State Parkway.
6: And sure enough, there are the cars overhead on the Garden State Parkway. It's kind of funny. And the sight and the sound of it elicit some sympathy from the group for the poor drivers stuck commuting while we paddle on.
12: I'm supposed to be in a sales meeting right now.
6: Whether it's mystical or some other force at work, there's no doubting the restorative power of water. It had us asking our guy, John Pagani, why they don't do this more often.
11: To get home from work, to get your kayak and go out even for an hour, it's just so relaxing. It sets the tone for the rest of the week. You know, you don't have 2 feet on solid ground. You're floating on the water, and you could feel that.
20: And for all the serenity, that's a good workout.
11: That's total core workout if you're doing it good. And I watch people paddling with their arms, and they're always telling me, my arms get so tired. And I say, use your core. You learn how to use your core, and you could do this all day. You'll get a good workout. You'll get nice abs, all that stuff.
6: Good abs, good vibes. From a good paddle down the river.
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13: I'm Dave Packer. Massive security plans in New York, D.C., and Philadelphia ahead of America's 250th July 4th celebration. The federal government involved in overlapping layers of protection, both visible and invisible. ABC News contributor, retired Secret Service agent Don Mihalik.
14: If you see law enforcement and military, not only go up to them and thank them for working and keeping you safe, but don't be afraid to tell them if you see something that doesn't look right, because that one bit of information could prevent a real problem down the road.
13: Getting freedom from the heat, that'll be a challenge for much of the country. Record-breaking triple-digit temperatures in many of the original 13 colonies. ABC News meteorologist Leslie Lopez calling it a prolonged heat event requiring vigilance.
15: Sometimes your body isn't giving you all the signals that this is going to be a day where you could experience heat-related illnesses. Drink plenty of water even though you don't think you're thirsty. Try to find those cooling centers, ACs.
13: Tragedy inside a Houston hotel room. A mother found dead of an apparent self-inflicted gunshot wound. Her 6 and 9-year-old children also shot to death. Houston Police Lieutenant Larry Krausen.
16: I believe the cleanup crew went in there because they haven't heard from anybody. And they might have reached the checkout date, so they went in there just to check on the room, and that's when they discovered.
13: Pope Leo today awarded the National Constitution Center's Liberty Medal, accepting the award virtually from the Vatican on America's 250th birthday weekend.
17: This historic anniversary presents us with the opportunity to reflect once again on the nation's founding principles, in the hope that America will remain ever true to the dream that has earned it the title of Land of the Free and Home of the Brave.
13: And it looks like we have a pair of newlyweds here in New York. Taylor Swift and Travis Kelce confirmed it. Lots of activity at New York's Madison Square Garden over the last few days. Now, minutes ago, the electronic sign outside the garden lit up with the message, "Just TNT married." You're listening to ABC News.
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21: 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I'm Michelle Rowe, KSL's top local story this hour. Utah wildfire victims are questioning whether enough was done to thin the state's forests and prevent wildfires ahead of this season. Utah State Forester Jamie Barnes says that's, along with their federal partners, they've already groomed more than 100,000 acres this year, using millions of dollars from the state and federal government. Still,
23: there is areas around the state. I mean, we could be doing, you know, hundreds of thousands of acres per year in treatment, and it's still not going to be enough. We've got an overload of fuel on the landscape.
21: Barnes says no matter how much wildfire mitigation they do, it's just not going to do much to stop wind-whipped fires in drought conditions. F-35 fighters from the Hill Air Force Base and KC-135 tankers from Utah National Guard are planning to do a flyover of several Utah parades for Independence Day.
24: The fighters will be taking off from Hill at about 8:30 Saturday morning.
31: Just a tradition that we do to be able to do a flyover for all the parades.